0: Welcome back. Prime Minister Narendra Modi was at the Somnath Temple. The Prime Minister led celebrations marking 75 years of the Pran Pratishtha at the Somnath Temple. And this truly is historic. Now, watch these images. The Prime Minister offered the Kumbhabhishek, the Mahapuja at the Jyotirling Shrine. The Prime Minister has described the Somnath Mandir as a symbol of India's timeless faith, resilience and our spiritual heritage. Now, one of Hindu religions or Sanatan Dharma's holiest shrines, Somnath Temple has long stood as a symbol, one, of attacks on India, of destruction of the temple, an attempt to destroy not just the physical form of the temple, but our faith, our belief, to try and convert Hindus to another religion. But as the Prime Minister put it, the Sanatan Sanskriti is all about Sharir Nashwar hai, Atma Ajar hai, Amar hai, Shashwat hai. So that's why there's this cycle of birth and death and rebirth in our culture, in our way of life. And that is why a temple structure may be desecrated, but the Atma of the temple remains and it rises once again. Marking this occasion, Prime Minister Narendra Modi also released a commemorative stamp and coins dedicated to this journey of the Somnath Temple. But the visit was not just about spirituality. He invoked Sardar Vallabhbhai Patel and how in 1947, when India became independent, Sardar Vallabhbhai Patel, K. Munshi and others, they were very clear for an independent nation. And remember, India was finally free, not just after 200 years of British rule, but as the Bharatiya Janata Party put it, as Sardar Patel, about after 1,000 years of foreign invasions and rule. So rebuilding the Somnath, remembering the spirit of this country, and of course, 11th of May 1998, the Prime Minister also made a reference to our strategic strength, the Pokhran nuclear test, India's scientific temper. Yes, there is rich cultural heritage, but there's also the constant scientific temper. The Prime Minister blended faith, belief, religion, history, science, and nationalism. We get you more in this report.
1: Yes, Srushti. जिनसे सृजित होती हैं, जिनमें लय हो जाती है, आज हम उनके धाम के पुनर्निर्माण का उत्सव मना रहे हैं।
2: Spirituality mixed with nationalism. That was the theme of Prime Minister Narendra Modi's visit to the Somnath Temple in Gujarat during the Amrut Mahotsav celebrations, marking 75 years of the temple's reconstruction.
3: Om Vishnura, Vishnura.
2: He began the day by offering Mahapuja at the revered Somnath Jyotirling Shrine, describing the temple as a symbol of faith, resilience and cultural continuity.
3: Manaha Shiva Sankalpamastu.
4: Bharat ki 1000 varshon ki.
2: The Prime Minister also released commemorative stamp and coin to mark 75 years of the temple's reconstruction after independence. He recalled the building of Somnath, praising Sardar Vallabhbhai Patel and First President Dr. Rajendra Prasad for supporting the restoration effort despite opposition from then Prime Minister Jawaharlal Nehru.
1: Sardar Vallabhbhai Patel and Dr. Rajendra Prasad ji, unhone iske liye itne prayas kiye. 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
2: The spiritual atmosphere at Somnath was followed by a display of military power as the Indian Air Force's Surya Kiran aerobatic team carried out a flypast over the temple town. The tricolor display drew cheers from the crowd, with the Prime Minister saying the flypast reflected the strength and confidence of a new India. Prime Minister Modi then invoked the Pokhran nuclear test of May 11, 1998, calling them a defining moment in India's strategic and scientific journey. Marking National Technology Day, he paid tribute to former Prime Minister Atal Bihari Vajpayee and the scientists behind Operation Shakti.
1: देश ने पोखरण परमाणु परीक्षण को ऑपरेशन शक्ति नाम दिया था क्योंकि शिव के साथ शक्ति की आराधना ये हमारी परंपरा रही
2: From Somnath's spiritual legacy to tributes to country's scientific achievements, Prime Minister Modi's visit carried both religious and nationalistic messaging. Bureau Report, India Today.
0: BJP MP Sudhanshu Trivedi now joins me on the significance of this Kumbhabhishek. Sudhanshu ji, welcome. 75th anniversary of the Pran Pratishtha of the Somnath Temple. Why is this so significant spiritually and also from the point of view of the nation?
5: This Amrit Mahotsav of Somnath symbolizes the true spirit of Bhagwan Shankar's vision, Bhagwan Shankar's ideals, which Modi ji is trying to inculcate in his thought process, ki main madhu se anibhigya aaj bhi jeevan bhar vishpan kiya hai, kiya nahi vidhvans vishwa ka aajeevan nirmaan kiya hai. 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
0: Symbolizes the life of Lord Shiv and the culture of this land. Now, explain to our viewers and especially the younger generation, despite reservations of Pandit Jawaharlal Nehru at that point of time, and the Prime Minister referred to it today, then Home Minister, the Iron Man of India, Sardar Vallabhbhai Patel, K. Munshi, they insisted on rebuilding the Somnath Temple, and Independent India's first president, Dr. Rajendra Prasad, despite Pandit Nehru's reservations, he insisted on attending the Pran Pratishtha. And of course, Prime Minister Narendra Modi's devotion at the temple today. Now, why is Somnath Temple so important in the lives of Sardar Patel, of Dr. Rajendra Prasad, and the leadership today?
5: I do not want to go into that history. Jawaharlal Nehru ji was not just against Somnath, he was against the temple as a temple as a place of worship. In 1959, in presence of Humayun Kabir, he has given a lecture on some Indian museum. And it is also in the AI archives and All India Radio archives, and also in the Jawaharlal Nehru selected work. He says that whenever I go to South Indian temples and the long corridors of the grand temples of South India, I feel depressed. And when I come and stand in front of Taj Mahal, I feel very energized and enlightened. So that shows his fundamental mindset. But as far as Prime Minister Modi ji is concerned, I can say that this is a divine blessing on Prime Minister Sri Narendra Modi, that on 50th okay. anniversary of this, when Prime Minister Modi ji was then Chief Minister of Gujarat, and then Atal Bihari Vajpayee ji was also present as Prime Minister, now on the 75th anniversary, he has got the opportunity rather than he got the blissful opportunity to be present as Prime Minister of the country. So I think this is also showing that which thought process, which political ideology is having which type of connection with the original Indian consciousness and nationalism.
0: Okay, but this isn't just about the Somnath temple. Yes, it's the Somnath temple today, but the Prime Minister was also there at the Pran Pratishtha of the Sri Ram Janmabhoomi temple at Ayodhya. So what is that larger message that Prime Minister Narendra Modi gives when he visits various temples across the country and at times even beyond our borders?
5: I would like to say, those who are witnessing or trying to analyze this as just a political thing, I think they are at the fault. This is nothing but, this is the original awakening of an ancient civilization which has fought a bloodier 2000 years of attack, 800 years of direct foreign subjugation, and whenever it will come out, obviously, it will take at least two generations to come out in a natural form. So whatever you have seen in 1990s, the rise of so-called Hindutva rise was nothing but the India coming in its original form. And now, under Prime Minister Sri Narendra Modi, I think he has been designated by the destiny to lead that. Whatever is coming at Sri Ram Mandir, Mahakal, Pavagadi yes. Temple, Somnath, reconstruction of the Kedarnath, it is nothing but, it is a resurgence of the original Indian spirit. Gaurav ji, I would like to point out one thing. Upside Vindhyas, there is no huge temple which is being constructed in the last several centuries. Maharani Ahilyabai Holkar ji has tried and they were subsequently destroyed by several invaders. So, Ram temple was the first grand major Hindu temple which is being built on the classical Shastriya Parampara upside Vindhyas. So that shows that the India is coming in its natural form. Isme kuch bhi nahi hai bhai, hum to apne original form mein wapas aa rahe hain. Isme koi bhi cheez political nahi hai. If somebody wants to see is political, our view is it is civilizational.
0: Okay. No, but you are saying this is Sanatan rising. While some see this as Sanatan rising, there are those who ask, what about separation, if I may, of the state and church? You know, they say this secular line is being blurred.
5: The only civilization in the entire world which is a true secular in its nature, I will not try to subscribe the word secular because it itself is a very faulty meaning. I will say Sarva Dharma Sambhav. It's only Hindu civilization. I just want to say, with due respect to everybody, those who say that the church is separate from religion, so yes. Pope is officially head of the state, say yes or no. He's a political figure also and a religious figure also. In Islamic tradition, Khalifa or the Caliph is a political head also. And the religious head also. But in Hinduism, no way can Shankaracharya or Mahamandaleshwar or Mathadhish or anything, Mahamandaleshwar, Shankaracharya or a head of the any sect can become the head of the state. So I think there is a clear separation. And one more thing I would like to say. In other cultures, there is a written document that how to deal with those people or those section of your masses who do not have belief in your faith, like Jizya and Zimmi in Islam, and how to deal with non-Christians in Christian rule. But there is no such in Hinduism. And I would also like to remind you, this is not just a philosophical concept, this is a practical concept. In Prayag Kumbh Mela, 66 crore people came and 50 lakh were outsider, out of which 90% were non-Hindus. Can you think of any non-Christian wants to go Vatican for the religious purpose or any non-Muslim wants to go Hajj for the religious purpose? But here there was no restriction. And if अगर खुदा ना खास्ता कह दे जाना है तो फर्स्ट कंडीशन विल बी यू फर्स्ट यू गेट कन्वर्टेड देन यू कैन गो हियर 50 लाख पीपल केम नोबडी आस्क्ड देम दैट यू वांट टू गेट कन्वर्टेड श्रीमती सोनिया गांधी जी शी 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

0: not believe in tolerance, because tolerance is a negative word. I do not like it, still I tolerate you. I hate you, still I can tolerate you. We do not have this concept of tolerance. We have the concept of mutual respect, which only a Hindu can have. Because with due respect to them, a Christian cannot have mutual respect to the Islam. Because according to them, after Jesus Christ, no prophet will come. So mutual respect will contradict their belief. In the same manner, that's why you will see that if you go to church, you cannot go to mosque. If you go to mosque, you cannot go to church. But in Hinduism, there is no problem. You can go to temple, you can to Jain temple, you go to Buddha Vihar, you go to Gurdwara. In the same manner, you can go to Mazar. Even if you go to church, there is no obstruction. So that's why there is a fundamental difference in the Hindu concept and the other concept. So Prime Minister Shri Modi ji is just trying to put forth the real, actual thing which will become a symbol for consciousness, correlation and coherence in the entire world. Jise main Atal ji ki kavita ki ek pankti mein kahun.
1: Ji.
0: 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It yes. is the day on which Pokhran explosion was done in 1998. And these same forces have criticized at the time in India. Though the fact was, it was the emergence of India. And when Barack Obama came in 2010 and addressed the joint session of Indian Parliament, and he said India is not emerging, India has emerged. The emergence started today on 11th of May 1998 when India conducted nuclear test.
1: Very significant point you make for joining me here on this India Today special broadcast, Sudhanshu Trivedi ji. Many thanks. That Pokhran test also sends across another very powerful message. 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Because when you were not strong, foreign invaders came and they tried to change our way of life. When you're militarily, economically, strategically and socially cohesive and strong, then they will not do so. And that's why military strength is very important. That is all I have for you on India First this evening. Many thanks for watching. News and updates continue on India Today. Stay with us.

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0: Monday night, ahead of the big week, we'll tell you what's making the news. Our big talking point, Prime Minister Modi has repeated the call for austerity measures by citizens. Is this call timely or sparking panic? Why austerity only after an election campaign? And why not for our netas? Amitabh Kant among my special guests tonight on that big question. But first, as always, it's time for the nine headlines at nine tonight. Prime Minister Modi reiterates his call for austerity among citizens amidst rising West Asia tensions and fears of rising fuel prices. Urges people to judiciously use fuel, not buy gold. Rahul Gandhi says these are more proofs of a complete government failure. Markets continue to tumble amidst the volatile crude oil prices. Sensex falls by over 1,300 points. Nifty dips by 360. New low for rupee as well, closes at 95.31 per dollar. Iran's foreign ministry spokesperson Ismail Baghel speaks to India today in Tehran, says Iran won't agree to US's unjust demands on ending the war. Tamil Nadu Chief Minister Vijay's outreach to opposition leaders ahead of a floor test meets former Chief Minister M.K. Stalin, leader of the opposition Udayanidhi Stalin, also seen meeting party chiefs of other parties. The other big news coming from Tamil Nadu, AIADMK could be heading for a split after the Tamil Nadu poll rout. MLAs of EPS and his rival Velumani meet pro tem speaker separately, demanding their leader be made the head of the AIADMK. Suspense continues over who will be the next Kerala's chief minister. Former state union presidents called to Delhi now for consultations. The matter could drag on for a couple of more days. Controversy over new appointees in Chief Minister Suvendu Adhikari's team. Bengal CEO Manoj Agarwal appointed as Chief Secretary. SIR observer Dr. Subroto Gupta was appointed as Chief Minister's advisor. Trinamool Congress claimed this is proof that the Election Commission was misused for post-poll rewards. SIR hearing in the Supreme Court. Trinamool Congress claims victory margin less than deletions on 31 seats. Apex courts asked TMC to file a fresh application before the court, citing deletions. And mounting concerns over a neat 2026 postgraduate paper leak, handwritten question bank circulating before exams, found to be similar to the actual paper, questions investigations launched by authorities. But the big story that's breaking this evening, Prime Minister Narendra Modi has repeated a call for austerity measures to be practiced by citizens. He was speaking in Vadodara. Remember, the Prime Minister had only yesterday said opt from home for work wherever possible. It's a claim he's reiterated. Prime Minister said schools should also consider online classes. People should avoid foreign travel as much as possible. So clearly the Prime Minister once again making it very clear that there is a serious problem when it comes to mounting fuel price concerns amidst the West Asia crisis. Listen in to what Prime Minister Modi said.
1: Meri desh ke har nagrik se appeal hai, jahan sambhav ho, petrol, diesel ka upyog kam karein, metro ka upyog karein, इलेक्ट्रिक बस और पब्लिक ट्रांसपोर्ट का अधिक इस्तेमाल करें. सरकारी और प्राइवेट 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
0: Okay, the Prime Minister, as I said, making that appeal for more austerity. It's the second time in 24 hours, urging cuts in fuel use and discretionary spending as the West Asia conflict now threatens oil routes through the Strait of Hormuz and is affecting global markets, which remain on the edge. With crude prices surging, the rupee weakening, oil firms bleeding, the opposition led by Rahul Gandhi has hit back, asking, is the burden now shifting to the common citizen? What about our VVIPs? India Today's top story tonight.
2: As the Iran conflict rattles global markets and oil routes through the Strait of Hormuz remain under threat,
1: वैश्विक संकटों से जो चुनौती आई है,
2: Prime Minister Narendra Modi has made an extraordinary appeal to the nation. Calling it nation first, duty above comfort, the Prime Minister urged citizens to switch to public transport, carpool, choose electric vehicles, avoid unnecessary gold purchases, and even prefer Indian holidays over overseas vacations.
1: हमें तय करना होगा कि जब ये संकट का काल है और हमारी देशभक्ति हमें ललकार रही है, तो कम से कम एक साल के लिए हमें विदेशों में जाने की बातों को टालना चाहिए। देश हित में हमको ये तय करना पड़ेगा कि साल भर तक घर में कोई भी फंक्शन हो, कोई भी कार्यक्रम हो, हम सोने के गहने नहीं खरीदेंगे।
2: The warning signs are flashing red. Government-owned oil firms are facing losses of nearly 1 lakh crore rupees in just 10 weeks, with daily losses pegged at 1600 to 1700 crore rupees. Despite soaring global crude prices, petrol and diesel rates in India have remained unchanged for 2 years, while LPG prices saw only a modest 60 rupees hike in March. The centre has also sharply cut excise duty on fuels, leading to an estimated revenue loss of 14,000 crore rupees every month, raising one big question: is a fuel price hike inevitable? While Brent crude has swung wildly from $80 to nearly $120 a barrel amid fears over disruption in the Strait of Hormuz. The rupee too has weakened sharply, reportedly touching 95 against the US dollar, making imports even costlier.
3: We are fighting.
2: But the opposition made an all-out attack. Congress has accused the centre of pushing the burden of the crisis onto ordinary citizens. Rahul Gandhi questioned why people should pay for what he called the government's failure in energy planning.
3: It is clearly stated.
4: If the Prime Minister is making this appeal, what is the true situation which India is facing? I think it's important that the government takes the people of this country into confidence. To do that, they must call for a session of Parliament and apprise us of what is happening.
2: Samajwadi Party Chief Akhilesh Yadav took a sharp swipe at the BJP, calling it the country's biggest crisis and saying that the Prime Minister's appeal spreads fear instead of confidence. With oil prices soaring, forex reserves under pressure, and global uncertainty deepening, the big question now, will daily life soon become far more expensive? Bureau Report, India Today.
0: And my first guest tonight is the former CEO of Niti Aayog, one of the country's senior most civil servants who's worked very closely with the Modi government, Amitabh Kant. Good to have you on the show. How do you see the Prime Minister's appeal that he's made to citizens, asking them to adopt austerity measures amidst the escalating Middle East crisis?
5: So, Rajdeep, this is critical and this is important because You have a conflict in Europe, you have a conflict in Middle East, you have a conflict in West Asia. The entire Strait of Hormuz has been choked for quite some time. India has been a major importer of fossil fuels. We import almost 85% of our energy needs, almost 50% of our gas. And this puts a huge amount of pressure on India as far as imports are concerned. Mm-hmm. Not merely the fossil fuels, but we are major importers of fertilizer. We are major importers of edible oil. And Indians are major importers of coal. What the Prime Minister has merely said is that this is an extraordinary situation. The global supply chains are broken. There's conflict all over the world. There are global choke points, and therefore India needs to ensure that it continues to be the fastest growing large economy in the world, and this would require some discipline on part of the Indians. This would require a lot of restraint, and this would require India as a policy measure to move from being just a petro state to an electro state, move towards electric mobility. It's important that we heed to his call in a very, very big way. This, in the long run, will be beneficial to the country.
6: But at least in the short run, Mr. Khan, austerity must begin at home. The Prime Minister is asking ordinary citizens to reduce their fuel consumption, cut down cooking oil usage, avoid foreign fuel, but foreign travel. But we are not seeing that with government. Ministers still carry on with their large cavalcades. You've seen the VVIP cavalcades just recently, political road shows being held, grand swearing-in ceremonies. So it almost seems as if the burden is on the ordinary citizen, but not on the VVIP ministers. There's a blatant double standard there. When will government be austere?
5: No, Rajdeep, I think every single individual, whether it's government, I've been writing on this extensively, that the government needs to take a very major policy move towards electric vehicles. We need to ensure that all our two-wheelers, three-wheelers go electric by 27. The Delhi government has come out with a very sensible policy. All our buses, trucks go electric by 2030, and all our four-wheelers go electric by 2035. But I entirely agree with you that every single individual, whether it's the civil servant, whether it's the government buying new vehicles, all of them must be electric, and every single politician must be responsible.
6: No, so you agree that these cavalcades, you agree therefore that these large cavalcades have to stop. I mean, we saw today an event of the Prime Minister in Somnath. There were hundreds of buses being brought in there. We've seen today pictures from different parts of the country where the ministers continue with their cavalcades. How do you expect citizens to be austere when the government is not? What will it take to make government more conscious of their responsibility?
5: This discipline, now that the Prime Minister has made this appeal, this discipline must start from the top echelons of the government and spread to every single individual. The government must take the lead. The politicians must take the lead. The civil servants must take the lead in all this. And we must demonstrate this by example.
6: But how? You know, you've been in the civil... Is it much more difficult to get civil servants, and in particular, not just the bureaucracy, but the ministers, who seem to, some of whom seem to believe they are rulers? Is it much more difficult to get them to cut down, for example, on fuel consumption or their foreign travel than it is to ordinary citizens who really feel the pinch in their wallet day by day?
5: No, this government has taken extraordinary tough measures. It's in the past.
6: Give me one example. Give me one example, sir.
5: Well, it ordered the removal of Lal Battis. It ordered the removal of ensuring that the government politicians and government officers don't misuse their official vehicles. Series of measures were taken on that. Mm-hmm. And that has been implemented fully. And I'm sure that the PM's direction will be absolutely fully implemented by the governments and across the states.
6: You know, the worry, of course, is that a lot of the measures that the Prime Minister is suggesting, and you mentioned that at the outset, could be long-term. For example, asking farmers to reduce chemical fertilizers use up to 50%, moving to natural farming, that's not going to happen overnight. Do you believe that, therefore, the real hit could be in the short term. It's not going to happen overnight, a number of these steps that they are being suggested, however well-meaning they may be. How do you, in the short term, in particular, ensure that we don't get into a situation as different? How do you, in the short term, in particular, ensure that we don't get into a situation as different countries are getting of spiraling inflation, of growing concerns over the fuel price crisis as the longer the West Asia problem continues?
5: So, Rajdeep, let me tell you that this crisis of rising fuel prices is going to impact every single country. There is going to be inflation, global growth will slow down, and it's very, very important that the Prime Minister has warned the citizens of this country right now that we need to be disciplined ourselves. There are short-term measures and there are long-term measures. And to my mind, in the long run, the country needs to move from fossil fuel to renewable energy because India is climatically blessed. Mm-hmm. We have a target of 500 gigawatt by 2030. I think we need to enhance this greatly because data centers will not come up without renewable energy. Mm-hmm. Secondly, we need to build up storage of renewable energy round the clock, 24/7. And in the long run, you need to ensure that you move very rapidly towards electric mobility.
6: So I take your long-term point entirely.
5: Just a minute, Rajdeep. I started off with long-term. I'm coming on to the short-term. And the short-term critical measures, very, very critical measures are that we are in our agriculture sector, we are putting excessive amount of fertilizer. Mm-hmm. And that is because of the huge amount of subsidy we put into fertilizer. We need to discipline ourselves as a country and move away from excessive subsidization of fertilizer. We are excessively importing edible oil. Mm-hmm. And we need to cut down on edible oil. And thirdly, as a country, we are doing too much of fossil fuel. And therefore, my view is that we need to move away from fossil fuel into renewable energy. That's important. We are already producing 280 gigawatt of renewable energy. We need to build up transmission and grid to ensure that it is utilized. That's a short-term measure.
6: Yeah, but you know, the fact is there are those who fear that what the Prime Minister has done is a crisis management response to the current account deficit, and it's therefore going to send in any case a negative signal, particularly when it comes to economic growth, that there is almost a message that's going out there that prepare for the worst. Do you believe that this will only lead to more panic because the manner in which it's come out, it's going to hit citizens suddenly and they're suddenly very worried about what the future holds?
5: No, there's no panic at all. The panic is unnecessarily being created by you.
6: I'm not creating the panic, sir. I didn't make a statement. The Prime Minister did. How can you say we are creating the panic?
5: No. The PM has given sane, sensible advice to the citizens of the country. As the Prime Minister of the country, he suggested 9 different measures to be taken by the citizens of the country. Mm-hmm. These are very practical steps forward. They are administrative measures which every single citizen can take. There is no panic at all, and we should not end up creating panic in this manner at all.
6: But you yourself, sir, are admitting that there could be impact on inflation, on growth, presumably also on job intakes. So we are heading for a very difficult 26-27 financial year.
5: Rajdeep, I said globally, sure. The world is, when you have conflicts across the world, when global supply chains are broken, the International Monetary Fund has said that the world is heading towards a slowdown of growth. The world is going to get an impact on inflation. And it's important that countries like India, which have been grown at high rates, do not get impacted by this global scenario. It's the rise in fuel prices are making. There's a conflict in West Asia. There's a conflict in Middle East. This is a global scenario. Sure. Every single country is confronted by this scenario. And it's very, very important that India behaves in a very, very disciplined manner at a point of time that when the world is confronted by both conflicts and by breakdown of supply chains.
6: Do you therefore believe it's inevitable, Mr. Khan, that domestic fuel prices will rise? State-owned oil marketing companies have incurred losses of more than 1 lakh crores in the last 10 weeks. How long can the government shield Indian consumers? And the argument is, when oil prices globally were low, the benefit was not passed on to consumers. Now, consumers will perhaps take the hit.
5: Well, the government so far and the oil companies so far have absorbed it, and therefore it's very, very important that we cut down our consumption over a long period of time. It, to my mind, it may be very difficult to prolong that unpleasant decision unless the oil, international oil prices fall very sharply.
6: How worried are you about Forex reserves? Are you worried that the while the reserves currently provide import cover for more than 10 months, which most economists feel is relatively comfortable, are you worried the longer this conflict continues, the government, and that perhaps also reflects partly the Prime Minister's appeal, that there is this growing concern, particularly about current account deficit?
5: I'm not worried at all. I think on the foreign exchange side, we are in a very stable situation then.
6: So what is your biggest concern going ahead in conclusion? What is your biggest concern which you believe is reflected in what the Prime Minister said?
5: So my biggest concern right now is that India must continue to grow at rapid rates. We are highly import dependent on fossil fuel. It's very, very important for India to move away from energy independence to total energy independence, which only India is capable of. Because India has this ability to produce more renewable. We have already done 275 gigawatt of renewable energy. We need to accelerate the pace in a bigger way. We need to become a major producer of batteries. And we need to ensure that in the long run, our transmission grid digitization takes place so that we can do 24/7 renewable energy.
6: Okay, I'm going to leave it there. Clearly, the long run challenges have been spelled out. It's the short run, of course, that people will be worried about. But I appreciate Amitabh Kant, you joining me and spelling it out in those clear terms. Thank you so much.
5: Thanks. Thank you.
6: Okay, let's raise the big questions, because austerity call, is it timely or sparking panic? Why austerity only after the election campaign is over? Should the Modi government set an example by cutting its own expenses? A fuel price hike, is it now inevitable? Joining me on my face-off, Dr. Syed Zafar Islam, National Spokesperson of the Bharatiya Janata Party, and Mohan Kumaramangalam, National Spokesperson of the Congress. Good to have you both on the show. Let's be honest, Zafar Islam, shouldn't the Prime Minister or indeed any minister walk the talk? Prime Minister does a speech, calls for austerity yesterday in Hyderabad, immediately after that, roadshow in Jamnagar. Today calls for austerity in Vadodara, after that grand road show. Election campaign has gone very well. You know, you've had an election campaign of road shows, spectacles. Then there was no austerity. Suddenly elections over, we are being reminded about austerity and the fuel price crisis. Your response, sir?
7: Well, Rajdeep, you have to understand that the geopolitical situation is such that sometimes you have a ceasefire of Iran and U.S. War. Then next day you come to know that there is no ceasefire. So this drama is going on for so long, and you know that...
6: That's been going on for 70 days. Did we wake up to this only after the elections are over?
7: Why couldn't we have been told
6: about austerity a month ago? Fuel prices have been crossing $100 for the last 50 days.
7: Can I just complete? The last election was polled on 30th, isn't it?
6: Yes. Yes.
7: So it's already 13 days. So it's not that immediately it has been the announcement has been made.
6: The latest pictures are of a rally going on even now. This is the Prime Minister's rally today. The Prime Minister's having a road show, and then
7: allow
6: we don't worry.
7: Allow me to complete this, Rajdeep.
6: Please.
7: The appeal the Honorable Prime Minister has made to the citizen of this great country, as well as all the officials, be it in the government or the ministers, everyone. It's not only for citizen, ordinary citizen. It's for every citizen of this great country.
6: So then why have a road show? Is it a case that Neta must Janta trust?
7: Allow me to complete. You have asked the same question many times. Did you come?
6: Because you're not answering my question.
7: No.
6: Why is it that the government, look at the number of cars. Is this what we want to show? Where is the austerity here?
7: See, the appeal has been made by the Prime Minister. And of course, these are all pre-scheduled programs which everyone has to complete it. Like you have to come to office by in the car. You didn't come in a pool car, did you? So likewise, all the scheduled program, the only announcement has been made yesterday. But going forward, all the austerity measures which the Honorable Prime Minister has made appeal to the citizen will also be implemented at the government level.
6: So no more road shows? No more road shows for the next 3 months? Absolutely. Can you give me an assurance? No more road shows? No more cavalcades? Can you give me that assurance?
7: It is this government. Whenever the announcement has been made, it has been implemented also. It is not that the UPA government which used to make the announcement but never implemented it. All I'm trying to tell you that you will see a sea change in the approach of the government in terms of the austerity measure which the Honorable Prime Minister has made.
6: So why was there no sea change during an election campaign? For 1 month, during election campaign, there was no need for austerity. Suddenly we remember an election campaign after you win the election.
7: Not at all. Did we lose the election in Kerala? Why do you make this kind of a statement which is absolutely baseless?
6: But why is it that austerity only comes after the elections? Why not during the elections?
7: No, during the election, the measures which was taken to give relief to the people, the citizen, when the excise duty was cut by 10 rupees on petrol and diesel. But what is more important at the moment, Rajdeep, that global geopolitical situation is not that, is in a situation where no one can take it for granted because every day a situation is evolving. And it's a very dynamic situation every day. Trump makes the announcement, Iran makes the announcement, everybody feels happy about it, and then suddenly next morning you see that the situation has changed.
6: Okay.
7: Obviously, as a chief of the government, as the prime minister of this great country, he has to make certain important announcement to ensure that citizens are not affected.
6: I take the announcement, sir. I take the announcement. All I'm saying is you've got to walk the talk. But Mohan Kumar Mangalam, you know, the fact is it's almost as if the Congress today is blaming the Prime Minister and the government for what's going on in West Asia. How is the Modi government responsible for what's happening in West Asia? When Rahul Gandhi says this is an example of government failure, how is the government responsible for a West Asia crisis?
8: I think this goes beyond the price of oil. First of all, I was listening to what Amitabh Kanji was saying, and there's a lot of pie in sky talk of we have to be energy independent. 85% of our oil is sourced, or our energy dependence is from abroad. In the last decade, none of that has changed by this government. So whatever he's talking about, EVs or becoming a battery manufacturer, none of that has actually worked out over the last decade. Now, in terms of not buying gold, he's clearly pointing to the fact that our forex reserves might be at risk. That is definitely panic-inducing talk. And if you look at why our forex reserves might be concerning, of course, as the rupee depreciates, as the price of oil rises, the existing reserves might not be enough. And the reason that's happened is because of this government. We've had over a decade of import growth outpacing export growth, a complete collapse in net FDI. And in this month and last month alone, record FII outflows. The amount of FII outflows we've had in April is more than the entire previous year.
6: But at the same time, you do agree. I take all the numbers you're giving. FII outflows have been a concern even before the West Asia crisis. But the fact MDI is, this is an extraordinary, well. Sir, this is an extraordinary situation. Different countries are also observing austerity measures. I'll ask my producer to put some of those austerity measures. All other countries, including in our neighborhood, are observed. Why only single out India when we take austerity measures? Just a minute, Mr. Zafar Islam. He did not intervene with you. Go ahead.
8: Rajiv ji, let us debate those austerity measures. Let's have a full conversation about them in the House. Let's find out exactly what our problems are and what policy measures the government is going to advocate for us to surmount these problems. You can't have flippant remarks. I mean, this government seems to pride itself at putting its citizens in discomfort, whether it's demonetization, standing in lines in ATMs for hours, or COVID, having people walk all the way back to their homes and not providing them transport. How many times will you ask the citizen to make a sacrifice because you are unable to come up with policy measures to combat what's happening?
6: Now, give me one that you would. Sir, Mr. Kumar Mangalam, give me one thing. If you were in government, what would you do? Give me one thing. Very easy to be in the opposition.
8: If I'm looking... Rajdeepji, if I am in the finance ministry and I look at their entire books, maybe I can sit down a couple of days and come up with something. But I'm not even saying let the government do it by its own. I am saying bring it to parliament. If you are going to impose austerity measures, go ahead and have a full discussion in parliament about it. You convened a special session of parliament to basically try and slip through a delimitation bill under the guise of women's reservation. You can definitely do something like this. When we wanted to discuss energy security in the last session, you pushed it out. I am talking now, we're at a situation where you're saying austerity measures have to be imposed. Let's discuss it threadbare in parliament. Listen, we've had the last decade, we've had a 40% depreciation in the value of the rupee. Any basic economic student will tell you that that should lead to an increase in our exports. It's like a 40% subsidy for our exports. But where is our share of world exports stuck at? We're still stuck at about 1.6 to 1.8% of the entire global market. So what happened to our manufacturing competitiveness?
6: Okay.
8: Our merchandise trade deficit is ballooned.
6: Okay,
8: our FDI has collapsed.
6: I've listened to you. Many of these problems predate the West Asia crisis. You want to respond,
8: exactly.
6: Syed Zafar Islam? You're a man of numbers. You've been a banker. The fact is, FI outflow started even before the West Asia crisis. There is an FDI problem. The rupee depreciation is a problem. It almost seems as if the government has woken up from its denial. Up to now, sab changa si. While the elections were going on, sab changa si. Suddenly now we are being told austerity, don't go on foreign holidays. All your ministers will go to summer climes to all kinds of countries. The Prime Minister himself is going to Norway and Italy. So ministers will go on their foreign visit, but we are told don't go abroad.
7: See, austerity Rajdeep, first of all, we are going through a very, very difficult situation, not only India. The global situation is such that every country is taking note of it. Tell me, why don't you show the table how the price of the oil has gone up in countries like United States, UK, and many other developed countries. The prices of the petrol has gone up. All the opposition leaders during the election was misleading the people that on 30th or latest by 4th of May, you will see the prices will be increased. Oil prices.
6: Are you giving me a guarantee that prices will not increase? When international prices were low, you didn't pass the benefit to the consumer. All these years when global oil prices were low, you didn't pass the benefit to the consumer. Are you giving me a guarantee that prices will not rise?
7: Rajiv,
6: you can't.
7: This just a second. 10 rupees, the excise duty cut was not a relief to the consumer from where it came. All the infrastructure development which is taking place in the country, from where the money is coming? Did this earlier government left so much in the coffer that all the development activities would have taken place? No. It is this government's policy measures which is actually ensuring the developmental activities is happening as well as the people's welfare scheme is also being run to ensure that the needy people of the and the marginalized section of the society are being fully taken care of by the government's coffer. And that is evident from the fact in terms of all the schemes which have been launched by the Honorable Prime Minister. Having said that, what is important you to understand that only yesterday the Prime Minister has spoken about it. It is only because the responsibility of the government to sensitize its citizens that the global situation is such that every country has to take a note of it. And
6: why didn't he sensitize us 15 days ago when the elections were still on?
7: Prime Minister has not only spoken about it now, but he has spoken about it many times. The whole world is talking about it. Why the prices have gone up, but in USA and many other countries, it has not been increased here.
6: I take your point. Mr. Kumaramangala, final word from you. The Zafar Islam is saying, look at the neighborhood, look at how oil prices have gone up across the neighborhood. Why single out India? Final word.
8: Because oil prices in the neighborhood are not regulated the way they are in India. In 2020, when global oil prices crashed, what did the Modi government do? They increased excise duty by 13 rupees on petrol and 16 rupees on diesel. Can Zafar Islamji say that they will remove taxes? At least the excise taxes part that's in control of the central government on petrol and diesel and give some relief to consumers? Is that what they're willing to do at least? Instead of asking us for to actually cut down and work from home, a fanciful notion for people who actually have to go into manufacturing units, go into offices, take their bike. They can't afford an EV bike. I mean, these fanciful notions, talking as if we're in a, you know, a country where there's a charging unit on every corner. Will you cut taxes? Will you find another way to make your revenue up in the central government? Will you cut all taxes on fuel that you make now money on?
6: Well, that will have to be done by both the states and the center, Mohan Kumar Mangalam. But your point is well taken.
8: There's a punch.
6: Your point is well taken that some of these ideas at the moment seem fanciful. Let me leave it there. Mohan Kumar Mangalam and Zafar Islam on my face off. Good to have both of you on the show. Let me bring you my take. The Prime Minister wants his citizens to embrace austerity. Fair enough. But shouldn't governments lead by example and walk the talk? From VIP entourages to extravagant events, the culture of official excess remains untouched. In a democracy, sacrifice cannot be a one-way street. If we, the citizens, are being asked to tighten our belts, then governments too must learn to live within limits and stop some of these large cavalcades. Otherwise, austerity risks sounding less like a shared responsibility and more like a sermon for the masses. As I said, for starters, will all government ministers spend the summer at home rather than fly to cooler climes abroad at the slightest moment? And how many of them will cut down on these extravagant road shows that we keep seeing, especially during election campaigns, that are little more than a show of brute power? This cannot be a case of Janta Trust and all our Rajas must think about it. Okay, let's turn from there to some breaking news coming in. Okay, the rift in the AIADMK in Tamil Nadu has widened. The AIADMK is now staring at a split in Tamil Nadu. That's right, that's the breaking news that's coming in. At the moment, the Shanmugam and Velumani camp MLAs have met the pro tem speaker earlier today. Now their numbers have gone up to 30. 30 of the 40-odd AIADMK MLAs want Velumani and not Palaniswamy, former chief minister, as their leader. 17 MLAs are with Mr. Palaniswamy. You've now got a possibility of a split in the AIADMK within a week of those election results. EPS is calling those reports fake news at the moment. I want to go straight across to Pramod Madhav for a quick reaction. Pramod, what is the truth? Because you need two-thirds to have a split. That means about 32 MLAs will have to split. Are they now in a position, the Shanmugam and Velumani camps, to split the AIADMK and possibly then join hands with Vijay?
9: Rasid, the important aspect to, like, right now that is happening in the state of Tamil Nadu is, like, tomorrow we're going to choose the speaker for the assembly, and day after tomorrow there's going to be a flow test where Vijay will have to show his strength in the assembly, the Tamil Nadu assembly. So what is happening right now is that Udinidhi Stalin has become the leader and legislative head for DMK, and so he's also the leader of the opposition. So every other party has chosen the legislative head except for AIADMK. Apparently today around noon, OS Manian, who is a supporter of EPS, went and met the post-protem speaker, claiming they have the support, and apparently 17 MLAs were with them at that spot. And then later, around 6 p.m. something, it was CV Shanmugam, like we mentioned earlier. He went ahead claiming that he has more than 30 MLAs with him. So closely, we have 47 right. MLAs in AIADMK. And right now, more than a rift, I would say, it's kind of like a change of guard or a change of new leadership for AIADMK, Rajiv.
6: Okay, new leadership then for AIADMK. We'll wait and see what this new leadership decides. Appreciate your joining us there, Pramod. Remember, all of this is happening as Vijay finally stepped into the assembly as chief minister, taking oath as MLA, marking what supporters called the beginning of the Thalapati era. From the assembly floor, where TVK MLAs also took their oath, the focus shifts to numbers and power. Vijay today reached out to MK Stalin, the DMK chief, and his predecessor, and other leaders ahead of that crucial floor test. Vijay very keen to ensure that the floor test now passes off. Met Vaiko, Ambumani, Ramadas and Seaman in a clear bid to build a consensus. But what is Vijay really all about? I spoke to one of his close associates, someone who just produced the film that could well be Vijay's last film, Jananayagan. Listen in. This was the film that was to be released in January. All eyes were on it, and then it got caught in censor board tangles, and there were lots of questions whether pressure was being put on Vijay
0: so that he would perhaps not go enter politics by taking on the film. Do you believe now that he's finally become chief minister, the film will be released, Jananayagan will be released sooner rather than later?
10: I mean, we are hoping so, sir. You know, we need to follow the law of the land. We need to get the censor certificate to release any movie in the theatres. We did apply for censor in the month of December. And we all know what happened after that. And the revision committee also has seen the movie now. And we're hoping that we'll get the certificate at the earliest. And movie will be in the theatre soon. Maybe it is destined that, you know, in spite of we doing whatever we had to do to release the movie earlier, it is destined that it has to get released after he becomes chief minister with that title card.
0: But what happened? Tell us, do you believe as the producer that your film got tangled in the censor board controversy because Vijay had become a politician? Was there political pressure in a way, which is why your film could not get released at the time? Let's be honest about it.
10: Sir, now, I don't want to get to the nuances and all that, whatever has happened from January to now. And all that I know is we need to apply for censor. We need to get censor certificate. And yes, examining committee saw and gave a clearance with the UA 16 plus. But subsequently, we got a mail saying that a member who has earlier consented subsequently complained. And therefore, it has to go to revision committee. And we did approach initially the court of law. Subsequently, we chose to go to RC and get it cleared. And RC also has seen the movie. And therefore, we await the clearance to release the movie at the earliest. And people are very enthusiastic to see the movie in the big screen. And they're waiting for it. So one thing about...
0: You know, the film itself, Jananayagan, and really... Yes, go ahead. Go ahead. Please go ahead.
10: You know, one thing about Vijay, sir, I have seen him closely. Last 2 years has been my journey with him through this film. And he's an emotion when you know, for the people of the Tamil Nadu. And, you know, irrespective of whatever is the rating or the review of the movie, if you see over the years, all of them have done very well at the box office. Because people just want to come to theatre, see him and celebrate. You know, that's the emotion. And people feel him as part of their family. Somebody feels him as brother, son, mama. You know, there's so much of relatability and emotion when it comes. I mean, I wouldn't be surprised on an average, every family in Tamil Nadu has got one Vijay fan. And, you know, you can easily relate.
0: Yes.
10: Movie tickets and votes, because every vote matters, every ticket matters.
0: Given what you are saying, were the films deliberately crafted and scripted to project Vijay as this mass folk hero? I mean, films like Jananayagan, were they all, in a way, part of this effort to project Vijay as this mass hero who would thereby be able to make that leap from cinema to superstardom? That happened with politics, that happened with MGR all those years ago. Was there a deliberate effort, even with Vijay, particularly with films like Jananayagan, let's project him as a mass folk hero, a savior of the people?
10: Sir, he has always been a mass hero. He's always been people's leader. Politician has become now. He has enjoyed a great fan following. He has picked up the subjects that are relevant to the people, involving social justice, women, involving youth and all of that. So it's not particularly with this movie. If you see whatever the movies that he has done over a period of time, those movies have taken him closer to the people. I mean, this being the last movie with the title it has got, garnered a lot more attention. And also the audio launch event that we did in Malaysia, which had a record turnout, setting up a national record in Malaysia. All these actually, you know, created that euphoria around this movie. But this is a normal commercial movie, having all the elements which people enjoy in the theaters. It's no different from earlier movies that he has done, which people loved and appreciated.
0: But would you say that the real challenge for Vijay begins now? that now he will have to govern. Until now, he could use his superstardom to make this transition into politics. That's also remarkable. But the real challenge now comes before, how do you govern Tamil Nadu? Do you believe, are you confident that Vijay, who's an inexperienced politician, will be able to govern a state like Tamil Nadu?
10: Mr. Rajdeep, you know, neither I'm a politician, nor I'm a seasoned movie producer. In fact, Jananayagan is my first Tamil movie that I'm producing. I am a chartered accountant and lawyer by profession. I used to head one of the largest listed real estate companies as a CEO for a very, very long time. I like movies. I have passion towards movies. And I liked Mr. Vijay, Vijay sir, as an actor. The moment he said it's the last film, I said I should be part of it. Movies did play a significant role in his life and taking him closer to the people, no doubt about that. And politics is a different game altogether. As I said, he's not just a politician, he's a leader with the great backing of people. That is also over. Now we come to administration. This is a different ball game altogether. I'm very confident. We need to be patient a little and give him some time for him to settle down. He will turn out to be a great administrator, bringing in change. I think knowing him well, with the kind of discipline, dedication, and the focused approach that he follows, he will be a pathbreaker for sure.
0: And you can watch that full interview on our website, India Today. Okay, let's turn to what's happening in Kerala, where the chief minister, we still don't know, kaun banega Mukhya Mantri, a week after the election verdict gave the Congress-led UDF a thumping majority. Who will become the chief minister of Kerala? Not known. Now we are told the Congress High Command has called all former KPCC presidents to Delhi for consultation. KC Venugopal, the Congress General Secretary, National Organization, is still the front runner for the post among MLAs. 45 of the 63 MLAs are backing Mr. Venugopal, who, remember, is seen very close to Rahul Gandhi. V.D. Satishan and Ramesh Chenithala are the other two in the race. Mr. Chenithala has emphasized he will abide by whatever the High Command decides. All three leaders urging now their supporters to desist from street demonstrations. So why is all this taken so long? Why has the Congress not been able to get its act together in Kerala for the last week? How deep is this, is the controversy? I'm now joined by Rahul Gautam. He tracks the Congress party for us. Rahul, what are you picking up? It's now a week since this has happened. Why is it the Congress taking so long? We are told that KC Venugopal has the support of the MLAs, but Mr. Satishan in particular is pushing hard to become the chief minister.
11: Well, Rajdeep, you know, this is what we're learning from our sources, that Congress President Mr. Mallikarjun Kharge has cut short his Bangalore visit, and he'll be landing in the national capital tomorrow. And in all likelihood, the name for the next Kerala CM would be announced, formally announced by Congress Party. Now, you rightly mentioned that KC Venugopal has emerged as, you know, the top front runner as far as Congress Party is concerned for the next chief ministerial post. But there are, there are reservations on the other names. We've been informed that V.D. Satishan, who many are telling that is quite immensely popular among the cadres and workers of the Congress Party. And then you have Ramesh Chenithala, a six-time MLA, four-time MP, quite a senior person. So therefore, party is not in mood to, miff these people or upset these people. And that's why the process is taking so long. We all know that how a CLP has already been conducted in Trivandrum, and the opinions of all the lawmakers have already been taken by Ajay Makan and Mukul Vasnik. So, and also we've been informed that Rahul Gandhi is angry or just not is actually expressed his displeasure over this fact that this the posters are being placed all across the Kerala in front of PCC offices, district offices, wherein they are claiming CM post for their own favorite right. leader. Now, this is what many believe is actually embarrassing Congress Party, given the fact that they have got a massive mandate in favor of UDA, but still they are not able to decide. Barring Kerala, okay. we have seen that all the chief ministers have already taken oath or in the process, everything is clear. So clearly, Kerala is becoming an embarrassment. So therefore, we've been informed that tomorrow, in all likelihood, we would be knowing as to who is going to become the next chief minister.
6: Okay, so 24 hours from now, sometime tomorrow, we will know kaun banega Mukhya Mantri is what is being said. But with the Congress Party, you never know. Let's take a break at this point. When we return, Union Minister Bandi Sanjay, Minister of State for Home, his son is now finding himself in a POXO case in Telangana, accused of sexual harassment. What's the story? That's on the other side. You're watching the news today. News without the noise.
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1: You're watching the news today. A serious controversy breaking out now in Telangana, where Union Minister Bandi Sanjay Kumar's son has been booked under POXO. Allegations and counterclaims have sparked a political storm. Questions being asked over the delay in investigation amidst charges of sexual harassment. Take a look at this report.
2: Union Minister Bandi Sanjay Kumar's son is caught in a sexual harassment case. A case under the Protection of Children from Sexual Offences Act, or POXO, has been registered against Bandi Sai Bhagirath based on a complaint by the mother of a minor girl. According to the police, the alleged incident took place at a farmhouse in Moinabad on December 31st. In her complaint filed on Thursday, the mother alleges the survivor was coerced into consuming alcohol and was molested. The mother alleges screenshots of chats submitted as evidence show the accused expressing regret even as he sought physical intimacy. After the relationship ended in January, the minor allegedly suffered acute mental trauma, including self-harm attempts. The complainant alleges that a meeting was facilitated with Minister Bandi Sanjay Kumar on April 23rd. At the meeting, she claims suggestions were made to withdraw the case and sign statements at the police station. Bandi Sai Bhagirath, the minister's son, has filed case in Karimnagar alleging extortion and harassment by the survivor and family. Bhagirath alleges his father paid 50,000 rupees out of fear and the family demanded 5 crore rupees. In a message posted on X, Bandi Sanjay called the charges a political hit job aimed at maligning his image.
3: See, it is an act committed by one of the family members of a minister. So for that, you cannot blame the minister. Minister is a party leader and is also represented in Karimnagar Parliament constituency. So in what way he should be blamed for it? If his son has done any mistake, I think it is up to the investigating agencies to investigate and the law will take its own course of action.
2: The BRS has hit out at the Revanth Reddy government, accusing it of delaying investigation.
4: Congress government in Telangana, they must realize that law and order is a state subject. And chief minister is also a home minister, Mr. Revanth Reddy. And it is very surprising that the 1 lakh policemen of Telangana are unable to find an accused who is 25 years old, who trapped a 16 to 17 years old girl.
2: The government claims justice will be done.
5: Chief Minister Saab ne bhi bola, hum log bhi CP Cyberabad se bhi baat karke bola, strictly instruction diye, ladki ke saath himmat dilana hai aur unke jo petitions hai, said

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1: The delay in filing the FIR on the survivor's complaint has raised serious questions about the investigation itself. Can the police ensure a fair probe and put all doubts to the rest? With Abdul Bashir, Bureau Report, India Today.
2: I leave you tonight, though, with our image of the day, the Prime Minister visiting the Somnath Temple in Gujarat to participate in the Grand Somnath Amrit Mahotsav being organized at the historic temple. The occasion marks 75 years of the reconstruction of the revered temple. I leave you with that image. Thanks for watching. Stay well, stay safe. Good night, Shubh Ratri. Jai Hind, Namaskar.

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5: A very good morning to all our viewers. You're watching First Up on India Today. I'm Anjali Pandey. Lots line up for you in this bulletin. But first, let's take a look at the headlines. Assam's strongman takes oath today, second term with a record mandate. Himanta back with a bang to take oath at 11:40 a.m. today. Prime Minister Modi, Home Minister Amit Shah to attend the swearing-in ceremony. Several NDA chief ministers to also be present. Keralam Chief Minister suspense peaks, Congress High Command in a conundrum. Satishan digs in heels over Chief Minister post, non-stop Delhi meetings, but no solution yet. Ex-Keralam Congress Chief summoned, Satishan versus KC Venugopal, who will get the crown. Mega AIA DMK divorce on cards, all-out rebellion against E. Palaniswamy, Shanmugan led a faction fights EPS. Rebel group has 30 AIA DMK MLAs. EPS left with only 17. Both factions file petition for AIA DMK assembly leader's post. Vijay's first challenge after

Coming to power today, the speaker post. TVK to push for Vijay's first challenge after coming to power today. The speaker post. TVK to push for ex-AIADMK Neta JCD Prabhakar. From Meets, does TVK have numbers for the speaker post? Samajwadi Party MPs fill the abuse on Prime Minister Modi. Samajwadi Party Neta makes derogatory and crass abuse at Prime Minister. Remarks sparks political firestorm. BJP hits back. Paul's remarks shameful. Akhilesh Yadav under fire. BJP seeks action.

0: And at the top of this hour, we're getting some breaking news. Pakistan quietly let Iranian planes park on its air bases amid U.S. strike fears. Islamabad, which has acted as a mediator between Washington and Tehran, quietly allowed Iranian military aircraft to park on its airfields, possibly shielding them from American airstrikes. This is what the media reports say, citing American officials familiar with the matter. Iran also moved civilian aircraft to neighboring Afghanistan. The report said it was unclear whether military planes were included among those flights. And as per U.S. officials, Tehran sent several aircraft to Pakistan Air Force Base Nur Khan just days after Trump announced the ceasefire in early April. Notably, the base is a strategically important military facility located near the Pakistani city of Rawalpindi. Pakistan rejects the claims, and Nur Khan base is right in the heart of the city. A large fleet of aircraft parked there can't be hidden from the public eye. This is what Pakistan has said, reacting to these reports. So that's the breaking news that's coming in, that Pakistan quietly let the Iranian planes park on its air bases amid the U.S. strike fears. And this despite playing the role of a mediator between the U.S. and Iran. Remember, the peace talks were held in Islamabad itself, and it has acted as a mediator between Washington and Tehran. And we've time and again seen Donald Trump thanking Pakistan for its efforts. But what now we are learning is that it also quietly allowed Iranian military aircraft to park on its airfields. India Today Global's Pranay Upadhyay is now joining us with more details on this. Pranay, Pakistan that acted as a mediator between Iran and the United States in the peace talks. Now, what we're learning that it was Islamabad that actually let, quietly allowed Iranian military aircraft to park on its airfields.
1: Interestingly, these reports have come from the United States, and as per the U.S. media reports, Pakistan allowed some of the Iranian aircraft to be parked in on Pakistani airfield and Pakistani bases. But at a time when, you know, satellite images are widely analyzed and many OSINT experts are also analyzing and observing, keenly observing the airspace and the battle theater. This seems to be unlikely because, you know, the United States will never let Pakistan give base to, you know, all these Iranian aircraft, especially the fighter jets. And in fact, at a time when during the last 40 days of the conflict, United States military and the Israeli air military was largely targeting the air bases of Iran and target. We have seen those pictures as well, where the Iranian civilian aircraft were also targeted by, especially in the Mehrabad airport and other airports of Iran, where the aircrafts were targeted, and you know, the stationary aircraft were also targeted on the tarmac. So this clearly shows that these media reports are making these claims. But however, on the other side, some such claims are denied by the Pakistani side. As well as many experts take it with a pinch of salt.
0: Absolutely. And Pranay, why would Iran risk exposing its aircraft at an airbase that is in the public eye in Pakistan? And that is exactly what Pakistan is also saying.
1: Yes, you're right. This remains a larger question, and especially in any war, any conflict for that matter, you know, any country would require to muster all its air power for the use. And in fact, why would Iran park its military aircraft in any other country? And why would Pakistan let you know, the military aircraft? And if there are certain civilian aircraft which could not fly back to Iran and still remains on the Pakistani soil, that could be a possibility, a remote possibility, because on 28th of February, when this conflict started, there remains the possibility that some of the Iranian aircraft which were in foreign territories and could not come back to the Iranian soil at that very moment. But certainly, after a certain period of time, when the airspace got released and in fact they got a window, they would like to get all their aircraft back to their territories. And in fact, that remains a question. that if these media reports are true, then this clearly shows that the Pakistan is clearly playing a double game. And if it happened, then certainly there is some kind of a tacit understanding between the United States and Pakistan to let it happen. This,
0: right.
1: This remains like, you know, too many loose ends in this story.
0: Absolutely, Pranay, do stay with us. So if the claims are true, then Pakistan is playing a double game with the United States. But what we are learning right now is that Pakistan has denied these claims, and it has said that these claims by the media reports are false, that Iran parked its aircrafts at the Pakistan airbase. And some more news coming in. Donald Trump says that Iran's ceasefire is on life support as hopes for a deal fail. Trump said that Iran's response threatened the status of a ceasefire that has been in place since April 7th. He said, and I quote, "I would call it the weakest right now after reading that piece of garbage they sent us. I didn't even finish reading it." This is what Donald Trump has said, who has repeatedly threatened to end the ceasefire. And this is what he has said while reacting to the response that he got from the Iranian side on the demands that were raised by the United States. In fact, Pranay Upadhyay continues to stay with us. Pranay, there's no headway in the peace talks between US and Iran. And what we're also learning is that Donald Trump is now saying that Iran ceasefire is on life support. What does that mean?
1: This clearly shows that the deadlock still exists, and that is the biggest worry, not only for the countries in West Asia, but also for the entire world, because as you know, Anjali, that the energy supply, catering for almost 20% of the global oil supply and the gas supply, remain disrupted, especially via Strait of Hormuz. And in fact, countries like India, China, Japan, Indonesia, Malaysia, many countries, especially in the Asia, are facing the heat of this energy disruption, and that remains a wider question. That if this deadlock continues for more, a longer period of time, then how it will impact the global economy, and many developing countries are facing the heat of this energy disruption. But both countries are playing hardball here, and if you see the way Iran has strategically used Strait of Hormuz as their strategic weapon, yeah, and they know that this pressure is working, and President Donald Trump on one side is under pressure to maintain the ceasefire, but on the other side, he would also want Iran to capitulate, and Iran to come to negotiating table and agree to the terms and conditions laid by him, and we have heard Iranian Foreign Ministry spokesperson Ismail Baghaei exclusively talking to India Today yesterday. And in that interview, he clearly said that it is basically President Donald Trump who is destroying the diplomatic negotiations, because whatever proposal sent by Iran was largely to protect the interests of Iran. They were playing rational. This is what the Iranians are saying. While on the other side, President Donald Trump, it is believed that President Donald Trump is looking for a deal with Iran, but that deal should be better than the JCPOA agreed and worked out by his predecessor, President Barack Obama. So there are political connotations of this hardball play being played by President Donald Trump.
0: All right, Pranay, do stay with us. So that is the reaction from Donald Trump, who has said that the ceasefire between Iran and the United States is on life support after he got a response, which was a negative one, from the Iranian side. So there's no breakthrough in the peace talks between the United States and Iran. Let's take a look at what was the proposal given by the United States and what were the demands.

0: which were raised by the Iranian side. So the U.S. had proposed no Iranian nuclear weapon development. That has been the key demand of the United States since the very beginning. But what Iran is now demanding, that there should be immediate end to the West Asia war. So U.S. is saying that there should be no Iranian nuclear weapon development, but Iran, on the other hand, is demanding immediate end to this West Asia war. Now, U.S. Also proposed 12-year pause on uranium enrichment, to which Iran has demanded lifting of the U.S. sanctions and blockade. So these are the demands which are being raised by the Iranian side on the proposal which was given by the United States. United States also proposed fresh talks on nuclear program. But Iran is demanding that the release of frozen Iranian assets should happen first. U.S. had also proposed safe passage through the Strait of Hormuz, but Iran is saying that there should be Iranian control over the Strait of Hormuz. So these are contradictory demands which are being raised by both the sides, and both the sides have not been able to achieve a breakthrough in the peace talks. And some more news coming in. As per U.S. media reports, reports claim that UAE secretly carried out military strikes inside Iran. UAE allegedly targeted Iran's Lavan Island refinery in April. Iran responded with missile and drone attacks on UAE and Kuwait. Reports say that Trump administration quietly welcomed UAE participation. UAE has not officially confirmed strikes inside Iran. Iran fired over 2,800 missiles and drones at UAE. As per the report, UAE emerging as most openly confrontational Gulf state against Iran. And a report says that UAE maintained strong military cooperation with the United States during the war. UAE also backed UN move against Iran over Strait of Hormuz. And report claims that UAE restricted Iran-linked economic activities in Dubai. So this is what the Wall Street Journal report claims, that UAE secretly carried out military strikes inside Iran, though it has not officially confirmed whether it had carried out these attacks. My colleague Pranay Upadhyay continues to stay with us. Pranay, it seems like UAE, it was not just the United States and Israel who were attacking Iran, but also UAE that had secretly carried out attacks in Iran. Pranay. All right, we'll try to reestablish that connection with Pranay Upadhyay, but that is the latest news that we're learning. As per U.S. media reports, this is a Wall Street Journal report that has claimed that UAE secretly carried out military strikes inside Iran, though there has been no official confirmation that it carried out these strikes inside Iran. But UAE is emerging as most openly confrontational Gulf state against Iran. And meanwhile, if you talk about Iran, Iran fired over 2,800 missiles and drones at UAE, as per this report, and UAE allegedly targeted Iran's Lavan Island refinery in April. It has not been officially confirmed whether UAE had a role in this, but as per this report, it was UAE that secretly carried out this attack in Iran. Meanwhile, a day after Prime Minister Modi makes nation first appeal, Prime Minister reiterated his austerity call in Gujarat's Somnath. He once again urged the cuts in fuel use and discretionary spending as the West Asia conflict threatens oil routes through the Strait of Hormuz. The opposition, led by Rahul Gandhi and Akhilesh Yadav, has rained fire on Prime Minister Modi and asked if the burden now is shifting to the common citizen. Here's the report.
1: Iran conflict rattles global markets and oil routes through the Strait of Hormuz remain under threat. Prime Minister Narendra Modi has made an extraordinary appeal to the nation. Calling it nation first, duty above comfort, the Prime Minister urged citizens to switch to public transport, carpool, choose electric vehicles, avoid unnecessary gold purchases, and even prefer Indian holidays over overseas vacations.
2: हमे तय करना होगा कि जब ये संकट का काल है और हमारी देशभक्ति हमें ललकार रही है तो कम से कम एक साल के लिए

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1: He repeated the austerity call on Monday in Gujarat, Somnath.
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1: The warning signs are flashing red. Government-owned oil firms are facing losses of nearly 1 lakh crore rupees in just 10 weeks, with daily losses pegged at 1600 to 1700 crore rupees. Despite soaring global crude prices, petrol and diesel rates in India have remained unchanged for 2 years, while LPG prices saw only a modest 60 rupees hike in March. The centre has also sharply cut excise duty on fuels, leading to an estimated revenue loss of 14,000 crore rupees every month, raising one big question: is a fuel price hike inevitable? While Brent crude has swung wildly from $80 to nearly $120 a barrel amid fears over disruption in the Strait of Hormuz. The rupee too has weakened sharply, reportedly touching 95 against the US dollar, making imports even costlier.
2: We can identify whatever we can do to preserve the foreign exchange. Simultaneously, we must also earn the foreign exchange more and more. I'll request all of you to take cognizance of Honorable Prime Minister's call to the nation.
1: We are fighting. But the opposition made an all-out attack. Congress has accused the centre of pushing the burden of the crisis onto ordinary citizens. Rahul Gandhi questioned why people should pay for what he called the government's failure in energy planning.
3: It is clearly stated.
4: If the Prime Minister is making this appeal, what is the true situation which India is facing? I think it's important that the government takes the people of this country into confidence. To do that, they must call for a session of parliament and apprise us of what is happening.
1: Samajwadi Party Chief Akhilesh Yadav took a sharp swipe at the BJP, calling it the country's biggest crisis and saying that the Prime Minister's appeal spreads fear instead of confidence. With oil prices soaring, forex reserves under pressure and global uncertainty deepening, the big question now, will daily life soon become far more expensive? Bureau Report, India Today. And let us now take a look at the emergency government steps that can be taken to save the foreign exchange reserves. So possible fuel steps that can be taken: hike in petrol and diesel prices that seems inevitable now, cut fuel subsidies to reduce the import burden, and there could be also push for lower fuel consumption, as Prime Minister has already made that appeal to lower our fuel consumption, to opt for carpooling and public transport instead of personal cars, and to prioritize ethanol blending and domestic energy sources. So this can also be done. Stricter fuel use norms for government departments, that is also one of the emergency government steps that can be taken to save the foreign exchange reserves. Now, what could be the possible import curbs that can be put in place? So restrict non-essential imports and higher duties on luxury goods, curbs on gold imports as well, and limit import of high-end electronics and appliances, and also tighter rules for bulk consumer goods imports. So these could be done, and what are the possible forex saving moves that could be taken. So there's already an appeal that has been made to the citizens to reduce the foreign spending, as Prime Minister Modi has also mentioned that people should now opt for domestic travel instead of foreign countries, and also instead of foreign destination weddings, they should opt for domestic destination weddings, discourage foreign holidays and luxury travel, as Prime Minister Modi mentioned in his speech, and encourage Buy Indian campaign. So Made in India, boost to Made in India products, and that people should prefer the Made in India goods over what is made outside India, and push digital and remote work to cut the fuel demand. So Prime Minister Modi had also appealed to the companies to bring in the policy of work from home in order to reduce the fuel consumption by the citizens. So this was the appeal that has been made by Prime Minister Modi. On one hand, there's no headway, there's no breakthrough in the peace talks. The West Asia war rages, and in fact, we've already seen the kind of statements which are being made by Donald Trump, saying that the ceasefire is on life support. Meanwhile, the ripple effects are being felt all over the world, including India. And we've already seen the kind of statements and that have been made, and the appeal that has been made by the Prime Minister, that tough times are ahead and we need to prepare for that. And in order to prepare for that, he has urged the citizens to take these steps to save the foreign exchange reserves. And now shifting focus, we're getting some breaking news. Chief Minister Yogi Adityanath lambasts Samajwadi Party MP for filthy abuse to Prime Minister Modi. Yogi Adityanath says that abuse to Modi is equal to assault on democracy. He goes on to say that Indians will give fitting response to the abuse and disrespect to mandate of 1.4 billion voters. Samajwadi Party MP assaulted democratic dignity of India. And Samajwadi Party made an abusive remark against Prime Minister Modi that has now sparked a controversy, after which Yogi Adityanath has now reacted, saying that the unparliamentary remark made by a member of parliament against the world's most popular public leader, the Honorable Prime Minister Narendra Modi, is not only unbecoming and inexcusable, but also constitutes a grave assault on the norms of Indian democracy. This act betrays a lack of political propriety and ideological bankruptcy, and also a profound disrespect for the decorum of public life. It is furthermore an affront to the mandate and trust of 1.45 billion fellow citizens, as well as to the democratic dignity of India. This is what Yogi Adityanath has said.
5: मोदी जी जो कुछ बोलते हैं बहुत अच्छा बोलते हैं. पेट्रोल की खपत कम करें, है? सोना ना खरीदें, विदेश की यात्रा करोड़ों में खर्च करें, है? कितना न्याय है, कितना लोकप्रिय प्रधानमंत्री है, इतना देश विरोधी ऐसा कोई प्रधानमंत्री आज तक हुआ नहीं है, और ना आगे आने वाली सरकारों में ऐसा मिलेगा.
1: So that is the remark that has been made. That is the abusive remark that has been made by the Samajwadi Party MP against the Prime Minister. And he has mocked him over the appeal that was made by the Prime Minister. And now my colleague Samarth Srivastava is now joining us on the story with more details. Samarth, has the red line been crossed by the Samajwadi Party MP with this remark against the Prime Minister on the appeal that was made by the Prime Minister given the raging West Asia war?
6: Well, exactly. It seems so. As now, came Yogi Adityanath is also hitting back to the Samajwadi Party MP for his derogatory remarks against the Prime Minister of India, Narendra Modi. He was giving a media bite in Bundelkhand region of Uttar Pradesh, where he used these derogatory words against the PM of India, Narendra Modi. Now, came Yogi Adityanath has also hit back and said that the unparliamentary remark made by an MP against the world's most popular Marxist PM Modi is not indecorous and inexcusable, but also a serious blow to Indian democratic values. CM Yogi further says this act reflects political ill-breeding, ideological bankruptcy, and a total disregard for decency in public life. He also says that this is also an insult to the mandate and trust of 145 crore countrymen, as well as to India's democratic integrity. CM Yogi Adityanath did not stop here.
1: Right.
6: He further says that the people of the country will certainly give a fitting reply populist Samajwadi Party. So it has become a political thing in the state, and now we'll be seeing further reaction from BJP. Back to you.
1: All right, Samar, thank you for those details and for that context. So Yogi Adityanath, the Uttar Pradesh Chief Minister, has now reacted to the unparliamentary and the abusive remark made by the Samajwadi Party MP. And this is a new low. And he has said that this is the insult of the mandate given by 1.4 billion people. So a political storm erupts after Samajwadi Party MP Ajendra Singh Lodhi targets Prime Minister Modi with abusive remarks, sparking outrage and a full-blown BJP counter-attack. In a sharp attack, Lodhi questions the Prime Minister's appeal on fuel savings, saying that citizens are asked to cut petrol use while the government spends crores on foreign trips, asking, is this justice, the reality of a popular Prime Minister? The comments then turn abusive, triggering massive backlash. The BJP hits back hard, calling the language derogatory and shameful, alleging Samajwadi Party leaders thrive on abusive politics and terming it an insult to 140 crore Indians and the people of Uttar Pradesh. The party also targets Akhilesh Yadav, accusing him of enabling such rhetoric.
5: मोदी जी जो कुछ बोलते हैं बहुत अच्छा बोलते हैं पेट्रोल की खपत कम करें है? सोना ना खरीदें और विदेश की यात्रा करोड़ों में खर्च करें है? कितना न्याय है कितना लोकप्रिय प्रधानमंत्री है इतना इतना देश विरोधी ऐसा कोई प्रधानमंत्री आज तक हुआ नहीं है और ना आगे आने वाली सरकारों में ऐसा मिलेगा
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0: And now shifting focus to the state of Tamil Nadu, where the Thalapathi era has begun. And today is Vijay's first challenge, Chief Minister Vijay's first challenge, that is the Tamil Nadu Assembly Speaker. So TVK has pushed for JCD Prabhakar as Assembly Speaker. And Tamil Nadu Assembly session starts at 9:30 a.m. today. Today is the second day of the Assembly. Yesterday, all the MLAs had taken oath in the Assembly. It was the first day. Today, the Speaker will be chosen and the Assembly session starts at 9:30 a.m. TVK MLA JCD Prabhakar will be the speaker. He was formerly with the AIADMK. He has submitted his nomination form in the presence of Chief Minister Vijay. So that is going to be Vijay's first challenge. Today is today the speaker will be chosen, and tomorrow is when the floor test will be done, and that is the biggest challenge that Vijay will be facing to prove the numbers that he has. Remember, it took him 5 days to bridge the gap of the six MLAs to make the number stand at 118, the magic number 118, and now the TVK coalition has crossed that number, but it now needs to be proven on the floor of the Assembly, and that will be done tomorrow. Today, the Speaker will be chosen, and TVK has pushed for JCD Prabhakar as the Assembly Speaker, and he will be the Speaker, and the session starts at 9:30 a.m. today, and it is also important to note that Prabhakar was formerly with the AIADMK. My colleague Pramod Madhav is also joining us with more details on this. Pramod, JCD Prabhakar will be the speaker today, but why has the TVK chosen JCD Prabhakar, the former AIADMK leader?
1: Well, Adri, the thing is very simple. For now, what has happened is, like, JCD Prabhakar is a leader who has been with AIADMK, just like you mentioned, and he is also a very senior leader who has held prominent positions in the Tamil Nadu government earlier as well. So he's one of the experienced persons who deserve such a kind of force, and that's the reason it seems DVK wants to go ahead and contest this. It's very, very important today. Very clear, you know, interesting things are going

0: happen, because on the other side, even though DMK has agreed not to create any constitutional crisis, AIADMK is actually having a huge issue within them, and we're also expecting some more clarity where what's going to happen with who's going to be the legislative lead. So amidst all this, JCD Prabhakar seems to be one candidate upon whom all can agree, and that's why it looks like TVK has gone ahead and decided to contest him as the speaker for the Tamil Nadu Assembly.
1: All right, Pramod, thank you for those details. And do stay with us. We're getting some more news, but that is the latest from the Tamil Nadu Assembly. Today is the second day and JCD Prabhakar will be the speaker. And tomorrow is when the floor test will be done. The Thalapathy era has officially begun in Tamil Nadu, and Vijay is now moving swiftly to consolidate both power and political goodwill. Even as the new government settles in, all eyes are on today's speaker election and Vijay's aggressive outreach to opposition leaders across the political spectrum. TVK leader JCD Prabhakar has filed nomination papers for the speaker's post in Chief Minister Vijay's presence, and with no rival candidate in the fray, he is expected to be elected unopposed. At the same time, Vijay has launched a mega outreach exercise, meeting DMK chief M.K. Stalin, leader of opposition Udayanidhi Stalin, and MDMK chief Vaiko, PMK leader Anbumani Ramadas, and NTK chief Seaman, signalling an attempt to build wider political consensus beyond the alliance lines. And now let us also tell you about JCD Prabhakar, who is all set to become the Tamil Nadu Assembly Speaker. Now, he's a TVK MLA from Thousand Lights constituency. He's a former AIADMK leader. He began his political journey in AIADMK under MGR. In fact, he joined TVK in just January 2026, months before the Assembly elections. And he was first elected as MLA in 1980. He contested against Stalin in Kolhapur in 2016, and he's an advocate by profession, and it is the experience that has been an X factor for him, and that is why TVK has chosen JCD Prabhakar for the speaker's post. And let us also take a look at the numbers. Where do the numbers stand? Does Thalapathy Vijay have the majority? Let's take a look at the support that he has from the other parties. So TVK's number stands at 108. So the seats TVK has is 108. The Congress party has joined hands with the TVK. Congress has 5 seats. CPI has 2 seats. CPIM has 2 seats. VCK has also extended support. It has 2 seats. In fact, VCK, IUML also extended support to the TVK, which also has 2 seats. So the total number of seats that the TVK coalition has is 121, which is above the magic figure of 118. Some more news coming in. Mega AIADMK divorce on cards. AIADMK MLA's late night meet at Shanmugam's house. AIADMK MLA's and senior leaders hold a meeting at the residence of C.V. Shanmugam in Chennai with their support MLA's. All-out rebellion against E. Palaniswamy in AIADMK. Shanmugam led faction fights. EPS rebel group has 30 AIADMK MLA's, whereas EPS is only left with 17 MLA's. So there are 30 rebel MLA's, whereas the MLA's backing E. Palaniswamy is only 17. And my colleague Pramod continues to stay with us. Pramod, trouble mounting for E. Palaniswamy as he's only left with 17 MLA's backing him, whereas 30 AIADMK MLA's are in the rebel group.
0: Certainly, essentially, and this seems to be the outcome of the yesterday news break about an impossible rumor where DMK was ready to support AIADMK. So during that period, a kind of like a major infighting had begun between these two groups. All these are source-based information till now, but apparently it looks like C.V. Shanmugam, who is the MLA who is leading the rebellion inside, might give more clarity around 8 a.m. because 9 a.m. they have to be in the assembly, and looks like before that they want to make sure certain things are sorted out, because even though every other party, including DMK, has decided who's going to be the legislative head, and that is Udayanidhi Stalin, who's also the opposition leader. Now, EPS has not been chosen as an opposition head yet. In fact, yesterday, just like you mentioned, 17 MLAs went ahead and met with the speaker. They have said that everybody is supporting EPS to become the legislative head. However, another group went ahead and they have showed that it is

0: going to be SP Velumani. And this is where C.V. Shanmugam, Vijay Bhaskar, and various other MLAs are gone, and they've claimed the 30 of them. So around 8 a.m., you're going to get more clarity as to what's going to happen within AIADMK. But for now, it is not like the party is going to break, but it looks like more of a change of command and change of leadership within AIADMK and me.
1: All right, Pramod, thank you for those details. So my colleague Pramod is mentioning how the split is unlikely as of now, but the change of leadership in AIADMK seems highly likely with this rebellion. So after yet another below-par performance in the Tamil Nadu Assembly elections, the AIADMK appears to be imploding from within. The party, which managed to win only 47 seats in the recently concluded polls, is now staring at the possibility of a split. A rebel section of MLAs openly revolting against Party General Secretary Edappadi K. Palaniswamy has submitted a petition to the Pro Tem Speaker seeking recognition of SP Velumani as the AIADMK legislature party leader. At least 30 legislators are believed to be part of this rebel camp led by SP Velumani, CV Shanmugam and MR Vijayabhaskar. The development comes even as 17 AIADMK MLAs reaffirmed their support to EPS as the legislature party leader, with Palaniswamy insisting that reports of a rift within the party are false. As things stand, the Velumani Shanmugam faction, which is pushing for AIADMK to support Vijay's TVK, has the backing of 30 MLAs, while EPS currently has 17 legislators in his corner. Crucially, if the rebel camp manages to win over just two more MLAs and take its strength to 32, it could cross the threshold required to escape disqualification under the anti-defection law.
2: That's their own party thing. Let them party decides. There will be always factionalism there. BJP wanted to finish ADMK, and BJP, whomever is a BJP, is like a parasite which eats the whole party itself. They are only breaking it, and the ADMK is going to be over. ADMK, MGR's party, the betrayal to MGR's party by Modi and Amit Shah will not be forgiven, and the ADMK party is going to break. For that only these kind of things have been operated.
1: So clearly two camps in AIADMK. Let's take a look at the breakup of the AIADMK MLAs. Where do the numbers stand? So 17 MLAs are currently backing E. Palaniswamy. But if you take a look at the rebel MLAs, the number stands at 30. The total number of MLAs are 47. And if you talk about the two-third mark, that is 32. So only 32 MLAs are needed to split the party to avoid the anti-defection law. And the total MLAs are 47. 32 is the two-third mark. 30 MLAs are already in the rebel camp. So all they need is two MLAs to escape the anti-defection law and to split the party. Only 17 MLAs are currently backing E. Palaniswamy. So trouble is clearly mounting for E. Palaniswamy. If the number of rebel MLAs reaches 32, then they will not be disqualified and the party can be split into two parts. And is the AIADMK now set to break? So Team EPS, it is led by Party General Secretary E. Palaniswamy. And if you talk about the rebel group, it is led by SP Velumani and CV Shanmugam. And the Team EPS is backing EPS as the legislative party leader. 17 MLAs are in support. But if you talk about the rebel group is backing Velumani as the legislative party leader. In fact, both these groups have submitted their demands to the Pro Tem Speaker, that one group is saying that EPS should be the legislative party leader, whereas the rebel group is saying that it should be Velumani. And the rebel group is has 30 MLAs support, whereas Team EPS has only 17 MLAs in support. And from Tamil Nadu, let's shift our focus to what's happening in Kerala. So 8 days after the UDF sweeping victory in Kerala, the Congress still has no chief minister face. What should have been a smooth transition has now turned into a full-blown leadership deadlock, though sources say that High Command could finally announce a decision today. With rival camps lobbying hard and pressure mounting on the leadership, the Congress has now summoned former KPCC presidents to Delhi for fresh consultations as suspense over the top post continues. Congress MLA-elect K. Muralidharan, who has also been called to Delhi, defended the delay, saying that Congress is a democratic party and a decision will come within 48 hours. Ramesh Chennithala, too, backed the process, saying that all UDF workers will accept whatever decision the high command takes. At the centre of the battle are three heavyweights. V.D. Satishan, the face of the UDF campaign, K.C. Venugopal, the high command loyalist, and veteran leader Ramesh Chennithala.
3: I received a call from General Secretary AACC Srimati Atiba Das Munshiji, and according to her message, I will be going to Delhi tomorrow. I don't know the details. Anyway, the leadership wanted us to brief them about the situation in Kerala.
4: The last round of discussion will take place on tomorrow. But I think within 48 hours, the decision will come. See, Congress is a democratic party. So they will ask all democratic methods. They discuss with MLAs, they discuss with coalition partners. And tomorrow they are discussing with all former PCC presidents. Then they will take a decision within 2 days, tomorrow or day after tomorrow.
1: So the Keralam chief minister race continues. There's still no decision from the Congress high command. Let us take a look at who holds the advantage in this race. The first candidate is K.C. Venugopal. He's the front runner in this race. He's a long-time Gandhi family loyalist, and he's also Rahul Gandhi's confidant. He has a strong hold on the party organization. He's the AICC general secretary, and the weakness includes that he didn't fight these assembly elections and will need by poll seen as imposed by high command, and he has weak grassroots connect in Kerala. Now, the next front runner is V.D. Satishan. His strengths include that he's seen as a grassroots leader. There's a lot of public support for V.D. Satishan to be the chief minister. He's the leader who played key role in UDF's victory in the state of Kerala, and he was voted popular chief minister face in the surveys. Now, what are his weaknesses? He doesn't enjoy the support of majority MLAs. He's not seen as high command's choice, and he's considered junior leader as compared to K.C. Venugopal and Ramesh Chennithala. Next comes Ramesh Chennithala. He's also a contender for the chief minister's post. He's a long-term senior Congress leader. He has a proven ministerial track record, and he's seen as non-polarizing choice for the high command. But he also has his weaknesses, and this includes he's perceived as Delhi-favored old guard, and he has weaker grassroots connect, and he also has lack of strong contemporary mass image. So these are the strengths and weaknesses of these three contenders in the chief minister's race, which includes K.C. Venugopal and V.D. Satishan, and also Ramesh Chennithala. Ramesh Chennithala is a veteran leader. K.C. Venugopal is the high command's favourite, and V.D. Satishan enjoys the support of the masses in Kerala, and he has a strong grassroots connect. And let us also understand the Congress Party's Keralam Chief Minister calculus. So the first factor is the opinion of Congress MLAs and observers. So it is talking to its MLAs, taking their opinion that who do they want to see as the Chief Minister of Keralam. The second factor is opinion of the alliance partners. So it's not just the Congress MLAs' opinions that matters, but also the opinion of the alliance partners, which includes the IUML, as to who should be made the chief minister. The third factor is who has mass connect in Kerala. That is also another factor that is being considered by the high command of Congress Party, that the chief minister face should have a mass connect in the state of Kerala. So these are the three factors that, as per Congress sources, are being considered to choose the chief minister of the state. Now, when chief minister battles dropped the Congress, let us take a look at the past instances where there have been similar cases in the Congress Party, because this is nothing new that the Congress that we are witnessing in the Congress Party. So in Karnataka, it was D.K. Shivkumar versus Siddaramaiah tussle that still continues. We saw that happening when the Congress got the mandate of the people in 2023. But that battle, what's even more shocking is that chief minister battle still continues. There's still no clarity clarity as to will the chief minister of Karnataka will be changed or not. So alleged rotational chief minister deal fuels power war, and that is as per reports is being said that this is what was proposed in the state of Karnataka. In Madhya Pradesh,

In 2018, it was Kamal Nath versus Jyotiraditya Sindhya. In 2020, Sindhya quit the Congress party and he then joined the BJP after the rift with Kamal Nath. If you take a look at Punjab in 2021, it was Amrinder Singh versus Navjot Singh Sidhu power clash for the chief minister post, and the Congress then picked a third candidate, which was Charanjit Singh Channi, as a compromise chief minister. Amrinder Singh then walked out of the Congress party. Then in Rajasthan, in the year 2022, it was Ashok Gehlot versus Sachin Pilot. The factional war erupted and there was infighting that pushed the Congress into crisis. In fact, in Chhattisgarh, then in 2018, it was Bhupesh Baghel versus T.S. Singh Deo battle for the top post. Rotational chief minister formula was never implemented. That was proposed by the High Command, but it was never implemented. So these are the states. This has happened in these states as well. And this is what the Congress party is known for. Everybody was expecting that this is going to happen. Despite UDF getting a clear mandate in Kerala, there's still no clarity on who is going to be the chief minister, even after a week of the results were out.

0: And let's shift our focus to Assam now, where the stage is set for Himanta Biswa Sarma to take oath as Assam Chief Minister for a second consecutive term. This will also mark the start of the BJP-led NDA government's third straight tenure in the state. The swearing-in ceremony at the Veterinary College Field in Khanapada will be attended by Prime Minister Narendra Modi, Home Minister Amit Shah, Defence Minister Rajnath Singh, Union Minister Sarbananda Sonowal, BJP National President Nitin Naveen, along with the Chief Ministers of 22 NDA ruled states and union territories. Himanta Biswa Sarma, who first became Chief Minister in 2021, will be the first non-Congress leader in Assam to serve two consecutive terms as the Chief Minister. Apart from Himanta Biswa Sarma, former Union Minister Rameshwar Teli, AGP President Atul Bora, Bodoland People's Front leader Charan Boro, and senior BJP leader Ajanta Nayog will take oath as cabinet ministers.
1: With the support of the people of Assam, NDA for the third term going to form the government under the leadership of Dr. Himanta Biswa Sarma.
2: Bhari bahumat leke is bar tisri bar NDA power mein aaya hai aur second term ke liye hamare adarniya Dr. Himanta Biswa Sarma ji चीफ मिनिस्टर बनेंगे ये हमारे लिए बहुत खुशी का बात है.
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0: So let us now understand what does Himanta 2.0 mean for the state of Assam. So there will be a crackdown on infiltrators that will continue, that has been there. And this was the biggest bold promise that was made by Himanta Biswa Sarma. And that will continue in his second term also. NRC and border vigilance is in sharp focus, and demographic change to remain a key political issue. And this has been mentioned by Himanta Biswa Sarma time and again that this is what he will be focusing on. Greater emphasis on Assamese identity and culture, and also welfare-driven governance model to continue in Assam in the second term of Himanta Biswa Sarma as well. Hardline governance approach to also intensify. There will also be more aggressive law and order positioning, and Hindutva politics will also remain central in Assam. The BJP's northeast expansion to gain further momentum with this third mandate for the NDA and a second term for Himanta Biswa Sarma. Infrastructure and investment push to also accelerate, and the youth jobs, education and industry to also remain a key focus of the Himanta government. The centre and Assam coordination to also deepen in this second term of Himanta Sarma. So Himanta Biswa Sarma's political journey from Assam cabinet minister to the state's top office has made him one of the BJP's most influential leaders in the Northeast, widely seen as a key driver of the party's electoral growth in the

region. He is set to become the first non-Congress chief minister of Assam to secure a second consecutive term as he takes oath today. But how did he emerge as the BJP's northeast mama and also a poll machine in Assam? I leave you with this report. Thanks for watching.

0: For over a decade, Himanta Biswa Sarma was one of the most powerful faces of the Congress in Assam. At one point, a key aide of former Chief Minister Tarun Gogoi, handling heavyweight portfolios and seen as a future Chief Minister face. But 2014 became the turning point. A growing rift within the Congress party and a crucial meeting with Rahul Gandhi in Delhi. Himanta Sarma has often recounted that meeting, claiming that Rahul Gandhi was not interested, allegedly continuing to play with his pet dog during the interaction. A moment Sarma describes as symbolic of the Congress leadership's disconnect. Soon after, the fallout with the Congress leadership reached a point of no return. On the 21st of July 2014, Sarma resigned from all positions, and within a year, he made his move. In 2015, Himanta joined the BJP at the residence of Home Minister Amit Shah, a political shift that would alter the course of Assam's politics. Almost immediately, he was handed a critical role as convener of the BJP's Election Management Committee for the 2016 Assam polls. The result, a historic victory. The BJP formed its first ever government in Assam under Sarbananda Sonowal. And Himanta emerged as the key strategist behind the win. But his journey has not been without controversy. Known for his sharp and often polarizing remarks, Himanta Sarma has repeatedly sparked debates with his comments on identity, immigration and religion.
1: দুনিয়া যেনেকে পারে মিয়া কষ্ট দিয়ক না আপনিও দিয়ক না রিক্সাত উঠিলে পাঁচ টকা ভাড়া হলে চারি টকা দি দিব
0: Supports statements that have drawn criticism from the opposition, but also helped consolidate the BJP's core support base in the region.
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0: Today, he is seen as the BJP's principal architect in the Northeast, expanding the party's footprint across states and turning what was once a Congress stronghold into BJP territory. From a Congress past center to the BJP's Chanakya in the Northeast, Himanta Biswa Sarma's journey is as political as it is personal. With Kostamani Vaisha, your report, India Today.

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0: 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The biggest classic rock hits do just that. 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

0: classic, you've got to mean it. 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

0: A very good morning to all our viewers. You're watching First Up on India Today. I am Anjali Pandey. Lots lined up for you in this bulletin, but first let's take a look at the headlines. PM Modi's second austerity message in 2 days. Prime Minister urges to curb fuel consumption. Modi government keeps fuel prices unchanged amid raging crisis, but cautions, says must save foreign exchange spent on purchasing petrol and diesel.
1: पेट्रोल डीजल का उपयोग कम करें, वर्चुअल मीटिंग्स और वर्क फ्रॉम होम को प्राथमिकता दी जाए, ऑनलाइन क्लासेज की व्यवस्था पर काम करें.
0: 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Mega AIADMK divorce on cards. All-out rebellion against E. Palaniswamy. Shanmugam led faction fights EPS. Rebel group has 30 AIADMK MLAs. EPS left with only 17. Both factions filed petition for AIADMK assembly leader's post. Vijay's first challenge after coming to power today, the speaker posts TVK to push for ex-AIADMK leader JCD Prabhakar. Vijay meets Stalin, Vaiko and other parties. AIADMK only party missing from meets. Does TVK have numbers for the speaker post? Assam's strongman takes oath today, second term with a record mandate. Himanta back with a bang to take oath at 11:40 a.m. today. Prime Minister Modi, Home Minister Amit Shah to attend the swearing-in ceremony. Several NDA chief ministers to also be present. Samajwadi Party MPs fill the abuse on Prime Minister Modi. Samajwadi Party Neta makes derogatory and crass abuse at Prime Minister. Remarks sparks political firestorm. Yogi Lamba, Samajwadi Party. Pakistan double-crosses U.S. amid West Asia war. Mediator Pakistan's great betrayal of U.S. amid war. Pakistan lets Iran military plane park at Noor Khan Air Base that India demolished during Operation Sindoor.

0: And at the top of this hour, we're getting some breaking news from down south, where DMK mouthpiece Murasoli has now slammed TVK, saying that TVK did not have the majority and it took the help of the DMK allies. And with the support of the DMK allies, TVK has been able to form a government in Tamil Nadu. So Vijay had called DMK alliance a cashbox alliance, but he has formed government only with the support of those parties part of DMK. This is what the DMK mouthpiece says. Vijay alleged Stalin had put Congress in his pocket, paying a few crore rupees. Did Vijay pay crores for Congress support is the question that has been raised in the mouthpiece. And with no majority, short-tempered Vijay should not have taken oath as the chief minister of the state. Vijay should understand parties do not support his leadership, but only to avert governor rule in Tamil Nadu. So that's the attack that has been made by the DMK mouthpiece, Murasoli. And it also says that his government today is like broken glass pieces being stuck together. So this is the attack which is being made, that Vijay did not have the majority to form the government in Tamil Nadu. Yet, with the support of what this mouthpiece is calling DMK allies, it is the DMK allies' support that made it possible for Vijay to take oath as the chief minister and for the government formation. My colleague Anika Keshav is now joining us with more details on this. Anika, sharp attack by the DMK against TVK, saying that TVK did not even have the majority and it is with the support of DMK allies that his government formation was possible and he took the oath as the chief minister.
1: Well, in fact, that's a very strongly worded editorial that is being put out at the Murasoli, which is the DMK's mouthpiece. In fact, they've also called Congress leader Praveen Chakravarti as a poisonous insect. In fact, the editorial reads that Vijay is today a chief minister. Vijay has formed the government only with the help of the allies of the DMK government, and thereby implying that Vijay has formed the government at the mercy of the DMK's allies. In fact, they've also questioned Vijay during your public rallies, you said that Stalin has given a few crore rupees to Congress in order to be in an alliance with them. So have you also given Congress a few hundred crore rupees to be in an alliance with you? That's the kind of question that that the Murasoli mouthpiece has put forward. Apart from that, they've also very strongly said that the ones who are supporting you today are our alliance partners, and then and they're not supporting you because of your leadership. They're only supporting you because we do not want a re-election, that we do not want a president's rule in Tamil Nadu. In order to avert that, our allies have gone ahead and supported you, not for your leadership, but to save the honor of the state. That is a kind of very, very, very strongly worded mouthpiece, strongly worded editorial that we are looking at from Murasoli. It's a very strongly worded that's coming and hitting out at Vijay.
0: All right, Anika, thank you so much for all those details and for that context to the strongly worded editorial against the TVK. This has been published in the DMK mouthpiece Murasoli, which mentions that how the TVK government formation has been possible only with the support of the DMK allies, and that they don't support the leadership of Vijay, but they just want to avoid president's rule and re-election in the state, and that is why they have extended their support to the TVK. The Thalapathy era has officially begun in Tamil Nadu, and Vijay is now moving swiftly to consolidate both power and political goodwill. Even as the new government settles in, all eyes are on today's speaker election and Vijay's aggressive outreach to opposition leaders across the political spectrum. TVK leader JCD Prabhakar has filed nomination papers for the speaker's post in Chief Minister Vijay's presence. And with no rival candidate in the fray, he is expected to be elected unopposed. At the same time, Vijay has launched a mega outreach exercise, meeting DMK chief MK Stalin, leader of opposition Udayanidhi Stalin, MDMK chief Vaiko, PMK leader Anbumani Ramadas and NTK chief Seaman, signalling an attempt to build wider political consensus beyond the alliance lines. So who exactly is JCD Prabhakar, who is all set to become the Tamil Nadu Assembly Speaker? He's a TVK MLA from the Thousand Lights constituency. He's a former AIADMK leader. He began his political journey in AIADMK under MGR. In fact, he joined TVK just months before the Assembly elections in January 2026. He was first elected as an MLA in the year 1980. And that is why, that's also a key factor of why TVK has chosen JCD Prabhakar to be the Speaker, because of his experience. Imagine, he was first elected as MLA in 1980. He contested against Stalin in Kolhapur in 2016, and he's an advocate by profession. So JCD Prabhakar is all set to become the Tamil Nadu Assembly Speaker. He has already filed the papers in the presence of Chief Minister Vijay, and he's likely to be elected unopposed. There's no other candidate in the fray for the Tamil Nadu Assembly Speaker's post. The Assembly session begins at 9:30 a.m. today. And let's also take a look at Thalapathy's road to Vijay. The numbers, where do the numbers stand? The number of seats that the coalition has. So TVK has 107 seats. The Congress has 5 seats. The CPI and CPIM have 2 seats each. And the VCK has 2 seats. And after VCK extended support to the TVK, it was also IUML that also extended support to the TVK. Now the total is now at 120. The magic figure was 118, and with bipoll on one seat, so then the magic figure then becomes 117. So he is above the magic figure mark, and with the support of Congress VCK, magic figure mark, and with the support of Congress VCK left and the IUML.

0: And from Tamil Nadu, let's shift our focus to West Bengal. We have some breaking news coming in. Former West Bengal poll officer has now been appointed as the West Bengal Chief Secretary. Manoj Agarwal has been appointed as the Bengal Chief Secretary. He was the Chief Electoral Officer conducting the elections. So both top election commission officers are now part of Shivendu Adhikari's team. The duo Manoj Agarwal and Shubhrata Gupta had worked together in the SIR process and subsequently held peaceful election in West Bengal, and they are now part of the Chief Minister Shivendu Adhikari's team. My colleague Tapas Sen Gupta is now joining us with more details on this. Tapas, the former West Bengal Chief Poll Officer has now been appointed as the Bengal Chief Secretary. In fact, both the top EC officers, in fact, are now part of the Chief Minister's team.
1: Well, yes, absolutely. This has come as a big development as the former CEO of West Bengal, Manoj Agarwal, a 1990 IAS officer, have been appointed as the Chief Secretary. What we've been given to understand that they're having huge experience in running administration over years. Now, the state government, the newly elected state government, has unanimously decided to appoint him as the Chief Secretary of West Bengal. On the other hand, the former Chief Secretary, Bhushan Narayala, has been transferred and appointed as the principal commissioner, principal resident commissioner of West Bengal in the state of Delhi. So this has come as a big development, and it's not only Manoj Agarwal. Last week, we have seen that Shubhrata Gupta, the former special observer for SIR, have also been appointed as the chief advisor to the chief minister, Shivendu Adhikari. So this duo Shubhrata Gupta and Manoj Agarwal have worked together in tandem during the election process, and they have smoothly conducted the SIR as well as the election process, and having the kind of huge experience that Manoj Agarwal has gathered over years is the reason that the government is citing that appointed as the Chief Secretary of West Bengal now.
0: Right. Tapasan, isn't this a clear case of conflict of interest? Two former poll officers are now in the BJP's team.
1: Well, to some extent, yes, there have been political controversy ever since this decision of the government has come up. The opposition parties have been raising the question that it's a kind of a conflict of interest. The persons who were involved to conduct elections, and there have been a lot of controversy, political controversy following the process of election. So keeping that in mind, if those persons are appointed, reappointed in the present government, is something that raises question. Is what opposition parties, especially the Tamil Congress, have been raising questions about. But as of now, it seems that the government has decided to use the experience of Manoj Agarwal, who have held several positions over years in the administrative level and have been very successful in his tenure throughout. And given the present scenario in which the government has taken over, it was imperative, as the government says, to appoint somebody very senior. And also the state government has made it very clear that this government goes by the rule book. And since Manoj Agarwal remains to be one of the senior most IAS officers, he has been appointed as the Chief Secretary, unlike as the government says it claims, like the previous government. Government do not believe they pick and choose and appoint people of their choice. Rather, they go by the rule, and that suggests that Manoj Agarwal remains to be one of the senior most IAS officers, and henceforth he has been
0: all right. Right. Tapas, do stay with us. So Manoj Agarwal, the former poll officer in West Bengal, has now been appointed as the West Bengal Chief Secretary. He's now become a part of Team Shivendu, and he's the second such appointment, because before that, Shubhrata Gupta was also appointed to Team Shivendu. So two former poll officers are now part of the BJP's team. They were part of the special intensive revision that removed lakhs of alleged illegal voters from West Bengal. And now some more news coming in. BJP is defending the appointment of Manoj Agarwal in as the West Bengal Chief Secretary after facing criticism. BJP has said that TMC subverted bureaucracy by flouting rules. And BJP West Bengal has now posted that unlike Mamata Banerjee, who had subverted the bureaucracy by blatantly flouting the rules governing the IAS by superseding dozens of officers, the BJP The BJP government of West Bengal has appointed the senior most IAS officer working in the state, Manoj Agarwal, as the chief secretary of West Bengal, in keeping with its promise to restore the dignity of the laws of the land. So that is the justification, that is the defense by the BJP on the appointment of Manoj Agarwal as the West Bengal chief secretary. The BJP has said that TMC subverted bureaucracy by flouting rules and we are not doing so. West Bengal BJP has said that unlike Mamata Banerjee, who had subverted the bureaucracy by blatantly flouting the rules governing the IAS by superseding dozens of officers, the BJP government of West Bengal has appointed the senior most IAS officer working in the state, Manoj Agarwal, as the chief secretary of West Bengal, in keeping with its promise to restore the dignity of the laws of the land.

0: And some more news coming in from West Bengal. Shubhendu government is in action. No more roadside namaz in West Bengal. Action will be taken on that. What we are learning is that Bengal government will be restricting roadside namaz. BJP MLA has said that they won't allow namaz prayers on the streets. Let Muslims pray inside the mosque. Court ordered no namaz on the street. So that is what we're going to witness in West Bengal soon. BJP MLA has claimed that offering namaz on streets will be stopped. Muslims can pray inside the mosque, but not on the streets, is what the BJP MLA has said. So no more namaz on the streets. In West Bengal, my colleague Tapas Sengupta continues to stay with us with more details on this. Tapas, what action will the BJP government in Bengal be taking on the roadside namaz being offered in the state?
1: Well, yesterday, Shubhendu Adhikari held a meeting with all the stakeholders, especially now with the security personnel, the officials, as well as the MLA separately. And what a new thing claimed that in that meeting, the government has decided that the roadside namaz will not happen in West Bengal anymore. So directives are being sent across to the administration to deal with this situation. Now, however, it has also been clarified, I think, as I just explained, that namaz can be performed inside mosque. However, on the roadside, blocking roads will not be tolerated or allowed. So it's a kind of a model that we have seen that the Bengal government is trying to adapt, as we have seen earlier in Uttar Pradesh. But as far as administration is concerned, a specific guideline or a rule is yet to be published or notified. Thank you.
0: All right, Tapas, thank you for getting us all those details. So the Bengal government is all set to stop namaz being offered on the streets in Bengal. And breaking news coming in from Tamil Nadu. Big decision. First major decision taken by Chief Minister Vijay. Chief Minister Vijay has ordered the closure of liquor shops within 500 meters of places of worship, educational institutions and bus stands within 2 weeks. So 717 liquor retail shops have been ordered to be shut, which are located within 500 meters of places of worship, educational institutions and bus stands. And this has to be done within the next 2 weeks. According to Tamil Nadu government, there are 4,765 liquor shops totally that are state run. My colleague Anaga Keshav is now joining us with more details on this. Anaga, big decision taken by the TVK government. The closure of the liquor shops within 500 meters of places of worship and educational institutions has been ordered. Give us more details on this.
2: Well, in fact, what we are learning is that this is the first major decision of the new Chief Minister, Joseph C. Vijay. Ever since he took office as the Chief Minister, he has ordered for the closure of 717 Tasmac shops that are located within half a kilometre of places of worship, schools, colleges and even bus stands in the next 2 weeks. In fact, there was a survey that was ordered by Vijay where it was found out that there are over 4,500 Tasmac shops that are entirely state-run. Out of these 4,700 odd, there are 717 Tasmac shops that were operating within the 500 meters premise of the educational institution and bus stands as well, and the places of worship. Out of the 717, 276 shops are near places of worship, 186 shops near educational institutions, and 255 shops near bus stands. So all in all, it amounts up to 717 liquor shops. In fact, remember Tasmac, the abuse of it and the misuse of it and how people get drunk very frequently has always been a point of trouble in Tamil Nadu. The first big decision coming in by Vijay will certainly go down really well in terms of optics, because this move wasn't there in the previous regime. This is the first big decision that has been taken by Chief Minister Joseph Vijay.
0: Right. So that's a big decision, Anaga, that has been taken by the TVK government, which has ordered the closure of the liquor shops within 500 meters of the places of worship and also educational institutions. But Anaga, do you also think that this can be also a biggest gamble against the Tamil Nadu's liquor economy with this closure of almost 717 liquor retail shops?
2: Yeah, in fact, Tamil Nadu's biggest share of revenue comes from Tasmac. Now, ordering the closure of 717 will not hit it on a big level because it's quite small compared to 4,700 that can still exist, you know, compared to 4,000 other retail shops that can still exist. So in terms of, if you're asking me if the revenue gets hampered, not really, not that much. Because it's only selective. It's near places of worship, near educational institutions and near bus stands. So it is fine. It's not really going to hit the revenue that much because this was the need of the hour. There were a lot of cases of people getting drunk and then coming into places of, and then coming into educational institutions, standing in bus stands. There were multiple reports of women who were standing in bus stands getting harassed and intimidated by those who got drunk. So this could be one step in the right direction. But at the moment, there's not much big revenue hamper. If there is, it will be on a level that can be compensated by creating other sources of revenue. So not much big impact on the state's economy.
0: All right, Anika, thank you so much for getting us all those details. So that's a big decision, major decision, the first major decision that has been taken by the TVK government, the closure of liquor shops 500 meters radius of places of worship, educational institutions and also bus stands. So for optics, this is a very good decision. But how will it impact the economy of the state remains to be seen. So 700 liquor shops are located in the radius, in the close radius of places of worship, educational institutions and also bus stands. And all those have to be now shut. The closure has been ordered and this has to be done in the next 2 weeks. So that's the decision that has been taken by Chief Minister Vijay. And a total of 717 liquor retail shops are there and all those will have to be shut in the next 2 weeks. So this is the first major decision that has been taken by the TVK government. Liquor shops, the closure of liquor shops in close proximity of places of worship, educational institutions and also bus stands. And this has to be implemented within the next 2 weeks. So after yet another below par performance in the Tamil Nadu Assembly elections, the AIADMK appears to be imploding from within. The party, which managed to win only 47 seats in the recently concluded polls, is now staring at the possibility of a split. A rebel section of MLAs openly revolting against Party General Secretary Edappadi K. Palaniswamy have submitted a petition to the pro tem speaker seeking recognition of SP Velumani as the AIADMK legislature party leader. At least 30 legislators are believed to be part of this rebel camp, led by SP Velumani, C.V. Shanmugam and M.R. Vijay Bhaskar. The development comes even as 17 AIADMK MLAs reaffirmed their support to EPS as the legislature party leader, with Palaniswamy insisting that reports of a rift within the party are false. As things stand, the Velumani Shanmugam faction, which is pushing for AIADMK to support Vijay's TVK, has the backing of 30 MLAs, while EPS currently has only 17 legislators in his corner. Meanwhile, AIADMK MLAs and senior leaders held a meeting at the residence of C.V. Shanmugam in Chennai with their support MLAs. Crucially, if the rebel camp manages to win over just two more MLAs and takes its strength to 32, it could cross the threshold required to escape disqualification under the anti-defection law.
3: That's their own party thing. Let them party decides. There will be always factionalism there. BJP wanted to finish ADMK, and BJP, whomever is a BJP, is like a parasite which eats the whole party itself. They are only breaking it. And the ADMK is going to be over. ADMK, MGR's party, the betrayal to MGR's party by Modi and Amit Shah will not be forgiven. And the ADMK party is going to break. For that only, these kind of things have been operated.
0: So turf war in AIA DMK. Let us take a look at the numbers. Where do the MLA numbers stand? Who is supporting who? So 17 MLAs are backing E. Palaniswamy, whereas if you talk about the rebel MLAs, the number stands at 30. The total number of MLAs are 47. Now, the two-third mark is 32. So 30 are already in the rebel camp and they just need two more MLAs. And if they get two more MLAs, the number will reach 32, which is the two-third mark. And if that is reached, the MLAs won't be disqualified. And these are the MLAs that want to support TVK, and they can then support TVK and they will not even be disqualified. So they just need two more MLAs to do so. And if you talk about the MLAs supporting EPS, the number is only 17. Only 17 MLAs in support of E. Palaniswamy. So is the AIA DMK set to break? Is the question which is on everybody's mind. Now, let us take a look at the two factions that have now been created in the party. First is Team EPS, which is led by Party General Secretary E. Palaniswamy. Next is the Rebel Group, which has the support of 30 MLAs. It is led by S.P. Velumani and C.V. Shanmugam. Now, the Team EPS is backing EPS as the legislative party leader. But if you talk about the Rebel Group, it is backing Velumani as the legislative party leader. If you talk about the number of MLAs supporting Team EPS, it's just 17 MLAs who are in support of EPS, but the rebel camp has 30 MLAs in support. And they just need two more MLAs to reach the two-third mark, because there are 47 MLAs, 32 is the two-third mark, and if they reach that, they are free to support TVK and they will not even be disqualified. And from Tamil Nadu, let's shift our focus to what's happening in the state of Kerala. 8 days after the UDF sweeping victory, the Congress still has no chief minister face. What should have been a smooth transition has now turned into a full-blown leadership deadlock, though sources say that the high command could finally announce a decision today. With rival camps lobbying hard and pressure mounting on the leadership, the Congress has now summoned former KPCC presidents to Delhi for fresh consultations as suspense over the top post continues. Now, Congress MLA-elect K. Muralidharan, who has also been called to Delhi, defended this delay, saying that Congress is a democratic party and a decision will come within 48 hours. Ramesh Chennithala, too, backed the process, saying that all UDF workers will accept whatever decision the high command takes. At the centre of the battle are three heavyweights: V.D. Satheesan, the face of the UDF campaign; K.C. Venugopal, the high command loyalist; and veteran leader Ramesh Chennithala.
4: I received a call from General Secretary AACC, Srimati Yatiba Das Munshiji. And according to her message, I will be going to Delhi tomorrow. I don't know the details. Anyway, the leadership wanted us to brief them about the situation in Kerala.
5: The last round of discussion will take place on tomorrow. But I think within 48 hours, the decision will come. See, Congress is a democratic party. So they will ask all democratic methods. They discuss with the MLAs, they discuss with coalition partners. And tomorrow they are discussing with all former PCC presidents. Then they will take a decision within 2 days, tomorrow or day after tomorrow.
0: So three contenders in the Keralam chief minister's race. Let us see who holds the advantage. First is K.C. Venugopal. He's a long-time Gandhi family loyalist. He's also Rahul Gandhi's confidant. He has a stronghold on the party organization. He's the AICC general secretary, but also he has his own weaknesses. He didn't fight the elections and will need bipoll. He is seen as imposed by the high command, and he also has weak grassroots connects. So those are the strengths and weaknesses of K.C. Venugopal, who's a front runner in this chief minister race. The second contender is V.D. Satheesan. Now, he is seen as a grassroots leader. He played key role in UDF's victory and he was voted popular chief minister face in survey. So he has the support of the masses. But he also has his weaknesses. He does not enjoy the support of the majority of the MLAs. He's not seen as high command's choice. And he's also considered junior leader as compared to K.C. Venugopal and Ramesh Chennithala. Next in line is Ramesh Chennithala. He He's a long-term senior Congress leader. He has proven a ministerial track record. He's also seen as non-polarizing choice for the high command. But he's perceived as a Delhi favorite, old guard, and he has weaker grassroots connect. And he also lacks strong contemporary mass image as compared to V.D. Satheechan. So these are the contenders in the chief minister's race. The suspense still continues. It is likely that the decision may come out today. And some more news coming in on the story. Tussle over Keralam chief minister continues after days of meetings. K.C. Venugopal is the front runner. Rahul Gandhi is likely to take the final call. Ramesh Chennithala, the second safe choice. And V.D. Satheechan dented his chances a bit by aggressive pitching. This is what we are learning. Many senior leaders from Keralam would be coming to meet the party high command in what is being considered last leg of deliberations. Party leadership is likely to take a final call in a day or two and announcement will be made. Mallikarjun Kharge, the Congress chief, is coming to Delhi by evening. K.C. Venugopal is the front runner. However, the decision whether to let him go to Kerala for Delhi is majorly a decision Rahul Gandhi has to take. So the ball is in Rahul Gandhi's court. My colleague Mausami Singh is now joining us with more details on this. Mausami, we're learning that K.C. Venugopal is the front runner in the race for the Keralam chief minister's post, but the decision will be taken by Rahul Gandhi. Till when can we expect the final decision?
6: Clearly, as you indicated, that this is the last leg of all the deliberations because there is a lot of perception and posturing that comes of other chief ministers in the recent assembly polls. And the Congress wants to appear democratic, wants to take the right steps before it actually takes that for final call that it has done the due diligence and indulgent deliberations. And that's why I think they've dragged the feet a bit too long on this one, causing a lot of pitching by certain veterans and leaders. But K.C. Venugopal, the General Secretary Organization, who is a close lieutenant of Rahul Gandhi, he is the popular choice as far as the MLAs are concerned, with a drastic difference between MLAs supporting him and the second runner, Ramesh Chennithala. So clearly that call needs now to be taken politically, whether Rahul Gandhi would like to replace the GSO, in fact, reward KC with the Kerala CM post and get another General Secretary organization at the center in the run-up to the UP elections and the Lok Sabha elections 2029.
0: All right, Mausami, thank you so much for getting us all those details. We'll keep coming back to you for more updates on the story that we're closely tracking. So the race continues. The final decision could be expected very soon from the Congress High Command. But what we are learning is that K.C. Venugopal seems to be the front runner. It remains to be seen if the High Command will let him go from Delhi to Keralam. And a serious controversy has now erupted in Telangana. Union Minister Bandi Sanjay Kumar's son is booked under POXO. Allegations and counterclaims have sparked a political firestorm. Questions are being asked over the delay in the investigation. Here's a report.
7: Union Minister Bandi Sanjay Kumar's son is caught in a sexual harassment case. A case under the Protection of Children from Sexual Offences Act, or POXO, has been registered against Bandi Sai Bhagirath based on a complaint by the mother of a minor girl. According to the police, the alleged incident took place at a farmhouse in Moinabad on December 31st. In her complaint filed on Thursday, the mother alleges the survivor was coerced into consuming alcohol and was molested. The mother alleges screenshots of chats submitted as evidence show the accused expressing regret even as he sought physical intimacy. After the relationship ended in January, the minor allegedly suffered acute mental trauma, including self-harm attempts. The complainant alleges that a meeting was facilitated with Minister Bandi Sanjay Kumar on April 23rd. At the meeting, she claims suggestions were made to withdraw the case and sign statements at the police station. Bandi Sai Bhagirath, the minister's son, has filed case in Karimnagar alleging extortion and harassment by the survivor and family. Bhagirath alleges his father paid 50,000 rupees out of fear and the family demanded 5 crore rupees. In a message posted on X, Bandi Sanjay called the charges a political hit job aimed at maligning his image.
8: See, it is an act committed by one of the family members of a minister. So for that, you cannot blame the minister. Minister is a party leader and is also represented in Karimnagar Parliament constituency. So in what way he should be blamed for it? If his son has done any mistake, I think it is up to the investigating agencies to investigate and the law will take its own course of action.
7: The BRS has hit out at the Revanth Reddy government, accusing it of delaying investigation.
9: Congress government in Telangana, they must realize that law and order is a state subject. And chief minister is also a home minister, Mr. Revanth Reddy. And it is very surprising that the 1 lakh policemen of Telangana are unable to find an accused who is 25 years old, who trapped a 16 to 17 years old girl.
7: The government claims justice will be done.
10: Chief Minister Saab ne bhi bola, hum log bhi CP Cyberabad se bhi baat karke bola, strictly instruction diye, ladki ke saath हिम्मत दिलाना है और उनके जो पिटिशन से इंक्वायरी करना चाहिए. बंडी संजय 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
7: है? The delay in filing the FIR on the survivor's complaint has raised serious questions about the investigation itself. Can the police ensure a fair probe and put all doubts to the rest? With Abdul Bashir, Bureau Report, India Today.
0: So Minister Bandi Sanjay's son is involved in this harassment case. Let's take a look at the charges and the entire matter. So a POXO case against Bandi Sai Bhagirath, who is the son of Union Minister Bandi Sanjay. And the FIR is based on the complaint which was filed by the mother of a minor girl. Now, the alleged incident took place at a farmhouse in Moinabad on December 31st. And the mother has alleged that the survivor was coerced into consuming alcohol and was then molested. The mother is also alleging that chats show accused expressing regret even as he sought physical intimacy with the minor. Relationship ended in January. The survivor suffered mental trauma after the end of the relationship. And the mother now alleges that a meeting was facilitated with Minister Bandi Sanjay on April 23rd. And the mother claims that suggestions were made to withdraw this case during meeting with the minister. So this is the entire matter. The FIR has now been filed. The investigation is underway. Meanwhile, protests are also being staged over the delay in filing the FIR. Shifting focus, we have some breaking news coming in. Bangladesh bristles after Shivendu plugs borders. Pakistan PM's advisor can't. This is what Bangladesh Prime Minister's advisor has said, that they can't threaten, that they won't be threatened with barbed wires. This comes after the decision was taken by Shivendu government. Now, Bangladesh Prime Minister's advisor has said that they won't be threatened with barbed wires. Big Ghuspaitia war has now erupted over India, blocking Bangladeshi border and Bangladeshis. Chief Minister Shivendu Adhikari hands over borderland to BSF for fencing. This decision has been taken by the West Bengal government, after which Bangladesh is jittery but also brazens it out. So jittery Bangladesh now says that it is not afraid of barbed wires. It says that after this decision was taken of border fencing by Chief Minister Shivendu Adhikari, now Bangladesh has reacted and it has said that it will watch whether West Bengal government turns election rhetoric into state policy. Bangladesh also says that relations are primarily with India's central government and not the state politics and not the state government of West Bengal. Bangladesh has also warned that it will not remain silent over border killings. Dhaka has urged India to show more humane approach on the border security. So that is the reaction from Bangladesh after Shubhendu Adhikari ordered the border fencing on the India-Bangladesh borders, after which Bangladesh has been jittery. It has reacted. Bangladesh Prime Minister's advisor has said that India can't threaten us with barbed wires.
11: যেগুলো আগে দেখছি আমরা হাসিনার সময়, তো ওই নমুনায় তো আর বর্ডার কোনোদিন ইনশাল্লাহ আসবে না। আর ওই নমুনায় যদি কেউ বর্ডার করতেও চায়, এই বাংলাদেশ সেই জঘন্য গুলামী বাংলাদেশ না যে বসে দেখবে, মানে ওই বাংলাদেশের পরিকল্পনা আছে কি করতে হবে।
0: So Shubhendu Adhikari took this decision of border fencing. He has handed over the borderland to the BSF for the fencing, after which Bangladesh has now reacted. Bangladesh Prime Minister's advisor has said that India can't threaten us with barbed wires and that we will also not remain silent. But Dhaka has also said that their relations are primarily with the central government of India and not the state government of West Bengal. Let's also listen in to what Shubhendu Adhikari said on the border fencing on the India-Bangladesh border.
12: Amra pratham dini amra kendriyo sarashtra daptar tatha BSF er simanto surakshito korar jonno jomi transfer prokriya amra ajke onumodon dilam এবং আজ থেকেই ল্যান্ড ট্রান্সফার প্রক্রিয়া শুরু হবে। 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
0: And my colleague Tapas Sengupta is now joining us with more details on this. Tapas, after the decision of border fencing taken by the Shubhendu Adhikari government, it seems that Bangladesh is jittery and this decision has not gone down well with Bangladesh, claiming that they will not remain silent and that they will not be threatened with these barbed wires.
1: Well, yes, actually, it seems that the decision of the state government of West Bengal to hand over the entire extra stretch of land to build border fencing has not gone down well with the counterpart in Bangladesh. The foreign affairs advisor of Bangladesh, Humayun Kabir, has taken it directly onto the state government, stating that when talk needs to happen, we will talk. However, things need to be sorted out amicably, and he also stated that if firing continues unabated or killing happens, then the Bangladesh will not sit back. It has recently been seen that in multiple places, there have been infiltration bid and the BSF have been trying to throttle that. And following that, there have been face-off between India and Bangladesh in multiple locations. Now it seems that once the border is sealed, then these kind of situations can be minimized. However, the kind of statement that have come from the Foreign Affairs Ministry of Bangladesh really shows that they are not happy. And they say that this is the prerogative of the central government and not the state government itself.
0: All right.
1: The center had already stated before that it remains to be the prerogative to seal the entire stretch of Indo-Bangladesh border. Then why this kind of reaction?
0: All right, Tapas, thank you for those details. So Bangladesh is jittery after Shubhendu Adhikari ordered the border fencing, and Bangladesh has now reacted, saying that they can't be threatened with these barbed wires and that they will not remain silent. And now let's shift our focus to the ripple effects of the West Asia war, which are being felt in India as well. Just a day after Prime Minister Modi makes nation first appeal, Prime Minister Modi reiterated his austerity call in Gujarat, Somnath, yesterday. He once again urged cuts in fuel use and discretionary spending as the West Asia conflict threatens oil routes through the Strait of Hormuz. Meanwhile, the opposition led by Rahul Gandhi and Akhilesh Yadav has rained fire on Prime Minister and asked if the burden now is shifting to the common citizen. Listen in.
13: Sathiyo, gold, yani sone ki khareed, ek aur pehlu hai, jisme videshi mudra bahut adhik kharch hoti hai. 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
0: So that was the appeal that has been made by Prime Minister Modi. Let us also take a look at the emergency government steps that can be taken to save the foreign exchange reserve. So there could be possible fuel steps that can be taken, which includes hike in petrol and diesel prices, which seems inevitable now. Also to cut fuel subsidies to reduce the import burden on the foreign exchange reserves and on the government. There could be push for lower fuel consumption, prioritize ethanol blending and domestic energy sources. Also, stricter fuel use norms for the government departments. Now, what could be the possible import curbs? Restrict non-essential imports, higher duties on luxury goods, curbs on gold imports, limit import of high-end electronics and also appliances, and tighter rules for bulk consumer goods imports. Let's also understand that what could be the possible foreign exchange reserve saving moves. Appeal to the citizens to reduce foreign spending, as has already been done by the Prime Minister. Discourage foreign holidays and luxury travel. In fact, encourage Buy Indian campaign and push digital and remote work to cut the fuel demand. And now, shifting focus, a deadly hantavirus outbreak aboard the MV Hondius is raising global concern. At least 10 cases and 3 deaths have been reported, with 2 Indian nationals now quarantined. Here's an explainer. I leave you with this report. Thanks for watching.
14: Well, if you've been watching news lately, you would have heard about the dreaded hantavirus with a fatality rate of almost 40%, way higher than the novel coronavirus. So let's break down all the myths around this disease, which is believed to have been around actually for millions of years. Firstly, hantavirus is not one virus, but has got 38 strains, and it causes hantavirus pulmonary syndrome and also causes hemorrhagic fever with renal syndrome, which is endemic in Asia and in Europe. First, about the hantavirus that causes HPS or hantavirus pulmonary syndrome. This is the name of the disease. As evident, it attacks your lungs. The virus has 38 variants, but just one spreads among humans, the one caused by the Andes strain. The name Andes comes from the mountain range in South America, specifically Argentina and Chile. The carrier of the virus is a long-tailed collie rago rodent. It usually spreads from rodent feces, urine. The Andes strain can transmit between people in cases of very close or prolonged contact. This perhaps explains the outbreak in the cruise ship MV Hondius. Hemorrhagic fever with renal syndrome, or HFRS, is also a severe rodent-borne viral disease caused by the Orthohantavirus, which is endemic in Asia and in Europe. It is transmitted via aerosolized rodent excreta. It causes five stages of illness, featuring acute kidney injury, fever, vascular leakage, fatality rates ranging from 6% to 15%. So while the virus may not discriminate in the kind of symptoms that could be causing in people living in Asia and America, the various strains here play a role. Well, the Andes variant is a rare kind, more fatal, with death rate between 40% to 50%. The virus that causes renal injury found in Asia, Europe, has a fatality rate of up to 15%. The hantavirus outbreak is unlikely to cause a COVID-like outbreak. There is a reason why we say this. But there is a possibility that there will be more cases appearing given the long incubation period. An indication really of its limited transmissibility is the cruise itself. Although 147 people have shared enclosed space on the vessel for weeks, as of now, 10 cases have been reported on board. Well, another myth is that a mouse bite will land you infected. It's untrue. Most infections happen from airborne exposure in enclosed spaces, not from bites. Some hantavirus infections can be severe and have high fatality rates, especially hantavirus pulmonary syndrome. But many infections may be mild or even undiagnosed. And finally, this virus has actually been around for hundreds of years. The Chinese have documented it in rodent populations for a very long time. Some descriptions in Chinese writings potentially dating back to 900 years. The question now, why is there no vaccine? Well, a vaccine that works well against one strain may not fully protect against another. That makes a universal vaccine design harder. Hantavirus outbreaks are rare, unpredictable and geographically scattered. China and South Korea have used inactivated vaccines against certain Asian hantaviruses, especially hemorrhagic fever with renal syndrome. Evidence of hantavirus exposure has been reported in rodents and some human studies, but large recognized outbreaks have not been a feature in India. Serological studies have confirmed hantavirus antibodies in the Indian population, particularly in areas like Kerala and Tamil Nadu, dating back to findings in 1999 and the first isolate, the Thottapalayam virus, in 1964. As of now, there is very low risk in India and even outside. Low risk of spread is what the WHO said.

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1: 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The world comes together at Sharda. Where are you? Panasonic AC, India ka Captain Cool. JioMart, time aur paise dono bachaye.
2: A very good morning to all our viewers. You're watching The Burning Question on India Today with me, Anjali Pandey. And at the top of this hour, we're getting some breaking news from the state of Assam. Prime Minister Narendra Modi, Union Home Minister Amit Shah and Defence Minister Rajnath Singh, Finance Minister Nirmala Sitharaman and Union Minister Sarbananda Sonowal and also the BJP National President Nitin Naveen are all set to attend the oath-taking ceremony of Himanta Biswa Sarma as the Chief Minister of Assam. For the second time at the Kanapara Veterinary College field, and more than 40 NDA chief ministers and also the deputy chief ministers are also slated to be present at this event, the swearing-in ceremony of Himanta Biswa Sarma. Along with Chief Minister-elect Himanta Biswa Sarma, four more leaders will be taking oath today. Rameshwar Teli, Atul Bora, Charan Boro, Ajanta Nyog, these are the leaders who will be taking oath along with the Chief Minister Himanta Biswa Sarma. Ranjit Das will be the candidate for the post of Speaker of the Assam Legislative Assembly. So Home Minister, Prime Minister Narendra Modi, Home Minister Amit Shah will be in attendance at this grand oath-taking ceremony, and 40 NDA Chief Ministers and Deputy Chief Ministers will also be attending. My colleague Piyush Mishra is now joining us with more details on this. Piyush, union ministers, including the Prime Minister, Home Minister, other union ministers, in fact, 40 NDA chief ministers and deputy chief ministers are also going to attend this grand oath-taking ceremony. What will be the messaging with so many top leaders attending this event?
3: Well, the big message, Anjali, is about the united NDA and all leaders of NDA, top leaders, including Chandrababu Naidu, Chirag Paswan, various others, they all are going to take part in this grand mega event which is taking place in Guwahati. Remember that this is the third consecutive government of BJP and second time Himanta Biswa Sarma is going to become the chief minister of the state. Day before yesterday, there was a meeting of legislative party here in Guwahati, in which the leaders like JP Nadda and Naib Singh Saini had come here as observer and co-observer. After that, it was unanimously decided that Himanta Biswa Sarma is going to become the leader of the legislative party. And today, he's going to take oath as the chief minister of Assam.
2: Absolutely, Piyush. Thank you so much for all those details. We'll keep coming back to you for more updates on Himanta Biswa Sarma's oath-taking ceremony today. And we're now getting some breaking news from Uttar Pradesh. School conversion racket has been busted in Uttar Pradesh Sambal district. Three teachers have been axed over Islamic rituals. Conversion row has now erupted in Sambal Prime Minister Shri School. And charge is that hijab imposed on Hindu student. That is the big charge. And it also includes students were made to wear skull caps in this Sambal school. And the students were made to do Islamic prayers. And children heard reciting Lab Lab Pe Aati Hai Dua. The UP police have launched a probe in this matter. The headmaster of the school, Anjar Ahmed, is also one of those who have been axed. In fact, teacher Gul Ejaz has also been suspended. So absolutely shocking case emerging from Uttar Pradesh Sambal district, where the religious activities were being performed in school. In fact, Hindu girl students were forced to wear hijabs, and the boys were forced to wear skull caps.

0: Morning and welcome. You're with us here on Business Today. I'm Abha Bakaya. Here's a look at the headlines this morning. Oil prices extend gains as Brent crude trades near $105 a barrel. U.S. President Donald Trump says the Iran ceasefire is on life support, dimming hopes of a peace deal and escalating geopolitical tensions. U.S. markets closed in the green as S&P 500 and Nasdaq Composite hit fresh highs. Stock futures flat as traders await inflation data and track Iran conflict. India's state-run OMCs face massive Q1 fuel losses as crude oil surge and frozen pump prices squeeze margins. Sources say quarterly losses could wipe out the entire FY earnings of IOC, BPCL and HPCL amid record under-recoveries in petrol, diesel and LPGs. Earnings heavy day as 103 firms set to announce earnings today, including Dr. Reddy's, Tata Power, Berger Paints, Dixon Tech and Torrent Power. Management commentary and future outlook will be closely watched by markets. Jewelry bodies to meet the Prime Minister's office today after the PM urged a pause on non-essential gold buying. Gold jewelry stocks under pressure as industry flags concerns over demand slowdown, imports and impact on India's forex reserves amid global uncertainty. Okay, first up, let's take a look at those key parameters. Pull up the rupee for you, pull up precious metals and see what's happening around the world. As we mentioned, U.S. markets, of course, remained intact back home. We're watching out for earnings, dust down about 0.3% on the currency this morning. A fresh record low, in fact, opening at a record low of 95.5 to the dollar versus 95.3, which we saw earlier. That's a 19 paise fall and a first record low that we're seeing on the currency. Remember, until last week, we were seeing some gradual appreciation towards the 94 mark, but now hitting back at 95 and falling further. We're inching closer to 96 at this point. So not looking pleasant when it comes to the currency this morning. We've got Dharmesh Khan joining us and Shailendra Bhatnagar as always. Good morning, gentlemen. Let's get started on what we're anticipating in terms of trade. Dharmesh, given the geopolitical scenario, we're still holding steady, but we're about 100 points down today as well. It's Tuesday. It's also expiry. How much nervousness do you feel is there in the market? We've got a slew of earnings coming in. So is domestic buying going to save the day once again?
1: Yeah, good morning. Good morning to Sanjay as well and to all our viewers. See, if you look at the things as far as earnings are concerned, ex-Nifty earnings has been quite robust. I mean, 330 companies which have reported earnings, ex-Nifty in our aggregates have done around 15% for the full year FY26 reported PAT growth and 33% for the Q4. So things were going very strong and fine. But the problem arises from here on, as you know, the standoff continues, and I will connect the dots. I mean, our Honorable Prime Minister, around 2 months back, have said in the Parliament that ye lamba chalega, this conflict which is there. So the conflict has stopped, but the economic situation is getting extended. And now he is giving a one-year horizon from here till 1 year of austerity measures to be taken to take care of the problem. That is indicative of how long this can stagnate. And if that is the scenario, then I think things will change dramatically. I mean, people were prepared for, say, June kind of a scenario if settlement happens, the hit which is there. For that, discounting was there in the price. But the way things are now rolling out.
0: All right. Fair point, Dharmesh, and we'll take this further. Also want to bring up the precious metal prices because they're continuing to rally. MCX gold right now jumping about 550 rupees to 1.5 lakhs per 10 grams and MCX silver surging 4,200 rupees to 2.82 lakhs per kilo. So constantly seeing that up move on the precious metals. This is despite the commentary coming in by the Prime Minister yesterday as well on non-essential buying of gold. We'll talk more about that. Shail, let me bring you in as well. Dharmesh at least is sounding a little cautious this morning.
2: Good morning to you, Abha. So 10th of April is where the markets are at this point of time. A one-month low on the Nifty, down for four successive days. And the pain that Mr. Modi has highlighted yesterday is getting reflected in the market. Across the board, Abha, there are bearish crossovers in healthcare, in pharma, in many other sectors and many other indices. So the markets are gearing up for a further fall. We are down for 4 days already. One lone sector which is in strength, it's the FMCG space. So look at Marico, look at Dabur. But that's the pain point that we are seeing as far as markets are concerned today. And you need to gear up, tighten your seatbelt and get ready for a downtick.
0: Okay, Shell also saying that this morning, which is highly unusual, which means we are actually looking at a very, very cautious context as we head into trade. Remember, earnings that we're seeing now are, of course, not reflective of the pain we're likely to see in consecutive quarters through the year. And as Dharmesh also just mentioned, you know, we are looking at that pressure building up. The Prime Minister yesterday talking about one full year of trying to conserve forex, trying to, you know, conserve fuel and looking at it from a really long-term perspective. In terms of IOC, BPCL, HPCL, we've already been talking about how their entire fiscal gains have been wiped out given the current situation. So the pain is real and some of the earnings that we're seeing today may or not, may not reflect what is to come. All right, let's take a look at those opening ticks for you on your screen. Nifty 50 this morning, down about 1%. Okay, just about 0.3%. 23742 is where we're at. Below 24,000, but it is not a complete nosedive. It is expiry. We'll wait and see how this settles towards the end of the session today. Nifty Bank is down about 0.5% right now. And pulling up specific gainers and losers, IT is seeing pressure this morning. So a whole, you know, lot of pressure on IT building up, and we'll pull up some of those key stocks in a moment as well, see exactly where that's coming from. And let's take a look at some of the other pockets as well, and look at financials, look at some of the other earnings heavy pockets as well, and see where perhaps some of the pressure is coming in from today. Let's pull up the key index movers and take a look there. On IT, we've got Infi down about 1%. At this point of time, that's clearly one stock that's pulling down the overall index. On the upside, ONGC, of course, on the back of crude prices. But let's take a look at the stocks on the downside. Gains are clearly capped this morning. So let's take a look at where some of the selling pressure is coming from. TCS, Infi, Wipro, the entire IT pack has been hit this morning and could be picking up cues from what's happening in the global environment as well. Titan, remember, earnings today down about 0.5% right now. We've got HUL, HCL Tech, ICICI Bank, all of them trading in the negative. The market is skewed towards declines, but right now I would say it's still a little even, Stephen. We aren't seeing a clear sell-off or any major gains either. The stocks are just about treading water right now. Shell?
2: Yes, Abha. So 1,300 shares in the green and an equal number in the red. Massive selling in IT. 2.1% is the index, which is lower. You have two stocks to look at. Look at Hindustan Zinc. This is India's largest producer of silver and is doing pretty well as far as prices are concerned. Metals, Hind Copper is doing pretty well, 2.8% higher. And across the board, all silver bees from every single asset management company are up between 4% and 5%. So that's the strength as far as markets are concerned. In terms of new highs, look at Syrma Technologies, 5% higher. You have Satin Finance, 11% higher. Saskin, 5% higher. And of course, you have strength coming into all ETFs which track the NASDAQ. So Motilal Oswal NASDAQ 100 ETF is at a fresh high, 323.7, 2.6% higher. There is strength in the market. You need to know where to look.
0: Okay. Dharmesh, what's happening with IT today? Just trying to pull up a trigger at this point, but I can't see an immediate trigger. What are you tracking?
1: No, we are, I mean, neutral to bearish on the IT segment. And, there is no fresh buys which we are looking at. And it's a structural, you know, headwind they are entering into. So no point. I mean, currency flip-flops, some trading blips here and there can still happen. But structurally, we don't find any, you know, compelling story in IT as of now. Apart from one stock, that is Tata Technologies. It is basically into engineering research and development. The community was strong. They delivered better numbers in Q4, and they are looking forward to a far better FY27 because all the propositions are falling into place. So that's primarily into mobility and EV, IT, as software-defined vehicles. So that is only one company which we are tracking. Otherwise, I think one should be staying away from IT stocks from a fundamental investment perspective.
0: All right. I think there's been some amount of a block deal in Groww. So the stock is down 5%, but it's a block deal worth up to 4,750 crore. Sequoia, YC, among the likely sellers. There'll be more information on the exchange shortly. Let's pull up a whole host of those earnings relevant counters as well. Indian Hotels, JSW Energy, Arthur Energy. There's going to be a whole list that we're watching out for today. Dharmesh, what's going to be on your radar today?
1: I mean, Indian Hotels posted a good set of earnings. So there, the stability has been there. Increase in the average room rate and occupancy has gone to 78%. And since summer season started, holiday season, and domestic, travel and tourism would be, picking up. So that is one company which we have liked from a long-term perspective. And that, I think, promises energy. JSW Energy, the numbers were pretty good, and a lot of commissioning is happening. They are actually with the companies delivering more than the target which they are set to commission. So that trend is going good. The only thing is depreciation and interest, element has gone up. So any declines out there, I think, again, is a good opportunity to get it into that. So these two companies we are tracking closely.
0: All right. I mean, there are select mid-caps and in the broader markets that are seeing moves, whether on earnings or otherwise. But my concern here is, while we've seen momentum building in the broader markets, Dharmesh, how much will that sustain and the likelihood of another market crash?
1: I mean, difficult to judge right now, but it all depends on the longevity as we discuss. So but things are wide open. I mean, it's very tough to take a long-term call depending upon how things are unfolding. But eventually, things will fall into place. So if somebody is prepared to, say, take a hit of, say, 10, 15, or 20% on the stock price from the point of entry and stay invested for the next 2 years, then I think there are plenty of good opportunities. The earnings, stock-specific earnings has been very good in most of the pockets. So BFSI is one case in point, and BFC banks and all, we are looking at very closely. So you have to be stock-specific in this market now.
0: Okay, incredibly stock specific and fair enough. Shail, at the start of the year, we were still talking metals, and then there was a lot of anticipation around auto, and I wouldn't say it's completely gone away. Then there was, of course, anticipation around banks, and as Dharmesh said, the numbers have been decent. But right now, it's really tough to spot a trend in the market. As Dharmesh said, I think perhaps the wiser thing to do would be to go stock specific. Shail?
2: Absolutely, Abha. See, the thing is that we are looking for reasons to sell, and they are aplenty. We also look at reasons to buy, and they also come. Now, what has happened is that a collection of events has happened together. Therefore, there is negativity in the market. Be that as it may, you have good assets to look forward to as far as markets are concerned. Continue with your SIP. Continue to buy quality and wait for markets to ease out. This too shall pass, just as so much of pain has already gone away from the system. So don't react to the headline immediately. Wait, pause, continue with the SIPs, watch paint dry, and make money.
0: All right. Dharmesh, since we are talking stock specific, let me get some of your key picks in this market. Something that will tide over all the highs and lows.
1: I think housing finance companies posted a very strong set of numbers. So as a basket, most of the companies came out with a pretty decent number. And affordable segment is which has been doing pretty well. Pradhan Mantri Awas Yojana has been a key trigger and the mover out there. Interest rates have already come down, so that is also helping it. And but there are many incentives. I mean, on interest also, there is some scheme by the government which, I mean, consumers can benefit from there. There we have like the Aadhar Housing Finance. I mean, the numbers were excellent and every parameters, be it ROE and NIMs and AUM growth of 20% plus, management has guided for that. So that's doing well. But you can also look at, say, PNB Housing Finance or Canara Housing Finance. All the basket looks pretty attractive to us.
0: All right, housing finance on Dharmesh's list. Remember, real estate also has been doing really well, showing the continued momentum when it comes to some of those purchases. We'll leave it there this morning, though. We'll be back with you at 3 p.m. To take you through market closing. It's also expiry today. Geopolitical backdrop continues to remain fairly cautious and tentative. That's where we'll leave it for now. Thanks so much for watching.
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0: And we have some big breaking news coming in from the state of Tamil Nadu. AIADMK is on the verge of formal split. Velumani faction with 30 MLAs now back. Vijay, SP Velumani has been announced as AIADMK floor leader. And a big test for Vijay ahead of the floor test. CV Shanmugam has confirmed India Today's mega news break. He has said that AIADMK, with the support of DMK, this government was to be formed, which led to the infighting within the AIADMK, as the rebel camp that is now supporting TVK was not in support of forming a government with the DMK. And SP Velumani has been announced as the AIADMK floor leader. Remember, there are two groups that have now been formed in the AIADMK with 17 MLAs backing E. Palaniswamy. And they wanted E. Palaniswamy as the legislative party leader, whereas the rebel MLAs, the number stands at 30. They wanted SP Velumani as the floor leader. And now SP Velumani has been announced as the AIADMK floor leader. And he has also announced that they accept that Vijay has people's mandate and they are extending their support to the TVK government. That's the big breaking news that's coming in from Tamil Nadu. My colleague Pramod is now joining us with more details on this. Pramod, this was being said, the speculations were rife that AIADMK, the rebel MLAs, the 30 rebel MLAs may support the TVK. It was also being said that they are waiting for two more MLAs to join the camp and that is when they could do so. But we've already seen the announcement being made by SP Velumani.
1: It surely is, Anjali. This is a very, very important step that has come forward, and it is not us, but C.V. Shanmugam who has come forward, and you know, he has confirmed India Today's mega news break about DMK and AIADMK coming together. C.V. Shanmugam says that just like India Today said, there was a kind of talks that has actually been confirmed right now about EPS claiming that AIADMK wants to form the government with the support of DMK. This is what we broke earlier. This is what the mega news break, and this was absolutely shocking to the entire country that how could such things happen. Of course, quite a lot of people called it a platted story and such, but right now we have confirmation, as this is C.V. Shanmugam, one of the senior leaders of AIADMK, who has come forward and doing this right now, like, you know, who has confirmed this right now. And not just that, Anjali, we also stated that there is a kind of a faction that is coming into AIADMK's, you know, right now, the party, and of that, another important development is about SP Velumani getting the upper hand, Anjali. We were at the office of C.V. Shanmugam. We confronted him. We clearly asked these questions even before the news break could come out. And right now, India Today has been confirmed to be right from the beginning itself, Anjali.
0: Absolutely. India Today told you first the big breaking news. While Vijay was on one hand struggling to bridge the gap of six seats, we got you this news break that the DMK and AIADMK are in talks and they might together form a government. And that has also now been confirmed by the AIADMK leader, Shanmugam. And my colleagues, Anagha and Apurva, are also joining us with more details on this. Anagha, the big breaking that India Today got for our viewers has now been confirmed, but AIADMK and DMK were in talks to form the government. Another piece of big breaking news that we're also learning is that the AIADMK, the rebel camp particularly, has now extended its support to the TVK.
2: That's right. In fact, it's a big announcement that's coming in, because yesterday we saw the C.V. Shanmugam along with S.P. Velumani meet the pro-term speaker and submit that S.P. Velumani should be made as the leader of the Legislative Assembly, even bypassing Edappadi Palaniswamy. Yesterday we saw how even the two leaders came in separately to the Assembly, and that was a big takeaway that the AIADMK is in tatters at the moment. And now C.V. Shanmugam has come out openly saying that we've faced defeat after defeat. It is the right time for us to introspect and save the party, because right now the AIADMK party is floundering. It is in a do or die mode, and therefore they've decided to go for a change in leadership, and therefore have elected SP Velumani as the leader of the legislative party, and have also decided to go ahead and support the TVK government. Tomorrow is the crucial floor test for Chief Minister Joseph Vijay, where it's quite likely, it's also been confirmed, that C.V. Shanmugam and his MLAs will be voting in favour of the TVK government. So that essentially leaves with EPS being sidelined. Another big important takeaway from this press meet is that he says that AIADMK is right now is not in alliance with anybody. And that tacitly means the NDA, and that tacitly means the BJP. So therefore, even Vijay had made it very, very clear that he will not align with BJP come what may. So if the AIADMK MLAs had to side with Vijay, it would be exclusive of the BJP. And therefore, CV Shanmugam makes that very categorical announcement that AIADMK is not in alliance with anybody. And that means that BJP is out of the picture.
0: All right, Anika, do stay with us. We also have Apoorva with us. Apoorva, but it is also important to note that the rebel camp still has 30 MLAs and the two-third majority mark stands at 32. So they're still short of two MLAs. They've still announced their support to the TVK. Do you think that they will be saved because the speaker will be from the TVK?
3: But in fact, Anjali, what we are getting to learn is that there have been MLAs who have been coming time and again over here. In fact, we're just right outside CV Shanmugam's residence there. All of these MLAs who have defected essentially from the AIADMK, they maintain that, you know, they're not breaking away from AIADMK, but that they are the majority of AIADMK as well. They've also said that the wish that they wanted, which is to support TVK and, the newly elected chief minister there, CM Vijay, they say that this was a decision that has been unanimously taken by the majority of the MLAs, and they have also conveyed the same to Edappadi K. Palaniswamy, who is currently the General Secretary as well. They have now said that the legislative floor leader they have appointed and elected as is SP Velumani, one of the other senior leaders from the AIADMK. They said they have not defected from the AIADMK, but interestingly enough, you know, they have gone ahead and stated that, you know, the earlier alliances in whichever they were with pre-elections, those alliances are, not going to continue on is what, these MLAs here have gone ahead and stated. So they say, one, they are miffed that the AIADMK leaders even thought of an alliance with DMK there as per India Today's, breaking news there. Number two, they said that there have been decisions that have been taken against the principles of the party, which is why they were forced to, join with their own MLAs there and speak to them and take a consensus, which is that they will opt to support for the TVK and for Vijay in the floor test, and also that they have elected the floor leader as SP Velumani, and that more details will be announced later on this evening. Anjali.
0: All right, Apoorva, do stay with us. Pramod Madhav also continues to stay with us. Pramod, yesterday Vijay met all the political opponents except for the AIADMK. Was it intentional?
1: Well, Anjali, I have to say right now that, Vijay is our Chief Minister. Vijay is also planning to meet all the leaders right today also, because Thirumaavalvan, the VCK leader who extended the support at the last moment, he was in Delhi, and apparently we're expecting the Chief Minister Vijay to go and meet him right now. And today is Edappadi K. Palaniswamy's birthday. So there is apparently a possibility of the Chief Minister going ahead and meeting him as well post the assembly proceedings. I want to make one thing very clear, because right now, Anjali, there seems to be two groups within AIADMK, and one of them, that is CV Shanmugam led group, which supposedly has 30 MLAs with them, they have passed a resolution claiming that they are extending their support to Chief Minister Vijay's TVK, and also that they have quit NDA, not the Edappadi K. Palaniswamy's faction that apparently has 17 MLAs. Edappadi K. Palaniswamy still seems to be having the upper hand, because he is the general secretary of the party, and as per the party rules, the general secretary has the higher authority. So there are a lot of things now, step by step, they need to do. But first and foremost, what CV Shanmugam team wants to do is right now make sure that SP Velumani is chosen as the legislative party head, as Anjali, which means they need at least 32 MLA support, and if they could get it, that is the first step. Post which, step by step, there are high chances of EPS being removed from the General Secretary post. Will EPS allow it, or with the support of BJP, is he going to crush this rebellion? We need to wait and watch, Andre.
0: All right, Pramod, do stay with us. That brings me to my next question. Anika also continues to stay with us. Anika, as Pramod mentioned, that it's just the 30 MLAs, the rebel camp, that has extended its support to the TVK. But what about the 17 other MLAs backing EPS?
2: Well, in fact, the AIADMK camp now has two factions. One is the camp that's led by EPS, who claims the support of around 17 MLAs. And then there is the SP Velumani and CV Shanmugam faction that has claimed the support of around 30 MLAs. It is kind of in tatters, where both these leaders are split. There are few MLAs.
0: All right, Anika, do stay with us. We're getting some more breaking news. Rebel leader CV Shanmugam has spoken. He has said that some suggested DMK tie-ups with with us. And DMK Alliance against AIADMK principles. Velumani now the floor leader, not EPS. This is what Shanmugam has said. AIADMK leader C.V. Shanmugam has said that some people propose that we as the AIADMK legislative party should form a government with the support of the DMK. This proposal goes against the founding principles of our party because the AIADMK was founded to uproot the DMK, which we consider an evil force in Tamil Nadu. The majority of the legislative party members elected SP Velumani as the floor leader of the AIADMK legislative party. That's the big breaking news that's coming in. The AIADMK rebel leader C.V. Shanmugam has now spoken on giving support to the TVK. And also on the big news break, big India Today news break on the tie-up between DMK and AIADMK. Apoorva, my colleague, continues to stay with us. Apoorva, C.V. Shanmugam has confirmed the India Today news break that there were indeed a proposal for an AIADMK and DMK coalition government. And he has in fact also said that majority of the MLAs of the AIADMK now support the TVK and they are against the DMK. In fact, Pramod also continues to stay with us. Pramod, C.V. Shanmugam has now confirmed that there was a proposal for a tie-up with the DMK, which they were against, and hence the rebel camp now supports the TVK.
1: It surely is, Anjali, and it's not a normal news. It is absolutely as shocking as possible. Anjali, if I have to draw a parallel about DMK and coming together, AIADMK coming together, for the national audience, it's almost like Congress and BJP coming together. Such is a big news. Imagine for 50 years, they've been battling each other. They have been rivals, arch rivals, Jayalalitha, Karunanidhi, and then first it was MGR, Karunanidhi, then Jayalalitha, Karunanidhi, and then it was EPS, MKS and such. And right now, imagine such a kind of turn of events where EPS has gone ahead and he has also gone ahead and thought about what we make a government like this, and he has also informed about this to the MLAs. And this is where C.V. Shanmugam, SP Velumani and C. Vijay Bhaskar very clearly have said that if that happens, it is equal to dissolving AIADMK, right. And that's why they decided that we are not doing so, Anjali.
0: Absolutely. Pramod, do stay with us. Let's listen in to C.V. Shanmugam.
4: They proposed some proposal which is we as the ADMK legislative party to form the government with the support of the DMK government, which is against our founding principles. Because the ADMK was founded because of to uproot the DMK, the evil force, to wipe out the evil force DMK in Tamil Nadu. That is the only and foremost aim of the ADMK, which is now founded by our Dr. MGR and which was saved and protected by my Amma. But now some proposal which is against our principle, basic principle of our party, to align with the DMK, we are not, our legislative parties and party men are against to that proposal. We opposed. So and our legislative party in the meeting, we take a decision. It is against our party interest. If we align with the DMK, ADMK will be wiped out in future. So we are against. So we are, as a legislature party, passed a resolution to against that proposal and also.
0: So that's the statement by C.V. Shanmugam, the rebel leader, the rebel AIADMK leader, who has said that some people had proposed that the AIADMK should form a government with the support of the DMK. But since this proposal was against the founding principle of the AIADMK because it was founded to uproot the DMK and that they consider DMK an evil force in Tamil Nadu, and that is why they said no, they were against this proposal, and that is why now the majority of the MLAs have elected SP Velumani, the rebel camp leader, as the floor leader of the AIADMK legislative party. My colleague Pramod and Anagha continue to stay with us. Anagha, let's also take a look at the timing of this support that that the AIADMK MLAs have given to Vijay, which is just one day before the floor test.
2: That's right, and that's why this marks a lot more significance. Just one day ahead of the crucial floor test, the AIADMK faction led by C.V. Shanmugam goes ahead and announces his support for the TVK government, which means tomorrow we'll have a lot more MLAs from the AIADMK camp who will be voting in favour of TVK's Vijay. In fact, C.V. Shanmugam has now rebelled against Edappadi Palaniswamy, who is the general secretary still of AIADMK. Let's be very, very clear about that. In fact, C.V. Shanmugam says another most important thing. He says that after the elections got over, we were very shocked to know what EPS said. EPS called for a meeting where he said that he is going to become the next chief minister of Tamil Nadu along with the support of the DMK. And this deal, you know, did not bode well with us because our politics was founded on the principle of opposing the Dravidian nature, in opposing the DMK's nature of politics. And we do not want to side with the very political party that we oppose with our blood and sweat, and therefore that deal was not okay with us, so we turned it down and decided to rebel against EPS. That's the kind of clarity that we're hearing from C.V. Shanmugam regarding as to why he has decided to rebel against Edappadi Palaniswamy. Another important takeaway is that he announces an exit with all the alliance partners. Remember, the AIADMK was in an alliance with BJP, PMK, AMMK, and now this camp, led by C.V. Shanmugam, says that we've broken away with all that alliance, and that also includes BJP, although he has not outrightly taken the Saffron clan's name. That does tacitly also include the BJP.
0: All right, Arika, do stay with us. Big political developments happening in Tamil Nadu. The 30 rebel camp MLAs in the AIADMK, they have announced support to the TVK, and there were reports that they inclined towards the TVK, and they finally announced that they extend their support to the TVK. But what remains to be seen, what happens to the 17 other, the team EPS MLAs, how do they react? And this comes at a very crucial juncture because it's on Wednesday, it's the floor test of Vijay. Vijay will be facing the floor test, and just ahead of that, 30 MLAs now backing the TVK. In fact, another news break, India Today news break, has also been confirmed by none other than the rebel leader C.V. Shanmugam that there were indeed talks of the DMK aligning with the AIADMK, them joining hands and forming a government in Tamil Nadu. Let's once again listen into what he said.
4: The proposed some proposal, which is we as ADMK legislative party to support, form the government with the support of the DMK government, which is against our founding principles. We passed a resolution. We accept the people mandate. The people mandate is for not for TVK. The mandate is for Chief Minister Vijay. That is foremost important, that we have to understand that.
0: So the mandate is not for TVK, the mandate is for Chief Minister Vijay. This is what C.V. Shanmugam is saying, and hence they have decided to extend their support to the TVK. And Pramod, my colleague, continues to stay with us. Pramod, so this means that Vijay now has a cushion of almost 30 MLAs, 30 seats with AIADMK MLAs extending their support to the TVK now.
1: Very clearly, Anjali, we have to see the kind of plan of what TVK and especially Chief Minister Vijay right now, because he has totally 120 MLAs. That is, like, since he has also resigned from Trichy East, the number comes constituency, the number has come from 121 to 120. So that's a very important important information over there. And right now, Vijay's TVK is not ready in any form to go ahead and accept the support from AIADMK. AIADMK themselves are extending this particular support since almost like, 10th of this month, 10th of May. But the important aspect here is, like, tomorrow as well, there is not going to be any kind of problem so far, because the 5 MLAs from Congress, the 8 MLAs from DMK Alliance, I have to emphasize, because CPM, CPI, VCK and IUML still claim that they are with the DMK Alliance. They have agreed to not cause any kind of constitutional crisis. So in case there is going to be any kind of issue also right now, AIADMK very clearly says this particular majority faction of 30 MLAs want to cover, clearly saying that they are also extending their support. So Vijay's, Chief Minister Vijay's government is safe for now. Chief Minister, former Chief Minister M.K. Stalin has said that he will wait for 6 months to see how this is progressing. So we can very clearly say there is not going to be any kind of issue that is going to be raised from the DMK end or so for the next 6 months, Anjali.
0: Right. All right, Pramod, do stay with us. Let's listen into what C.V. Shanmugam said once again.
5: No, nothing. I already told.
6: Sir, AIADMK oda irukoma illaya, sir? Adu matter clarification.
5: Please, now
6: irukku. Sir, AIADMK oda irukoma illaya, sir? Innu?
5: Yaar irukku?
6: AIADMK oda irukoma
5: illaya? Yaar irukku?
6: Namba AIADMK oda irukuma illaya?
5: Sir,
0: So we have no alliance with anybody. That was the question that India Today's Apurva had asked C.V. Shanmugam, to which he said that we have no alliance with anybody. So that means that AIADMK is not in alliance with the BJP. C.V. Shanmugam has clearly said that they are not in alliance with anybody, not even the BJP, and that they are extending their support to the TVK. Now, by support, this is the support given by the 30 rebel camp MLAs. Remember, they are being led by C.V. Shanmugam, S.P. Velumani, whereas there's another camp, which is Team EPS, and that has only 17 MLAs. So the total number of MLAs are 47, out of which 30 are the rebel camp MLAs that have now extended their support to the TVK. But what is also important to note, as my colleague Pramod was pointing out, that it is a one-way support that has been extended. There has been no response from the TVK, and the TVK has not been really eager to get support from the AIADMK.
5: AIADMK.
6: Sir, BJP, are we with BJP, sir?
5: We are no alliance with any party now today, as of now.
6: Okay, thank you.
0: With any party now, that's the big takeaway. That is what C.V. Shanmugam said while speaking with India Today on the question that if AIADMK is still in alliance with the BJP, he has clearly mentioned that we are not in alliance with any party now. We are extending our support to the TVK. The mandate is, he has also mentioned in his bite that the mandate was not for the TVK, but for Chief Minister Vijay. That's also an important statement which was made by the rebel camp leader C.V. Shanmugam from the AIADMK. With that, we're now slipping into a very short break. We'll be right back with more updates on the other side.

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5: A global oil crisis, a prime minister's appeal for austerity, and now a full-blown political firestorm. With tensions in West Asia threatening global oil routes and fuel prices under pressure, Prime Minister Narendra Modi made an extraordinary appeal to the nation, calling it "Nation First, Duty Above Comfort." The Prime Minister urged citizens to cut unnecessary fuel consumption, use public transport, carpool, prefer electric vehicles, avoid excessive gold purchases, and even choose domestic holidays over foreign travel. But the opposition launched an all-out attack. Rahul Gandhi questioned why citizens should pay for what he called the government's failure in energy planning. Mallikarjun Kharge linked the appeal to elections, accusing the BJP of turning to sacrifice politics. Akhilesh Yadav mocked the appeal, saying the BJP itself is the country's biggest crisis. The opposition also flagged visuals of Modi's Somnath roadshow and convoy, asking why citizens are being told to save fuel while the PM continues mega public events. The government hit back, calling the Prime Minister's appeal a national responsibility during global uncertainty. What began as a call for austerity amid global tensions has now exploded into a full-scale political war, with both sides battling over accountability, optics, and economic pressure. Bureau Report, India Today.
2: Powered by Crompton Fluido BLDC. Sculpted, not made.
6: Very good morning. You're watching India Today Television. This is India's agenda. Let's begin this edition with the headlines. The top stories we're tracking at this hour. Big AIADMK is split out in the open. AIADMK rebel camp with 30 MLAs backs Vijay, says we accept Vijay's Tamil Nadu mandate. AIADMK rebel Shanmugan slams Edappadi Palaniswamy, and the DMK says some wanted DMK.

0: and AIADMK tie-up, but it was against the party's principles. Rebel Camps Velumani now floor leader, TPS.
1: We as AIADMK legislative party to support, form the government with the support of the DMK government, which is against our founding principles. We accept the people mandate. The people mandate is for not for TVK. The mandate is for Chief Minister Vijay.
0: TVK MLA JCD Prabhakar, the new Tamil Nadu speaker, big boost for Vijay ahead of floor test as the AIADMK rebel camp comes out in support of TVK. Keralam Chief Minister suspends speaks Congress High Command in a conundrum. Sathisan digs in heels over the CM post. Non-stop Delhi meeting, but no solution yet. Ex-Kerala Congress chiefs have been summoned. Sathisan versus KC, who will get the crown here? Assam strongman takes oath today, second term with a record mandate. Himanta back with a bang to take oath at 11:40 a.m. Prime Minister Modi, Home Minister Shah to attend the swearing-in ceremony. Several NDA CMs to be present. Prime Minister Modi's second austerity message in 2 days. The Prime Minister urges to curb fuel consumption. Modi government keeps fuel prices unchanged amid raging crisis, but caution says must save foreign exchange spent on purchasing petrol and diesel.
2: Petrol, diesel ka upyog kam karein. Virtual meetings aur work from home ko prathmikta di jaye. Online classes ki vyavastha par kaam karein.
0: Uttar Pradesh school conversion racket busted, where 3 teachers have been axed over Islamic rituals. Conversion row in Sambhal. PM Sri school charge of hijab imposed on Hindu students and students made to wear skull cap and made to chant Islamic prayers. Samajwadi Party MPs fill the abuse on Prime Minister Modi. The Neta makes derogatory and cross abuse at Prime Minister Modi. Remarks sparks a political firestorm. Yogi lambast the Samajwadi Party. Pakistan double crosses US amid the West Asia war. Mediator Pakistan's great betrayal of US amid the war lets Iran military plane park at the Noor Khan Air Base that India demolished during Operation Sindoor.

0: And we have some news just coming in at this point in time. Rebel camp leader has asserted from the AIADMK that we are the real AIADMK. Shanmugan says there's no split. We are the real AIADMK. Rebel camp with 30 MLAs now backing Vijay. AIADMK's Edappadi Palaniswamy camp with 17 MLAs have now been sidelined. Shanmugan says EPS is still our leader. We are not with any alliance. Listening to what the rebel leader said.
1: And supporting with the TV.
2: Sir, BJP, are we with BJP, sir?
3: We are no alliance with any party now today, as of now. Okay. We are ADMK. This ADMK.
2: Sir, BJP, are we with BJP, sir?
3: We are no alliance with any party now today, as of now.
4: They proposed some proposal, which is we as ADMK legislative party to support, form the government with the support of the DMK government, which is against our founding principles. We passed a resolution. We accept the people mandate. The people mandate is for not for TVK. The mandate is for Chief Minister Vijay. That is foremost important, that we have to understand that.
0: All right, so you heard there from the rebel camp, essentially with 30 MLAs now backing Vijay. It comes as a big disappointment and a setback to the, to EPS camp, which has only about 17 MLAs left. And they, of course, continue to be sidelined here. The rebel camp says that there is no problem because we are the real AIADMK. It does appear that the party is really on the verge of a formal split at this point in time. AIADMK rebel camp with 30 MLAs backing Vijay. The rebel faction, they're saying that we are the real AIADMK, all set perhaps to join Vijay's government, Tamil Nadu government today. The party clearly falling apart at this point in time. There was in fact fair amount of speculation as far as the internal turmoil really within the AIADMK is concerned, with 47 MLAs and roughly about 17 backing former Chief Minister and Party General Secretary Edappadi Palaniswamy. It remains to be seen how things move for this party in the state of Tamil Nadu. 30 of these MLAs now backing TVK's Vijay, now backing the Chief Minister. Apoorva getting in more on that story at this point in time. Apoorva, it's a big disappointment for Party Chief Edappadi Palaniswamy. What next, really, for the AIADMK is the big question, isn't it?
2: Well, that's right, definitely, because, now the AIADMK faction, they have started, cutting amongst each other. You have close to 17 MLAs who are supporting Edappadi K. Palaniswamy, and you have 30 plus MLAs who are supporting with CV Shanmugam and SP Velumani. What these rebel MLAs are essentially saying is that, they want to offer support for TVK's Chief Vijay and for TVK, because they say that's the people's mandate. People's mandate is with TVK, and we want to show our support to them. And that's essentially what, you are seeing, the AIADMK MLAs over here going ahead and saying. And more importantly, CV Shanmugam is also going ahead and saying that the alliance with which they were there earlier with the AIADMK, be it with the NDA there, with the BJP, he says we have no alliance. As of today, we have no alliance with any other party. So AIADMK, CV Shanmugam there makes it clear that, these MLAs here who are with CV Shanmugam, who are with SP Velumani, they don't want to, go ahead and, have any kind of a talk with BJP. But we have to see what Edappadi K. Palaniswamy, who is the, AIADMK's general secretary there, who is the party leader, who is the deciding factor for the AIADMK, what his stand is going to be. Is he going to also back these rebel MLAs in saying that they are not going to be with the AIADMK, they're not with the India Alliance? Or is he going to, stand ahead and say, no, we continue on with the alliance? Because, Sneha, essentially, the only word that matters is that of the general secretary of the party, who is Edappadi K. Palaniswamy. He is currently in that position, and only his stand is what we will need to take into consideration. When you see C.V. Shanmugam, when you see Vijay Bhaskar there, and all of these rebel MLAs who are saying that they want to support with the TVK, they've already made the decision where they said that they're going to support with the TVK, and they have conveyed the very same demand and their stand to Edappadi K. Palaniswamy, and the ball is now in EPS court. Will he, align with these, 30-plus MLAs there stating, yes, let's go and give support to the TVK in the floor test? Or will he say, no, I am the General Secretary, what I say stands, and you will have to, either support and stand by what I am saying or face that, anti-defection criteria there? All of these things will be decided by Edappadi K. Palaniswamy in a short while from now. So the ball lies in EPS court, and he needs to, say where AIADMK stands and essentially where these MLA will stand. Will they support Vijay and TVK in the floor test, or will they go ahead and continue on their NDA alliance? Because remember, Vijay has made it very categorically clear that he is not for any parties that support the BJP. And he's also said that at the center, the BJP and as well as the state, Vijay has clarified earlier on during his rallies, saying that BJP is his ideological enemy. So essentially, if the AIADMK continues with the BJP, then there is no chance that TVK will accept this protest and this support by the AIADMK, even if it wants to extend their support.
0: Be with us. I'm just going to come back to you in a moment from now, Apoorva, because this is a huge setback for Edappadi Palaniswamy. At the end of the day, as the party chief, you have 30 people, in fact, 30 MLAs against the party, rebelling, and they say we are the real AIADMK. He's left with 17 MLAs, completely sidelined. What next? First, a series of reactions coming in.
3: We are ADMK. It's ADMK.
2: Sir, BJP, are we with BJP, sir?
3: We are no alliance with any party now today, as of now.
4: They proposed some proposal, which is we as ADMK legislative party to support, form the government with the support of the DMK government, which is against our founding principles. We passed a resolution. We accept the people mandate. The people mandate is for not for TVK. The mandate is for Chief Minister Vijay. That is foremost important, that we have to understand.
0: And the AIADMK obviously on a verge of formal split is what is clear at this point in time. Velumani faction with 30 MLAs are backing Vijay SP. Velumani announced as AIADMK floor leader. So he's got a boost in that sense. It's obviously a big boost for Vijay as well ahead of the floor test. C.V. Shanmugam has confirmed India Today's mega news break. When we told you that all is clearly not okay within the AIADMK. Now, it is being said by Shanmugam at this point in time that AIADMK is, in fact, or rather they've been disgruntled about the fact, saying that AIADMK government with the support of DMK was to be formed, and that is what led to a split in opinion within the party and led to infighting as well. SP Velumani announced as the AIADMK floor leader, "We accept that Vijay has people's mandate," Velumani says. "We will support TVK government. Resolution was passed in the MLA's meeting," is what we are learning. So it's formal right now that clearly AIADMK is joining with hands with the TVK and a part, very much a part of the government. Listen in.
3: We are ADMK. It's ADMK.
2: Sir, BJP, are we with BJP, sir?
3: We are no alliance with any party now today, as of now. We are ADMK. It's ADMK.
2: Sir, BJP, are we with BJP, sir?
3: We are no alliance with any party now today, as of now.
0: Going straight back to Apoorva for more on that. Clearly, things are not okay as far as AIADMK is concerned, and not the first time that the party has seen a mega split. Internally, the turmoil just doesn't seem to end for the party. But what next for EPS with 17 MLAs? What's his position really as far as the opposition is concerned? We have a big boost to the TVK government with 30 plus MLAs also saying that we are with this government. It's the mandate of the people. that has been given to Vijay Apurva?
2: Well, you know, Sneha, the deciding factor over here is essentially going to be Edappadi K. Palaniswamy. It is EPS who will have to decide, what the AIADMK stand is. Yes, you have these defected MLAs, going ahead and saying that they want to support the TVK. They want to go ahead and, they have declared SP Velumani as the floor leader and so on and so forth. But these are tall claims that are being made by these defected MLAs that they have gone on and decided that they want SP Velumani to be the floor leader, number one. Number two, they have gone on and stated that, they want to support TVK in the floor test. They want to support Chief Minister, Vijay. And number three, and which is a very important thing for the AIADMK, which is that Steve Shanmugam, speaking to India Today and saying that they do not want to be part of any alliance which they were with pre-poll. And essentially, what he means when I question him, are you going to continue with the BJP? He says, as of today, as of now, we have zero alliance with any party as well. And that is a stand that is being made clear by these defected MLAs. But what will be EPS's, stand there? Is he going to support with the AIADMK defected MLAs and say that, yes, we will give support for Vijay in the floor test? Or will he say, no, we are continuing on with the NDA alliance and we are standing strong? And is he going to invoke the anti-defection law? All of these are decisions that EPS will have to take right now. Remember, Edappadi K. Palaniswamy is still the general secretary of AIADMK. He is still the leader who makes all the calls for AIADMK when it comes to the party decisions. And ultimately, it is his say. It is he who has the final word for what the AIADMK has to go ahead and say. There are two things right now with that is being placed before these defected MLAs. Number one, will the TVK, accept them if they come along? Because remember, AIADMK has been a party that has been allied with the NDA, has been allied with the BJP, and that's what Vijay is primarily against. Sources tell us that Vijay has always said that any of the parties that are, in alliance with the BJP or in alliance with the NDA, that is not going to be a welcome move for the TVK and for Vijay because he sees them as anti-secular. Remember earlier on,
0: we'll come back to you, Apurva, because that is a conversation that will continue. Things not okay as far as the opposition camp within the AIADMK is concerned. Not the first time that they've seen trouble, but clearly it only seems to be mounting at this point in time. What next, Vijay, AIADMK Rebels Alliance? Well, this is how the new power game looks like. The halfway mark, 118, which Vijay already has with the smaller parties. Of course, TVK stands at 107. Alliance partner Congress at 5 MLAs. CPI at 2. CPI-M at 2. BCK giving support to 2 of its MLAs. And the Muslim League, the Indian Union Muslim League at 2. AIADMK Rebels then throw in that 30. The total, as far as the strength of the government, if at all, is going to be at 150. So, more than comfortable as far as Vijay's government in Tamil Nadu is concerned. More news coming in. Let's tell you a little about Congress's indispensable days in Vijay's alliance, which might just be over. 30 AIADMK MLAs are backing Vijay. It's the big question now. Is Congress then dispensable? Congress can't clearly dictate terms to Vijay anymore. Congress MP has hit out at BJP over the AIADMK split. Says BJP's dream of destroying AIADMK has come true. Jyothimani has said AIADMK was led by MGR and Jayalalitha. Jyothimani has also said AIADMK now stands completely divided, has posted, and I'm going to quote from there, the BJP's dream of destroying AIADMK is coming true. For a long time, Tamil Nadu was guided by the party under leaders with immense public influence like MGR and Jayalalitha. Today, it stands divided. In India, no party that allied with the BJP has survived ever. History shows that everything is happening to AIADMK now. I regret it, is what is now being said by Congress leader Jyothimani. Well, clearly, as far as the number game is concerned, if at all the 30 rebel MLAs are to join the TVK camp, it is going to be a strength of 150 50. It also means that the TVK's reliance on the Congress as a partner within the alliance obviously comes down, because he's got 30 MLAs from the AIADMK supporting him as opposed to Congress's 5. Of course, we do have the smaller parties as well, like CPI, CPM and VCK plus the IUML that have come together along with the Congress to support the TVK. But right now, the Congress is also trying to make a point here, saying that history has been witness to the fact that anybody who alliances with the BJP always splits. Any party that joins hands with the BJP always sees a split right in the middle. And history is testimony to that. That's what the Congress is now saying, going after the BJP for the same. It was led by tall leaders, AIADMK, by MGR and J. Jayalalitha. Now, the party is split. That's what MP of the Congress, Jyotimani, has tweeted. The BJP's dream of destroying AIADMK is coming true. Pramod Madhav getting in more on that story for us. Pramod, of course, the rebel MLA is now supporting the TVK, not mincing any words there, giving an opportunity to the Congress to lash out at the BJP, saying that whoever you alliance with is always a party that sees a split. You divide parties, and that is what you've done successfully with the AIADMK also.
5: You know, it very clearly shows kind of like developments here. Sneha, the important aspect is that, like, imagine if Congress needs to give support to TVK, we can only see it that manner, because like it looks like AIADMK's majority faction almost coming over with 30 MLAs, which means TVK will not need any other people's support as well, because they have already 107 MLAs. So that's why it looks like, you know, she wants to say, Jyotimani says, today it stands divided in India. No party that allied with BJP has survived in history. So as history shows, that very thing is happening to AIADMK right now. I repeat it, the BJP's dream of destroying AIADMK is coming true. So that way, now Jyotimani is trying to, you know, go ahead and blame BJP for whatever is happening inside AIADMK. But if we go through the words of Sri Shanmugam, who's the senior leader, he very clearly says that that particular group of 30 MLAs is not having any alliance with any parties, which means no more alliance with the NDA. Edappadi K. Palaniswamy is the general secretary, which means he needs to go ahead and announce it. But before that itself, these 30 MLAs, the majority ones, have gone ahead and they have passed a resolution in such manner. And they blame EPS for that, for a reason of going ahead and trying to get the support of DMK for an ADMK government.
0: It was one of the reasons, isn't it, Pramod? Pramod, the fact that the AIADMK and the DMK conversation about a merger threw everyone by surprise, isn't it? Threw everyone off. We all were wondering how was that really going to work out. And if this is not political opportunism, then what is?
5: Yeah, it absolutely is. And it was our India Today's mega news break at that
0: absolutely.
5: Day.
0: That was Pramod's news break. Pramod, I recall. And we've in fact put this out that this was your story that you went ahead with, saying that the DMK and the AIADMK perhaps set to do what was something that couldn't have been imagined by anyone, that joined hands to keep Vijay out, isn't it, Pramod?
5: That was absolutely true. And even though before getting such a news break, we were absolutely trying to get the ground. We had to speak to almost a million people to just get these things, information. And only after getting absolute clarity, we broke the news, even though, like, you know, it was absolutely shocking to everybody, not just to the state, but to the entire nation, because we know the kind of enmity between DMK and AIADMK. This has been now confirmed by CV Shanmugam, who also says that the reason behind, you know, the main reason behind this faction right now or this kind of fighting is only this, Neha. But I also want to make it one thing very clear. Till now, CV Shanmugam or SP Velimani are not talking about any split over there. They only claim that they want a change of leadership, which means they want to change the new leader. I'm telling you right here, apparently the majority wants a new leader of AIADMK to be as SP Velumani instead of Edappadi K. Palaniswamy. It is a step-by-step process, Sneha, and definitely Edappadi K. Palaniswamy can also put a fight against this, because earlier it was Palaniswamy such and EPS was able to win. So there are quite a lot of things, that development that is going to happen inside AIADMK, Sneha.
0: All right, be with us, Pramod. I'm just going to come back to you in a moment from now, because we're keeping our eyes firmly on this big developing story. What next then for the TVK government in the state of Tamil Nadu? Will they get a boost with 30 MLAs now rebelling against Edappadi Palaniswamy is the big question here. More news coming in. We do have the rebel chief of the AIADMK confirming a split with the BJP, and Shanmugam has said not in alliance with any other party, which clearly means that the NDA in Tamil Nadu is collapsing. The rebel campus said AIADMK only in alliance with Vijay. Shanmugan has clarified, Edupadi Palanisamy is the general secretary. So what does this really mean? I'm going to go back, in fact, to Pramod Madhav for more on that. Like you were telling us, they say that EPS is our general secretary, but we are not with the BJP. You know, talk to us about what this really means. Does this also indicate in a way that they would want the alliance to formally or the AIDMK to formally join the TVK-led government in the state of Tamil Nadu? Because what they're trying to suggest here is that they aren't really with the BJP at this point in time, isn't it?
5: Sneha, if I may use the word chronology, this has actually happened, and this is what we have very clearly, you know, given us news as well. Because what happened after the day of, you know, the vote being given and the results being announced, immediately there was a group that has gone ahead and initiated such a kind of talk where this has happened, Sneha. And the important aspect is that, like, at that moment, one of the talks was to, like, that was brought in by AIDMK leadership, that has been now confirmed by Sivi Shanmugam, is about the kind of forming government with the support of DMK and AIDMK. That is when immediately the next day, Sivi Shanmugam went ahead and he started having his own meeting in his own, you know, his own office. And this is where we were there. We constantly asked Sivi Shanmugam what is happening and such, and he did not respond. But immediately what he did was that he took 25 MLAs from Chennai all the way to Puducherry, where they were placed in a resort. So, like, earlier there was a kind of talk that possibly these MLAs are in support of EPS, but what EPS did is that he had to go all the way from here and go talk to them, but still nothing went smoothly over there. But what happened is that, like, instead of EPS going ahead and deciding on all matters, it was C.V. Shanmugam, S.P. Velumani and C.V. Jayabhaskar who openly declared that they want to go ahead and support the Tamil Vetri Karagam of Chief Minister Vijay. And this also India Today broke the story. But what happened is that, like, at that point, TVK very clearly said that they are having a certain number and they do not want to go ahead and get this. Very clearly, TVK said that if AIDMK comes, which means they are still with the NDA alliance, that means the ideological enemy of TVK can also enter this alliance as well. So right now, that is why it looks like very clearly C.V. Shanmugam wants to say that they are no longer of the NDA. They are no longer with BJP. I'm telling you again, Sneha, this decision must be, you know, it must come officially from the party as well. Now the majority claims they are not with NDA, but there are 17 MLAs with EPS, and they also need to provide a clarity. And only then we can clearly say that AIDMK is no longer with the NDA alliance, Sneha. But important aspect is that, like, even after this, tomorrow's floor test, AIDMK can definitely go ahead, and these 30 MLAs can go ahead and extend their support to Vijay, Chief Minister Vijay. But even then, he already has 120. So that's the reason, Vijay, we can clearly say for now that Vijay, Chief Minister Vijay's government is safe, Sneha.
0: You know, at the end of the day, this also means things will happen outside Tamil Nadu, which obviously brings me to my next question of what is expected in Parliament with four MPs in the upper house. Okay, we'll come back to you in a moment from now. Listen in to what Edupadi Palanisamy is saying.
6: நீங்கள் திரு எஸ்பி வேலுமணி அவர்கள் கை தூக்குறீங்க, பேசணுமா? பேசு.
7: அன்புமிகு வேற இந்தியா

0: Okay, we are going to go back to the proceedings, but I'm going back to Pramod Madhav for the moment now. Pramod, I was asking you about how this works out for the NDA with the numbers down. There's going to be an impact in things on things in Parliament as well as far as the upper house is concerned. Four MPs right now. This split is going to have a deep bearing on that also in Parliament, isn't it?
1: Well, for Sneha, for now, they want to actually go ahead and, you know, take care of the situation in the state right now. In fact, CV Shanmugam was also a Rajya Sabha MP. He has resigned to become a part of the Tamil Nadu Assembly because he wants to make sure that here in the state of Tamil Nadu, he wants to play a very important role. So that itself is very clearly showing there is an extreme possibility of change of leadership within AIADMP. Even now, CV Shanmugam claims that the General Secretary is EPS in a way trying to say that even if EPS wants to remain as a General Secretary, the power is now falling under the grasp of CV Shanmugam, SP Velumani and C. Vijay Bhaskar Sneha. So that they need to sort out. Very, very serious development that is happening inside AIADMK. While DMK wants to be in wait and watch mode, Sneha.
0: DMK wants to be in a wait and watch mode, but a lot of things moving in the state of Tamil Nadu, even after TVK's Vijay, the chief minister has the numbers on his side, 118 clearly, plus 118. But it does appear that 30 rebel MLAs of the AIADMK may want to now be a part of the government. How does this move forward, really, perception-wise also? It's a big, big setback, Pramod, to Edupadi Palaniswami, clearly seen as somebody who's not been able to take his party along, isn't it? There's been trouble in the past as well when the AIADMK first split after the death of party matriarch and late Chief Minister J. Jayalalitha, and now a split once again.
1: It surely is, Neha, but the important aspect right now we need to wait and watch is that, like, if 30 MLAs of AIADMK is going to support TDK, what is going to happen to Congress as well? Because right now, the Chief Minister Vijay's government is safe, at least for the next 6 months. The important aspect is that, like, how they are going to, just like you asked previously, how they are going to reflect with the issues in the centre. That needs to be waiting and watch as well, because for now, after the resignation of CV Shanmugam, we believe they still have four MPs in Rajya Sabha itself. So this is a serious development that needs to be also seen now, Sneha. But right now, as we speak, SP Velumani is also speaking in the assembly. We're expecting Edappadi K. Palaniswami to also do so. But very clearly for now, they want to make sure that AIADMK majority leaders are trying to project that there is no split within the party. They've just taken a decision. They are not happy with EPS's decision to go along with DMK to form the government. And they claim that EPS must cooperate. This is the first step they have. If EPS does not cooperate with the rebel leaders, it looks like things can get serious. But right now, they are just requesting EPS to cooperate with the decisions they have taken. That is to support TVK and come out of NDA alliance, Neha.
0: These are details emerging at this point in time as far as things within the AIADMK is concerned. EPS has got around about 17 MLAs within 30 of the MLAs seem to be wanting to be a part of the TVK at this point in time. What does this mean, really, for the leadership within the AIADMK at this point in time now, and what options does EPS really have, Pramod?
1: Well, for now, it looks like EPS won't, we can very clearly say that, if I have to say this openly, EPS's strength is reducing, Sneha. OAS Manian is there and certain leaders are there. But however, he has the support of BJP. That needs to be seen as well, because 17 MLAs are there. Earlier also, when O. Paneerselvam wanted to go ahead and try to claim that he's a convener of the party and such, when he wanted a major support, apparently EPS, our sources very clearly said he had the support of BJP, and that's the reason he was able to keep the AIADMK party, even as an opposition, intact along with the alliance and such. But right now, that seems to be differing, because very clearly, these three rebel leaders, along with their MLAs, claim that they don't want to be a part of NDA, and they actually claim that EPS needs to cooperate. So the decision of what EPS is going to decide, let me also make it clear, today is Edappadi K. Palaniswami's birthday when all this is happening, all these developments are happening. So EPS needs to decide right now what's to be done, and it doesn't look like he cannot decide on his own, Sneha. He needs to talk to his alliance party leaders as well, which is PMK and which is also BJP, Sneha.
0: To come back to in a moment from now. So four Rajya Sabha seats for the AIADMK, and the NDA's numbers would obviously come down as well. We don't want to be a part of the NDA. It's what 30 rebel MLAs are indicating at this point in time, not in alliance with any other party, says Shanmugam. But we want to be a part of the TVK. We want to be a part in alliance with Vijay is what is now being said. We have more news coming in connection with these fast-moving developments in the state of Tamil Nadu. Let's take a look. TVK is to take decision on two factor. Should AIADMK offer support on two things that they would be looking at? Will TVK accept these defected MLA support? Do they need that support and will they accept it? Will the alliance partners in the government right now, CPI, CPIM, VCK and Congress, accept AIADMK's support? Given that AIADMK's stand with the BJP, with their position within the Bharatiya Janata, or with their position really within the larger NDA in the state of Tamil Nadu, and what is going to be the stand that the General Secretary of the party, Edappadi Palanisamy, will take? It's a big question here. These are questions which will be answered in days to come. Remains to be seen how TVK handles the situation, whether the TVK also allows or is happy to let the AIADMK, at least the 30 rebel MLAs, to join the government. And what are the other alliance partners going to do about this current situation? Given that they do have the numbers as far as things stand currently, the big question is, how will equations change, Apoorva, if at all TVK were to allow AIADMK's 30 rebel MLAs to join the party or to join the government and be a part of the alliance in that sense?
2: Well, in fact, you know, there are two things that EPS can decide. One, which is that the AIADMK's rebel MLAs, you know, given that Edappadi K. Palaniswamy is the general secretary of the party, he is the final decision is only his that matters. He can take a call whether, you know, he wants to side with, you know, these rebel MLAs there in their support offering for TVK's Vijay and for the TVK in the floor test, which is scheduled tomorrow. Or second, EPS can continue on and state that no, the AIADMK is, you know, combined together. We will go ahead and continue our alliance with the NDA there, with the BJP, as per we had been pre-elections as well. Number two, EPS will also have to decide what will be the course of stand if the AIADMK MLAs do decide to offer their support to TVK, because it will be very crucial to see if the Thamizhaka Vetri Kazhagam and TVK's chief Vijay will go ahead and accept this support of AIADMK. Remember, because there has always been that the AIADMK has had a good camaraderie, has had a good relationship with the BJP, and which is why even pre-elections as well, Vijay did not even consider AIADMK to be an opposition, let alone a competition in this fight, because he has always maintained that BJP is an ideological enemy for the TVK, and any party that is essentially linked with the BJP there, that is a no-go, no acceptance for the TVK or for Vijay as well. And so even if AIADMK MLAs, these rebel MLAs, want to support Vijay, how is it going to be? Will the TVK and will Vijay accept this support, or is he going to see that this is nothing but a backhanded way of you know, BJP attempting to collide with the TVK? That's one thing that Vijay will take a stand on. And number two, the alliance parties so far, which have given a majority for the TVK, because remember, Sneha, until these alliance partners, which is Congress, yes, they have already given an alliance with the TVK there, breaking away from the DMK alliance. But the other parties which have offered an external support to TVK, which is a CPI, CPM and VCK there, they are secular parties as well. And given the, you know, the kind of track record that AIADMK has with the BJP, will they be okay in accepting the AIADMK, these rebel MLAs, to come inside and join with the TVK? All depends right now on the TVK's, you know, Vijay, what decision he'll take from this side. Will he accept these MLAs? And number two, what will EPS do? What will be the decision that EPS takes? Is he going to continue on the NDA alliance and, you know, risk the you know, MLAs leaving? And yet again, if these MLAs do leave, he can also go ahead and impose the anti-defection law there and make things difficult for these MLAs who are, you know, rebelling from Camp AIADMK. They say they are, you know, Team AIADMK. They'll always continue to be under the leadership of AIADMK's General Secretary EPS. But will these rebel MLAs accept the decision of Edappadi Palaniswami? That's, you know, that is the question that is being faced right now, the conundrum that the rebel MLAs will be faced with once EPS makes its decision. Sneha.
0: Well, absolutely. But the big question here is, what next for EPS and what does this really mean, given that all indications from the rebel camp that they say that EPS continues to be a general secretary? Is this some sort of a pressure tactic to then convince EPS to take a stand vis-a-vis joining, in fact, the TVK government in the state of Tamil Nadu, dump the NDA, or dump the BJP in that sense?
2: Well, because, you know, even if EPS has a lot of things that he needs to consider right now, one, what he needs to do about the decision that these rebel MLAs have gone ahead and given him. They have given him, you know, a timeline and a deadline as well, wherein they say, listen, we want to support TVK. We want to support Vijay on the floaters, which is happening in less than 24 hours from now, at this very time tomorrow. And, you know, we want your go-ahead to support the TVK in the floaters. And even if EPS does say, yes, let's split from the BJP, let's split from the AIADMK alliance and go with the TVK and offer them a support, you know, now it will be on the, you know, the ball will be at Vijay's court there. Will he accept this support that the AIADMK gives? Because if Vijay says, no, this has been a party that has been with the BJP, that has continued to have ties with the BJP, there will be no kind of an alliance there. All of these rebel MLAs and essentially whatever decision EPS takes in terms of supporting TVK, that will go to a waste. He will lose out on a major alliance, be it with the NDA, be it with the BJP, or be it with the TVK there. So, you know, AIADMK will be a lone standing party there, and that's not going to go well for the AIADMK, given, you know, the kind of defeats that they have had time and time again, and the, you know, dissatisfaction and the anger that is brewing inside these rebel MLAs, in the inefficiency that Edappadi K. Palaniswami has functioned as the party's general secretary. Sneha.
0: Right. Be with us, Apoorva. I'm coming back to you in a moment from now to get in a word also from Pramod Madhav, tracking that big story for us. Talk to us about what the TVK would think at this point in time. How are they looking at these statements, these maneuvers from the rebel camp within the AIADMK? Pramod.
1: Well, Sneha, one thing only we can very clearly say, because this is unprecedented and something that is not that easily happens. Imagine one of the opposition parties or the major faction now comes and claims that they want to go ahead and support the ruling government. And already they have, you know, 2 days back, we can clearly say that TVK was struggling to get the support. And only after VCK, CPM, CPI went over, they got the support and IUML joined them as well. And it took a long time for Thirumaravalan to go ahead and decide. And there were quite a lot of talks amidst that also, which also we broke in like last clarity as well. And then Thirumaravalan clarified that he wants to only provide extra support from outside and not be a part of the government and such. And right now, it is 30 MLAs from AIADMK who wants to extend the support. But TVK, now they want to be in wait and watch moment, because tomorrow is a floor test. And very clearly, they have the majority and also the, you know, support up from a party which they didn't even ask for. So that's a very important development here, Sneha. I also want to highlight the Deputy Chief Minister, I mean, former Deputy Chief Minister Uday Nidhi, who's also the present leader of the opposition, who very clearly clarified that DNK is going to be a strong opposition over here. He also spoke about the moment when they, like, being the Chief Minister of Vijay and the opposition leader, Uday Nidhi, were classmates as well, and he claims that he wants to use the words of Anna.
3: There is a brake for a vehicle. How important a brake is required for a vehicle. Such is the role of the opposition. It's very, very clear. Also, the opposition leader, Uday Nidhi, also spoke about the Tamil Thai Varthi issue that happened during the, you know, overtaking ceremony of Chief Minister Vijay, claiming that such an incident should not occur. So Tamil Nadu Assembly and Tamil Nadu politics is going to be absolutely interesting for the next 5 years, Neha.
0: Be with us. Coming back to you in a moment from now, Pramod Madhav getting in those details. Apoorva also with the very latest on that big story. Clearly, a lot of things moving and moving very quickly in the state of Tamil Nadu as far as the opposition AIADMK is concerned. Viewers, let's give you a bigger picture now. And what next? Well, Chief Minister Vijay only gets stronger. Remember, Optics is what it matters. Everybody now wanting to jump on to the Vijay bandwagon means that this elevates Vijay's position. He's already the chief minister, but as a party, the TVK gets, in fact, further more respect. And as far as the other parties are concerned, like the AIADMK, the desire to align with the TVK clearly lifts its status. 30 AIADMK MLAs are backing the government. Lone AMMK MLA is also backing TVK. AIADMK rebels plus the TVK, which is 30 plus 107, which also means less reliance on the other partners, including the Congress. Vijay has a cushion when it comes to smaller allies. Congress can no longer dictate terms to Vijay, even with its five MLAs. It can't. AIADMK rebels pull out of NDA. It's got four Rajya Sabha seats, no Lok Sabha seats. Right, we are going straight across to the assembly proceedings. The CM is speaking. Let's take a listen.
4: மன்னருக்கு சொல்ல வேண்டியவர் பாராளுமன்ற தலைவர் ஸ்பீக்கர் என்பார்கள். பாராளுமன்றத்தின் கருத்தை மன்னரிடம் சொல்ல வேண்டியவர் ஸ்பீக்கர். அதற்கு துணிவு வேண்டும். சில பணிகளை செய்வதற்குத்தான் பாராளுமன்றத்தின் அனுமதி வேண்டுமே தவிர, அந்த ராஜ்யத்தில் உள்ள எந்த பிரஜைக்கும் மரண தண்டனை விதிக்கும் அதிகாரம் மன்னருக்கு உண்டு.

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0: 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Thank you.
2: மாண்புமிகு பேரவை துணை தலைவர் அவர்கள் நன்றி உரையாற்றுவார்கள். ஹலோ.
3: All right, so you heard there from the Chief Minister. I'm going to go back, in fact, to Pramod, who continues to be with us. Pramod, we do know that this is a story that you're breaking at this point in time, the possibility of Vijay, I understand, meeting with the rebel camp leader Shanmugan. What else are you picking up?
0: Well, there is quite a lot of possibility for that, Sneha, because the Chief Minister Vijay is going ahead and meeting everybody. Are they going to have a conversation over this? That we need to wait and watch, because yesterday also, at former Chief Minister and DMK President's residence, DMK President MK Stalin's residence, Vijay was there. It was just a 5 minutes meeting, but the optics was much, much more important because there was a moment of handshake, hugs, and even the former Chief Minister holding the hand of the present Chief Minister Vijay and taking him inside. So that way, you know, they want to very clearly show that Tamil Nadu politics is completely changing and it's going to be an entirely different one. Imagine, Sneha, if I have to reiterate, it was the same person who almost a week ago until then, there was like harsh criticism against DMK, but right now he wants to show that for the importance of the people, the opposition party and the ruling party want to come together. So that was the optics behind it. So very clearly, there are high chances of meeting various other leaders as well. For today itself, we've been told there are tentative plans for the Chief Minister Vijay to go ahead and meet Edappadi K. Palaniswamy.
3: We'll continue to track those developments with you, Pramod Madhav, with the very latest on that big story. We are quickly now, viewers, moving focus to some more news coming in at this point in time. Let's take a look. And it is a big blast bid foiled ahead of the Prime Minister's Bengaluru event. A massive blast plot. The gelatin sticks has been foiled. Cops act on time thwart a massive bid to carry out an explosion. Circuits required for blast have been recovered, retrieved from the site is what we are learning. A major explosion bid, we understand, has now been foiled. Police action has prevented a big disaster. Massive conspiracy angle suspected in

0: gelatin sticks recovery, and this is something that happened ahead of the Prime Minister's event in the city of Bengaluru. The area was Kagalipura, is what we know. Sources telling us that not just these sticks, but even circuits required for triggering a blast have been retrieved. Preliminary investigations suggest preparations were underway to fix a timer and date settings for a possible explosion. Investigations continue in this entire matter, and the investigators suspect that if detonators had been attached and timing activated, a major blast could have occurred. A major blast has been averted and police are being credited for timely action and for detection. Going straight across to Nagarjun Dwarkanath, breaking that down for us, explain what really has happened here. This, of course, was an event that the Prime Minister is in for in the city of Bengaluru. Be with us, Naga. Just coming back to you, we are also getting a reaction at this point in time. Let's take a listen.
1: Yeah, investigation is going on. I don't want to comment on that. They have found some gelatin sticks and all those materials, en route to that ashram when Prime Ministers were supposed to go 2 hours later. So that investigation is going on, and maybe I'm not aware of it. NIA also is interested to look into this issue.
2: So, prima facie, have you found any activities of terrorism involved in this?
1: No, I don't think I'll be able to comment on that right now.
0: Going straight across to Nagarjun Dwarkanath for the very latest on that story. What really happened here? Talk to us about the direction in which the investigations are headed, Naga.
3: Sneha, in fact, Prime Minister Modi was in Bengaluru for 2 events on Sunday, and while he was on the way to Art of Living, Sri Sri Ravi Shankar's celebrations in Art of Living, just half an hour before the convoy passed, the sanitization team of the Home Department was clearing up everything before the Prime Minister could take the road, and then they found 20 feet away from the main road a box which was kept there, and it had gelatin sticks, and not just gelatin sticks. What we are picking up from our sources is that videos we have accessed, that there was also batteries, wires, which was found. So this seems to be a ploy, is what the police is saying. The Home Minister has right now said that we can't rule out any dimension or any angle in this crime. We are investigating right now. NIA is also interested to see if this is a terrorist organization that is involved, or it is just someone who had kept it without knowing, and that's the reason why the police have kept mum. The Home Minister has officially given a statement that not just gelatin sticks but also batteries, wires were found on the way that the Prime Minister was taking a route to Kanakpura or Kagalipura, where Art of Living is located.
0: And I'm going to thank you for the moment. Getting in those details is my colleague Nagarjun Dwarkanath from the city of Bengaluru. We understand that this big blast that was planned, this explosion, has clearly been foiled at this point in time. A story and much more up on our website, to viewers. That's indiatoday.in. You can download the app as well. News continues right here. Thank you for watching.

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1: Himanta Biswa Sarma will be sworn in at 11:40 a.m. at the Veterinary College Field in Kanakpara, Guwahati. Marking the beginning of the NDA's third consecutive term in Assam and Himanta Biswa Sarma's second consecutive term as 30 MLAs back, Vijay says, "We accept Vijay has the Tamil Nadu mandate." AIADMK rebel Shanmugam slams EPS and DMK, says some wanted DMK AIADMK tie up, but it was against the party's principles. Rebel camps Velumani, now floor leader, not EPS.
2: We as the ADMK legislative party to form the government with the support of the DMK government, which is against our founding principles. We accept the people mandate. The people mandate is for not for TVK. The mandate is for Chief Minister.
1: Keralam Chief Minister suspends speaks Congress High Command in a conundrum. VD Satheesan digs in heels over CM post. Non-stop Delhi meets, but no solution yet. Ex-Kerala Congress chiefs summoned. Satheesan versus KC Venugopal peaks. Who will get the crown of Kerala? Uttar Pradesh school conversion racket is busted. Three teachers are suspended over Islamic rituals conversion row in Sambhal. Charge of hijab imposed on Hindu students and students made to wear skull cap and made to chant Islamic prayers. Samajwadi Party MPs feel the abuse on Prime Minister Modi. Samajwadi Party Neta makes derogatory and crass abuse against the Prime Minister. Remark sparks political firestorm. Yogi slams Samajwadi Party, says abuse to Prime Minister Modi is an assault on democracy. Big blast bid foiled ahead of Prime Minister Modi's Bengaluru event. Massive blast plot with gelatin sticks foiled. Cops act in time thwart massive explosion bid. Circuits required for blast recovered from the site.

Hemanta Biswa Sarma will take as oath as the Chief Minister of Assam shortly. He has scripted history. From Congress rebel to BJP's kingmaker of the Northeast, today Hemanta Biswa Sarma writes another chapter in Assam's political history. This is his second term as the Chief Minister, but certainly with a bigger mandate. Assam's strong man will take oath in less than an hour from now. This is a record second term because he will create history by becoming the first non-Congress Chief Minister in the history of Assam to win consecutive mandate. Prime Minister Modi, Home Minister Amit Shah will be attending. The swearing-in ceremony will be happening in Guwahati. Several NDA chief ministers will also be in attendance. Those are the visuals coming in of several chief ministers of NDA ruled states who have all started arriving. Yogi Adityanath, who arrived in Guwahati just a few minutes ago, and Devendra Fadnavis, among others, have all started arriving in Guwahati for the grand swearing-in ceremony.

2006 and again in 2011 on Congress ticket, and in 2016 and 2021 on BJP's ticket. He's clearly the BJP's pointsman in not only in Assam but the entire Northeast. It's almost seen as BJP's kingmaker in several northeastern states. And in 2021 assembly elections, Hemanta Biswa Sarma, who contested from Jalukbari, again managed to defeat his nearest candidate, that was of the Congress, by a huge margin of nearly 1 lakh votes. And since becoming chief minister, Dr. Hemanta Biswa Sarma has prioritized economic growth, infrastructure, and his work, particularly with regards to the COVID management, had come to the forefront. Along with Hemanta Biswa Sarma, there are four others who will be sewn in, and their names are also out. It is Rameshwar Teli of the BJP, Atul Bora of the AGP, that is Assam Gan Parishad, then Charan Bora of BPF, because Atul Bora is again someone who defeated his nearest candidate from Bokahat constituency. Charan Bora, who is from the Bodoland People's Front, he will be sewn in as a cabinet minister. He was a cabinet minister, remember, he was sewn in 2025 as well, and he was responsible for the welfare of Bodoland. He will be part of this this cabinet, and also Ajanta Nyong, who is of the BJP, he will be also sewn in today. So this is a mandate, not just a majority, and Assam has handed Hemanta Biswa Sarma not just a second term, but a huge, massive political endorsement. Remember, he had won 102 out of 126. That's the scale of this.

Himanda Biswa Sarma, remember, was elected to the Assam Legislative Assembly from Jalukbari Assembly constituency for the first time in 2001. He was re-elected from the same constituency, that is Jalukbari, in 2001.

0: responsible for the welfare of Bodoland, he will be part of this this cabinet. And also Ajanta Nyong, who is of the BJP, he will be also sworn in today. So this is a mandate, not just a majority, and Assam has handed Himanta Biswa Sarma not just a second term, but a huge, massive political endorsement. Remember, he had won 102 out of 126. That's the scale of this victory. That was the NDA victory in all.
1: After being elected as the leader of Legislative Party of BJP, Himanta Biswa Sarma is all set to take oath today in the presence of PM Narendra Modi as the next Chief Minister of Assam. Right now, we are reporting from Khanapara's Veterinary College field, where the preparations have almost been completed. Right behind me, you can see as to how the stage is set for the swearing-in ceremony. More than 40 leaders of India are going to take part in this grand event. You can see as to how it's a long row of chairs which has been set up here, where the NDA Chief Minister, Chief Minister and Deputy Chief Minister are going to sit. This is going to be another mega event which the NDA has organized in the state of Assam. Himanta Biswa Sarma is going to take oath as the Chief Minister for the second time. It is going to be his second consecutive term. And as the preparations are underway, people have already started trickling in here at this Veterinary College field. The capacity of this ground is to accommodate more than a lakh people. But here we can see as to how people have already started coming in, and the leaders are claiming that more than 2 lakh people will come here and take part in this grand celebration, this grand event which is taking place in Guwahati's Khanapara. Remember that India has been able to cross the mark of 100 and has been able to achieve 102 seats in its kitty. BJP itself has been able to cross the mark of 80, which is enough and more than enough for forming government on its own. But today, not only Himanta Biswa Sarma, but 4 more leaders are going to take oath in the presence of PM Narendra Modi, Home Minister Amit Shah, JP Nadda, BJP National President Nitin Naveen, Chandrababu Naidu from TDP, Ram Vilas Paswan from LJP, and various other leaders from NDA will be present as the oath taking of Himanta Biswa Sarma will happen at around 11:40 a.m. today. With video journalist Ankit Singh, I'm Piyush Mishra in Khanapara, Guwahati, for Day to Day. इस शपथ ग्रहण समारोह में हिस्सा लेने के लिए पहुंचा है। आप तस्वीरों में देखिए, उनकी माता जी जो है वो यहाँ पर है, साथ में रिंकी जी जो उनकी धर्मपत्नी है वो भी यहाँ पर पहुंची है। मैम, कितनी खुशी का दिन है रिंकी जी, अगर आप बताएं, आज दूसरी बार मुख्यमंत्री बनने जा रहे हैं ममता जी।
2: 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It's a very happy moment.
1: What do you want personally? What work should be done for the first work of this government?
2: That is the CM to decide after he takes the oath.
1: Okay. How are you feeling? अगर आप बताएं, आप कैसे feeling?
0: Himanta Biswa Sarma's political career began as a student leader with All Assam Students Union, that is ASU, and thereafter he contested from Jalukbari constituency for the first time in 2001 and won consecutively. He's a 6-time MLA from the same constituency, winning twice on BJP ticket and multiple times, 3 times on the BJP ticket, and before that, on the Congress ticket. First time he was sworn in as the 15th Chief Minister in 2021, succeeding Sarbanand Sonowal. Now he has made history as the first non-Congress leader in Assam to serve 2 back-to-back terms as Chief Minister. Remember, he also served as the convener of NEDA, which was Northeast Democratic Alliance, which was largely a coalition framework that entrenched BJP's dominance across Arunachal Pradesh, Manipur, Tripura and Meghalaya. His work, particularly as the health minister, है

0: health minister is when, as the health minister during the COVID times, was when what catapulted his entire record in the field of his governance. Swas Chakma is joining us. He's a political analyst. We'll be joined by Kaushik Deka, managing editor of India Today magazine, in just a bit. But Swas Chakma, we are looking at those visuals, a historic day for Assam. And a word on Himanta Biswa Sarma himself, the way he navigated the state and then he positioned himself and consolidated himself within the BJP.
1: Well, I think he has capitalized absolutely on the sentiments of, you know, people of Assam with respect to the foreigners and, you know, anti-foreigner agitation in India actually started from Assam. It's not in the 70s. I think it's from the time the independence, had happened, and Assam was the first country, first state to hold National Register of Citizens in 1961. So from then on, I think no other political leader had been able to capitalize on the sentiments, and irrespective of what people might say, I mean, it's a fact that people in Assam are influenced by politics of anti-foreigners in this state. Then I think he's the one who has maximized it, and you could see that he has decimated Congress. And I think, I mean, what he has been successful, apart from having a significant mandate, which was not seen in Assam for a long time.
0: Yes, I think that's right. I'm looking at the numbers. The Congress-led opposition is at a distant number. You know, they won just 19 seats. It's a total dominance of NDA with two-third numbers, with 102 in 126 member Assam Assembly. That is the kind of dominance that Himanta Biswa Sarma has managed in Assam for the NDA.
1: And I think that's only one aspect of the numbers. I think what we have to look at it, even the people who have been elected, one of the persons who have been elected is Akhil Gogoi, who is the president of the Raijar Dal. Then the kind of presence which Akhil Gogoi has, it basically means even if Congress has the 19 seats, if Akhil Gogoi has one particular seat, Akhil Gogoi will end up becoming the leader of the opposition, then the Congress party, in the spectrum of the Assam politics. And the people who have been elected from the Congress party, they will not have such acceptability as the Akhil Gogoi. So therefore, I think, I mean, they have not only decimated Congress in the elections.

0: Congress has the 19 seats. If Akhil Gogoi has one particular seat, Akhil Gogoi will end up becoming the leader of the opposition, then the Congress party in the spectrum of the Assam politics. And the people who have been elected from the Congress party, they will not have such acceptability as the Akhil Gogoi. So therefore, I think, they have not only decimated Congress in the elections or in the number of seats which they have been reduced to, but I think the leader of the opposition effectively would be
1: influential party, and him today one of the most influential leaders in the Northeast, widely seen as a key driver of the BJP's electoral growth in the region. He's set to become the first non-Congress Chief Minister of Assam to secure a second consecutive term as he takes oath shortly.

0: For over a decade, Himanta Biswa Sarma was one of the most powerful faces of the Congress in Assam. At one point, a key aide of former Chief Minister Tarun Gogoi, handling heavyweight portfolios and seen as a future Chief Minister face. But 2014 became the turning point. A growing rift within the Congress party and a crucial meeting with Rahul Gandhi in Delhi. Himanta Sarma has often recounted that meeting, claiming that Rahul Gandhi was not interested, allegedly continuing to play with his pet dog during the interaction. A moment Sarma describes as symbolic of the Congress leadership's disconnect. Soon after, the fallout with the Congress leadership reached a point of no return. On the 21st of July 2014, Sarma resigned from all positions, and within a year, he made his move. In 2015, Himanta joined the BJP at the residence of Home Minister Amit Shah, a political shift that would alter the course of Assam's politics. Almost immediately, he was handed a critical role as convener of the BJP's Election Management Committee for the 2016 Assam polls. The result, a historic victory. The BJP formed its first ever government in Assam under Sarbanand Sonowal. And Himanta emerged as the key strategist behind the win. But his journey has not been without controversy. Known for his sharp and often polarizing remarks, Himanta Sarma has repeatedly sparked debates with his comments on identity, immigration and religion.
1: Dune jene ke pare miya kosto diok na apuniyo diok na. Riksha uthile 5 taka bhara hole 4 taka di dibo.
0: Supports statements that have drawn criticism from the opposition but also helped consolidate the BJP's core support base in the region.
2: Jo hame vote dete wahi hamare log hai.
3: Kaun log?
2: Jo log bhartiya hai, asamiya hai.
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0: Today he is seen as the BJP's principal architect in the northeast, expanding the party's footprint across states and turning what was once a Congress stronghold into BJP territory. From a Congress past centre to the BJP's Chanakya in the Northeast, Himanta Biswa Sarma's journey is as political as it is personal. With Kostamani Varsha, your report, India Today.
4: And let me go straight to Veterinary College Field, Khanapara. That is the venue of the oath-taking ceremony of Himanta Biswa Sarma. That's where Piyush is joining us live. Piyush, the stage is set. Any moment now, the Prime Minister and all the VIPs will start arriving.
5: Well, that's it, Maria. Any minute from now, we will see Narendra Modi to arrive here at Veterinary College, where the arrangements have

0: have been completed. People from different parts of Assam have reached here in large numbers. You can see the visuals coming in from you can see as to how thousands of BJP, those people from Assam have come here. We are showing you the live pictures from inside the veterinary college where the women also in large numbers have come. And this is a historical mandate which has been extended to BJP and also NDA. You can see as to how the stage is set. And my video journalist Ankit can zoom and show you the pictures from the stage where the NDA leaders are sitting. The chief ministers of NDA and deputy chief ministers are also on the stage. In 2 minutes from now, Narendra Modi will also be arriving here, and when he arrives here, then the oath-taking ceremony of Hemanta Biswa Sarma will begin. If you talk about the performance of BJP and also NDA, remember, Maria, that this is for the first time that BJP has been able to cross the mark of not only magic numbers here, but also has crossed the mark of 80 seats out of 126 seats. And in total, NDA has been able to get 102 seats, which is itself an unprecedented development in political landscape of Assam. So here, the preparations have been done. Our NDA leaders have already arrived. They all are sitting on the stage. And people from different parts of Assam have also arrived here. We spoke to various people. The first priority of people is to ensure that the infiltration here in
1: Piyush's connection seems to be a bit choppy. Piyush, I'm going to come back to you, you know, perhaps because of jammers now being in place. As Prime Minister Modi is going to arrive any moment now. This is the third consecutive NDA government in Assam, the saffron wave that began in 2016 under Sarbanand Sonowal has now deepened and consolidated under Hemanta Biswa Sarma. Those are the images coming in. Let's listen in. Nitin Nabin, the BJP president, has arrived, and so have several senior leaders.
2: असम की जनता पर समस्त देशवासियों पर बना रहे और मां कामाख्या का आशीर्वाद है कि भारतीय जनता पार्टी की नेतृत्व वाली नरेंद्र मोदी और हेमंता बिस्वा सरमा के नेतृत्व वाली सरकार को असम की जनता ने फिर से विश्वास और

0: the Vishwa Sharma model. In the last 5 years, he had to prove that, yes, he deserved the CM chair, that what he fought for, he fought for it in Congress also, then he fought for it in BJP and he grabbed it. In last 5 years, he proved by showcasing this mandate, and the next 5 years will be his 5 years and he will showcase his model. And he has already, if you notice his Twitter handle from yesterday, he has been putting up his agenda. Like, he has been talking about housing for all, for youth and entrepreneurship. Then tea garden would be a big focus, farmers, and then the land reforms that he has already done, also to get back those lands which have been encroached by illegal immigrants. So these are, and economic growth. Of course, he knows that the state, politically, he is quite stable, but Assam is still, though it's growing very fast, but it's still not, if you decide on absolute numbers, it's still not among the top 5 or top 10. Mm. And there are a lot of economic development he has to do,
1: yes,
0: right from education, health, agriculture. Assam has lots of potential, but it's still not an industrial state. It's still not the first choice of many industrialists or new industrial centers. Of course, we have got semiconductors and many other things, but still in very nascent state. And he has to work double hard, as he keeps saying that, unlike a CM from, say, Maharashtra, Tamil Nadu, Karnataka, or even UP, he has to go after investors. So he's doing everything. He knows that his mark is very low. He has to start from scratch. So his focus will be on economy and also consolidation, so that in next 10 years, he can showcase a model on which he would probably aim for a national role, much bigger role. What the role would be, we can speculate about it. But he has big national ambition, not now, but he will showcase. He has 5 years, 10 years, depending on his
2: work. And a word on four others who will be sewn in along with the chief minister, and what has led to their selection. These names,
0: as you can see on his agenda, he has specifically mentioned tea garden workers, among other things. Hmm. So of all the communities. So Rameshwar Teli, who was a Rajya Sabha member, so who was made to fight assembly election. So now he is he has been given the ministry, because first he was a Lok Sabha MP, then his seat was given to Sarbananda Sonowal. Then he was made a Rajya Sabha MP. Then also he was asked to vacate that seat and then go for assembly election. So he has made the sacrifice for the party, and also is a big

0: on four others who will be sworn in along with the chief minister and what has led to their selection? These names.
1: As you can see on his agenda, he has specifically mentioned tea garden workers, among other things. So of all the communities. So Rameshwar Teli, who was a Rajya Sabha member, so who was made to fight assembly election. So now he is a, he has been given the ministry because first he was a Lok Sabha MP, then his seat was given to Sarbananda Sonowal. Then he was made a Rajya Sabha MP. Then also he was asked to vacate that seat and then go for assembly election. So he has made the sacrifice for the party and also is a big tea garden leader. So his representation was very necessary. So he gets the seat as a tea garden leader and someone who has made sacrifices. PF. So BPF will definitely have to get a seat in the ministry. So these four are selected based on their demography, their performance and alliance politics.
0: Continue to be with us. Let me get a word also from Suhas. Suhas, you know, one thing is clear that the Congress in the state of Assam is imploding. Look at their decimation here. Once a dominant party, now reduced to 19 seats. And the opposition, we believe, is not even attending the swearing-in ceremony today.
2: No, I think, I mean, if they do not attend the swearing-in ceremony, I think it sends a very wrong signal because if you look at the people of Assam, they are not, with the exception of Himanta Sharma, I mean, culturally speaking, I think it would be inappropriate for Congress Party not to attend the swearing-in ceremony. So people will take it very negatively. And that has been, I think, an issue of concern for the Congress Party, not being able to connect with the people or their priorities and one should not say possibly so bluntly. But, you know, I mean, the most Congress MPs have won from the Muslim-dominated constituencies. And we have seen over the years that the anti-foreign agitation, which was initially against the people who came from, you know, western parts of India, Marwaris and all others, then it turned against the anybody who came from East Pakistan, irrespective of whether you are Hindu or Muslim. And now it has been turned into completely against Muslims.
0: Yes.
2: So this shifting position with respect to the narrative against foreigners, I think Congress has not been able to grasp the issue.
0: Yes, the Congress perhaps failed to read the sentiments of the people on ground. What do people of Assam want? When they speak about indigenous, that's what they should have understood, and that's what Himanta Biswa Sarma was able to, you know, perhaps sense and build his entire campaign around. Kishle Bhattacharya also joins us. He's a senior journalist. Kishle, a big day for Assam and for Himanta Biswa Sarma himself. And as Kaushik was pointing out rightly, that this particular election was fought in his name. The BJP fought this Assam election under his name, he being the chief ministerial face and the biggest face of the party in Assam.
3: Yes, Mariam, I don't know whether it's a big day for Assam or not. I don't think so. Anything is going to change. I'm being skeptical, not cynical. Seeing the kind of politics that has been practiced in Assam with various parties, not just this party. True, it was an election that was fought in Himanta's name. I believe very you know, firmly that, you know, even though the Hindu right entered Assam way back in the 60s, they did not really grow roots. It was, if I mean, and to put it another way, if Himanta Biswa Sarma represented another party, if he hadn't left the Congress, probably this would have been a Congress state and not a BJP state. So, but the fact is that it is a BJP's, it is in the BJP's kitty. Himanta Biswa Sarma is probably the first non-Congress minister to have, who will be serving two consecutive terms.
0: That's right.
3: There were non-Congress ministers, Prafulla Kumar Mahanta, who served two terms, but it was not a consecutive term. Himanta Biswa Sarma, you know, he knows the politics. He knows Assam. I think he, I mean, I know him personally.

0: Yeah, my personal plea to him would be that now that he has won emphatically, he should be able to take everyone along and not indulge in the kind of hate rhetoric that he has been able to that has garnered enough votes. Also, Assam, I think, seeing it, you know, if you keep the politics aside, it has served as a laboratory for Himanto and for the BJP. The NRC, followed by the SIR in various states, has been effective. And the delimitation only in Assam that has been worked has also proved to be effective. Yet, it doesn't take away the fact that Himanto has won emphatically, but he now needs to lead the state, lead the people. And there has always been this this very controversial definition, and that people wanted that who is a true Assamese? And a true Assamese is not just the caste Hindu Assamese living in, you know, Upper Assam or Central Assam or Lower Assam. It is, there are, you know, Assam is a, really a melting pot of a lot of tribes and a lot of ethnicities. And Himanto has the ability. He knows it very well of how to take them along. And I think he should be able to change his politics and take everyone along.
1: Okay, you're saying that he should change his politics? Kaushik? Yes. Let me bring in Kaushik on that. Himanta should change his politics is what Kishle feels. Kaushik, what's your thought?
2: I'm not too sure, means how do we interpret this change? The politics that Himanta played to garner support among the people. Okay, let's first focus on that. He is projected as a person who does a lot of campaign. He says a lot of nasty stuff for people. Now, why people in Assam still voted for him? We have to understand that, and then we will understand his politics. Because for a long, long time, the issue of illegal immigration has been there. But whenever the issue is discussed by anyone who is not from Assam or who has a very so-called liberal view, they would see it as a problem with some Muslim people. So the first thing we have to segregate here is that illegal immigrants, Assam hasn't been fighting against illegal immigrants because they are Muslims. Majority of them are Muslims, no doubt about that. But we are fighting because they are from Bangladesh. They have come to this country illegally. The first point is illegally. Mm. We cannot justify someone coming here. We came 10 years back, so regularized. It's like encroaching a part. In many cities, we see that people encroach a part and then say, okay, we have been living here for 20 years, so now regularize it. It's the same thing as it has happened in Assam. And this, in this case, these are not even citizens. They're outsiders to the fight. So nobody was picking it up. And every time Assam raises this voice during the NRC also, the most of the national mainstream or international media, they focused on the Muslim identity of these illegal immigrants that they have been harassed. But if you see during the NRC process, it's like encroaching a part. In many cities, we see that people encroach a part and then say, okay, we have been living here for 20 years, so now regularize it. It's the same thing as it has happened in Assam. And this, in this case, these are not even citizens. They're outsiders to the fight. So nobody was picking it up. And every time Assam raises this voice during the NRC also, the most of the national mainstream or international media, they focused on the Muslim identity of these illegal immigrants that they have been harassed. But if you see during the NRC process, a lot of Hindu, a lot of tribals were also harassed. And this, in this case, these are not even citizens. They're outsiders to the fight. So nobody was picking it up. And every time Assam raises this voice during the NRC also, the most of the national mainstream or international media, they focused on the Muslim identity of these illegal immigrants that they have been harassed. But if you see during the NRC process, a lot of Hindu, a lot of tribals were also harassed. Muslim identity, saying that, okay, we are targeting these Muslims. For an Assamese indigenous people, and when I say Assamese indigenous, I am not saying only the Assamese-speaking people. That person could be a person from Bihar living in Assam for 40 years. Any Indian citizen, indigenous citizen living in Assam within the geography of Assam, for them, it becomes, okay, fine. Now there is someone, if that person is kicking out an illegal immigrant just because he is Muslim, good enough for me. If someone is protecting him for being a Muslim, and if there is a person who is kicking out that person because that immigrant is a Muslim, then fine. He is not caring about the justification. He is looking at the end result. And that's why Himanta has got this huge support. And I don't think he will deviate from that politics much, because in between he had very carefully, categorically, he had stated this, that I

0: I'm not against Asim is Muslim. Asim is. I have a problem with illegal immigrants.
1: Okay, so his idea is. Agenda, Kaushik.
0: If you look at his agenda this time, you have seen that all other things are focused on development or house for poor people, farmers, and tea garden workers, entrepreneurs. But at the same time, he hasn't forgotten.
1: Okay, those are the visuals of Bengal Chief Minister Shubhendu Adhikari arriving in Guwahati for the swearing-in. He was himself sworn in just 2 days ago, and he is also now arrived. He will be, of course, now among the many chief ministers who will be in attendance when the swearing-in ceremony begins any moment now. We'll try and get live visuals of the dais where the swearing-in ceremony of Hemanta Biswa Sarma will happen. Suhas Chakma, when we look at what has Hemanta Biswa Sarma model of governance, what it will be. Of course, there are series of controversial remarks and controversies that he has been used to, perhaps. But then what Kaushik says, that there is a distinction that his politics has made in the last few years in Assam, that this is about indigenous versus outsiders, rather than making it about minority versus majority.
2: Well, I think, you know, who is indigenous to Assam? I mean, that's a challenge in itself. Simply because if you look at, as I said, the anti-foreign agitation in Assam started against the Marwaris and all others capturing the business sector. So if you look at today, if you see the developments in Assam, and if you look at the events in Karbi Anglong and etc., the protest is as much against the people who are going from Bihar.
1: Okay, so the visuals have now started coming in, and let's go full frame to these visuals. Prime Minister Narendra Modi there on the dais, as swearing-in ceremony of Hemanta Biswa Sarma will begin any moment now. Kaushik Deka, Suhas Chakma, and Kishle continue to be with us as we look at these visuals. It's a historic day for the BJP. This is the third consecutive NDA government in Assam. The saffron wave, remember, which began in 2016 under Sarbanand Sonowal, has now deepened and consolidated under Hemanta Biswa Sarma.
3: Namaskar.
1: BJP's seat share actually grew from 60 seats in 2016 to 82 as it stands today, a counter trend to the conventional pattern that Assam has seen.

Sir, the Chief Minister designate and the ministers designate are present to take the oaths of office and secrecy. I request your permission to present them. The Chief Minister designate shall now be invited to the dais to take the oaths of the office and of secrecy as Chief Minister for the State of Assam. Sri Himanta Biswa Sharma, Chief Minister designate.

Sir, the ministers designate are present to take the oaths of office and secrecy. I request your permission to present them. The ministers designate shall now be invited to the dais one by one to take the oaths of the office and of secrecy as minister for the state of Assam. You may be pleased, sir, to administer the oath of office and the oath of secrecy to the ministers designate as invited and presented one by one. Sri Rameshwar Teli, Minister Designate.

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Sir, the swearing-in is now complete. With your permission, the proceedings may now be closed. The proceedings are now closed. All are requested to kindly rise for the national anthem.

0: Hemanta Biswa Sarma sworn in as the Chief Minister for the second consecutive term. This is NDA's third consecutive term in Assam, and Hemanta Biswa Sarma's second consecutive term as the Chief Minister. This is a historic first for Hemanta Biswa Sarma, because he has become the first non-Congress leader in Assam's history to serve back-to-back as Chief Minister. Prime Minister Narendra Modi there now exiting the stage. And before that, he is greeting all the dignitaries who are present on the dais. A special greeting to all the chief ministers of the BJP who are in attendance. That is Samrat Chaudhary, the BJP chief minister of the state of Bihar. That's others who are all in attendance. Chief Minister of Delhi, Rekha Gupta, present. So is Naib Singh Saini and many others. This is the moment here for the BJP. You can see several union ministers also are present, because this has been a big day for the BJP in Northeast. Chandrababu Naidu, Nitin Gadkari, Yogi Adityanath, Sanjay Jha, the JDU working president, Devendra Fadnavis, all of them present for the swearing-in ceremony. It's a show of strength for the BJP. Eknath Shinde there, Chirag Paswan, Suhas Chakma continues to be with us. Here is a special greeting for the new chief minister, that is of Bengal. We can see all those images coming in from the dais in Guwahati, as Hemanta Biswa Sarma accompanies Prime Minister Modi, and now he will be exiting the stage, and the Hemanta Biswa Sarma era begins again in Assam, and this time with total dominance. I mean, look at the assembly numbers. In 126 member assembly, Suhas Chakma, the BJP led NDA is sitting at 102. That's two-thirds the number. And the Congress, which was once the dominant party, a dominant force in Assam, has been decimated and reduced to 19 seats. From here, where does the Congress go? How will they revive themselves? How will they resurrect themselves? It seems to be a huge task for the party.
1: I think Congress has serious challenges. But at the end of the day, I think if we look at the debates leading up to the elections, people actually have not debated. And that's, I think, the failure of the Congress to set the agenda. They were responding to the ruling BJP. I don't think there is any government, state government in India, which can win the elections based on development politics. So therefore, the identity politics has become the critical issue. And I was saying earlier that who is an Assamese is a subject matter of so many interpretations. Mm. And it's not only the Ahomias who speak Assamese. Mm. And as I said in the beginning, in the 1960s, the anti-foreigner agitation was against the people who had come from Western India. So as, you know, Northeast opens up, Assam becomes the gateway, you would see that, you know, this whole debate about whether Bangladeshis pose a bigger threat or people coming from rest of India pose a bigger threat, these issues will come up at certain point of time. And if you look at the developments in Assam, people in Bodoland are very much concerned about the migration of the alleged migration of the Adivasis from mainland India or the central India to Assam. Now, if you go to Karbi Anglong and etc., the debates, we are actually against the people from Bihar who had settled there. So this debate of anti-foreign agitation at certain point of time will come back.
0: Just hold on to your thoughts, Suhas Chakma. A word from Kaushik Deka quickly. Kaushik, what do you think the immediate challenge for Hemanta Biswa Sarma will be? Here is the man who has shown that as far as the people's mandate is concerned, he has consolidated. But on the governance front, on the administration front, what do you think will be his first challenge?
2: See, as you have rightly said, that politically he has consolidated himself. There is no political challenge in front of him right at the moment. But yes, in governance and economic front, he has challenges. Assam is growing very fast. But as you know, Assam is a state which is not economically very sound. And it's not among the top 10 or top 15 states even. So he has to develop the state. Infrastructure building is already happening. There are lots of welfare schemes, but the state's finances are not in great shape. Himanta Biswa Sarma has been a great manager of finances as a finance minister in Sarbananda Sonowal ministry. And now as the CM, he has been doing great in managing the meager funds that the state has, because the state doesn't generally get it himself. There is no political challenge in front of him right at the moment. But yes, in governance and economic front, he has challenges. Assam is growing very fast. But as you know, Assam is a state which is not economically very sound. And it's not among the top 10 or top 15 states even. So he has to develop the state. Infrastructure building is already happening. There are lots of welfare schemes, but the state's finances are not in great shape. Himanta Biswa Sarma has been a great manager of finances as a finance minister in Sarbananda Sonowal ministry. And now as the CM, he has been doing great in managing the...

0: meager funds that the state has, because the state doesn't generate enough revenue. But managing itself would not be sufficient. He will come with a huge expectation because the state has given him a huge mandate. So now job creation, industrial sector jobs, like he has promised from the semiconductor in Morigaon, there would be large-scale employment in and around that area. Similarly, he will have to bring many more industrial parks, industries to the state. But at the same time, you have to remember that Assam is an ecologically sensitive state. So there will be protests, like protests happen in Karbi Anglong and in tribal areas. So he has to balance a lot of things for the economic development. And now there will be no excuses. The bigger challenge is that he cannot give any excuses because he has absolute majority. There is hardly any opposition. And remember, anything that this opposition will say, of 126 MLAs, 102 are from NDA, and of the 24, 22 are Muslim MLAs. So you can very well understand the narrative that would be said. Mm. Anything that would be said will be put on religious connotation. Mm. So it will be a challenge for opposition also, but there is no excuse anymore. So he will have to deliver from day one. And he perhaps understands this. That's why even before he took court, he set out his agenda, and more will come from him.
1: Yes, it's interesting that much before he took oath, and soon after he was announced as the legislature party head in that meeting which was chaired by the observer who was sent from Delhi, that was the health minister and former BJP chief, Mr. Nadda, Himanta Biswa Sarma set out his own agenda. A word on his national ambitions. You said, of course, he'll be waiting, he'll be seeing, but he's also one of the most aggressive campaigners for the BJP. And even in the neighboring state of Bengal, he was seen campaigning, was in the list of the star campaigners. So his national positioning is very much evident here, Kaushik.
0: Yes, there is no doubt he has national ambition, and rightly so. So if you look at Modi and Amit Shah era, leave that aside. After Modi and Amit Shah, there are three contenders to the top post. One is Maharashtra CM Devendra Fadnavis, and UPCM Yogi Adityanath. The third one is Himanta Biswa Sarma. Now, Himanta Biswa Sarma has a natural disadvantage that he belongs to Assam, a state with, at the moment, 14 Lok Sabha seats. Maharashtra has 48, UP has 80. Those are big states. They make huge impact on the political discourse of India. So, Himanta Biswa Sarma has a disadvantage, and yet he has made enough news nationally that probably Devendra Fadnavis ji would make or Yogi Adityanath ji would make. So the challenge is there. He has set out his personal brand of politics, which is very aggressive, which is on your face. He doesn't hold back. You would not hear Devendra Fadnavis saying things the way Himanta Biswa Sarma says, or Yogi Adityanath, even who was seen as the more hardliner. But if you look at public discourse today, Himanta Biswa Sarma is seen as the probably the biggest hardliner among the BJP. Because if just a while ago, during our Aastak interview, when he was questioned about that, why you put out such a violent, the BJP handle put out a video where the CM was seen taking aim at a Muslim-looking person, he said the only mistake we did is just we didn't write the right caption that it was a Bangladeshi. So he's not holding back, and that has been his problem also, that he never holds back. He in a recent conversation with me, he said that I have always believed that people appreciate a person who is bold, who doesn't retreat when he is in a crisis, or who is apologetic. People always want to see someone who is convinced about what he is doing. Conviction is very important. So if I am saying something, I am taking a position, even if it is wrong, it is seen, perceived as wrong by some people. If I'm convinced about that, I'll stick to that. If I'm convinced that this is not right, I might change this tomorrow. But this has been his plus point and his negative point. But he will play this brand of politics. And with this brand of politics, this next 10 years, I see this 5 years. And if he wins again, and last 5 years to taken together, he will try to create a model the way Gujarat model was sold, because he knows there will be a model coming from Maharashtra, there will be a model coming from Uttar Pradesh. So he will try to brand this Assam model for his national ambition.
1: actually quite very well put here. Suhas Chakma, let me take that thought ahead with you, what Kaushik was saying, that here is a man who's saying that perhaps dealing with his people in a far more direct and honest way is what he thinks is the right communication style of a leader. He has adopted that, and he says that he feels that retreating is something that people do not like. They like leaders who are bold, who can take on even when they are faced with a lot of criticism and controversies. They should be standing up and standing up for what they have said. I think that's also a style of communication, and he seems to be endorsing it and practicing it.
2: It may work out in Assam given a particular context because of the history of the people, because his rhetoric or the kind of clear stand he takes, it only relates to anti-foreign agitation or identifying the Bangladeshis. You know, only on those issues, I think he takes some kind of unapologetic stand. So Assam has a history, there's a context. So Assam's political parties, it doesn't matter whether you are Assam Gana Parishad or the Congress Party or the BJP or even the local BPF or any
1: thoughts.
2: Other political.
1: Let's shift to some piece of breaking news which is coming in now. The NEET exams have been cancelled. The National Testing Agency has just put out a detailed press release in which they are saying that on the basis of inputs subsequently examined by the NTA in coordination with the central agencies and the investigating findings shared by the law enforcement agencies, the NTA, with the approval of the Government of India, has decided to cancel the NEET UG 2026 examination, which was conducted on 3rd May 2026, to reconduct the examination on dates that will be notified. So the clarity is that there has been a problem, have been cancelled. The National Testing Agency has just put out a detailed press release in which they are saying that on the basis of inputs subsequently examined by the NTA in coordination with the central agencies and the investigating findings shared by the law enforcement

0: press release in which they are saying that on the basis of inputs subsequently examined by the NTA in coordination with the central agencies and the investigating findings shared by the law enforcement agencies, the NTA, with the approval of the Government of India, has decided to cancel the NEET UG 2026 examination, which was conducted on 3rd May 2026, to reconduct the examination on dates that will be notified. So the clarity is that there has been a problem. The Government of India has further decided to refer to the matter to the Central Bureau of Investigation for a comprehensive inquiry into the allegations. This is happening because of the protests. The students across the country had said that most of these questions were leaked, and hence there is a need for a larger investigation. Now the entire exam has been referred to the Central Bureau of Investigation. Dev Ankur is joining us on the phone line. Dev Ankur, please give us the details.
1: Hear me?
0: Okay, I can hear you. Can you elaborate and give us the details? These were the demands of the protesting students, that the NTA, which is the National Testing Agency, cancel the exams which were held earlier this month. In fact, there were these concerns that exam which was held on 8th must be cancelled.
1: Well, Maria, this is a big development. Several of the details that had come forth had clearly pointed towards the paper being leaked, because as many as questions related to 600 marks apparently had already appeared in a guest paper, and that paper had passed on to several hands in Sikar district of Rajasthan. The Rajasthan Special Operations Group was investigating the entire matter, but the fact that the central government has decided to cancel the NEET 2026 is a major development. The case has been referred to the Central Bureau of Investigation. The Central Bureau of Investigation is expected to go into the depth, but this clearly is a big question mark on the face of the National Testing Agency, which was supposed to ensure that the tests are the test is conducted in a foolproof manner. That clearly has not happened prima facie, and that is why the entire matter has been referred to the CBI. In fact, as per the details available with India Today TV, a student who was earlier in Sikar district and had gone to Kerala had sent allegedly this guest paper to one of his relatives in Sikar, and from there that paper had passed on to several hands. The matter was, as per information, reported to the district police or the concerned authorities, but the action that should have been taken in the preliminary stages was not taken. The paper was conducted, and apparently, as I mentioned, several of the questions with regard to 600 marks out of 720 marks were already there in the guest paper. So it had raised several big questions as to how is it that, in fact, the entire chemistry paper is said to have been a part of that guest paper, and this clearly points towards a major leakage of the questions. And prima facie, it seems that the paper, which was printed as per information in Jaipur itself, had leaked. So clearly Rajasthan in a way seems to have been the epicenter of this paper leakage, the alleged paper leakage, and the Central Bureau of Investigation is required to get into the depth of it. Maria,
0: the inquiry now ordered the NTA, which is the prime body through which these exams are conducted, has put out a detailed press release in which they have said the NEET UG, that is undergraduate exams 2026, have been cancelled because of the inputs that were received by various agencies, and there were questions with regards to the transparency and the credibility of these examinations, and now the government has ordered re-exam and a CBI probe as well. So remember, there have been NEET exams which have been cancelled in the past. So certainly there were protests which were happening in several parts. And now it seems that the students managed to put that pressure, and now fresh exams will be held. When will that fresh exams be held? Dev, if you can give us that detail. Is there some clarity? Are you picking up from the Education Ministry sources about when are the exams likely?
1: Well, Maria, it is too soon to comment upon when will the re-examination be

0: held, but this clearly puts the career of lakhs of students in jeopardy. When will the exams be held? Whether they will be able to meet up the expectations of their parents? And how much of anxiety could be there? Imagine yourself to be in the position of a student who had prepared for months or years for this particular examination. This is the examination for entry into the MBBS for lakhs or crores of students who aspire to become doctors in this country, aspire to clear this particular NEET examination. And imagine the anxiety not only of the students but of their parents, their family members that they must be going through at this particular stage. Having known that the examination has been cancelled, and those students who have prepared honestly, faithfully towards trying to clear this examination, imagine their plight, imagine their dilemma that they must be in, and the kind of preparations that they have put in. They might be required to put in more preparations if the exams are delayed by, let's say, a couple of months' time. So all of those things are in the pipeline, and the government can declare the next date for the re-examination of NEET, but this clearly puts a big question mark on the conducting of this particular examination by the NTA. Because remember, Maria, that in 2024 there were several big questions. The paper had gotten leaked at that time. The matter had raised several big questions, and the health ministry had to step in. So once again, it seems that the central government has put its foot down, decided to cancel the NEET examination 2026. And when will the re-examination be scheduled for? When will the students have to reappear for that examination? Is all something which is could be in the pipeline, given the fact that the government will have to take a stance on this matter and also look at how again and again there have been question marks being raised on the manner in which the NTA has conducted this particular extremely important, prestigious examination, and several loopholes have come to the fore in the past.
1: The question is, Piyush, that this is not for the first time it is happening. It seems to be almost like a yearly affair where transparency in this entire process of examination is being asked, and the students feel that credibility of NEET stands now questioned. Dave, if you heard me.
0: Well, Maria, you know, it's quite apparent not only in 2024, even in 2025, there were questions that were raised about the manner in which NEET was conducted. And that is why I mentioned to you that the questions are being raised upon NTA itself, the body which was supposed to conduct this particular examination in a foolproof manner. That clearly has not happened. And imagine out of a paper of 720 marks, if questions of 600 marks have already appeared in the guest paper. And in fact, as per information with India Today TV, the chemistry paper, in its the questions given over there in its entirety, without missing out on even a full stop or a comma, the questions had appeared already in the guest paper. And in fact, they had reached several of the experience, and that raises a big question. In fact, the Rajasthan Special Operations Group, for some strange reason, had not registered an FIR in this particular case. It was perhaps waiting for a go ahead, and that had not happened. Although, as per information, several of the people had been detained by them. In fact, as per information with India Today, several of the career counselors in Sikar district of Rajasthan had already gained access to this guest paper, and from there it had reached several students. Because even in one of the accused's phone, the guest papers showed

0: reached several of the experience, and that raises a big question. In fact, the Rajasthan Special Operations Group, for some strange reason, had not registered an FIR in this particular case. It was perhaps waiting for a go-ahead, and that had not happened. Although, as per information, several of the people had been detained by there. In fact, as per information with India Today, several of the career counselors in Sikar district of Rajasthan had already gained access to this guest paper, and from there, it had reached several students. Because even in one of the accused's phone, the guest paper showed forwarded many times. So that clearly showed that question, that guest paper had changed several hands. Now that
1: 2026 examination that were driven by allegations of major paper leak, where hundreds of questions reportedly appeared in the guest papers. And there were students who were demanding a CBI probe. They were demanding that the exam be cancelled. And this is what has happened. This will be seen as a major victory for the protesting students who now, with the National Testing Agency having ordered that the exam will be cancelled and a CBI probe has been ordered, the next date when the exams will be held will be announced at a later stage. Perhaps that clarity will happen by the end of the day. There will be no new registration. So for all those students who may be watching this broadcast, there will be no new registration. That's important for you to understand. And it will be only a new date on which the exams will be held. And that date will be announced by the National Testing Agency, which is the body which conducts these pan-India exams. Perhaps later, that date will be announced. But Dev continues to be with us. We'll try and get more details. Which are the states where these papers were leaked, Dev? Okay, Ashutosh Mishra is joining us live. Ashutosh, if you can give us details of which are the states where these protests were happening?
2: Well, that seems like 14 states where the initial suspicion is about, so far the SOG probe is concerned. Primarily, it is Rajasthan and, of course, Kerala. But now, since the probe has been transferred to the CBI, the Premier Investigative Agency will find out and probably unearth the whole nexus or the mafia or the ecosystem that is working, because NTA, and the one and only body responsible for carrying out such examination, seems to be not learned any lesson what has happened in the past. And yet again, whatever information we are sharing to the student, it is a marginal respite. They do not need to register. The fees will be reimbursed, and probably the next course of trauma, they will not to suffer. But the magnitude and the scale of trauma for those millions of the students, those who already, submitted their examination paper, they prepared for the whole year for this admission, for the entrance exam, yet again, they will be under the same tremendous pressure. And now, seeing that paper is leaked, one can really expect, we all have been at some point of time in our high school course, we have given entrance examination, you know what all efforts it take to prepare for such examination. And after doing all, when you're relaxing, waiting for your results, preparing all for your medical course, all of a sudden you hear now there was a paper leak. Now, and the paper leak, now you have to go for the re-examination. The trauma, the pain of those students, who will be responsible? I mean, NTA, the one and body, their only role is, only job is to ensure smooth, paper leak-free examinations. We see the UPSC carrying out several examinations. Hardly there is such instance ever repeated. What takes NTA to learn the lessons from the other premier bodies and ensure that there is no paper leak incidents? Now the probe has been given to the CBI. CBI will gather the primary information available with the SOG, the FIR, the documentation. But again, once the investigation takes place, because the examination were not only carried out in the country, there were several centers even out of India. So all this investigation is a time-consuming process when it comes. Primary, it is also about the trauma of the students. NTA somewhere assures students there will be no injustice, and perhaps anticipating the anger of the youth, those who were part of the examinations, government seems to be swinging into action and also taking the measures, strict measures.
1: Right.
2: There will be CBI probe. No what about tree, no if and but.
1: Ashutosh, let me also tell you, Mr. Tikaram Juli, who had actually exposed the paper leak, is now joining us on the phone line. Tikaramji, many thanks for speaking to India Today. First up, give us all the details. How did you discover that the paper had been leaked? Kitne students ko ye paper gaya? Kitne ka ye paper becha gaya? Aur kis tarah se aapko aur jankari mili?

0: that there must be an investigation into who really is responsible for the paper leak. Remember, this is not the first time that a complaint of this nature has come in, but it is...
1: इस तरीके से प्रधानमंत्री हमारे विश्व गुरु बनेंगे ये खुद चौथी पास से क्या जानेंगे मेडिकल की पढ़ाई और आईआईटी नेट जेआरएफ का पेपर लीक हुआ है किस तरीके से ठीक है
0: Many voices coming in, nature has come in, but it is
2: भविष्य के साथ खिलवाड़ हो रहा है बच्चों के साथ ये बहुत बड़ी दुर्दशा है देश की
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0: है Many voices coming in from protesters as chorus is growing that there needs to be a detailed investigation to hold those accountable for this paper leak but the bigger concern that this is not the first time remember several such complaints that have come to light This time around, the NTA also announcing a cancellation of this exam, saying that they could not have the exam to have happened, given the fact that the paper had leaked and the exam must be held with utmost transparency and credibility as per the national tin of the paper leak and how the Congress is now blaming the centre and the state, most importantly demanding that there must be an external agency to find out who the culprits are because this cannot continue. And remember, the National Testing Agency that has shared all the details with the law enforcement agencies. They have said that they are completely cooperating with the CBI as they are sharing comprehensive data, records and materials that are required for the probe. Vinesh Menon, who is an educationist, is now joining us on the broadcast. Thank you, Mr. Menon, for speaking to India Today. Your view on how this how the exam has been cancelled, but even more on the investigation and no concrete answers coming into students and parents to why this continues.
3: Sorry, I lost the last part of your question. But I'm presuming that you're asking about why this got cancelled and what's really happening. I think it's a very sad day after the board exams. I think the NEET exams are probably the most sought after by the students in the country. I think, if I'm not mistaken, nearly about 22 lakh students apply for this and 1 in 20 students make it. So I think I have two reactions here. On one side, certainly very, very tough on the students mentally because they're prepared for these exams. They've reached a point where they're all set right. And then if it's getting cancelled, it's really not, it's really not doing any good for them and their confidence. At the same time, if the exams were to have continued in the current form after the leakage and later the students come to know that these results have been compromised for any reason, that's even worse. So either ways, it's the student that's getting into a problem here. And I think there are some processes in this country that has to be zero error. And there's no room for, there has to be no tolerance for any kind of error. And this is exactly what we need to sort out.
0: Completely agree with you, Mr. Menon, because let's not forget the sort of pressure that students face when they give the NEET exam. Suicides have been reported, and that is the level to which it gets to the students. Now, the exam has been cancelled. There has been no announcement on when the next exam will be or when the re-exam will be. And just all the effort that goes waste, hard work that goes waste, and of course, the whole new vigour of preparing for the exam all over again. I mean, this cannot keep happening over and over again.
3: Yeah, you see, it's not about the... Of course, there is hard work, but I don't think it's going to go waste because what you learned is typically what you will eventually produce. I think the real concern is the trauma that it takes on the mind of a young student because you typically, when you start preparing for these exams, there is a certain way that you peak and get your preparation to a level where you're all set now to get into the exam hall and do it. And then it comes to an end, and then when it kind of gets cancelled, it's almost like an anticlimax of sorts, and that's not very good for the child's mind. So really speaking, in today's world, when mental wellness is such a huge has a huge impact on students, these are some of the areas that probably will cause even more grief to the mind, and that needs to be sorted out. I do believe that we have come to a time and stage in this country where the government, of course, has its platforms, and there is a way that NTA conducts this, and I'm sure one-off cases should not be kind of, we have to find out, we have to get to the bottom of it. But it is now time to have real good...

0: systemic platforms that will start supporting the government in some form and do things which are student-centric, do things which are exam-centric. We need to create some kind of a procedure. And if the government needs help in that space, private enterprises should come and start helping them there.
1: But for somebody like you who's inside the system, where do you think the flaw lies and what the loopholes are that are often misused by those within the system?
0: No, first of all, I'm not inside the government system. I'm not within the government machinery. So I'm not at liberty to share exactly what went wrong and because of which the exam got cancelled. Yes, I am in the education sector. And to that extent, I do work a lot with schools. I work a lot with students who work hard to write these exams. And I can tell you for sure that at their level, it's not an easygoing play at all. So like I said, there are some processes in this country which cannot afford to go through even a percent of error. This is one of them. And while I understand that the fees will not be, there's no need to have the fees again paid, etc. But now for the students to, so there are two sets of students. The ones who have not properly prepared for this, they would be possibly waiting for the next date. But the ones who are prepared for it are obviously going to be very upset. And like I said, at the same time, if this had continued and we had not cancelled the exams and the students had written the exams and later there was this news of a leakage, that would have been even worse because the students would have then felt compromised on the result. So it's a damned if you do, damned if you don't situation. And the greatest victim is the student. And we have to try and get that solved. I think for the government and for the entire machinery, if the student is kept at the center of all this, and we are talking about Viksit Bharat 2047, we are talking about getting the best of our citizens to become world representatives for the next few years. I think these are some fundamentals that we need to solve fast.
1: Also, the credibility factor that takes the hit, and it can sort of raise suspicion in the minds of students or parents or even those who are largely associated with it to understand that, you know, the next time they're giving the exam or when they give the exam, how transparent and accountable is the system by and large?
0: Well, I think I don't think the system is attempting to try and hide anything. Now, why this has happened needs to, of course, be investigated. If you recollect, we had a similar situation with the CBSE board exams some years back. And there was a lot of hue and cry. And of course, it got resolved and sorted out. So come a few years later, when these exams start again getting done in a proper manner, people will forget this incident that has happened today. Right now, it is on top of everybody's minds because it is an important news, which has obviously got all the parents and children upset. But to think that this is now going to be the way forward and credibility is going to be taking a full hit all the time, I don't think that's fair. But the fact is that, yes, we cannot even afford this 1 out of 10 cases coming out. And for that, the systemic, we have to correct it.

0: proper manner, people will forget this incident that has happened today. Right now, it is on top of everybody's minds because it is an important news, which is obviously got all the parents and children upset. But to think that this is now going to be the way forward and credibility is going to be taking a full hit all the time, I don't think that's fair. But the fact is that yes, we cannot even afford this 1 out of 10 cases coming out. And for that, the systemic, we have to correct it at a system level. I'm sure the ministry is looking into it, and I'm sure they will come out with a statement soon.
1: In fact,
0: I again state this, that if we keep the children at the center of this, we really need to get away from the political blame game. I can almost tell you with certainty that if government A was running, and government B was in the and party B was in the opposition, they would end up blaming, and it doesn't matter who A is or who B is. So blaming and simply pushing it back with an agenda to say that you have messed up is pretty easy. I don't think that's going to solve the bigger picture. I think what really is required is for parties to come together and focus on constructive feedback to try and solve these issues, than to simply make it into a blame game. Blame game is not going to help anyone. I mean, one might just score over the other, but it's not going to help anyone, least of all the students.
1: Oh, yes, absolutely. Mr. Menon, I want to thank you for speaking to India Today this afternoon. And like you're saying, that the student has to be need to be kept at the center of all of this. Rightly said, it is the student who is suffering. And unless and until there is a collective approach to work towards that, really, answers that are now being sought by students. One thing is very clear, as the NTA has also announced, that there will be no fresh registration. The fees is to be refunded for all students. The select exam centers remain valid, and there will be no additional examination fee that will be charged. Fees already paid will be refunded. Fresh admit cards that will be issued before the new exam. So while they are trying to ensure that next time around there is no sort of flaw or discrepancy that may occur on this front. But at the moment, like you're rightly saying, that it is a huge setback for students who were well prepared to enter into the examination.
0: Yeah, I mean, you're right. And while all these measures that have been taken are definitely, I mean, that's the least one can do. I mean, there's no rocket science to that. But look at what's also going to do to the cost and to the bottom line of the country's resources, right? I mean, doing this entire thing all over again is not going to be easy. To conduct exams for 22 lakh students is going to have a certain cost to it. So to cancel it and again do it, it's not the way to really, I mean, you have no choice. But like I said, prevention is better than cure. This is an old adage that we have all heard. In some cases, there is no choice but to prevent. Curing is not an option. We just must prevent.
1: Thank you once again, Mr. Menon, for speaking to India Today. And I now take this to my colleague Dev Ankur, who's joining us on the broadcast with regards to the details of the investigation that have come to light so far. Dev, what are you picking up? As we understand that 45 people have been detained, but who are these people? Of course, like we understand that the paper leak may have happened from the printing press. But then again, who are the people involved? Who were they really in touch with? And is there a sort of nexus that is behind it?
2: Well, Maria, quite apparently, the Rajasthan Special Operations Group had been on the tail of those alleged accused who were involved in this paper leak. As per information with India Today, the paper had reached one of the students who hails from Sikar district of Rajasthan. He was in Kerala when he had received that paper, and allegedly he sent that paper, the guest paper, in fact, to his father back in Sikar district. And from there, allegedly, it passed on to several hands, including some of the coaching institutes, counselors based in Sikar. And from there, allegedly, it passed on to several of the students. In fact, as per information with India Today TV, one of the accused in his phone, the guest paper showed forwarded many times. So that clearly means that the paper had exchanged several hands, and out of a paper which had questions worth 720 marks in total, the guest paper had questions with regard to 600 marks. In fact, the chemistry paper, the whole of it in its entirety, without even missing out even on a

comma or a question or a full stop had appeared in the guest paper as it is. But despite, as per information, despite the initial complaints, the authorities had not taken the action that they should have taken. And it was only after the paper leakage had come to the fore of such magnitude that the authorities decided to take action. The matter was passed on to the Rajasthan Police's Special Operations Group, which began investigating the entire matter. In fact, as per information, they have already detained several of the accused in the case, although they are not showing any of the arrests in this case so far. And on the basis of that, the information was provided to the National Testing Agency, which is in the center of this controversy. And thereafter, the central government has taken this decision, a big decision, to cancel NEET 2026, to refer the matter for further investigations to the Central Bureau of Investigations. So far, Maria, there is no information as to when will the exam be reconducted. Will it be reconducted in the month of May itself, which is the current month, or sometime in the near future? That is all in the realm of speculation right now. But imagine the anxiety and the dilemma that those thousands of or lakhs of aspirants find themselves.

0: who had, you know, those students who had tried to prepare for several years, because remember, this is the major examination for all of those aspiring to become doctors in this country. And this particular examination, not only in 2026, but earlier also in 2024, had been in the realm of some major controversy, as the alleged paper leak, even in that year, had raised several question marks on the National Testing Agency, which is the NTA. And once again, those questions are being raised, which the NTA has not satisfactorily answered so far. How is it that time and again this paper leakage has been happening?
1: Absolutely right. And that is why the bigger concern is that this problem needs to be nipped in the bud, which is not happening. We've already seen the political blame game that has begun. But like we have been speaking to students and educationists, we need to keep the student at the center of this problem. Students are disappointed. They have several questions on their minds. What next? There will be a re-exam, but when exactly? The official date has not been announced. Now, let's try and address that for all the students who are watching right now. Has NEET UG 2026 been cancelled? Yes, the NTA has announced that the NEET exam conducted on May 3rd stands nullified. Question number two, will there be a re-exam? That also is something that the NTA has confirmed that yes, there will be a re-exam. Fresh dates will be announced on the official channel once they know when that will be. For the student to ask, do I need to register for NEET UG exam? The answer from the NTA is that no, the existing registration suffices, and that is enough for what the student has. If any student who's wanting to ask, do I need to pay fresh exam fee? The NTA says no, there will be a refund of your fee.

0: May 3rd stands nullified. Question number 2, will there be a re-exam? That also is something that the NTA has confirmed that yes, there will be a re-exam. Fresh dates will be announced on the official channel once they know when that will be. For the student to ask, do I need to register for NEET UG exam? The answer from the NTA is that no, the existing registration suffices and that is enough for what the student has. If any student who's wanting to ask, do I need to pay fresh exam fee? The NTA says no, there will be a refund of your fee. So there is no fresh fees to be paid for the re-exam when it'll happen. Students are also asking, will my exam center get changed? Effect? So the NTA is saying that there is no indication yet. They need to continue to prepare on the existing syllabus that they have. Students are also asking, who is probing the NEET paper leak? Now, the case has been handed over to the CBI. The CBI is doing a comprehensive probe and the NTA is saying that they're fully cooperating with the CBI to ensure that all the documents are provided so that the Central Investigating Agency can get to the bottom of who all are responsible for this paper leak. And of course, the question on everyone's mind, how did India's biggest exam collapse? And that was so easily. Who is to answer to the 25 lakh aspirants? Why do exam leaks keep happening? And that being the biggest concern, no lessons have been learned from the 2024 leak. Can India's exam system be trusted anymore? And this is certainly a question that needs to be answered because for lakhs and lakhs of students, remember over 22 lakh students who appeared for the NEET exam from across the country. And to know that the paper was leaked, to know that they now have to prepare all over again for a re-exam. But most importantly, the fact that this is not the first time that this has occurred. And despite such incidents on repeat, why is it that we can't get to the bottom of who exactly is responsible for the leak and how these leaks occur? Did the system fail its brightest students? Can NTA rebuild that credibility? Credibility, of course, being the hugest factor now. And how deep does the exam mafia run? Is it running across states? Is there a nexus? How exactly are they working through this leak? At what level in the system they know that they can penetrate to be able to access the paper is the biggest question. Now, we're cutting across to more breaking news just coming in as the CBI is investigating the matter. Yes, the Modi government has ordered CBI probe into the NEET paper leak. That's the latest that is just coming in. According to sources, CBI is to file a case and paperwork for the same is underway. Sources indicate that there is a dedicated CBI team that is only looking into the probe of the paper leak. Sources also telling India Today that CBI will collect all the documents from the NTA for the probe and the NTA also saying at its end that they are fully cooperating with the CBI to ensure that all the documents are given to the Central Investigative Agency. The central government that is recently issued orders directing the CBI to conduct an investigation into the NEET paper leak. And according to CBI sources, the centre has entrusted the CBI with the mandate to investigate the NEET 2026 paper leak. The CBI will soon register a regular case in this matter following the completion of necessary paperwork. A dedicated team that will be constituted to commence the investigation promptly. Immediately upon registering the regular case, CBI will take over the case files and documents from the SOG, that is the Special Operations Group. Additionally, the CBI will also collect all relevant information and documents from the National Testing Agency and incorporate them into the investigation. Remember, so far, the investigation that has continued, 45 people who have been detained. But that is not really enough, given the fact that these paper leaks have happened. And is there a bigger nexus behind this? Let me cut across to Nitin Vijay, who's the founder and educator of Motion Education. He's joining us on the broadcast. Thank you, Mr. Vijay, for speaking to India Today. Your response, firstly, to the paper leak and the fact that all these students will have to go through a re-exam.
1: So, first of all, I would like to thank government because they have taken a very quick action about that because it was very clear in the first draft mentioned by the NTA that there is a leak in the

0: paper and it is forwarded so many times, and they got 140 questions exactly same what was came into the paper. So my first suggestion, I would like to first congratulate to the government that they have taken a really fast action. They are really for the benefit of the student itself. Second advice which I would like to give it to the students itself, that please do not get panic, because I know those who got those who have fair chances of getting selected into examination, those who have given the examination in a very, very fair way, they got disheartened about it. But I know it's opportunity for the student, those who have less numbers, those who gave the examination in a fair way. So it's a responsibility of parents and I think the students of both, that they should calm down themselves and they should not get panic into it. What is my suggestion to them as educators is that don't get panicked. Do not jump into too much of news and all for that aspect, because it's a very high time for them to prepare again for the examination. The best part which NTA has done till now is that they mentioned into their fourth point into their public notice is that students do not have to register again for the examination. They will again issue the admit card on the same registration number as well. So that is the best part. So they do not give, they don't have to give any examination fee again. They do not have to fill again any of the form. So what NTA is doing on the for the best of the students is that students do not have to, you can say, fill the form again. I think that is the best thing which NTA can do. And they mentioned of that also, they will come up with the new dates. They will send the new admit cards. So my, as an educator, my again suggestion to all the parents, to all the students is that please do not get panic. It's a situation which happened to everyone. It's same for everybody. I know as an educator also, because I was also a student. I'm teaching so many students for so long. I know it is very disheartening to again prepare for the same examination for that examination they were preparing for a lot of time. So I personally feel that they should not get disheartened, and they should feel that, okay, it's again an opportunity and they have to perform again, and they should not jump too much onto the news itself, who is right, who is wrong, what happened wrong,
1: right.
0: Where is the next.
1: And that's a very valid point you're making, a message that should go out to every student to not go by any sort of misinformation, really wait for the NTA announcement in case of any development, because there could be a lot of misinformation, especially on social media, and that could send them into a panic mode. So that is something that every student and parent also, I say, must stay away from. But on the other hand, yes, the exam has been cancelled and timely action was taken. We've seen the sort of political slugfest, especially how the Congress is now saying that the centre needs to take concrete steps on this. And

0: go by any sort of misinformation, really wait for the NTA announcement in case of any development, because there could be a lot of misinformation, especially on social media, and that could send them into a panic mode. So that is something that every student and parent also, I say, must stay away from. But on the other hand, yes, the exam has been cancelled and timely action was taken. We've seen the sort of political slugfest, especially how the Congress is now saying that the centre needs to take concrete steps on this. And the fact that there have been repeated incidents of paper leak, there has been a lack of intent on part of the government to not go to the bottom.
1: So I do not want to do it, a political stand about it. It happened in every government. Obviously, we have to be more cautious about it because it is a future of around about more than 20 lakh students, and they prepare really hard for it. As a tutor, I know that really hard for it. When they give examination, they feel relaxed about it, whether they are getting selected or not. So we need to understand their feelings also. But because this is not the time to discuss about who is wrong, who is right, what measures should be taken and what measures should be taken before the examination, I think for the next examination, which I think that NTA will conduct in next 30 to 45 days, I think this is the maximum time which they will take to reconduct the examination. So we have to make sure that this will not happen again. That is what we have to ensure, because this second time, this will not be affordable for any of the students and parents. Again, I am suggesting them to do not jump in any kind of misinformation. Just make sure that you will calm yourself. Just start preparing. Just start doing the PYQs again. Just PYQs, previous year questions. Just start doing the neat papers again. Doing at least do one paper in a day, so that you will be again into the practice mode and test paper mode again. That is what I will suggest to them. So because I feel that the students, those who will get selected to the second re-examination, those who will make sure that they are calm and composed, they will prepare again in a very, very good way, in a very, very structured way, and in a very strategy way, and they will take it as an opportunity, not any of the loss. Because whatever happened, who is right, who is wrong, that is not a talk for them. The main part is what is happening. It is happening for everybody, and they have to give examination again. That is the bitter truth, but this is the truth.
0: Oh yes, absolutely. And like you're rightly saying, that it is what it is, and the students must accept that, but also to ensure that they keep their morale high, do not go by any sort of misinformation, especially on social media, and to understand that they must stay consistent during this period to know that there is another exam to give, and they cannot in any way relax on that front. I want to thank you, Mr. Nitin Vijay, for speaking to India Today, as I take this back to my colleague Devankur, who has been getting us details from the ground, but most importantly, the investigation that is now the focus. Remember, the case that has been handed over to the CBI, and those are the answers people now want. CBI will now look into who really is responsible. The NTA is saying that they've submitted all possible documents to the CBI and they will fully comply, fully cooperate with the Central Investigative Agency to ensure that, you know, they can get to this faster.
2: Well, quite apparently, Maria, the CBI will have to get into the depth of it if it has to reveal as to who was the main culprit behind this. Because remember, the trail will have to be established as to who, if it was leaked from the printing press in Jaipur, then who was the main person who leaked it, who was the conduit, if any, and who was the mastermind behind this. Was there any, because as per information, the papers had passed on several hands, and if there was a money trail, then that will have to be clearly established if the money had taken the route of online transactions, UPI transactions, bank account transfers, whether lakhs of rupees were exchanged. Because remember, this is one of the most prestigious examinations that is held in the country, apart from, of course, the engineering examination, the IIT examination. The NEET examination is considered one of the most prestigious, one of the most well-renowned examination, which lakhs of students aspire for every year. And those students prepare not only for months, but for years together. Some as early as from their class 7th or 8th onwards prepare for 4 to 5 years to appear in this examination after class 12th examinations. And if that examination is under a serious doubt, is shrouded under such major accusations, then the CBI will have to get into the depth of it. The questions that are being raised about the NTA

0: as well will have to be looked into, whether the NTA, because remember earlier it was, you know, time and again said that this kind of paper is foolproof, that leakage does not happen at that level. But in 2024, several had seen the kind of accusations that had come to the fore. The fact that examinations was shrouded under such major accusations again this time round, the guest paper has exchanged several hands, and that guest paper, out of a total of 720 marks, questions worth 600 marks. Imagine 150 questions appearing as it is in the guest paper. In fact, for the chemistry paper, all the questions had appeared without a question mark or a full stop or a comma missing out, as it is. Even in the options had appeared as it is in the guest paper. So, you know, that kind of leakage happening, and if anyone had studied any of the accused, imagine who had gotten his or her hand upon that guest paper and studied that 600 marks worth of questions as it is and their answers, perhaps could have cleared the examination if this cancellation would not have happened. And if that kind of a person would have become a doctor, imagine the kind of serious repercussions that could have had for those patients that person would have tried to treat. Because this kind of lacuna appearing, this kind of a situation appearing, clearly shows the kind of malfunctioning that the NTA system has done.
1: Oh yes, and absolutely, Devankar, and this is exactly where fake doctors stem from. Let me also tell you, you're speaking to Suesha in the studio, as we now cut across to breaking news just coming in. Let's flash those details. Yes, Karnataka mantris were slamming the center over the NEET cancellation. Karnataka minister who said that this is the biggest scam of the center. Congress Neta who said that the government cannot even hold an exam. He said that education mantri should resign over this paper leak. The Congress is going all out after the center, saying that the government has ignored the mental stress of students and not taken the problem of the paper leak seriously. Let's listen in. My colleague Nagarjun Dwarkanath, who spoke to Karnataka minister over this.
2: Joining me right now is the Medical Education Minister of Karnataka, Mr. Sharan Prakash Patil. Sir, your first reaction on NEET 2026 being called off because of paper leak?
3: You see, the government of India has totally utterly failed in and lost the confidence of the students. This is not the first time. Earlier also, there were so many issues like this when students had raised some doubts about the conduct of the exam and the transparency and all.
2: Okay.
3: We had also raised some issues. But instead of sorting it out, we tried to cover up. You see, this is an utter failure on the part of government of India to conduct. They are not able to conduct the entrance exam for the country. I don't know what type of government they are running.
2: Okay.
3: It is there. And you see, this is not the first time. This is the last 5 years. How many controversies have erupted?
2: Yeah.
3: And the government of India, to my surprise and my dismay, you see, they're not trying to address the issue at all. The government of India is always, and the minister himself, last time, he said earlier, he dilly-dallying, he's changing his stand. And now, they're trying to cover up the malpractice which is happening. I think now it is very apparent and clear that this malpractice is happening since last 4-5 years.
2: Okay.
3: And definitely big names are involved in this, I believe. Because the way the government of India is trying to cover up, this is definitely some big names, maybe some big wig in BJP is involved in this.
2: Okay.
3: So apparent now. Now because it is now the evidence is so obvious, so they have cancelled. I think somebody's health should roll on this.
2: Okay.
3: You see, I think the concerned minister should resign on this. They can't run a government like this. You see, more than 25 lakhs to

0: 8, and those students who are truly meritorious could have probably lost their chance given the fact that the paper has been leaked. But while there may be an atmosphere of panic, do not trust any sort of misinformation and keep your morale high to understand that this is yet another opportunity that is coming in the way of students. Devankar, I want to take this back to you, to the reassuring word that is certainly coming in from all educationists to urge students to try and see the silver lining, to say that this is another opportunity and purely look at that. But the biggest concern of all students, of all parents, of all educationists, just to say that this problem needs to be nipped in the bud. There are serious flaws. There are these examination mafias who are...
1: during the recently held examination, then they can do well again. But as I said, it can take a lot of self-belief. Try to ensure that there is no self-doubt which is creeping in. And the words of the educationists, like the one that you recently spoke to, or other people or their parents, can only do this much. But it has to have, will take a lot of self-belief for those students to hold on to their nerves, to ensure that anxiety does not creep in. And given the fact that, you know, several of these students may have already made plans, may have decided to take a short vacation or something before the results come in. And now this kind of a news coming in that the center has ordered a Central Bureau of Investigation to inquire into the recently held NEET, has already cancelled the NEET 2026, will clearly send a lot of jitters down the nerves of several of these aspirants. But they will require to hold on to those nerves, not to ensure that
0: Absolutely. Not an easy time, certainly for all students, for all parents, but education is really urging all of them to try and look at the silver lining, to understand that, yes, it is difficult. Yes, a lot of plans may have gotten disrupted. Yes, the mental preparation to know that you've given the exam and you're out of it. And the fact that you now have to go back to a re-exam is certainly not a good feeling. But the very reason that students who are truly meritorious are getting another chance to appear, and this time around it will be a fair and transparent system, and that must be looked at. But like all educationists have been urging, do not trust any sort of misinformation. There might be a lot going on social media. Do not go by that. Frequently asked questions of students that the NEET exam has been cancelled. Yes, it has been cancelled. For the moment, Rajasthan Education Minister Mr. Kirori Lal is joining us on the phone line. Thank you, sir, for speaking to India Today. The opposition is raising serious questions against the intent of the government and how the students have been at the receiving end of how the government has not tried to get to the bottom of this problem. How do you respond to that?
2: मैं दरअसल मैं एग्रीकल्चर मिनिस्टर हूँ, शिक्षा मंत्री नहीं हूँ, लेकिन मैं इससे इसलिए जुड़ा हुआ हूँ कि पिछले राज्य में या राजस्थान में 1817 पेपर लीक हुए थे, जिन पे हमारे कहने से एफआईआर भी दर्ज नहीं 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
1: 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NSUI students were asking for serious answers, and Congress that is leveling allegations against the center over the very intent and the harm that has been caused to students. Why the investigation has not been through to nip this problem in the bud. I want to take this back to my colleague Devankur, who continues to stay with us on the broadcast. Devankur, we've been getting voices from several sectors, from educationists, from the center, from the opposition. The opposition is raising blames against the center, saying that the students are at the receiving end. The educationists are urging students to not panic further, but also saying that, you know, this should not be about political blame game. This should not be about this government targeting or this party targeting the other. This should be about the interest of the students, and every party must understand that.
2: Well, Swecha, it is quite true that this should not result in a political witch hunt or a blame game in an unnecessary manner. But it is also a matter of fact, Swecha, that the National Testing Agency or the NTA is supposed to conduct this examination in a foolproof manner, in a manner which is assuring to the students that they will get the results that they deserve. And those students who are deserving of getting into such a prestigious entrance and clearing that entrance and thereby, aspiring to become doctors through pursuing the course of MBBS, the right ones, the deserving ones get to do so. But if the NTA fails in its duties, then those questions are bound to be asked and should be asked. And if those questions are being asked, then the government of the day or the agency or the investigating authority needs to look into how, if they have lacked in performing their duties, then how they have lacked, and come out with answers rather than, you know, trying to shift blames or trying to question the person who is questioning. It's important for the NTA to look within and find out answers upon the situation that it has created for itself, upon the kind of mess

No, there is absolutely no indication of that. You should continue to prepare on the existing syllabus. Students are asking, who is probing the NEET paper leak? The NTA now says that the CBI is doing a comprehensive probe. They are fully cooperating with the central investigative agencies, ensuring that they submit all documents for the CBI to get to the bottom of this problem. And remember, India Today had exposed the NEET 2026 paper leak in Sikar, where the guest paper that had reached students 48 hours before the examination was held. According to the cops in Rajasthan, 140 questions that were an exact match to the original paper that was provided to students in the exam. According to the probe, the question sequence and the options also matched for about 140 questions. Sources are saying that the guest paper was approximately sold at 5 lakh rupees each. The charge is that the questions were sold for 30,000 rupees just a night before the exam. Questions that were sold for 30,000 rupees just a night before the exam and handwritten question bank that went viral before the test. So most of the students and those who were applying for it already had it because it had gone viral on social media. The guest paper, as it is famously called, carried forwarded many times tag on it. So while it was termed as the guest paper, but that had an exact match to the actual paper that students appeared for in about 140 questions, and even the options that were provided exactly matched with the quote-unquote guest paper. Let me take this back to my colleague Devankur, who's been getting us all the developments from the ground. Devankur, extremely concerning. And students who are worried at this point, as much as the message goes out from every educationist to say that at least the exam has been cancelled, it was a leaked paper, and now you must keep your morale high and not go by any sort of misinformation on social media and know that you have to give the exam again. That's the word that goes out. But that does not in any way take back the actual problem. That paper leak has happened, and this is

0: So while it was termed as the guest paper, but that had an exact match to the actual paper that students appeared for in about 140 questions. And even the options that were provided exactly matched with the quote-unquote guest paper. Let me take this back to my colleague Devankur, who's been getting us all the developments from the ground. Devankur, extremely concerning. And students who are worried at this point, as much as the message goes out from every educationist to say that at least the exam has been cancelled. It was a leaked paper. And now you must keep your morale high and not go by any sort of misinformation on social media. And know that you have to give the exam again. That's the word that goes out. But that does not in any way take back the actual problem. That paper leak has happened and this is not the first time.
1: Anna, was there an insider's job? That is a main question, because remember, it is very difficult for anyone to indulge in this kind of paper leakage without having some kind of help or support or someone playing a conduit's role or a link from the inside. And if there was an insider's job, then has that person been so far detained or taken into custody? That is something which has to be answered by the Rajasthan Special Operations Group, which has been investigating this matter. But this matter now will be shifting hands and will be taken over by the Central Bureau of Investigation, which is supposed to hold a thorough inquiry into this matter. And as I said, it's not only what happened on the ground, but also the role of the NTA will have to be probed, because this is, remember Swecha, this is not for the first time that the paper leak has happened as far as NEET is concerned. In 2024, there were major questions that were asked. The NTA failed to hold the NEET examination in that manner, in a satisfactory manner. And once again, after the outrage, whether it's on social media or otherwise, the NTA was forced to recommend that this paper be cancelled. The government has taken a call on the matter. The matter has been referred to the Central Bureau of Investigation.
0: Oh yes, absolutely, Devankur. And the recurrence of this issue is the bigger problem. We leave it at that at the moment. We have to sip into a very short commercial break. But we keep all our attention on this developing story. Unfortunate that there is a re-exam. But the NTA says, look at the silver lining, because as soon as they realized that the question paper had been leaked, they have now nullified the paper that had happened and there will be a re-exam. Details will be put out on official channel. India Today, keeping you ahead on the story. Time now for a short break.
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Thank you for staying with India Today. I'm Suesha Samt, and our non-stop focus on the developing story of how the NEET UG 2026 paper has now been cancelled. It stands nullified, the announcement that was made by the NTA on the basis of the paper leak, a guest paper that was floated that had been accessed by many students. This happened in Rajasthan, in Sikar, and it was forwarded many times on WhatsApp. But what is even more shocking is the fact that from this guest paper, about 140 questions that actually appeared in the paper, in the actual paper that happened on the 3rd of May, and even the questions, the sequence of the questions, the answers, or I beg your pardon, the options that were provided, that had an exact match to the actual paper. This started floating on social media, and the NTA declared that the exam stands nullified. Now, when the re-exam will be held, there is no clarity on that. That will be announced on the official channel. But the biggest concern right now for students who had worked very hard, who had trusted the system, who had appeared for the most coveted NEET exam, and that has witnessed a paper leak. Why it is more concerning? Because this is not the first time paper leak has been

0: That will be announced on the official channel. But the biggest concern right now for students who had worked very hard, who had trusted the system, who had appeared for the most coveted NEET exam, and that has witnessed a paper leak. Why it is more concerning? Because this is not the first time paper leak has been reported. You would remember what happened in 2026. And if that was the case, why hasn't there been an in-depth investigation? Who have been detained, but we are yet to get details of who these individuals are. Are they largely students, teachers, or who exactly in the system who is responsible for this paper leak? They're still joining the dots. 45 people who've been detained, and it is believed, as per initial inputs, that the leak that may have happened at the printing press. But remember, that was the point when the Rajasthan police had actually nabbed those individuals. Who all are responsible? Is it a big nexus? Who are these exam mafias? How are they functioning? And most importantly, in the times of AI, of 5G, of stronger surveillance systems that exist, how is it that a paper of the level of the NEET actually leaked is the question being asked. We have to slip into a very short commercial break. We continue to get your wide range of voices on India Today to answer all that is there on your mind. We'll be back after this short breather. Do stay with us.
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6: Panasonic AC, India ka Captain Cool.

welcome to India Today yet again. I'm Suesha Samant, and the biggest concern of the NEET exam that had a paper leak, and there will now be a re-exam. Several questions on the minds of students. We'll try and answer all of them. First, a quick check of the headlines. NEET exam cancelled after paper leak route. Test agency to reconduct exam held on May 3rd. CBI to probe charges of NEET paper leak. In Rajasthan, NEET guest paper reached students 2 days earlier. Guest paper had been sold for 5 lakh rupees each. Opposition has slammed the centre over NEET cancellation. Congress calls it the biggest scam by the centre. Says government can't even hold an exam. Himanta Biswa Sarma sworn in as Assam Chief Minister. Himanta's second term with record mandate. Big BJP majority allies also in cabinet. 4 others sworn in as mantris. Home Minister Amit Shah, top Modi mantris attend oath. Big AIADMK split out in the open. AIADMK rebel camp with 30 MLAs back. Vijay says, we accept Vijay has TN mandate. AIADMK rebel Shanmugam slams EPS and DMK. Says some wanted DMK-AIADMK tie-up, but it was against the party's principles. Rebel camps Velumani, now floor leader, not EPS.

0: we as ADMK legislative party to support, form the government with the support of the DMK government, which is against our founding principles. We accept the people mandate. The people mandate is for not only not for TVK. The mandate is for Chief Minister.
1: Keralam Chief Minister suspense peaks. Congress High Command in a conundrum. Satheesan digs in heels over CM post. Non-stop Delhi meets, but no solution yet. Former Kerala Congress Chief summoned. Satheesan versus KC. Venugopal, who will get the crown? UP school conversion racket busted. Three teachers axed over Islamic rituals. Conversion row in Sambhal. PM Shri School, charge of hijab imposed on Hindu students and students made to wear skull cap and made to chant Islamic prayers.

0: In a massive India Today impact, NEET UG 2026 has been cancelled after allegations of a guest paper leak, with the National Testing Agency admitting that the exam was unfit to stand. The decision follows inputs from central agencies that raised serious concerns over the integrity of the May 3rd examination. The centre has now ordered a comprehensive CBI probe, signalling zero tolerance for malpractice in one of India's biggest competitive exams. According to the NTA, law enforcement findings suggested the examination process may have been compromised, forcing authorities to scrap the test in order to protect transparency and credibility. CBI will now investigate how the alleged guest paper circulated before the exam and whether an organized racket was involved. NTA has confirmed that NEET UG 2026 will be reconducted with fresh dates to be announced separately. Students will not need to register again. No extra fee will be charged and previously paid fees will be refunded. Existing exam centres will remain valid, while fresh admit cards will be issued before the re-exam. Congress Student Wing NSUI held a protest against the centre. Protesters were seen climbing the barricades at Shastri Bhavan in the national capital.
1: The best part which NTA has done till now is that they mentioned into their fourth point into their public notice is that students do not have to register again for the examination. They will again issue the admit card on the same registration number as well. So that is the best part. So they do not give, they don't have to give any examination fee again. They do not have to fill again any of the form. So what NTA is doing on the for the best of the students is that students do not have to, you can say, fill the form again. I think that is the best thing which NTA can do. And they mentioned that also they will come up with the new dates. They will send the new admit cards. So my, as an educator, my again suggestion to all the parents, to all the students is that please do not get panic. It's a situation which happened to everyone. It's same for everybody. I know as an educator also, because I was also a student. I'm teaching so many students for so long. I know it is very disheartening to again prepare for the same examination for that examination. They were preparing for a lot of time. So I personally feel that they should not get disheartened and they should feel that, okay, it's again an opportunity and they have to perform again. And they should not jump too much onto the news itself. Who is right? Who is wrong? What happened wrong?
0: Right.
1: Where is the next cell?
2: ऐसी दुर्घटना घटी है, बहुत ही खराब बात है, लेकिन अच्छी बात है कि तुरंत अपराधी पकड़े भी गए हैं, और उससे भी अच्छी की बात है कि राहत की बात बोली, अच्छी बात मत बोली, राहत की बात है कि एग्जाम कैंसिल हो 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
0: A huge concern for students at this point who are asking many, many questions. And let's take you through the FAQs on what really the students are asking. Yes, they are asking, has the NEET UG 2026 been cancelled? The answer is yes. The NTA has announced that NEET exam that was conducted on the 3rd of May stands nullified. Question number two, students are asking, will there be a re-exam? The NTA has said, yes, there will be a re-exam, and the fresh dates of the re-exam will be announced on the official channel. Students are asking that, do I need to register for NEET UG exam? The answer is no. Existing registration suffices, is what the NTA is saying. Students are asking, do I need to pay fresh fee for the exam? NTA is saying no. They will refund your fee. Students are asking, will my exam centre be changed? The NTA is saying that new admit cards will be issued, but the centre in all likelihood may stay the same. Students are asking, why was my exam cancelled? The NTA is saying that according to inputs from central investigative agencies that showed malpractice, and this is why the NTA took this step. Students are asking that, will that change my syllabus? NTA is saying that there is no indication of that and the students must continue to prepare on the existing syllabus. Students are asking who exactly is probing the NEET paper leak. The NTA is now saying that the CBI is doing or rather conducting a comprehensive probe and the NTA is fully cooperating with the CBI to ensure that they can get to the bottom of this. Many responses that have come in ever since the story broke. Listen in.
3: अपने टीम में एक एग्जाम को रिजल्ट से मान को चलो उसका एनालिसिस करो और देखो उसमें क्या क्या कमी रह गई तो उसको दुरुस्त करने का आपको एक अच्छा अवसर मिला है. अपने एनटीए के निर्णय को सकारात्मक मान के चलना, 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
0: Word that goes out for students at this point, some who are worrying, who are in panic mode to know what happens next. Here is the list of do's and don'ts. Follow only the official NTA updates. Do not go by any sort of misinformation that may come in on social media. Avoid any sort of social media rumors. Keep your documents, your login details ready and handy with you to ensure that any update that comes in and you know that you have your details ready. Stay prepared for fresh exam dates. They could be announced any day now when the NTA knows that they are ready to conduct the next set of re-exam is when they will officially announce the fresh dates. Rework, revision and know your study strategy. Of course, for students who've gone through the exam once and they know that they have to go through it all over again, also requires mental preparation, but keep your morale high. Do not fall for fake notices or claims that may just do the rounds now and watch out for new admit card schedule. Maintain the exam momentum. Stay consistent. Yes, many of the students who may have thought that the exam is done, they are past that moment of pressure. Unfortunately, they will have to go through it again. They will have to face the exam again. But like the NTA is saying, that the moment they realized that there was malpractice involved in the paper that they gave on the 3rd of May is when they cancelled the exam. So the May 3rd exam now stands nullified. Let me take this to my colleague Dev Ankur Vadhavan, who continues to be on the ground getting us all the latest details. Dev, what more are you picking up in terms of the investigation? Because there is outrage now, not just from students, but we also see the political slugfest and the opposition raising very serious allegations against the centre, saying that they don't care about the students and that is why the paper leak news has happened again.
4: That the allegations are of serious nature given the kind of cancellation that has happened, because remember, lakhs of students have their career or their future based upon this particular examination, and the fact that the National Testing Agency has been at the center of several serious questions, because remember that this is not for the first time that the cancellation of NEET examination has happened. Even in 2024, when the examination was held thereafter, allegations of paper leak had surfaced, and you know, at that time also there were several serious questions that were being raised. Once again, the fact that the leakage has allegedly happened from a printing press, that there are several of the accused who were detained by the Rajasthan Special Operations Group, and this particular person who was from Sikar district of Rajasthan had gone to Kerala and had sent allegedly the guest paper to one of his family members in Sikar, and from there the paper allegedly exchanged several hands, and at least 140 questions from that guest paper has allegedly appeared in the main question paper that lakhs of students had appeared for as it is. So that has raised several questions as to how is it that the series of several of the questions, in fact all of the questions in the chemistry paper, had appeared as it is, and whether there was any mass leakage of paper. Because if that was the case, imagine the kind of people who could have cleared this particular examination and the kind of repercussions that it could have had. Because you know, this particular examination is meant to ensure that qualified, deserving people become doctors after pursuing the course of MBBS. This is the main focal examination for ensuring that the right kind of people get into the MBBS and thereafter.
0: And like the opposition is saying that this could be one of the biggest scams as they question the center on the same. Devankur, do stay on as we also getting a range of voices on this big story. At the moment, Mr. Keshav Agarwal, who's Vice President of the Coaching Federation of India, is with us on the broadcast. Thank you so much, Mr. Agarwal, for speaking to India Today. Your thoughts first on the paper leak and the brunt that the students have to face.
5: I go back, I take myself back to 2024 when I was standing in Supreme Court when the last 3 days proceedings were there, and we took out so many evidences to make it prove in the court that there was a leak, but somehow we couldn't. And then this Radhakishan committee was made to study about the NIT fiasco and the measures to be taken. The committee did give measure. Not a single measure adopted till now. Not a single lesson learned. We just were in imaginary, illusionary world that all is well. You were showing CCTVs that, see, everything is going fine. And at the background, backdrop, people were doing their work. And the innocent students are the ones who are facing all difficulties. RENIT obviously was not a good option, but today it had to be because the leak was widespread. And ask the student who has prepared. He has lost the trust in the system. He has lost all the confidence. And humne to keh diya, we have said a RENIT. Ask him whether he is prepared to reorganize himself and take this exam. Now, NTA has to answer the questions. It cannot hide its wrongdoings. How long? And this is 24 lakhs. Around 300 to 400 crore, they said in Supreme Court, we collect. And this is what the students get. You know, RENIT, and now accountability has to be there. Even it's a coaching center, it's NTA. And one thing, coaching center you can blame, but the paper comes out from inside. Your system, there is a leakage. And without that, nobody can go. So someone inside is there. And this, because they explained that there's a team of 15, 20 teachers who sit and make the paper. Nobody knows which question will come. There are two sets. And in the morning, director NTA will announce which set to pick up. And the second is kept as a backup. And here I'll tell you one more thing. This 140 questions matched. Why others did not match? Open the second set. Open the second set. And you will see those also matching, which means most likely he had access to both the papers. And obviously this can happen after printing, because before printing, nobody knows how many sets will come. So two sets get printed. So somewhere inside there is a leakage. And then in this 2 years, you had to take some stands. Now, no measure of Radhakishan committee, two exams, make it prelims and mains. You did not do. Last year there was no leak, so you thought everything is okay. And had this leak not come into the knowledge, you see what kind of doctors we are making. This is a noble profession where you are making entry to substandard students, and they will treat the people and play with the life. Now, instead of any politics and blame game, it is high time that NTA is revamped. See, CUET, it's not able to conduct properly. Not one exam, n number of exams we find answer key problem, question paper problems. The blame game will keep going. We'll sit and talk today. But again, after 2 years, nothing has improved. So now, in coaching also, you know, I'll tell you, Seeker. Seeker was the epicenter 2024, along with Patna and Hazaribagh. Now, why your agencies did not go and sit in Seeker and see that you have to stop all the leakages? In Supreme Court, it was told till 8:30, the answer sheets lie just in the room. Anybody can go and even do circling there. So that was the security system. Here, we need to now sit and finish this once and for all. We cannot have leaks and leaks. Just few months back, Rajasthan constable paper was cancelled after the recruitment was done, after 1 or 2 years. So why this leaks happen? And you know, then the suicides. Student is not to be blamed. We are creating the stress on them. 24 lakhs sitting for just 60,000 government seats and 60,000 private. You are eliminating 22 lakhs and you don't have seats. That is why this is high pressure. And NEET, there is no age limit. Number of drops can keep on going. And in Supreme Court, Mr. Chandrachud, Chief Justice then had quoted, CBI had shown them, a parent had given 75 lakh check for the paper. And he said, nobody will give this check for 1 hour before. That means the amounts involved is so much that, you know, the system has got compromised badly. Instead of blame game, we had also given suggestions, take everybody into account, implement it. And if you are not able to conduct the exam because NTA did not have full-time staff,
0: right,
5: they depend on others, 5,400 centers. And why they cannot conduct online exam? Because we don't have more than 2 lakh centers today CBT karne ke liye. And NTA, if it is to go for medical exam, it will take 1 month. And then you will find servers being hacked. So you need to develop some system where you have prelims and mains, like JEE main and then the coveted JEE advanced, where 2 lakhs are odds in, and JEE advanced is conducted in just a single day. No compromise. Ever since NTA came into picture, this thing has happened. AIIMS used to conduct, we did not find. There was just one paper leak when CBSE used to conduct, and coincidentally, the paper was on May 3rd, just as the same, and NEET that time happened July 25.
0: Right. So you're raising questions against the NTA, and in fact, a lot that I want to ask you, Mr. Keshav Agarwal, I request you to stay on with us. We just have some breaking news coming in. I'll quickly flash those details, and then I come back to you. The NEET question paper that has been leaked across India. The NEET exam paper that originated in Maharashtra's Nashik. The leaked paper that traveled from Nashik to Haryana. The NEET question paper that was printed in Jaipur. The paper leaked to Jamwa, Ramgarh, and then to Sikar. The leaked paper that traveled to Jammu and Kashmir, Bihar, Kerala and Uttarakhand. More and more details that are emerging now. All this while, there were questions of whether this could be an interstate leakage. And those are the exact details that are now emerging. So this is not something that was restricted to Rajasthan. The exam paper originated in Maharashtra's Nashik. The leaked paper traveled from Nashik to Haryana. It was printed in Jaipur. The paper leaked to Jamwa, Ramgarh, then Sikar. And the leaked paper traveled to Jammu and Kashmir, Bihar, Kerala and Uttarakhand. Let me take this to my colleague Devankur, who's with us on the broadcast. Devankur, what do we know about the interstate nexus and how the paper traveled? All right, not too sure if Devankur is still connected with us. We'll try and reconnect that line as he's gathering further details that are now emerging as the investigation continues. To also know that it was not just Rajasthan. This has been happening across states. I want to take this back to Mr. Keshav Agarwal, who continues to be with us on the broadcast. Mr. Agarwal, you know, some students were also asking whether the cancellation is only in the centers that were compromised or whether the cancellation stands across the country. But now with this clarification coming in, it is clear that it was not just a story that was restricted to Rajasthan. The paper has traveled across the country to several states, the guest paper.
5: See, the system is of this crooks is so deep-rooted that in today's technical world, you can't imagine and find out exactly where all it went. Because I'll tell you, there were teachers who got this as a guest paper, and there are many YouTubers who teach today. Now, a YouTuber having 20,000 students in front of him and he's teaching those questions, it has transmitted way across. And what this person intelligently did to avoid the leak, he made it as a guest paper, gave 400 odd questions that it will not be easy to catch. And most probably both sets included, he knew one will come. So definitely his guest paper was going to come and he was pretty sure. So, you know, they know how to play with the system. 2024 decisions had many loopholes. Selective leak, it was talked. Ki Patna and Hazaribagh only, and the phones were destroyed. So there was no proof of the paper going through WhatsApp. So by no stretch of imagination, we could have imagined that time court said that there was a leak. High marks. Sikar, 27,000 students beating 3,75,000 Maharashtra. Impossible. Entire India's result was one side and Sikar was one side. So there were many patterns. 600 plus in 2023, only 29,000, and in that 2024, 81,000. How can you have 600 crossing 56 more, 52,000 more? So there were many patterns, and these people heard the proceedings, they knew what the loopholes are, then they know the system of NTA, where it gets printed and how to do. They prepare, I think, more than the students and others to, you know, cut this system or go through, penetrate the system like anything. And you see, entire NTA or agencies did not have any news till this was done. And after 4 days, when things started coming out, they got into action. So the places where this was likely to happen, they should have put their agents secretly. The coaching centers, if it is there or any, they should have been in the their ambit to, you know, stop this. But it never happened. So ultimately, the leak, and this time one thing is they accepted it. Otherwise, they keep denying. It has become National Trustless Agency today for students.
0: So like you're saying, sir, that there is deeper rot in the system. Mr. Agarwal, I request you to stay on with us. My colleague Devankur is back with us. He's trying to get further details from the ground on the interstate nexus that existed and how the NEET question paper had leaked across India. What more are you picking up, Devankur, of how the paper had originated in Maharashtra's Nashik but went on to other states, Nashik to Haryana, and even in Jammu and Kashmir, Rajasthan, Bihar, Kerala and Uttarakhand?
4: Well, so clearly, Swecha, the Central Board of Investigation, Central Bureau of Investigation will have its hands full inquiring into this alleged paper leak. In fact, several of the states, people accused could have spread over several of the states, including Kerala, Maharashtra, Rajasthan, Haryana, and as far as Jammu and Kashmir. So the Central Bureau of Investigation will have to establish the trail as to how did the paper manage to reach so far and beyond, and also the fact that allegedly 5 lakh rupees had exchanged hands per person allegedly when the as far as the guest paper is concerned. In fact, at least 140 questions which were there in the guest paper also found its way in the main question paper, which was held by the National Testing Agency. So the question is whether this is an insider's job, whether someone from the National Testing Agency was involved in this paper leak, the alleged paper leak, and how is it that if the printing press is involved, if the concerned person from the printing press is involved, then whether that person had any kind of backing from someone higher up within the National Testing Agency or not. Remember the Special Operations Group of Rajasthan Police, which had been investigating this matter for several days now, had several of the clues behind this alleged paper leak. In fact, it had detained allegedly more than, as per information, more than 20 people in this particular case, but it was not showing arrest so far. But the fact that the center has taken cognizance of the matter, the fact that the paper has been cancelled, and also the fact that the Central Bureau of Investigation will now be stepping in into this entire matter means that the central government has recognized the seriousness of this matter, the implications of it, and the consequences of it can go far and beyond. Because for one, Swecha, the National Testing Agency, will have to answer why is it failing time and again in ensuring that this kind of test is done in a foolproof manner. And also, for the several weeks or days from now on till the time the examination is reheld, there will be several jitters or anxiety that those who had given this examination with full honesty, with in an upright manner, those students will have to go through those anxious moments. But if they hold on to their nerves, perhaps if the deserving candidates will come out with flying colors.
0: Devankur, Swecha, I request you to stay on with us. I'm sorry I'm having to interrupt you here. We have more breaking news coming in. Let's quickly tell our viewers how the Jaipur printing press is now under scanner. Chemistry, biology questions in guest paper that were repeated in the NEET exam. Guest papers that were found in the mobile phone of the counselor. Proof of paper circulating in Rajasthan, Uttarakhand and Kerala. The cops are even claiming that the question papers were sold for 30 lakh rupees each. You can imagine how much this would amount to, of how many papers would have actually been sold. It was 30 lakh rupees for each question paper. Cops found the evidence of paper leak after the probe. Devankur, who continues to stay with us on the broadcast with further details. Devankur, so far we had known of how each question paper was sold for 5 lakh rupees, but now we are learning of how each question paper was sold for 30 lakh rupees each. The opposition is going all out after the centre to saying that this could be one of the biggest scams in the recent times, given the scale of how big it could be.
4: Well, Swecha, we at India Today would not like to get into political mudslinging or political allegations in the realm of which are in the realm of politics. But this is a serious matter which the National Testing Agency should be answering as to how time and again paper leak has happened. How is it that it has failed to hold this very prestigious examination in a foolproof manner once again? Because earlier it was in 2024. This is 2026, and once again, the National Testing Agency has failed to hold the examination in a proper manner. The allegations that have surfaced, the outrage that is there, and as far as the money part is concerned, you mentioned 30 lakh rupees. Earlier, the information was of 5 lakh rupees, but also the information that we had, Swecha, was that a night before the examination, allegedly 30,000 rupees was the money part for which the paper was exchanged per person. So it is quite apparent that, you know, different people had paid different kinds of money allegedly for this particular guest paper. Now, this particular guest paper, how did it have as many as around 140 questions in the same sequence which the main paper had? That is a major question, because the total number of marks for the NEET examination is 720 marks, and 4 marks are for each question. So that means that there are a total of 180 questions. Now, if out of those 180 questions, Swecha, around 140 questions were already there in the guest paper, and if out of those around 140 questions, if most of them were there as it is, as in even the options, the multiple options that were given were also same to same, and there was no difference, no change, even the comma, the full stop or a question mark were as it is, then that raises some very serious questions. That is it that some insider within the NTA had leaked this information in a handwritten manner to someone who passed on that information or those questions at a larger level to many people, and money exchanged hands worth crores of rupees. If those are insinuations or allegations are true, then the Central Bureau of Investigation will have to look into the entire matter, not only digitally as to whether UPI or other means were made use of to transfer money, but also how far the scale was and what was the chain, how many people had received this paper, and how deep did the entire nexus or the scam of this alleged paper leak went into. Swecha?
0: Oh yes, absolutely. Devankur, do stay on. Mr. Kesha Agarwal, who continues to stay with us on the broadcast. Mr. Agarwal, you've known of how the system functions from within, and you've been really getting into the details of it for decades now, sir. I want to understand from you, as you raise questions against the NTA, of how they have probably tried to make the system robust or not, given that we live in the times of biometric checks, AI surveillance, 5G technology that is being used. And despite all of this, how do you think the system can be made robust? Where is it that the loopholes are?
5: See, whenever humans are involved, you will definitely have a lot of loopholes. You cannot do away with them. Today, in the world of technology, we are still holding this exams of 24 lakhs with offline. You can't, and that is a very high-stake exam. You know, the amounts involved are so much that why does a private university will charge 1 crore? So a student says 5 lakh, 10 lakh deke paper lo, government if you get, so his job is solved. So that is the reason that people go into this. Parents, they don't want, but they are lured into this because of the expectation. So the system is definitely compromised at many stages. You have to involve humans. You cannot have just one person doing this. And that is where it comes. Now, IITs, why the leak doesn't happen? Just 2 lakh students. And IIT has a robust system in itself, like UPSC. UPSC just had a 1 leak. Now, why NEET leaks after leak it is happening? NTA doesn't have their own team. They just have 10 to 12 people as a full-time. So they have to depend on everything. The question paper is made by 15 to 20 teachers who sit in a room. Now, they don't know anything, which paper will come, which set will get selected. Their job is to make the questions. The questions get typed. Now, as your reporter was saying where it happened, it only happens once the paper is ready. Hmm. When it goes for printing, that is the stage set now. Finally, these 2 sets are going. That is where the things start, because you get to know there. So that is where the system starts. I think they have 3 printing press, which they said one was Calcutta or somewhere, because this also came to light because they were transporting papers in rickshaw. In 2024, you could see that rickshaws were used. When they are collecting 400 crores, papers have to reach before, because it is across India and in remote areas. They go to the bank.
0: Hmm.
5: So now you understand there are so many places where the leakages can happen, and it only comes when it gets highlighted. Otherwise, you will never know. So printing press definitely can be one where the 2 sets are printed and you know ki ye 24 lakh ban gaye, and now this is the final from where.
0: Hmm.
5: You just need to click today photo. Once you have the photo, you do handwritten thing where the proof doesn't lie. You had a copy of the paper, you have handwritten it. Handwritten ke baad you have typed it and then make some guess type of questions and release. Now, why this time this was done? 2024, probably the paper was taken. So now they didn't want those. Now it was highlighted by NTA. Each paper has a code.
0: Hmm.
5: So moment you get the code, you will get to know which student had this question paper, which center had. That system they have. Each paper has a unique code. So this time this fraudster knew that agar hum koi paper lenge, toh they will reach us from where. So they started another system. Now, why Seeker? Because Seeker is a big hub of medical coaching, not IIT coaching. So that is where there are lakhs of students, where obviously money is a game and everybody comes, and even the coaching people want to show number one, top rank from Seeker. So this top rank, rank one, this is what is creating. Today, rank one is sold. There are 10 institutes which will advertise this rank one.
0: Hmm.
5: Everybody wants rank one. The people, the parents are gullible who just, see this rank one and go somewhere, test series, somewhere this. So you see, there is a high stake of money involved and less seats. So even NTA insider will not give complete information, but yes, when the paper is going, maybe for printing, where it is going, kahan se kya ho sakta hai. So you can't, this is just assumptions which we can make sitting outside. It is for agencies to do full investigation and at least bring something in light. Whatever even we are talking or showing, half the things are assumptions for us based on hearing. We don't know the actual modus operandi, how it happened when. And 2 years back, I'll tell you, there were 2 persons. And they were calling students after the form was filled, means they got entire numbers. Then we have the recordings of that time also, where they were calling ki 5 lakh mein hum itna badha denge, and they were so sure ki aapka jo OMR sheet release hoga uske pehle hum andar hi Ghaziabad mein wo pen banta hai us pen se circle karenge, so no difference. Then 4th June ko result aana hai. Nobody knew in 2024. The guy on record is calling student and saying ki 29th tak kar lo, 4 June ko result aayega. Wo keh raha sir 14 June ko aayega. Then he said no, you don't know how strong the information, and he was calling and he kept name as CBI directors. Ek Maharashtra ke director tha, unka naam rakha un dono ne. Wo itna system se khel rahe the, you see, and they were calling like anything. There are recordings, everything, and he knows everything about system. Now that was one of the news, that how June 4 the Lok Sabha and NIT result got declared when no one knew, and he's on record before date. So you see, they know the system, they play, it can be smaller people involved, bigger people, you never know. This is all assumptions which we make. But yes, NTA needs a revamp, because every examination leak or there are some other problems, answer key is a problem, question wrong coming is a problem, which is, a professional body should not be doing. Then recently, NTA allotted centers of CUET 1500 kilometers away to students, एंड 11th को एक पेपर, 13th को एक पेपर, 30th मई को एक पेपर, CUET, who will bear the expense of going and coming, how a class 12 child will go, you know, there are so many shortcomings. And then at the last moment he said, okay, we did not have so many centers in this region. Now you, if you did not have centers, why are you conducting exams? Do you expect students to be running around paying 30,000 just to go, come back and put stress on them? You know, we are doing what we want. There is high time. They have to be questioned. A new body has to be formed for separate exams. Single body cannot do it, we have seen. CUET is a mess. DU was much better. Ask students. And today schools have become redundant. Why? You just take CUET marks. Nobody wants to go to school because board exams nahi hai. Who has made the schools redundant? Not we. Aapka system ne banaya hai. So here there are so many questions today to be answered. And coaching center is one aspect which we see. Now, obviously, someone comes to coaching center with an offer.
0: Right.
5: The corruption is everywhere in every department. You need coaching. So here we have to answer bigger question and also see students' state. And you see, just one day before NEET, a girl suicide in Kota.
0: And that is exactly what I want to get to before we let you go, sir. What is your word to the students at this point who are angry, disappointed, shocked, knowing that they have to give the re-exam?
5: You know, it's very difficult to understand their state of mind. We are just talking here. Understand the child's, what he's going through. Whether the next exam they will be able to perform the same. There are people who have taken 5-7 drops. If that day exam doesn't happen the way it happened, the child will be just completely shattered. Today, the jitters are there. We are talking here. The state of mind of children, nobody is understanding. And this is here the system needs to understand. Just one mistake has cost dearly everybody, the resource, the student. And you don't know what unfortunate incident may happen now. Suppose a child takes an exam and he doesn't do well, then he says, I did well that time. Hmm. And this time I did not do.
0: Hmm.
5: Anything can happen. So, the children needs counseling. The parents have to be with them now. The teachers have to be with them now. That they have to be made mentally strong. And no expectation. Don't tell, ab ke nahi hoga to kya hoga. Wo 18 saal ka bachcha hai. Wo 17 saal ka bachcha hai. Usse aap itna pressure mat daliye. The medical IITs are not end of the world. Come beyond that. Today there are so many careers. Explain to them. We are actually driving them into these machines of this clear. These examinations are rejection examination. 24 lakh mein se aap 1 lakh 20 le rahe ho. Bacche ka dosh nahi hai. Mere system ka dosh hai. Where I don't have the required seats for them. And that is where my child fails. Capability se fail nahi ho raha.
0: Very correct. So,
5: rejection system. Right from nursery admission. See in Delhi what is the hal? A parent applying to n number of schools. So we have to improve the system. When will 6% of GDP be put in education? When will the narrative
0: rightly
5: change
0: said
5: to
0: rightly said
5: development?
0: Mr. Agarwal, yeah. I'm sorry I'm having to interrupt you here, sir, but we are getting back-to-back breaking news. Let's quickly cut across to it. To now know, this is coming from Nashik, where the NEET paper leak case is coming from. So far the focus was on Rajasthan, but Nashik is where the paper actually leaked. A person has been detained in Nashik. This is in connection with the NEET paper leak case. Based on information provided by the Rajasthan police, the Nashik crime branch, who has detained a suspect from the jurisdiction of Indira Nagar police station in Nashik city. According to the Rajasthan police, the NEET paper reached Rajasthan from Nashik via Haryana. However, Nashik police has not yet officially released any statement on the matter. Remember, investigation is on in full swing as the cops are now trying to join the dots to how exactly was this mafia functioning, if they are responsible, and who all comprise of the culprits, on what level it was functioning. But this is the latest that is coming in of how the paper leak case has now gone to Nashik in Maharashtra. Devesh Singh joining us from Mumbai with further details on the Nashik link. Devesh, what more do you know?
6: Well, acting on information that has been received from the Rajasthan police, the Nashik crime branch has picked up a suspect from the Indira Nagar locality of Nashik, which is under Indiranagar police station. This person has been picked up. Primary questioning is on. Initial questioning is on. And this information, remember, was received. The tip-off was received from Rajasthan Police. Acting on that tip-off, that this person, this suspected accused, was involved in the NEET UG paper leak. NEET UG paper leak, the paper was leaked from Nashik. The physical copies were then transferred from Nashik to Haryana and few other northern states. And eventually, the Rajasthan SOG learned about the paper leak, and now they have pinpointed that this person who has been picked up from Nashik was involved, was one of the persons who had held meetings regarding the paper leak before the NEET exams were held in Nashik.
0: Devesh, I request you to stay on with us, given the fact that the story is now not just restricted to Rajasthan. We are learning of the Nashik link and the cops that are really getting to the root of where exactly the paper had circulated. Aseem Bassi and Samarth Srivastav also joining us on the broadcast. Aseem, I quickly want to come to you to get details of what you're picking up from the cops in terms of the paper leak in Haryana and other states in the north.
7: Since the paper leakage has happened and the CBI is really investigating now, and it is initial the preliminary things come up, they say that it started from Nashik, then Haryana, then went to other states like J&K and Kerala. But as far as Haryana is concerned, now definitely with the CBI investigating, they're going to connect the dots that how it came to Haryana, what was the role of somebody who got it in Gurugram. So this is going to be a part of investigation. But as far as the students and the teachers are concerned, they're very devastated because they prepared hard for this examination and to be a doctor. 3rd of May was examination. They were waiting for results, but now this is cancelled. So we have students with us who are aspiring, who will be giving examination in coming years. What's your name?
8: Ayushi.
7: Ayushi. The NEET examination has been cancelled. Your seniors appeared for it. As a student, as an aspirant for NEET, how you react to this?
8: It is very demoralizing for students that the NEET has been cancelled. This is very demotivating for the students. It is not such a good decision in my...
7: So, preparing for NEET, what's your name?
9: My name is Dhanvi.
7: The examination your seniors gave has been cancelled because it was leaked. How does it impact you as a morale of a student?
9: Sir, I am feeling very devastating about this NEET result, and it happens two times. In 2024 also it happens, and now again. And I am like very shocked to all process, and I am not able to process, and I am very tense for my seniors too.
7: You teach us as well. Can I have a name, please?
10: Manish Goyal. I teach physics here.
7: You teach physics over here. It takes a lot of effort for the students. What is your reaction with the NEET paper getting leaked and cancelled?
10: This is really frustrating. Since afternoon we are getting call.
11: CBI inquiry called.
12: Sarkar ne majburan is pure exam ko cancel kiya hai. Agar sarkar vyavastha banati तो ये हालात देखने को नहीं मिलते, और इससे पहले भी शायद दो साल पहले सीबीआई की जांच हुई थी, वो जांच की रिपोर्ट कहाँ है, किसको दंडित किया गया, किसको सजा दी गई, तो सरकार सिर्फ 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
0: To get your range of voices on this developing story, for the moment we need to slip into a short commercial break, but our non-stop focus on the NEET paper exam leak and how the investigation is on in full swing to pin down the culprits. That and much more on the other side. 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

0: classic, you've got to mean it. 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
0: 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But are you ready to amp things up even more? Just upgrade

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7: You are watching India Today.

Good afternoon and welcome. You're watching India Today and we're starting with this bulletin with some breaking news that's coming in. This is a big update in the NEET paper leak case as Rajasthan police sources say that Nashik police are being uncooperative. Sources in the Rajasthan police have told India Today that we have exposed the entire network, yet the Nashik police are still letting the culprits go. The information coming in from Nashik also suggests that one person has been detained in Nashik in connection with the NEET paper leak case. And this is based on information provided by the Rajasthan police. The Nashik crime branch has detained one suspect from the jurisdiction of the Indiranagar police station in Nashik city. And according to the Rajasthan police, the NEET paper reached Rajasthan from Nashik via Haryana. However, the Nashik police is yet to release an official statement on this matter. So the breaking news that we are getting for you right this minute is that the Rajasthan police sources are saying that the Nashik cops are not cooperating, that there is a breakthrough, one person has been arrested, but there seems to be lack of cooperation between the Rajasthan police and the Nashik police, as the Rajasthan police sources have told India Today that the Nashik police is not cooperating. This is the breaking news that we're bringing to you at this moment on the NEET paper leak case. And more breaking news coming in on this very story that we've been following. NEET leak trace has led to a printing press link. A printing press employee is under the scanner in the NEET leak probe. The cops are suspecting printing stage breach in the NEET paper leak. Nashik printing press emerges as the key focus of this probe as the leak trail seems to be from Nashik to Gurugram to Sikar through multiple states. And according to sources,

0: Good afternoon, viewers. You're watching the Business Today Show with me, Sakshi Batra. This is where I get you all the market closing action on Dalal Street. First up, let's take a look at what's hot in the corporate and the financial world. Stock markets witness heavy selling pressure. The Sensex tumbles over 1,300 points, now below 75,000 mark, and the Nifty slips 380 points in trade. Rising crude prices, weak global cues and FI outflows are dragging the markets, with investors' wealth now getting eroded by 15 lakh crore rupees in the last four trading sessions. Indian rupee has plunged to a record low level of 95.73 against the US dollar as tensions over the fragile US-Iran ceasefire have kept the crude oil prices elevated. Rising oil import costs and persistent outflows of foreign investors are adding fresh pressure to the currency. IT stocks have witnessed a sharp sell-off in the session today. Infosys, TCS, HCL Tech are all falling up to 5%, dragging the Nifty IT index down by 4% at a 52-week low level. The decline has come after OpenAI's new deployment company has reignited fears of faster AI-led disruption across global tech sector. On the contrary, it's oil and gas stocks. The upstream companies ONGC and Oil India shares are up to 9% higher in trade after the government has slashed the royalty rates on crude oil and gas production as well. CLSA has said the move could significantly boost earnings, improve project economics and unlock the strong upside potential for upstream PSU companies. Gold and silver prices are witnessing mild weakness in domestic commodity markets. MCX gold has slipped 400 rupees to 1.53 lakh rupees per 10 grams, while MCX silver has declined 1400 rupees to trade at 2.77 lakh rupees a kilo, even as retail bullion rates stayed largely flat. Stock markets are also under pressure as we have seen Prime Minister Narendra Modi reiterate his appeal to the nation and to the citizens to curtail the usage of fuel and to cut down the purchase of gold completely wherever necessary, cut down international travel and purchase of foreign goods. That is what has also raised some further fears of what exactly is happening with the Indian economy as the aftermath of the West Asia conflict, which is still ongoing. Let's go across to our special guest this day. We have Madhavi Arora, Chief Economist of MK Global, joining in on this special broadcast. Welcome to you, Madhavi. Good to have you with us. Well, it's twice in the last 24 hours that Prime Minister Narendra Modi has talked about conserving fuel and reducing their dependence on imported products. Give us an understanding. What should citizens of the country understand? Is there a serious situation that our Indian economy is facing as the aftermath of the West Asia crisis?
1: Hi. So, see, the problem is that we don't necessarily know how long this war could actually stretch. As we understand, there is no solution in sight, which basically means that if this war stretches beyond another 1.5 months, the world could be in a dire strait situation as far as energy security is concerned. So it's always good to prepare beforehand. In fact, India has been a laggard compared to Asian economies in terms of any kind of policy advisory. We still haven't really had any formal policy advisory, more like a national appeal that the PM is doing. If you look at other Asian economies, they already have implemented things like work from home, things like restricting economic activity to some extent. Industry capacities have been also constrained. So all of those steps have already been taken by other Asian peers in the last 1.5-2 months, but India has only started to now talk about it. So I think it's high time we actually start preparing for a more prolonged energy crisis, which could hit us dramatically. We already are seeing impact of that playing out in the financial sector. We've seen the rupee really plunging to all-time yes. lows. We also are seeing the impact being played out in all asset classes, to be very honest. So I think there is indeed a dire need to start discussing the economic pain of this energy crisis, which is likely to also hit consumers eventually.
0: Absolutely. Let me also welcome our market guest. Gaurang Shah is also joining the panel. Gaurang, how are you looking at this sharp fall in the markets? Over 440 points of a decline today, 2 days of consecutive fall. I think investors have lost cumulatively 15 lakh crore rupees in the last four trading sessions alone. Last part of this fall has come in the last two sessions, and a part of it also has to do with what Prime Minister Modi has been reiterating. He's constantly talking about work from home, conserving fuel, conserving foreign exchange, reducing the import bill, protecting the economy. We're trying to understand from Madhvi what exactly is the current state of the economy, but what should investors in the stock markets understand right now?
2: Hi, Sakshi. Thank you for having me on your show. Good afternoon to all your viewers and to you as well. So, you know, not only the high crude oil prices, but also a weak rupee against the dollar plays a double-edged sword for our economy, for inflation, for GDP. And it puts an additional burden on the exchequer. So, you know, these are preemptive measures that the Honorable Prime Minister has reiterated for the second time. And the kind of dependency that we have on imports of our energy requirement is known to each and everyone. And along with that, you have a depreciating rupee against the dollar. So, and this could also possibly lead to some kind of a degrowth, Sakshi, in the earnings. Look, what we are witnessing right now is the fourth quarter earnings for the last financial year. And this war started on 28th of Feb 2026. So the impact would not be felt much in the fourth quarter. It is the first and the second quarter of this new financial year that we will possibly start seeing some amount of degrowth coming in. How much, to what extent, I think that we can only speak when the numbers are out or when we get some verbatim from the respective companies. Largely, Sakshi, those sectors and companies which are dependent on crude oil, LPG and derivatives would definitely get impacted, is what my guess is as of now, but we'll have to wait and watch. So markets have succumbed to under pressure, and I think the kind of correction and the levels that we've broken both on the Sensex and Nifty, this could open up a little bit of more downside.
0: More downside ahead, and we'll definitely speak to you about the sectors. But Madhvi, coming to you, what the Prime Minister has said, do not buy gold for next 1 year. Do not travel unnecessarily in case you're planning an international travel. If you can avoid for the next 1 year. Forget about imported goods or foreign goods. Stop purchasing all of those goods as well. What do these really mean? If Indians stop doing that for the next 1 year, how will it impact the economy?
1: See, this is basically targeted more to ensure that we have, you know, incrementally less of FX outflow. From the economy point of view, of course, to that extent, it is, you know, it's more of an FX story than necessarily an economic activity story, because large chunk of the restriction that he wants to sort of put, you know, in terms of the national level are largely focusing on, you know, the import side of the economy. So I'm not sure whether how the economic impact would be playing out on the growth story. It's more a current account pain that could be, you know, reduced at the margin. Of course, it's again, as I said, it's a public appeal. It is not a policy instation at this point in time. So you can't expect a homogeneous behavior from citizens to stop doing these things that the Prime Minister, you know, sort of mentioned. If there's actually a restriction in terms of, you know, import demand or in terms of foreign travel or in terms of any kind of, you know, FX outflows that we are facing, then it could be a different story altogether. I think these are just national appeals. Immediately, they do not impact my numbers at this point in time. If there is indeed a gold restriction that comes into play, either in the form of higher import duty or quantum restriction, that would be a decent delta on current account, because gold now accounts for largely 9.5% of our total imports. It used to be just about 5-6% just 5 years ago. So it's the second largest, third largest import that we have at this point in time. And again, a big strain on our books. Besides that, you know, they could also restrict things like LRS and all of that. Those things we'll have to see. But at this point, they're just national appeals and they don't impact my numbers immediately.
0: In fact, we also spoke to the Titan management as well amid Prime Minister Modi's appeal to avoid gold purchases as to how are these companies that those primary business is to sell gold. So Titan currently has said that they have enough gold inventory for the next couple of months, and it's too early to see whether there is any impact on jewellery demand or gold demand from the consumer side. Let's listen in to what Titan CFO Ashok Sonthalia had to say to Business Today Television.
3: we have for next 3-4 months, if you think about the manufacturing side of us, we have inventory which can take us for the next 2-4 months quite easily. We also heard from the government that they don't want to raise the custom duty on gold, which is a welcome move to my mind. As far as the customer demand side is concerned, very tough to kind of tell right now. Just within 48 hours, we have not seen any sign. Maybe in a couple of weeks, we will know how customers are responding. But some of the things are very critical, you know, in Indian context, when the more than 50% of jewelry purchases are on account of weddings, how much reduction can happen? It is to be seen. The other one is that the exchange program can work very nicely, where they kind of take care of government concern from the import point of view and foreign exchange point of view, and it still satisfies customer desire, demand, need, because wedding is a strong need in India for the jewelry.
0: I'll go to Gaurang. Gaurang, we've seen a sharp knee-jerk reaction on all these gold and jewelry stocks after Prime Minister's appeal. What is your advice to investors who are either holding on to such stocks in their portfolio or maybe wanting to take the benefit of this dip? What would you advise?
2: So, Sakshi, allow me to give a small disclosure, because we are talking about sector and stock specific, if you will. So sure. All recommendations that I'll be sharing with you on your show this afternoon, Sakshi, are part of our fundamental research team recommendation. Our company, Geojit, and myself, we do not have any kind of personal investments, no financial interest, no conflict of interest, but we share similar investment ideas with our clients. So out of the, look, first of all, what Mr. Santalia was talking about is that the impact of what appeal Honorable Prime Minister has done in the last 28 or 24 to 48 hours will not translate into a meaningful downtick. We will need to give it time to understand the impact of this appeal and how much that translated at ground level. What do investors... So this is an appeal from a short to medium term point of view to take care of our Forex, whatever requirement, and not to have any additional burden. So we are maintaining a positive stance on Titan Company. And this Titan Company, Sakshi, does not only make gems and jewelry. They are into wristwatches. They are into eye care. They are into accessories. They took over a company called CaratLane some time back, which is a premium platinum jewelry making company. Adidas is also something. There was some news on that as well. So you have diversified verticals from where Titan drives its top line and bottom line. It's not only restricted to gems and jewelry, unlike, you know, Kalyan, or likewise. So we remain positive as of now. But as the management was speaking a while back of Titan, I think we need to give it at least a couple of months to understand if there is any meaningful negative impact on the earnings of all these companies.
0: Fair point. And moving on to a big statement from veteran banker Uday Kotak at a CII summit today, Mr. Kotak has warned that global impact may now start hitting markets. He's also cautioned to prepare for the worst. He's also urged India to brace for a big shock from the US-Iran conflict. Let's listen into what he had to say.
4: My view is we should prepare for paranoia before the event, and we must hope that tough times do not come or remain, but we must prepare for the worst. Therefore, it is about preparation, be ready for tough times, rather than waiting for the shock to hit us. And in many ways, the Prime Minister
5: said, like? What would that look like?
4: I think you'll begin to see it. I mean, we have not seen the impact in the last 2 months of the Middle East war in terms of energy price transmission. It's coming, and it's coming big, and the consumers have not felt the pressure at all. And think about a consumer with limited income having to spend more directly on fuel and indirectly on other items for fuel, or dependent on fuel. It's the shock is coming. We had old inventory.
0: That's a very, very important bite coming in. Let me quickly go across to Madhavi. Madhavi, what do you make of the kind of statement that Mr. Uday Kotak has made right now? He said, the impact has not been seen in the last 2 months, and consumers have not yet felt it. What could it mean in case we have to prepare for the worst? What could it be? What could the worst be that we are being asked to prepare for ourselves for?
1: Sakshi is right. At this point in time, we as consumers haven't felt the energy shock. To a large extent, the government and the oil market companies were bearing the large brunt of the oil shock that the economy is facing at this point in time. It started off with OMCs, which beginning of the crisis was still about okay because they were sitting with huge profits for the last 2 years. But since the crisis dragged on to where it is right now, the pain is pretty much felt to OMCs, which government bore to some extent by taking on the excise cut on their books, which also was partly compensated by the export taxes that they put. But sitting today, even at this point in time, OMCs are bearing almost 17 to 18 rupees per liter kind of under recovery on blended basis. Our government is already bearing roughly around 1.2, 1.3 lakh crore annualized pain on its book by taking that excise cut. And for all you know, they'll also have to take the pain of fertilizers subsidies, which could further shoot up from 1.7 lakh crore to maybe around 2.5 lakh crore or more. So the government is sitting with nearly 2 lakh crore kind of loss. OMCs are sitting with under recoveries on an annualized basis to the extent of around 4 lakh crore combined for both petrol, diesel and LPG, while the consumer is still insulated. And it's high time that consumer also becomes a part of this equation, because if you really want some kind of burden sharing, which is fair in the system, I think it makes sense to now add consumer to the equation. So we do expect that the first step for the policymakers to sort of pass on a part of the pain would be increasing petrol diesel prices in the in the pump market. But we'll see how that pans out. But I think one has to prepare for the fact that this could be a much more pronounced and a prolonged pain, which is an externality for us as an economy. And clearly, the world could also get into a state where it could be a stagflationary pain, as Uday was mentioning in the speech, which eventually could actually become a situation where there will be a slowdown, which we felt globally in India would be no different. But we don't know as yet how things could really unfold as far as the global geopolitics and other dynamics are concerned. But I think it's high time to start preparing for it. And it's good if the consumer becomes a part of this equation, because the more the government bears the pain of, or the public sector bears the pain of this oil shock alone, the more restricted their spending would be. So we'll have to see, how much of the pain distribution happens in the economy. For that, the growth impact would be very different and the inflation impact would be very different. So I think somewhere the economy or the consumer will have to start preparing for a much higher petrol diesel prices to start off with, apart from other things that the government may have to undertake to control FX outflows.
0: Start for preparing for higher fuel prices. Mabi clearly says that there is a situation that could arise when the government will have to see how petrol and diesel prices will have to go up to reduce the burden on OMCs that are currently under losses because of higher crude prices, and they're bearing the losses on their own. This price will have to be passed on in terms of higher petrol and diesel prices. And secondly, prepare for a stagflationary scenario. That means stagnating growth and higher inflation. That's what we have to prepare for. Meanwhile, viewers, when it comes to the crude oil prices, that's the crux of the situation. There's further breaking news coming in. Crude is rallying on geopolitical tensions. Brent crude has further surged about 3% now. Oil has extended its gains above $107 a barrel. Remember, this all started with Donald Trump, the remarks that he gave, which has hit the peace hopes yet again. The U.S.-Iran ceasefire is continuing to be under pressure, and the further pressure is being seen as far as the crude oil prices are concerned. But amid the rising crude prices, it's Oil Minister back home, Hardeep Singh Puri, who says that India continues to have adequate fuel stocks with no shortage of crude, LNG or LPG. Oil companies, although, are facing under recoveries of 1.98 lakh crore rupees, while losses are pegged at 1,000 crores per day in this quarter. Let's listen into what he had to say.
6: No problem on the supply management side, no shortage of anywhere. And I'm going to conclude this by saying we have 60 days of crude, which is the maximum we need. We have 60 days of LNG and we have 45 days of LPG. So there's no problem on the supply side. So why this panic since yesterday or day and a half? Please see what the Honorable Prime Minister has actually said. And let's not put a bizarre construct on it. If you look at the fiscal situation, if you look at the fact that my oil companies are losing, what, 1,000 crores every day, that the under-recovery is going to be, what, 198,000 crores, 2 lakh crores nearly. The losses are, what, 1 lakh crore, if you look at the quarter. In that context, how long can you keep it like this?
0: So the OMCs are continuing to feel the heat at this point in time. They're facing a lot of losses in terms of higher crude oil prices. And just when this is happening, Prime Minister Modi's push for responsible fuel usage also is coming alongside the government's plans to now accelerate ethanol blending in petrol. The government is now preparing for the next phase of ethanol blending roadmap. And sources have told Business Today that Centre is internally evaluating the rollout of E21 petrol by 2027. While E25 blending could be targeted for 2029. For more on this, I'm joined by my colleague Chetan Bhutani, who's been getting us all these stories. Chetan, give us an understanding. One, the appeal from Prime Minister to conserve fuel, to shift towards alternate options like EVs or public transport. But there is another effort that's going on from the government to reduce the kind of full petrol and diesel that we use, to increase ethanol blending so that we have to depend less on imports of fuel. How are you looking at it?
7: Well, Sakshi, achieving 20% ethanol blending really helped India save about 4.4 crore barrels of import of crude oil annually, and we really saved out about 1.5 lakh crore of foreign exchange outflow. Well, with this, the government now plans that by 2027, next year, April to May, is what the government is looking like to achieve E20 ethanol blending. By 2029, the government wants to achieve E25, which is 25% blending, but the government wants to approach it in a very calibrated and a staged manner, because they have to give adequate time to the automobile companies to get ready with the technology and eventually get ready with the dispensation of that particular technology as well. So clearly, in times to come, we would be expecting ethanol blended petrol to be coming at 21 by 2027. And by 2029, we are expecting E25 to finally come up. But yes, what my sources are also telling me is the fact that the government will be capping the ethanol blending to 25% and will not be going beyond that, just like it's done in Brazil. They've stopped at E27. And India will be stopping at E25. So that's the big development that's happening. The government really wants to reduce import dependence, and ethanol, clearly for fuel, is the way forward.
0: Thanks a lot, Chetan, for getting us those details. Gaurang, coming to you, how would you then look at the development picture as far as the OMCs are concerned, the oil and gas story is concerned, and how, because of ethanol blending developments that we are seeing, sugar stocks should be seen as well?
2: So, Sakshi, on the sugar sector, we don't have any specific coverage as of now. So, I won't be able to give you any name-specific investment ideas for the sugar-related ethanol play. But yeah, I mean, if the blending has to move upwards, northwards, then definitely. And along with that, per liter of ethanol prices also move upwards, then definitely, you know, relative companies will tend to benefit, but that's still wait and watch. As far as the oil marketing and oil exploration companies are concerned, so currently we do have positive coverage on both. On the exploration side, we have coverage on ONGC and GAIL. On the marketing side, OMC side, we have coverage on all the three, HP, BP and IOC. Remains to be seen, and as Honorable Minister Mr. Puri was mentioning, under recoveries, we need to just wait and watch as to how the government of India ensures a steady and a reasonable supply on the petrol and LPG is concerned, on the gas side, at what price we are able to do that and at what dependency we can get in from Russia, because Russia historically, Sakshi, has been providing at a discounted price than what the world market price is. So we'll have to just wait and watch and see whether this actually translates into the passing on some hike onto the consumers like you and me.
0: Okay. Madhvi, coming to you as well. Give me a picture now of how are you looking at penciling in your own targets. Okay, I think we've lost connection with Madhvi. Meanwhile, viewers, we'll look at how the markets are trading. 23,429 for the Nifty, 386 points lower. That's where we have ended at. Over 1% loss for the Nifty today. We're also looking at the Nifty Bank. That's dropped by 1.3%. It did see some buying towards the last point of the session, but still ending by over 1.3% lower. IT index is the big dent that we've seen in the markets today. 1,060 points gone on that one, 3.8% lower. We're also looking at the broader markets lose over 2% in trade for both mid and the small caps in the session today. Few and far between stocks that managed to have some gains. Just about four stocks on the Nifty that managed to end with the gains. ONGC, Hindalco, State Bank of India, those are the stocks, in Bharti Airtel that managed some gains. Rest, all of the stocks have ended lower. Of course, led by large fall that was seen in the tech majors like Infosys, TCS, HCL Tech and Wipro. But even Shriram Finance, Adani Ports and Jio Financial Services slipped towards the red. Adani stocks have also taken it, a beating in today's trading session. Gaurang, if I have to ask you, at 23,379, how would you look at the Nifty? Is there more downside that you're already penciling in?
2: So, to answer your question in one line, I have not stopped my SIPs, Sakshi. My SIPs are going on as they were going on earlier, to be very honest. That's a very honest disclosure that I'm giving you. And I would request the same thing. Look, it's not that we've not seen these kind of difficult times, Sakshi. We've seen it in the past. The only problem right now is that there is a country called Iran. And in Iran, they have this passage, sea passage called Strait of Hormuz, because of which all this mayhem is unfolding. There will be an end to this. Unfortunately, we don't know when, what form and under what conditions. Till such time, I think markets will remain choppy. There will be proposals flying from Iran to US, which will be rejected. And there will be proposals flying from US to Iran, which will be rejected. And the basic point over here is they don't trust each other. To have some kind of common understanding, you need to have trust. That's the first step towards resolution. So to answer your question, I think there could be more pressure. But luckily, what I'm witnessing right now is that in the last 1 hour or half an hour that we were in discussion on the show, Sakshi, there have been some recovery from the lower levels in the market. So let us hope that value buying comes in at lower level. And let's hope that there is a peaceful resolution to this unnecessary, senseless bloodshed and destruction in form of war in Iran.
0: Absolutely. So the clear verdict is don't stop your SIPs. We have seen tough times even before. And this is the time to, in fact, build onto your SIPs and take the benefit of these lower times. Keep an eye out on the long term. We have some questions, Gaurang, for you from our viewers. Tapan from Durgapur has asked the first question. He says, is the current sell-off in IT stocks temporary? Should I hold on to my position or sell my investments in these top stocks? What would you advise here, Gaurang?
2: So, Tapan, look, honestly speaking, gone are the golden days. This is my personal opinion, Sakshi. Of course, we do maintain a positive coverage on many of these frontline, mid-cap, small-cap IT companies even now. But let us understand one thing, that those golden era returns on investing in IT companies and generating an additional alpha is now in the rearview mirror. And the reason is evolution in terms of technology and platforms and tools getting introduced. So IT will give you returns, but it will not be in line with what it had done in maybe 5, 10, 15 years back. And that's purely because of this competition and the innovation that is unfolding. It will be relevant to see, Sakshi, which company is able to cope up to these changes and they are able to make the necessary business strategies and put it in play so that the earnings are stable and they deliver some kind of strong bottom line. But very difficult. So as of now, whether the sell-off is done and dusted, no, Sakshi, because this innovation, modernization and more futuristic tools will come in at a much faster pace as we go into the future. So evolution of IT will definitely happen. It will have a negative impact as and when these tools get launched or platforms or products get launched. How much does the company is able to cope up to this is something that we'll have to wait and watch.
0: We also have a query from Sandhya from Chandigarh who asks, you have 2 lakh rupees for investment for 1 year. What should I choose, equity or gold in the current market space? What would you advise here?
2: Well, I will say choose both. Put 50,000 in equity and put 50,000 in gold, Sakshi. Because, and look, diversification is always something that you should have. Not from a 1 year point of view, though, because there is a lot of uncertainty, Sakshi. Have an extended time horizon of maybe 1.5 to 2 years. And amongst the equity, choose one of the largest, large cap names. Maybe, as an example, if I can give you maybe something like an ICICI Bank or an M&M or maybe a Larsen & Toubro would be an investment idea. And then as far as gold is concerned, I think you can choose any of the strong performers in gold ETF or gold mutual funds. You can pick either of them.
0: All right. Okay. Well, thank you then, Gaurang, for being with us on this special edition and for sharing all those insights with all our viewers as well. Viewers, we've ended on a softer note, so 436 points lower, 23,379. But let's see how things move on as we move to the next session tomorrow. So don't forget to catch up the morning market opening action tomorrow at 9.05 a.m. and continue to send us your queries on the WhatsApp number that's flashing on your screens. Thanks a lot for tuning in.
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0: For 70 days since the U.S.-Iran war began, the government's public posture was one of confidence, no advisory, no caution, no signal that Indians needed to brace for anything. Then, in the space of just 24 hours, the Prime Minister made two direct appeals to the nation, asking citizens to cut foreign travel, avoid gold, work from home, use less cooking oil. What does it actually mean? What is the health of the Indian economy? Joining me now is Dr. Shamika Ravi, who is part of Economic Advisory Council of the Prime Minister. Ma'am, thank you for speaking to India Today. Two appeals in under 24 hours after 70 days of silence. Is the economic situation scary, or is the government responding to a situation that is moving faster than anticipated?
1: Thank you, Maria, for having me. Well, first of all, it hasn't been so many days of silence. We've all been following it very closely. And it's only now that we know it's close to 3 months. We know that the new pronouncements from both Washington and Tehran don't seem to suggest any time reduction in, you know, this uncertainty. And you know, as well as I'm guessing most of your listeners know, how vulnerable we are in terms of how much we import, and particularly from this part of the world, or this strait. So it's time now for us to also begin to think of a wartime fuel policy.
0: Ma'am, India imports nearly 85% of its oil and is one of the world's largest gold buyers, both entirely dollar-denominated. Prime Minister asks citizens to cut both, what is the math like?
1: Well, the math is very simple, Maria. Basically, remember when 2014 to 16, when global petroleum prices had fallen to, I think, $26 per barrel, and then subsequently in 2022 and 23, also there was a significant reduction. And the public discussion at that point was, why is none of that price reduction being passed on to consumers in India? And so it's about time we explained that this is a counter-cyclical policy, where it is on account of the storage, expanding our strategic reserves, as well as creating the fiscal space when the prices were down, that we have been able to withstand nearly 3 months of uncertainty. But moving forward, given that this doesn't look like it's going to go away anytime soon, we have to think of different ways in which now we invoke what I can call a wartime fuel policy. And remember, because we are importing, we do need foreign reserves. And the outflow from gold is also significant. So PM, being a very big believer in public action and Jan Andolan and people being part of these austerity measures, right now it's really an invocation. It's not a policy that has been announced. But I think it does affect people, and people are going to respond to his exhortation.
0: Dr. Shamika Ravi, what will be the negative consequences of any curbs of consumption? Has that been factored in?
1: That's a very good question. Remember, most of the affluent nations, you have been reading that they have almost a complete pass-through of the prices. You have seen big price rise in many of these economies. In our case, given that, you know, we are an economy where we have just moved out of poverty, there is a very large segment, particularly, let's say, if you think of the bottom 20%, where vehicular ownership has gone from 4% 10 years back to today, 40%. You know, simple price differences are not going to lead to the kind of curtailment that is required to respond to the supply shock. So which is another way to basically say our demand for petrol and diesel is not very price sensitive or price elastic, which means, and I mean, in common English, I would say that if the price rise needs to be 200 to 300% to really reduce consumption by any significant amount. So quantity restrictions or quantity controls, asking people to cut down consumption, etc., that is likely to have a more long-term and a sort of a better impact. Also, remember, that passing on price shock also has a regressive distributional impact. If the farmers and the truckers and, auto rickshaws or people with two-wheelers who use for conveyance, etc., who are going to face the brunt of that price increase. So that's the reason we are not doing what the G7 nations have done. We are doing what is uniquely, I think, an Indian way of doing, which is first appeal to the public to first show some greater discipline and cut down on consumption. And then we'll see how the future unfolds.
0: Ma'am, India's strategic petroleum reserves stood at only 64% capacity going into this crisis. 3.37 million tons out of 5.33 million, well below the 90-day international benchmark. If citizen behavior is the lever being pulled now, what does the government's own balance sheet of preparedness look like?
1: Well, remember, our strategic petroleum reserve, we started to think about it seriously only from 1998. And most of our areas of reserve have only gotten operationalized since 2015, Maria. So I know that, we tend to forget where we have come from and what the situation on the ground is. Of course, remember, simultaneously, there are many other things happening from the supply side, which is the reason we have not yet faced the full brunt of what is unfolding in the Middle East. Think of just our dependence on renewables. For an economy of our per capita income, 20% of our total energy needs are met by renewables. It's only 15% for a much larger economy like China. So we have already begun to change the mix of energy to make it far more sustainable in the long run. The big push for EVs, electrification of railways. You are seeing a lot of demand substitutes, we call them, which I think this particular, this war and this, the way this is, sort of a extended period of uncertainty. It's also a window of opportunity for us to do these longer-term strategic things to make us more self-reliant or less dependent, at least on that part of the world.
0: Let's talk about gold here. The RBI grew its sovereign gold holdings from 794 metric tons in September 2025 to 880 metric tons by March this year. Even as citizens are now being asked not to buy gold, how do those two positions coexist within the same economic framework, ma'am?
1: Well, Indians do consume a lot of gold, Maria, and it is it's a trapped asset. And of course, we spend a lot of foreign exchange reserves when we buy gold. Now, of course, gems and jewelry is also a very important sector of exports. But the retail consumption of gold in India is uniquely high. And this is the particular exhortation you have heard from the Prime Minister is basically asking people to sort of slow their purchases, because we do have to also protect the foreign exchange reserves.
0: What about unintended consequences? Gold and aviation sectors also contribute to the economy. What happens to these businesses and the lakhs they employ, especially the jewelry industry?
1: Yeah. So I think there is a distinction there. The sectors which are eventually using gold as an input for further exports, they are unlikely to be faced with any kind of quantity constraints. In fact, right now, nobody is faced with a quantity constraint. It's really an exhortation from the Prime Minister for the retail customers. It's for common people. It's for the rest of us to really just stop buying gold for some time. Because we do consume a lot of gold. And remember, this is not an asset which is going into investment. As an economist, sometimes we call these dead assets. I mean, these are assets which are, kept away. They're not very liquid. So we also are thinking of ways in which you make it more liquid and bring it into the financial system for investment.
0: And the spiral effect of lower fuel consumption, Dr. Ravi, possibly much costlier fuel or prices of essentials, won't that really slow down the economy even more? Isn't that the fear?
1: Well, it's a worthwhile fear to plan against. What you have to remember is because our demand for petrol and diesel is relatively price inelastic, which means we have to increase prices a lot to really reduce consumption. This kind of self-curtailment. Now, you know, for instance, if you are someone who goes to work on your two-wheeler, cutting down consumption is not an option, right? Because, you know, it's highly inelastic. Whatever the price may be, you're still going to continue using that because that affects your livelihood. But there are many segments of the economy where people do have the bandwidth to reduce their consumption by a certain amount. And I think these are extraordinary times which do require some degree of cooperation from people at large.
0: My last question to you, ma'am, and this is with regards to the dollar. The rupee is hovering at 64.65 to the dollar. It was at 16 2014, 85 to 86 at the end of 2024. How much of that trajectory is the West Asia shock, and how much was already a structural story in motion well before the war began?
1: Well, remember, while we're pushing export, a falling rupee is good for exporters. So please try not to look at the reduction in the value of rupee vis-a-vis the dollar as a as an only measure of strength of the currency, right? It affects a certain segment positively, particularly exporters. The other is, you know, we are trying to make it more and more market-based with lesser intervention. So RBI spending money to keep it at a certain value doesn't seem like a very smart policy, and hence we're letting it discover its true value.
0: One concern is also about productivity. What are the measures the government is taking to increase inflow into India?
1: But that's the export promotion, right? The inflow is largely on account of what we sell. And that is why we are also hoping that over the medium term, the new trade agreements, etc., will see greater inflow of dollars.
0: All right, Dr. Shamika Ravi, really appreciate your time. Thank you for explaining to us the real situation, because there were a lot of questions raised after repeated appeal by the Prime Minister. Thank you, ma'am. Thank you for your time.
1: Thank you.

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1: Mountain Dew!
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1: Good evening and welcome, ladies and gentlemen. I'm Pooja Shali. Let's begin 4 p.m. bulletin with the top headlines coming in. NEET examination has been cancelled after the paper leak controversy. Test agency to reconduct the exam, which was held on 3rd of May. CBI to investigate charges of NEET paper leak. In Rajasthan, NEET guest paper reached students 2 days early. Guest paper sold for 5 lakh rupees. Opposition slams the centre over the NEET cancellation. Congress calls it biggest scam by the centre. Says government cannot even hold an examination. Hemanta Biswa Sarma sworn in as Assam Chief Minister. Hemanta's second term with record mandate. Big BJP majority. Allies also in the cabinet. 4 others sworn in as mantris. Home Minister Amit Shah, top Modi mantris attending the oath. Big AIDMK split out in the open. AIDMK rebel camp with 30 MLAs backs Vijay, says we accept Vijay because he has Tamil Nadu mandate. AIDMK rebel Shanmugam slamming EPS and DMK, says some wanted Dravida Munnetra Kazhagam and AIDMK tie up, but it was against party's principles. Rebel camps, Velumani now floor leader, not EPS.
2: We as AIDMK legislative party to support, form the government with the support of the DMK government, which is against our founding principles. We accept the people mandate. The people mandate is for not for the TVK. The mandate is for Chief Minister.
1: Tamil Nadu, Bengal, Assam done, but Keralam Chief Minister suspense is still peaking. Congress High Command is in a conundrum. Satheesan digs in heels over Chief Minister's position. Non-stop Delhi meeting, but no solution. Former Kerala Congress chiefs have been summoned to Delhi. Is it Satheesan versus KC Venugopal? Who will then get the crown? Uttar Pradesh school conversion racket busted. 3 teachers axed over Islamic rituals. Conversion controversy in Sambhal PM Shree school. Charge of hijab imposed on Hindu students made to wear skull cap, made to chant Islamic prayers.

0: now is the NEET paper that's been cancelled. Of course, there will be a retest of this examination, but extremely crucial. Remember this paper for lakhs of students. Union Education Minister Dharmendra Pradhan is silent over the paper leak controversy that's erupted. Union Minister Dharmendra Pradhan refusing to take any questions right now from the reporters on the ground on the issue of NEET UG examination. The examination, the UG examination has been cancelled following allegations that there was a paper leak and that examination irregularities have been confirmed. This is extremely important, remember, because NEET examination is much awaited. It's also very significant when it comes to lakhs of students who prepare for it, prepare for years, and therefore, right now, with another information coming in that the paper held has been cancelled of the National Eligibility Cum Entrance Test, let's first see what happened when Dharmendra Pradhan was asked questions.
1: Sir, paper leak pe kya bol rahe hain? Sir, paper leak pe. Sir, CBI inquiry ki jaanch.
0: So no response when he was asked about the paper leak controversy. Samarth Srivastav joining me for the latest on that. Samarth, maybe we could have a press conference later. Any word on that? But clearly the government is silent for now. Tell me about what happened when the minister was asked, one. And second, what is the sentiment on the ground? I'm sure you've been speaking to students, parents. What is the sentiment?
2: It is such a setback for the students who were preparing for the NEET exam, because it is not just a casual exam, it's a big exam which earlier used to be in different parts, CPMT and various other parts, but it was combined into a NEET for the help of the students. But when that exam gets leaked, it's a major setback. I'm in one of the coaching centers, as you can
0: Samarth,
2: clearly
0: go
2: see.
0: Ahead. Keep recording. Keep getting us these voices, because I'm now joined by the Director General of the National Testing Agency. Abhishek Singh is joining me. He's a senior IAS officer. I want to immediately bring you in, sir. Thank you for speaking to India Today. My first question is, what specific inputs did the NTA have that declared that the exam cannot stand, that it is unfit to stand? Tell us, sir.
3: See, like as we had declared in the press release that we issued on the 10th of May, that NTA had received some inputs on the late night of the 7th of May with regard to certain WhatsApp messages floating with content which had some similarity with the question papers which were asked. This message was shared with the law enforcement agencies for verification. The two issues were there. On the date of the exam, conducted the examination, nothing was reported. The exam was conducted very smoothly. But NTA had committed to a zero-tolerance policy for smooth conduct and fair conduct of this examination. So we verified the allegations made in that message that we got on the 7th. The agencies verified on 8th and 9th. And we got this information on the 10th evening and 11th that some of the allegations are seeming to be true. So since we had decided on a zero tolerance policy and we wanted to ensure that majority of the students are not adversely impacted and to ensure that anyone who is trying to break the resolve of NTA to conduct free examination, anyone who is trying to scam, anyone who is trying to do any malpractice, their ambitions will be thwarted. Their objectives will be thwarted. We would not let them play around with the future of our children.
0: How widespread do you believe, sir? How widespread does the NTA believe that the paper leak was? And I'm asking in the sense of how many people do you think had access to the NEET paper?
3: All of it will be clear once we get the complete inquiry report from CBI, because they are the best suited for doing such inquiries with regard to whether it was widespread or not. But our approach was that it's a zero tolerance examination. Even if it was localized anywhere, we cannot allow such people to play around with the future of our children, with the integrity of the examination that NDA conducts. Even though it seems to be a tough decision, it's tough for students, it's tough for parents, it's tough for NTA, because more than 200,000 people were involved in the conduct of this examination. It takes a lot of effort to do that. It also takes a lot of effort on part of the students to write these examinations. But if there are people who think that they can play around with the resolve of the government to conduct free examinations, we will not tolerate that. We will take all possible steps to ensure that they are caught, they are punished, they are sent to jail, and NTA conducts an examination which is completely error-free, which is completely fair, which is completely in the interest of students.
0: I appreciate you saying that, because I know a lot of parents and students would be devastated right now to know that they gave the paper and it's been cancelled. But so the name that's coming here of the place is Nashik, a printing press. So how did you know, or the NTA, I mean, of course, that it got leaked from Nashik, the printing press? Was it not audited, monitored? Were there security protocols that failed here? What are you picking up about, especially the fact that Nashik area's name is coming up in a printing press there?
3: See, as I mentioned, I will not like to prejudge the inquiry. The inquiry has been entrusted to CBI. CBI is best suited to conduct the inquiry. Let them look at all the records which NTA has, all the evidence which is there, all the allegations which are there. Let them get hold of the criminals. Let them do the investigation. And then we come to a conclusion with regard to who is accountable and who is responsible for this unfortunate situation we are in.
0: So you gave me the dates of when the whistleblower message was received. Can you confirm to us again that this was after the examination? Because the parents and the students would then want to know, if the information had already reached the NTA or the deserving authorities, why wasn't the paper cancelled before it happened?
3: As I mentioned, we received this information from the whistleblower on the night of 7th of May, which is more than 4 days after the conduct of the examination. So if the examination was already conducted, this information was not with us before the examination. Before this examination, we got several complaints. We verified each one of it. We blocked 120 telegram channels. We appealed to all the students that in case they hear of any of such a thing, please do report to us. So we inquired into each of such complaints, and we had committed to all the students and all the stakeholders and all the parents that in case anybody does anything before the exam, during the exam or after it, the strong arm of law will come down on it. And that's why we have taken this very, very tough decision for cancelling this whole examination across the country. We have taken this decision for conducting a re-examination. We have taken this decision of refunding the fees that students had paid for this examination. Will not be charging any fees for the repeat examination. It will be a drain on NTA, but NTA takes this responsibility because we are committed towards conducting fair, transparent, error-free examination.
0: So you're saying that just a few more questions. So you're saying that 7th May, I think, is what you said when the whistleblower message was received, inquiry started, and then there was this cross-checking that was done. Digital evidence is being looked at, WhatsApp groups especially, because my concern here is, and we'll put out that graphics also on our screen, sir, even if it got leaked from Nashik, how does it travel across the state so easily, reach to certain beneficiaries who have paid possibly lakhs of rupees for that question paper?
3: See, this is you who is saying that it came from Nashik or wherever. I will not be able to say that till I get a conclusive evidence report from CBI with regard to this. The fact of the matter is that when we looked into the evidence which was there with us yesterday, we could conclude that conducting with the present round of examinations will not be fair for the majority of the examinations, because integrity of the examination, even to a small extent, is violated. And since we're committed to a zero-error examination, we took this call, this bold call, this big call that we have to cancel and repeat the examination. So this was
0: But sir, could you say that this did go through other states as well, that this was not limited to one state? Could you confirm that for us?
3: I cannot till I get the inquiry report from the law enforcement agencies. We have referred the case to CBI. We should wait for CBI to confirm for it, whether it was in one state, one district, or multiple states, wherever. So, but my concern was only that if the process is vitiated, even for a small geography, it is a reason enough for a call to be taken to kind of thwart the efforts of these scamsters for doing this, to teach them a lesson that let them not do. In fact, before the examination also, we had made an appeal to students that if they come across any such player, please report to us. We will take action against them. We will take legal action against them. We have verified each and every complaint that we have received. And in this case also, when we came to know that there is even an iota of evidence of what was complained in, we decided to take this action.
0: Sir, how...
3: Just to ensure that nobody else dares to do this any time in the future.
0: Because clearly you had the evidence and it seemed enough to cause a concern and decide that the paper cannot continue because investigation will reveal possibly that it could have been widespread. So the next paper that happens, when are we expecting that one? And second, how will you then ensure, sir, as the NDA DG, that there will be security protocols not violated this time? Because students or parents may have the same concern that this can be repeated the next time as well.
3: I need to get off on this call and sit with my team to finalize the schedule for the conduct of the next round of examinations. We want to do it as soon as possible with the minimal delay. We want to not impact the academic schedules for students. We don't want it to impact the academic calendars of medical colleges. We don't want it to adversely impact the medical education in this country. So we are committed in consultation with Ministry of Health and Family Welfare and Ministry of Education to decide the dates, which will be as soon as possible, but we'll be announcing that in the next few days.
0: So was it at the printing stage, transport stage, or exam center level that you believe, according to your information, I understand you cannot give a lot of details, but at what stage does one know that the leak has happened of this NET paper?
3: I would not like to prejudge the work the CBI will be doing. Let the CBI get into the complete supply chain. Let them get into the complete process and let them come to a conclusive finding.
0: And sir, the whistleblower message that you also appreciate that from where it's come and the details that event, because this could have been an anonymous hoax call as well. How did the NDA realize that this is a serious message and needs to be taken into consideration? The kind of cross verification that was done of the papers, if you can tell us about that, sir.
3: As I mentioned, before the examination, during the examination and after the examination, we have verified every complaint that we have received. So every complaint has been received. So whether it is anonymous, whether it's the identity of the person is mentioned there or not, we were committed to a zero error examination. I had made that, we had made that announcement directly on our social media handles, through our press releases, through our commitments to all key stakeholders. So we verified each and every complaint. And as I said, we are committed to, it is a setback, we are committed to conducting examinations which are zero error, and we will ensure that we are able to do that. There's no compromise on that.
0: So one message to the parents and students listening to you right now, many of them would be devastated, unsure of what happens next, if their future is at stake, and why should they pay for what perhaps some with money or access have been able to get, which was the question paper of the NET.
3: I am with them in this unfortunate situation which has led to where we are. I fully understand their agony. I am a parent myself. I have had students who have children who have gone through this whole process. It can be very agonizing. It can be very troubling for students, for parents. We know the stress they go through before the examination, during the examination, in the run-up to the examination. So I fully understand their anguish and their anger. But I can assure you that had we not taken this tough decision, it would not have been fair for the majority of the students who had worked day in and day out for this examination to realize their dreams for joining medical profession. So we had to take this in their interest. It is a hardship for the next 2 months or so till we complete this whole process. But it is worth doing it if we have to defeat these scamsters and defeat these criminals and identify them, get them punished. I am sure that in the run-up to the investigation, we'll get many more whistleblowers who will disclose them. And if we are able to break this nexus, if we are able to break this, catch this, whosoever is involved, we will be able to clean up the system, and that has been long needed.
0: So was this an entire paper leak or only some sections of the paper, if you can tell
3: us?
0: As
3: I mentioned, let us wait for the CBI to come out with the complete inquiry.
0: I appreciate you joining us, Abhishek Singh, the Director General of NTA, and speaking first and exclusive to India Today. Help us understand, reassuring the parents. But clearly, this was a huge, huge setback that's come in. And that's what is the top that I can tell you, that one, it happened after the examination, that the message that they received, that the paper was leaked and that was checked. Because that is what he has said, that before the examination, during the examination, they did not have that message, but a whistleblower message was received. Massive uproar, of course, after the NEET UG cancelled due to the paper leak. DGNTA, NTA exclusively speaking to India Today, said zero tolerance policy toward paper leak. The decision had to be taken because they realized the gravity of the situation, possibly with the cross verification that was done. They're saying there was a whistleblower message that was received. Now, what I can tell you is digital evidence, WhatsApp already under the probe of the investigation agencies. DGNTA is stating that they are ensuring that that students are not adversely impacted, will ensure paper leakers are caught and punished, but of course cannot reveal a lot of details. CBI investigation is currently underway. Anmol Bali joins me for the latest on that. Anmol, what are students and parents on the ground telling you? This is such a difficult examination, one to even clear, which was earlier called the All India Pre-Medical Examination. Now we have even cancellations at this level.
4: Pooja, as you know, on the 3rd of the May, around 22 lakh students have appeared for the NEET UG exam, which is now cancelled by the National Test Agency, the nodal agency, which is responsible for the examination, not for the NEET UG, but for the other medical and engineering examination, and even for the other UG entrance examinations. Currently, I am here outside the headquarters of National Test Agency, which is in the center point of the major controversy, because this is not the very first time that we are seeing a paper leak in this matter. In 2024 also, we have seen paper leak on the Telegram and various other social media platforms. Later, the Supreme Court intervened into this matter, but this time the paper has been cancelled by the National Test Agency. Means 22 lakh students, those who have appeared, are now in a lurch. Their future is in a lurch, and currently I'll show you behind me in the visual that media persons are waiting for the DG who will be coming out for the bite. But yeah, a few minutes ago we have also seen that NSO workers have gathered here to protest against the National Test Agency. They were here with the placards targeting the NTA Education Ministry, and even Education Minister Dharmendra Pradhan. They were demanding resignation of Education Minister Dharmendra Pradhan, and they were also questioning the NTA that where lapses took place, because this is not the very first time. And as I have told you earlier, in 2024 also we have seen a paper leak like situation. In that also we have seen Supreme Court has later intervened in this matter. But today it was seen that after the Rajasthan police has initiated inquiry into this matter, then the inquiry is now being handed over to Central Bureau of Investigation, and even the paper has been cancelled. So now the parents, students, those who have invested lakhs of rupees for their coaching, those who have invested their years, because majorly we have seen that students after completing their senior secondary in medical education, like from physics, chemistry and bio, they take a break for a year, they take a gap year for the preparation of the NEET, but who will be now answerable for their gap year? So parents are asking questions, student organization are asking questions, but on the other hand, education minister is silent, and NTA is they're reassuring the parents, but what about their money? Because we have not only seen the paper leaks, in many times we've also seen that students are given their centers away.
0: Stay on with me. High drama outside the NTA headquarters in Delhi. This is NSUI protesters, the student wing of the Congress party. Their workers have been detained by the police. Union Minister Dharmendra Pradhan didn't really give a statement when he was asked by students on the ground. I'm talking about over 20 lakh students at least who apply and appear for this examination, for the medical stream. And it's a reminder that, remember, most of them studying very hard, praying and hopeful that they'll be able to make a career from this examination result. And then because of a few who have either some access, money to be able to get the question paper, many others are suffering. NSUI protesters there being detained after they lodged a protest on the ground. Anmol Bali continues to be with us. Anmol, tell us what the NSUI protesters have been saying and what exactly happened there.
4: Pooja, this is the second protest by National Student Union India, the Congress Party's student organization. Today in the morning, we have seen that NSO workers have gathered outside the Shastri Bhavan, the old office of Education Ministry. They protested there. And now we have seen that around two dozen of the NSO workers have gathered here at the NTA office here, where I'm standing. I'll show you NSIC Business Park. On the first floor is the headquarter of National Test Agency, the agency which is responsible for the NEET UG examination, which is in the center point of the controversy. And we have seen that NSO workers have gathered here with placards. They were sloganeering against the education minister and the BJP government. They were demanding resignation of Dharmendra Pradhan. They were also holding placards showing that doctor's degree is for sale. And the Rajasthan state is in the center point because from where this news came up, and now they are accusing the BJP government of the lapses. They are accusing NT of the lapses, and they are saying they will not be stopping. They won't be budging from their protest. They will be protesting on the roads, as well as we can also hear this issue in the upcoming parliament session also. So the opposition parties are now targeting the BJP government and education ministry on this issue. Pooja.
0: Anmol, stay on with me. That's the big news coming in. So there are protests on the ground as well. Union Minister Education Dharmendra Pradhan was also asked a question on what exactly happened. He didn't have much to say, but clearly on your screens, political backlash has started. The Congress party clearly gunning for the government at the centres, because not the first time that the paper leak issue or the scam has surfaced. And NEET, remember, at the level that it is organised, is clearly one examination that lakhs of students across the country prepare very hard for. And then to be told days after they've appeared for the examination that the exam has been cancelled, while the NTA chief speaking to India Today said that they are assuring that they'll follow a thorough probe and examination will be held again. But it's not that easy. And therefore, I'm going to put to you about certain questions that must be on your mind as a parent or a student. Has the NEET UG 2026 been cancelled? So that is now confirmed. I can tell you that at least for now, the NEET Undergraduate 2026 examination stands cancelled. So we'll one by one put those FAQs out for you. Now, what happened here? The examination conducted on 3rd May stands nullified for now. But will there be a re-examination? There will be a re-examination. Fresh dates will be announced. NTA chief has spoken to India Today and said that they are going to sit with their team and then decide very soon what happens in the next few weeks. Do you need to register for the NEET UG examination again? No. Existing registration will suffice for now. Do you need to pay fresh examination fee? No. The NTA will, in fact, we are told, refund your fee, and therefore there wouldn't have to be another one right now, and the more details on that will come in just a short while. What about the examination centre? Now, new admission cards will be issued is what we are told, but very likely the centre will remain the same. Why was the examination cancelled? The examination was cancelled because inputs from central agencies showed that there has been malpractice when it came to this exam question paper, that it was leaked. Leaked at what stage? The investigation will reveal that later. Will my syllabus change? So no, for now the indication stands that existing syllabus will again continue for the students who will appear for the re-NET exam. Who is investigating the paper leak? It is the Central Bureau of Investigation. A comprehensive probe is on that. They have the evidence and they are going to ensure all those connected through that, especially the digital evidence, will be, of course, seen as suspects. Now, what should the students do now? Follow official NTA updates that to ensure that any updates that are coming in with regard to re-examination date, how will the process go about, keep following, but only official NTA dates, not what's coming on your social media and WhatsApp. Avoid social media rumors, because there could be all sorts of conspiracy theories that could come in. But keep the documents and the login details ready with you, the ones that you've already had. There is no mention of a change right now, so what you've had already, keep it with you. And of course, stay prepared. Whenever the fresh examination dates will be announced, it would be a widespread announcement, of course, so be prepared for that. Rework on the revision and the study strategy. The syllabus continues to be same for now. Do not fall for fake notice, fake claims. Again, I reiterate, go only by what the official NTA website or their notices are going to say. Nowhere else will you get the official information. Watch out for the schedule for the new admit card. Maintain examination momentum and consistency. So definitely a lot of inconvenience to innocent students who have been preparing through the day. But here's what's happening on the ground. Aseem Bassi joining me from Punjab. Aseem, whether it's Delhi, Punjab, Haryana, throughout the country, it would be a big disappointment. I see there are students with you. Let's hear from them.
5: Well, definitely, as soon as the NEET exam got cancelled and the news broke, it was devastation for the staff as well as the students who appeared and the parents also who are preparing for the NEET exam. I'm at a coaching academy and I have teachers with me as well as the students who are preparing for the NEET examination will hear their voices. Ma'am, as soon as the news broke out that the NEET examination has been cancelled, how difficult it was for you as a teacher and the students?
0: It was very difficult for us because we are from, like, Chandigarh always gives All India ranks. And it was so tough when we came to know about this. It was devastating. We could not take the news. And the other students, we got so many calls since morning, crying students on the other side with their parents comforting them. But this is really bad. We are in a very bad state. We really want to ask NTA, is this what the future for doctors in India? That's what our question is.
5: It takes hours and loads of syllabus to cover for the students. What is the morale of the students? You must have spoken to many students who did.
6: We have spoken to so many students and all of them are worried. Like, if this is the way they are conducting the exam, then what are going to be with us? These all are the students who are preparing for the NEET exam next year and they all are worried. They all are crying. They are even crying. And those students who have given the exam, when we told them that you have to reappear, they all were into tears. 700 scoring, 695 they are scoring, and they have to reappear.
5: So we'll talk to the students who are basically aspiring, want to give the exam, they are preparing for it. What's your name?
7: Tanishka.
5: Tanishka, you are appearing for the NEET examination, but your seniors who were appeared for the examination, that examination got leaked and it has been cancelled. So how's the mood in the camp?
7: Like, I felt very bad for them because I am a hosteler. I have seen in my hostel that they are really very hardworking. My seniors are, like, outstanding performance. But in Rajasthan, the NEET got leaked and they didn't prepare. But the person who is hardworking felt very bad. And I am also feeling very bad for them. And this has also appeared in 2024. Like, what is NTA doing? What's their, like, duty? It's their duty to be some strict in their rules.
5: How it is impacting you as a student as you prepare for the NEET now?
8: It's very sad to see that this is nearly happening every year. Like, sometimes it's tough and sometimes it's, like, leaked. Why is it happening in the first place? It's becoming a joke now that why is it getting leaked? And it is, like, we are being put on a merry-go-round and we are not getting off this ride. This happens every time.
5: Has it impacted the morale of the students?
9: I think it has. It's not easy to prepare again and give NEET again every year.
5: You heard from the staff as well as students that it's not easy basically to prepare and study for long hours and after that delivering and going in an examination center, writing an exam and then it gets leaked and cancelled. It is devastation for them. They had plans. They had basically the students who had appeared and they were on their further plans but now they have to reappear again and the momentum which they lost, they have to get that momentum back again.
0: Absolutely. You know, you think you can heave a sigh of relief and then this happens, that the paper is cancelled and they have to prepare and continue to prepare and watch all the updates coming in. Appreciate you joining us, Aseem Bassi. The voices on the ground speaking for itself, how the students feel that they are not only shocked and surprised, but it's again the continued preparation for the NEET examination for no fault of theirs. Let's hope that the next examination that takes place is completely solid with security protocol. I'm heading to a very short break. When I return, I tell you about Chief Minister Vijay and who has he appointed as his OSD. Very interesting. After a break.
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0: Chief Minister Vijay meeting AIDMK rebel leaders. Tamil Nadu Chief Minister meeting C.V. Shanmugam and S.P. Velumani. 30 AIDMK rebels backing Tamil Nadu Chief Minister Vijay. So this is getting interesting. Remember that Vijay would definitely like more numbers shifting toward their party, the TVK, but Tamil Nadu Chief Minister here meeting Shanmugam and Velumani. Why is this about AIDMK? Remember, there are already reports surfacing that AIDMK is facing a certain rift. There are rebels in the AIDMK. Many have said that EPS hasn't been leading very well, and therefore that is one of the reasons there could be a demand to shift, especially saying that AIDMK has been losing elections repeatedly. They need a change of leadership. And now Vijay jumping into it, meeting the rebel leader, specifically meeting C.V. Shanmugam and S.P. Velumani. 30 AIDMK leaders at least who are backing Tamil Nadu Chief Minister Vijay. So there have been all sorts of theories. If DMK, AIDMK were coming together, if AIDMK could be putting support to Vijay's party TVK. Vijay hadn't really taken a call on that. Congress had said, we are supporting you, but that is only on conditional basis, especially referring that AIDMK shouldn't be a part of it. It's getting very interesting. Assembly has started. Chief Minister has taken his oath, but he would definitely appreciate if more numbers come towards his government. However, for now, he's meeting at least the rebel leaders, for example, led by C.V. Shanmugam and Velumani. We'll see if other AIDMK leaders have something to say about it. Remember, there were reports earlier as well when the results had come that AIDMK is offering support to Chief Minister Vijay, or, of course, when he was set to make what looked like a minority government. But for now, I can tell you that he's met the Stalins and Vaiko more as a courtesy call, but now meeting AIDMK rebels as well. They are backing Tamil Nadu Chief Minister, and 30 could be a big number for Vijay, and if this goes in the government as well. So definitely some interesting games at play there in Tamil Nadu and Chennai, where a lot of meetings and huddles are taking place. But remember, meeting not AIDMK leaders simply. And that's why I reiterate, this is AIDMK rebel leaders who he's meeting. Let me immediately bring in Anaga Keshav for the latest on that. Anaga, so it's not like he's meeting AIDMK leadership, but a certain section. Why is that, and what could it mean for the government if these numbers go ahead and back them?
1: Well, in fact, Chief Minister Joseph Vijay is fully aware that the AIDMK leadership is under a severe crisis. Because right now we are looking at two factions. One is, of course, the one led by EPS, and the other one, Pooja, is led by C.V. Shanmugam and S.P. Velumani together. So Vijay is aware of these developments. And what we're also learning from our sources is that the MLAs who are under C.V. Shanmugam's camp are likely to vote in favour of Vijay in tomorrow's floor test in the Assembly. Whereas the MLAs that fall under EPS's camp have all decided not to vote for TVK government. So therefore, this is Vijay's move of keeping the C.V. Shanmugam's MLA camp happy. And that's why you can see him meeting them separately. He has completely ignored EPS thus far. He has not yet met EPS. He has also gone ahead and met with all the political leaders in Tamil Nadu, even someone like Seeman, who has not even won one assembly seat in Tamil Nadu, but he has chosen to keep away from EPS thus far. Will he meet EPS later sometime today? That we don't yet know. So this, the visuals that we are looking at is Vijay meeting with C.V. Shanmugam and S.P. Velumani. S.P. Velumani has been elected as the leader of the Legislative Party, and it has also been given to Speaker. But then countering that, EPS also went and gave a letter to Speaker saying that he is the next leader of leader in AIDMK in the Assembly. So there is a lot of confusion that's going on in the AIADMK camp, with the party being under heavy crisis. Because the fact that AIADMK has successively lost election after Jayalalitha's death has lowered the morale of the party. And the confidence in EPS's leadership is also at its lowest. And that's,
0: I think, Anaga, well, as you track these meetings, that he will be taking the AIDMK support, because he'll eventually have to prove the majority mark or the majority support. He's taken the help of the Congress, the VCK, other parties as well. Do you think then, when the Congress already is hovering over Vijay, saying only conditional support, then AIDMK support could actually prove to be a catch-22 situation for Vijay?
1: That's right. In fact, if 32 AIADMK MLAs don't join with Vijay, then it would also attract anti-defection law. Because according to anti-defection law, 2/3 of the party's MLAs must join with TVK. If even one MLA is falling short of the 32 mark, then they would attract anti-defection law. But C.V. Shanmugam's idea is to secure some cabinet berths, and his MLAs are also asking for it. And for that to happen, he would have to poach some MLAs from the EPSS camp. And until that happens, we can't really witness a coalition government with AIADMK. That is the situation that we are looking at. And Congress would not really be that welcoming of AIADMK. But if they do manage to convince the Congress leadership that AIADMK does not have the baggage of BJP with them, then things could soften down between Congress and the ADMK.
0: Joining us, that's the big breaking news coming in. Vijay, while taking charge, also meeting AIADMK rebel leaders. Will he take support? How will that majority support look like? Of course, we'll wait for the next few hours. Thank you, Anaga. So that's the big news coming in. With Congress support already taken, AIADMK also considering coming in, and especially the rebel netas. But it's interesting appointment that has come in from Vijay. All right, the big news that's coming in from Tamil Nadu and the camp of Vijay. One of the big appointments that's come in. Chief Minister C. Joseph Vijay has appointed an OSD. And that OSD is astrologer Radhan Pandit Vetrivel, Vijay's officer on special duty. Now, this could be very interesting that an astrologer with, of course, I'm sure other meritorious credentials to him as well. But astrologer primarily has been appointed as OSD to CM Vijay.

0: All right, so image on your screen of the OSD now. Vijay saying that he has had great faith in personal astrologer. So, of course, will this astrologer help come in both as an OSD assistant and primarily for his political future? An interesting choice, nevertheless.
1: NEET has now been cancelled more than once, and what was once a scandal has become a pattern. 22.7 lakh students who sat this exam are paying a price once again. 2 weeks ago, NTA chief Abhishek Singh declared a zero error, zero tolerance policy. He's joining me live. Sir, this almost seems to be like a pattern. The cancellation cites central agency inputs, because the source certainly determines the scale. Was it the IB, the CBI or the state police, Mr. Singh?
2: See, like as we had mentioned before the before the examination was held on 3rd of May, that this will be a zero tolerant examination, a zero error examination, and anybody who wants to, who thwarts the efforts of the 22 lakh students will be met with the strong arm of the law. We were vigilant before the conduct of the examination, on the day of the examination, and also after the examination. Till the conduct of the examination, every complaint that was received was verified. We blocked 120 Telegram channels. We made an appeal to all the students that in case anybody tries to sell any question papers or any of anything like that, please do report. We got a report on 7th of May, 4 days after the conduct of the examination, from a whistleblower saying that some messages were circulated on WhatsApp which had some content which were part of the examination. So even though it was received after 4 days, after 96 hours, we verified that complaint on two grounds. One, whether any, even a single question from that PDF was matching with what was asked in the examination. And number two, was this PDF in circulation before the examination? When part of it was found to be true, we realized that if we continue with the present set examination that was conducted, it will be not be fair for the 22 lakh students who had worked in day in and day out for this examination.
1: But Abhishek, there is a huge disappointment among the students. They feel that this entire testing agency lacks credibility and transparency. How will you assure the students that this scandal will not repeat? It almost seems like a pattern now, sir.
2: We understand the anguish and the anger of the students and the parents. I know a lot of effort goes into this preparing for this examination, writing this examination. But had we not acted, had we allowed these scamsters to be able to do what they tried to do, it would have further been something which would have not been fair for the large majority of students. So even though it's a tough decision on part of parents, on part of students, on part of NTA to conduct this examination, again, we take complete responsibility of that. We have said that we'll not be charging any more fees. We are refunding the fees that we had charged earlier. We are committed to conduct a zero error examination. I know till we actually do it, we will not be able to prove what we are saying.
1: Yes, and sir, you know, Rajasthan SOG actually found a handwritten question bank where 120 questions matched the actual NEET paper, 90 in biology, 30 in chemistry. How did a handwritten paper make it out of a system that claimed real-time tracking and barcode surveillance of every question packet?
2: See, I will not go into the merits whether 120 match or 35 match or 45 match. The question is that even if one question was compromised, it is something that's impacting the efforts of the 22 lakh students. So the people who are doing these malpractices, they are becoming smarter. They are trying to do new things. They are trying to do different ways for violating the integrity of the entire process. But we want to tell them that we are vigilant and we will not allow anything like that to happen. Anything like their efforts will not succeed. So if anybody is trying to fool people, if anybody is trying to cheat people by saying that they will get question papers and they can pay for that, they should not fall for that.
1: Okay.
2: That is not going to succeed.
1: Sir, 22.79 lakh students sat this exam. Before anything else, how many centers, how many states, how many... many students were actually exposed to this leaked paper. The reason why I'm asking you is this, because in 2024, the NTA had told the Supreme Court that it was a localized breach. This time, it seems to be far bigger.
2: See, we had assured all our stakeholders, especially students and parents, that this will be a zero error examination. We'll have zero tolerance to any malpractice. So the question is not that whether it was confined to one center or one district or one state or more states. The question is that if the integrity of the process is violated, it's violated. It's up to the CBI to conduct a complete inquiry and come out with the extent of the reach. I am not prejudging the inquiry. I am not sitting into judgment with regard to whether it was localized or not. We have taken this call as a violation of our principle, our assurance of a zero error examination. And we will conduct the examination without delay, without impacting the academic schedules, without impacting the academic future of the students in the minimal possible time. And we will ensure that nothing of this kind reoccurs. We will ensure that all those who are guilty for whatever has happened are caught, are punished, are sent to jail. NTA's so that is the commitment. That
1: 2024 we Supreme Court affidavit, Mr. Singh, cited barcode tracking and CCTV surveillance at strong rooms as foolproof. Did those systems run in 2026? And if they did, at exactly which point in the chain, did the paper get out?
2: I can only tell you that the exact point where whatever happened will be known once the CBI inquiry is completed. I will not like to prejudge the inquiry, but I can assure you that the examination on 3rd of May was conducted in a very smooth manner. We had complete footage of all the CCTVs from all the strong rooms where the papers were there. We had complete monitoring of all the 5432 centers in India, the 14 centers outside India. We had more than 150,000 CCTVs that we are monitoring. So I am like quite assured that on the date of the examination and post the examination, bringing the OMR sheets back, all of it was conducted in a smooth manner. But there was something that happened that we got on 7th of May, and we verified that allegation about the WhatsApp message circulating, which was not the question paper, which was a handwritten note. But part of that handwritten note did match with some of the question papers which were there. And that was reason enough for us to come to the conclusion that the present state of examination is not fair for the large majority of the students. And that's why we had to take this unfortunate but big decision of cancelling this examination and ordering a re-examination.
1: Is this unavoidable? Would you say that cancellation was the only way out?
2: See, in order to be fair to the large majority of the students, there was no option but to cancel and reconduct the examination. Because anything short of that would mean that those who tried to thwart the system, those who try to scam the students, those who try to beat the system would have succeeded. This is a message to all those scamsters and criminals that the strong arm of the law will catch you, the CBI will arrest you, will send you to the jail, and dare you not repeat anything in any, the next NEET examination or any other examination that NTA conducts.
1: Are there some localized groups involved in this? Or are you also saying that some people within your system could be responsible?
2: I will not prejudge the inquiry that the CBI will be doing. CBI has a free mandate with regard to looking into all aspects with regard to whosoever is guilty and to catch them and punish them. So I will await the CBI's complete inquiry. NTA will share all the three details with them for a successful inquiry.
1: A couple of questions to you, Mr. Singh. I know you're in the middle of too many meetings, but you were certainly hoping for a very, very, digital lockdown, end-to-end encryption, decentralized printing. All those were part of the plan. Though that was the recommendation of the committee. What happened to all those recommendations?
2: We will look into it. Once we review, the recommendations are there, the efforts were made, but yes, we will look into it, what went wrong, CBI will look into it, and we will ensure that we are able to correct what we need to.
1: Just one question, because we want to understand the scale of this breach. How many states and how many students were actually exposed?
2: Again, I will let the CBI do the complete inquiry. We are not fully equipped to do such forensics and to do such checks. It requires an investigative agency which looks into all the evidence, all the trails, and look into the digital footprints, look into the forensics, and come to a fair conclusion. So my mandate was only that even if an iota of violation has happened, it has violated the integrity of the examination. And that's why we took the call of canceling it and doing a re-examination. With regard to the actual extent, with regard to who all are responsible, who are involved, that will come out with the CBI inquiry.
1: So, you know, given how disappointed the students are and their parents are, they are raising questions on whether this body which you head is actually now in the right position to conduct exams at this scale. Huge sense of disappointment, sir. Huge sense of disappointment.
2: I share the anguish. I share the anger that parents have, students have. I am a parent myself. I have gone through children who have written competitive examinations. I understand the effort that it takes, the pain that it takes in preparing for these examinations, writing these examinations. And when something like this happens, it's very, very disappointing. So I fully share that anguish. I take responsibility. That is why NTA can only commit that we will not allow anyone to violate the integrity of the examination. We will have the examination in a foolproof manner. We are warning all those who are trying to beat us that if they do this, we will not let that happen. We are assuring the students that they don't need to repay for the examination. Even the cost that they paid for the first round, we are refunding it. And NTA is taking the responsibility. We are putting it on our books, and we are going to ensure that we set up systems and processes that none of it repeats.
1: So are you then saying that this is the last time it has happened and that you will ensure a system which what you promised when you took charge, Mr. Singh, 40 days ago, of creating a system which is foolproof?
2: We are committed to doing that. But if I say anything at this stage, at this moment, it will all sound very hollow. We will have to prove it and walk the talk and then only claim for anything that we are going to do. So I know that we have to do it. My team knows that they have to do it. More than 200,000 people were involved in the conduct of this examination. It's very disappointing for the whole team, for all of us. But we do take responsibility and we do assure all concerned that we will address all the major challenges and address the gaps that are there.
1: All right, Abhishek Singh, thank you for your time. Zero error and zero tolerance, that's what he had declared when he took charge as the DG of NTA. Now he's saying that he's taking full responsibility. Of course, it's a subject of investigation. A detailed CBI probe has been ordered, and then only we'll know where and how big is the breach. That's all from me. Over to the studio for more news and updates.
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1: So sorry.
2: Ha ha ha ha ha ha ha!

voter count. This is the number of young Indians who sat down to write an exam and were told after the fact that the paper they prepared for months, if not years, had already been sold. And this has happened not once, not twice, six times, six different exams in 8 years. In 2018, the CBSE paper cancelled. Bihar Police paper in 2023 cancelled. In 2024, UP Police, UGSC, NEET, the NEET cancelled. And now NEET again in 2026. Future of 26 lakh students cancelled. The doctor who could not really fulfill his dream of wanting to be a doctor, a constable who could not prove herself, a researcher who had to start all over again, multiplied by crores. So we ask tonight, who leaked the paper? We know that the answer changes every time, but the question does not change. The question that no commission, no FIR, no press conference has answered. Why does this keep happening in India? And who is making sure that it does? That'll be our lead story today on 5 Live. The other big focus that we have for you today. The other big focus will remain on hantavirus, where the numbers are on the rise, and we will be speaking with the former chief scientist of the World Health Organization, also the former director general of the Indian Council of Medical Research, one of the top voices on global public health, Dr. Soumya Swaminathan, who understands what we perhaps do not about the hantavirus. We will be asking her, what is it that we know so far? What is it that we should be knowing so far? And importantly, what does this mean for summer holiday plans, courtesy the virus? So those are the top two stories in focus today on 5 Live. But first, as always, let's take you through what else is making news across the country. The National Testing Agency has cancelled the NEET UG examination held on the 3rd of May amid allegations of a paper leak and other irregularities, and also announced that the test would be conducted again, the dates for which will be announced in the coming days. Opposition has mounted a big attack on centre over NEET exam fiasco. Congress has called it the biggest scam of NDA centre. AIADMK appears headed towards a potential historic split, with a large section of the newly elected MLAs openly challenging the leadership of EPS and banking going on and giving support to Vijay's government. Himanta Biswa Sarma has taken oath as the Assam Chief Minister for the second consecutive term, strengthening the BJP's hold over the northern eastern state after its sweeping victory in the assembly elections. Meanwhile, the Congress High Command has entered the final round of deliberations, they say, over the next Chief Minister of Kerala, with the marathon round of meetings unfolding in Delhi through the day. Sources say the party is likely to take a call in the next 24 hours. In a major embarrassment to Pakistan, Lashkar commanders have admitted to the scale of their own destruction during Operation Sindoor. The admission has come from none other than LET's top commander, Hafiz Abdurrauf. Meanwhile, Sensex has crashed by over 1,400 points, goes below 74,500 mark. Nifty 50 closes at 23,380 as oil prices soar, rupee weakens to a record low. A bombshell US media report has claimed that Pakistan allowed Iranian military aircraft to park at one of its key air bases during the recent conflict between Iran and United States. U.S. media report claims President Donald Trump is increasingly frustrated with how Tehran is handling the peace deal negotiations and is considering resuming major combat operations against Iran. And Russia has announced that FM Lavrov will hold talks with our External Affairs Minister Jay Shankar on the 13th of May as part of New Delhi visit for BRICS. All right, kicking you across to news just coming in. The Nashik Crime Branch has taken the paper leak suspect into custody, we are told. The Nashik police has now detained the suspect, Shubham Karnar,

0: CBI has alerted the Nashik City Police and requested their assistance in apprehending the suspect. Specific details regarding the individuals were furnished by the Rajasthan Police, we are told. Pictures on your screen over there. And this has been an attempt to conceal his identity. The suspect has shaved his head, was on his way to visit a temple within Nashik City. All right, that's the big breaking news at this hour. The first of the many suspects in the NEET paper leak case is now in custody of the Nashik police. They have now detained a suspect named Shubham. And they feel that it is through him that they will be able to piece together the entire sequence of events and how the paper leak actually took place. My colleague Shivani joins us for more details. And then Shivani, what more can you tell us?
1: See, the protests are being staged not only by the NSUI but the SFI here at Shastri Bhavan, and the protesters have been detained. And you can see the heavy deployment of police and the CRPF still remains here. This is the area where the protests were staged today. Initially, the NSUI had demanded the cancellation, but later the cancellation was announced by the NTA. And then a little while back, there was another protest by the SFI. The students were asking for resignation of the education minister and scrapping of NTA. They say that there's a nexus that works between the coaching centers and the examination agencies. That are the allegations that are being put forth. And they say that the aspirants are getting harmed. Their future is getting harmed. So these kinds of paper leaks, this kind of nexus and irregularity should be taken very seriously. So these are the allegations. They are demanding resignation and they've been staging protests even as the investigations are moving ahead, Sonal. We know that the SOG and the CBI, they are already taking
0: I quickly want to get an understanding from you, since you've been speaking to a lot of these angry youth on the ground, some from a political party affiliated, others not so much. Do they have faith that those behind this will be brought to the book? Because we are now just looking at the news coming in that one suspect has been picked up in Nashik. Do they have hope? Because it's not the first time a paper leak of NEET has happened.
1: Certainly, Sonal, this is disheartening, especially for all those, for lakhs of those students who've been preparing for NEET examination. On 3rd of May, this examination was held across the country. And then later, just 9 days after the exam, this kind of a cancellation has come after the irregularities were surfaced and the investigations are moving ahead. And this is, in fact, not happening for the first time. There have been major examinations which have been cancelled or which have been marred by such irregularities, by paper leaks in ways. Various states, various examinations. So certainly this is a time of distress for all these students. But the protests we see here in the national capital are majorly being staged by the NSUI and the SFI, while we also keep showing how the investigations are moving ahead in this particular case, the NEET exam that was held on 3rd of May. So certainly investigations are going on. The NTA has cancelled the examination and it will be announcing a fresh date. It has also assured that this time all the measures will be strengthened so that this examination is foolproof. But certainly this is a difficult time for all the students who appeared for this exam and those who are protesting against this paper leak.
0: The youth of the country is angry, upset, and they want answers. They want to know why this keeps happening. Shivani, stay on with us. We'll come back to you because there is so much more to unpack in this story. But also, we managed to speak with Abhishek Singh. He's the NTA DG. This is an exclusive chat that he had on India Today. Take a look at this excerpt. NEET has now been cancelled more than once, and what was once a scandal has become a pattern. 22.7 lakh students who sat this exam are paying a price once again. 2 weeks ago, NTA chief Abhishek Singh declared a zero error, zero tolerance policy. He is joining me live. Sir, this almost seems to be like a pattern. The cancellation cites central agency inputs. Because the source certainly determines the scale. Was it the IB, the CBI, or the state police, Mr. Singh?
2: See, like as we had mentioned before, before the examination was heard on 3rd of May, that this will be a zero-tolerant examination, a zero-error examination, and anybody who thwarts the efforts of the 22 lakh students will be met with the strong arm of the law. We were vigilant before the conduct of the examination, on the day of the examination, and also after the examination. Till the conduct of the examination, every complaint that was received was verified. We blocked 120 Telegram channels. We made an appeal to all the students that in case anybody tries to sell any question papers or any of anything like that, please do report. We got a report on 7th of May, 4 days after the conduct of the examination, from a whistleblower saying that some messages were circulated on WhatsApp which had some content which were part of the examination. So even though it was received after 4 days, after 96 hours, we verified that complaint on two grounds. One, whether even a single question from that PDF was matching with what was asked in the examination. And number two, was this PDF in circulation before the examination? When part of it was found to be true, we realized that if we continue with the present set examination that was conducted, it will not be fair for the 22 lakh students who had worked in day in and day out for this examination.
0: But Abhishek, there is a huge disappointment among the students. They feel that this entire testing agency lacks credibility and transparency. How will you assure the students that this scandal will not repeat? It almost seems like a pattern now, sir.
2: We understand the anguish and the anger of the students and the parents. I know a lot of effort goes into this preparing for this examination, writing this examination. But had we not acted, had we allowed these scamsters to be able to do what they tried to do, it would have further been something which would have not been fair for the large majority of students. So even though it's a tough decision on part of parents, on part of students, on part of NTA to conduct this examination, again, we take complete responsibility of that. We have said that we'll not be charging any more fees. We are refunding the fees that we had charged earlier. We are committed to conduct a zero error examination. I know till we actually do it, we will not be able to prove what we are saying.
0: All right. So what exactly happened on this story? Let's take you through the timeline over there. NEET UG 2026 has been cancelled. Nearly 22 lakh students who gave months of their lives, if not years, who sacrificed sleep, relationships, certainly, you know, all now stand at crossroads. They do not choose. There are years of struggle, there are years of sacrifice, there are years of pain, and today all of this stands very, very uncertain. This actually, if you look in closely, is a story of 9 days. The 9 days that began with an exam and ended with shattered dreams. Let's break down those 9 days of shattered dreams for you, which began on the 3rd of May when the NEET UG was conducted across India. Over 22 lakh students participated. On the 6th and 7th, similarities between the exam paper and the so-called guess papers were flagged off. And an unimaginable or suspicion there began to shake everyone. The suspicion of a paper leak. By 7th of May, the NTA received inputs regarding alleged malpractices and a probe was initiated into the suspected leak. On the 8th of May, the NTA referred the matter to central agencies. Within just 2 days, the Rajasthan Police probe began public and sort of multi-city investigations that gained momentum, and the demand for re-exam then grew nationwide. And just a few hours ago, the NTA has cancelled now the NEET exam and ordered a CBI probe. But how exactly were these papers leaked? Let me decode this entire pan-India NEET leak trail. Let's talk about that. Investigators suspect that the NEET UG 2026 leak may have originated from a printing press in Nashik in Maharashtra, where the exam paper was reportedly printed. Sources claim an individual linked to the printing press allegedly passed the paper through a chain system, after which it reached Haryana. Investigators say that the leaked paper first landed with a doctor based in Gurugram before being circulated further to contacts in Rajasthan, including Jaipur. There is a Ramgarh and Sikar also, places like that which have been mentioned. Probe agencies now suspect the network extended far beyond Rajasthan, with evidence of the paper allegedly sort of circulating in Jammu and Kashmir and Bihar and Kerala, Uttarakhand as well, possibly pointing out to a pan-India leak racket. Now, the modus operandi reveals that even more shocking details that have now come up. And according to that initial probe, question banks were circulated with use of social media. Private groups and encrypted apps were allegedly used. Around 3rd of May is when we had started seeing these Telegraph channels and Reddit talk about it, really. The material was reportedly sold for 5 lakh rupees and later resold for 30,000. These question banks spread rapidly just hours before the NEET exam. Investigators suspect a Kerala MBBS student and a Rajasthan PG owner played key roles there. The PG owner allegedly even tried to cover the tracks by filing in a complaint. Imagine how creative they're getting. But at what cost? That's the real question. This year, nearly 22.7 lakh students appeared for the exam, all competing for around 2.25 lakh seats. And just the biggest question remains on who is accountable for shattering all these dreams. And not just these dreams, the future of your and my medical health care. The most impacted people in all of this are the students. Admission timelines are likely to be delayed. MBBS counselling schedules may get pushed further. Students now face a fresh preparation pressure as well. While the trust deficit in India's examination system is only deepening. Not only is the NTA facing a credibility crisis, but the controversy is also raising larger questions about the country's examination system altogether. Coaching centres there may witness a surge in enrolments while conducting a nationwide re-examination itself. That poses a massive logistical challenge. Don't mind the cost and the money involved and the effort involved as well. So who's accountable? Who is accountable for all of this? Who is answerable to these aspirants? Let's name them and let's ask these questions point blank today. Is it Dharmendra Pradhan who must answer why repeated NEET paper leaks kept happening? Or is it Abhishek Singh who appears to have learnt no lessons from the 2024 paper leak controversy? Is it Bhajan Lal Sharma who must answer whether there is a free run for exam mafia in the country? Or is it Madan Dilawar who is answerable, or perhaps at this point unable to answer the simple question, how did the exam mafia get access to the questions? Now, when questioned about this, the education minister refused to comment. Take a look.
3: सर पेपर लीक पे क्या बोल रहे हैं सर पेपर लीक पे सर सीबीआई इंक्वायरी की जांच सर सीबीआई इंक्वायरी अरे
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6: सर
0: A royal ignore to not just the press and the media, but to all those students who are now wondering what next. We are attempting to now answer that what next question for you. What should students do now? Let's turn our attention to that. Now, aspirants at this point must follow only official NTA updates. There will be a lot of panic on social media, so please do not give in to that. Go to the official website. They should avoid social media rumors and keep documents and login details ready. Students should also stay prepared for fresh examination dates and rework their revision and also study strategy. Students, if you're watching, you must also not fall for fake notices or misleading claims and should watch out for fresh admit card schedules as well. Most importantly, if you are applying, if you are sitting in for these examinations, you must try to maintain consistency and exam momentum. And for the government, We've got some questions for the government as well. The country is now awaiting answers. The youth of the country is unemployed, angry and extremely upset with how these examinations are being conducted. So these are the questions we have for the government. Who will answer to the 22 lakh aspirants? Why do examination leaks keep happening year after year? What's the pattern? Why haven't been able to fix it? No lessons learned from the 2024 leak as well. And can India's examination system be trusted at all? Because remember, it's not NEET. It's the police examinations. It's the CBSE. It's so many others. And then the question, did the system fail its brightest students, the hard work put by these aspirants? There is also a question of credibility of the NTA. Can NTA rebuild its credibility despite successive failures? And perhaps what the government really needs to get down to now is how deep does the exam mafia really run? The country deserves answers. Our youth deserves these answers. Students deserve accountability, and someone must answer for the hard work and future of lakhs of these aspirants. We also want to play out for you now some of the reactions.
6: We have cancelled this whole exam. If the government had made a plan, तो ये हालात देखने को नहीं मिलते. और इससे पहले भी शायद दो साल पहले सीबीआई की जांच हुई थी. वो जांच की रिपोर्ट कहाँ है, किसको दंडित किया गया है, किसको सजा दी गई. तो 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
0: 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Let's cut across to my colleague Dev Ankur, who's outside a coaching center in Kota. Dev, take us through what exactly are the students feeling at this point. I mean, I can only understand or attempt to understand the frustration the kids must be under.
7: Well, Sonal, there were some more students about a couple of minutes ago over here, but still, I do have a few students with me right now. You mentioned about the plight or the anxiety that the students must be going through. These are students, all these three girls are in class 10 right now. But imagine those students, lakhs of those students who honestly gave this paper this year and right now are in a huge dilemma. They do not know what will happen with their future. When will the date be decided of the re-examination? Whether that re-examination itself will be happening in a foolproof manner or not. So all of those questions are extremely crucial questions. I do have these three girls with me. You are Alankrita. Alankrita, जो पेपर कैंसल हुआ है नीट का, उसको लेकर क्या कहना? आपको लगता है कि ये जो बार बार हो रहा था, ये नहीं होना चाहिए? एनटीए की भूमिका जो है वो कटघरे में है
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7: Well, that is a major point, Sonal. You know, several of the aspirants may have tried to find out how much they would score as per the attempts that they made, and they may have thought that they have already, you know, done really well and perhaps would be clearing the examination.
8: Yeah.
7: They may have already made plans for vacation.
0: All right, Ankur was there trying to give us a sense of what the students on ground are feeling. You know, you don't get anger from them, you just get disappointment. The sense I got from hearing those students is just pure disappointment. The loss of faith, the lack of credibility that the NTA now, the National Testing Agency, now holds. Let's get more voices. Let's cut across to Chandigarh now. My colleague Aseem Bassi is joining us from there. Aseem, take us through what's happening there at the moment. I mean, we can only imagine what must be going on in the minds of these students and these parents as well. The political protests aside, I want to hear the voices of aspirants and parents and perhaps teachers.
10: Well, as soon as the NEET examination cancellation news broke out, it was devastation for the students as well as the teachers and the aspirants also. I'm with a group of teachers in a coaching center in Chandigarh, and we'll get their voices. As soon as the news broke out, what was your first reaction? Because you also taught a lot of students.
11: My first reaction was we were totally devastated. It was very, very, it was like very emotional for all of us. And we were like awestruck ki ye kya ho gaya. I really want to ask NTA one thing, that have they forgotten that teachers are the builders of the nation? And when teacher himself or herself loses her confidence, where will the student go? Where will be the future of our medical fraternity when the teachers themselves do not have the confidence? So this today has been a red letter day in the history of medical sciences. Why should we prepare a student when this has to be the end? I really want to ask NTA, please give us answer. Every year this is happening. We are really very disheartened.
10: So now re-examination will happen, and how difficult it will be to get the morale of the students back again?
12: Sir, very, very difficult, sir, because I mean studying for exam again is not easy. The child who's been preparing for the same exam for about 2 years, again, it's very difficult. It's not that easy. I mean, if I think the child has already done the examination and now you are asking him to do it again. And after this heartbreaking thing, very, very difficult.
10: You feel back-to-back leaks, they take a lot of confidence away as far as teachers and students are concerned?
13: Sir, as per me, since the news broke out, my many good students are so emotionally broken, they are crying. They are literally crying, and I'm just consoling them. Means the news is so devastating, so devastating. We have worked together for 2 years, students, our faculty, and the complete system. We have done a lot. And now at this moment, those who performed good were enjoying. And now they are returning back to Chandigarh, to their PGs, that now again we have to prepare all this. Yes. NTA has to put the responsibility. This is not going to happen. In 2024, this also happened. Every time the person who commit the crime, he escapes. And we students, teachers, we are the sufferers. Yes. They are crying badly. I am also crying. What is this going on? What the hell is this?
10: So
14: Students are the real ones who have to really pay again, and they have to go through all the suffering and all the hard work again.
15: Yes, definitely. It is very bad for the students. They really worked hard for the past 2 years, and preparing again for next 1 or 2 months, it is difficult for them, especially for good students, those who are getting good marks.
14: So accountability needs to fix this one?
11: Definitely. We want an answer.
14: Yes.
11: We want an answer. We are the lecturers. We are teachers from Chandigarh.
0: Teachers as well. And rightly what the teachers are saying, what the hell is really going on in this country? What the hell is going on with these examinations as well? Teachers, parents, students all are very, very angry and upset tonight. And we must get these answers from the government. On that note, we're going to slip into a very quick break. Coming up on the other side, the other big story. We've got an exclusive interview for you. The former chief scientist at the World Health Organization, Dr. Soumya Swaminathan, joins us for the very latest on what's happening with the Hanta virus outbreak. That exclusive chat coming up.

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0: A luxury expedition cruise ship that left Argentina 6 weeks ago has become the center of a global health emergency. Three people are dead, seven have tested positive for a rare and dangerous virus. And today, the passengers and crew from more than 23 countries, including two from India, remember, are being monitored, isolated and treated. These are people from Nebraska to Netherlands, from France to Switzerland. The ship is the MV Hondius. The virus is Hantavirus, and specifically the strain is Andes. And this is what we know about the Hantavirus outbreak so far. Let me quickly take you through that. Now, let's put a timeline in front of you of what exactly happened. We'll start with the 1st of April. The Hyundai sailed from Ushuaia, one of the southernmost cities on the earth, and at the very tip of Argentina. On board, there were about 150 passengers and crew. 23 nationalities headed for Antarctica and a string of remote South Atlantic islands. What investigators now believe is that at least one passenger, a 70-year-old Dutch man, was already carrying the virus when he boarded. He has spent 4 months traveling Chile, Uruguay, Argentina, before he started his voyage, and likely picked up the infection from contact with wild rodents somewhere along that route. 5 days into the voyage, he fell ill. By the 11th of April, he was dead before doctors even knew what they were dealing with. His 69-year-old wife, a close contact through his illness, fell sick at the ship's next port, St. Helena. She was airlifted to Johannesburg. She died there on the 26th of April. She was later confirmed as the outbreak's first lab-verified hantavirus death. The husband could not even be monitored. He was already wrapped up. By then, a British passenger was also in intensive care in South Africa, and a German woman on board the cruise had developed pneumonia. And on the 2nd of May, she died. The ship's own doctor had been symptomatic. Three people are now dead from the hantavirus. And on the 2nd of May, the World Health Organization received its first alert. Now, today, the WHO has put out the confirmed number of cases to 7, laboratory-confirmed PCR testing 2, and 3 people have died, like we said. But several governments are reporting a higher figure. Up to 11 cases combined when probable and provisional results are included. A Spanish passenger tested provisionally positive. Just yesterday, a French woman fell ill on her repatriation flight back home. One American has been confirmed at the University of Nebraska's biocontainment unit, with 15 more passengers under quarantine there. The numbers as we speak are still moving. Now, why is this particular outbreak so unusual? Now, hantavirus normally spreads one way, from rodents to humans. But in this case, this Andes strain is a single exception. It is the only known hantavirus that can, in rare cases, not so rare this time around, transmit from person to person, though often through close, prolonged contact. That is exactly what investigators believe happened on the ship, the cruise. The index case, or case zero as it's called, the Dutch man, infected others in the confined space of the cruise. The ship's doctor, who had been treated, also became a case himself. So far, the good news, the only good news we know so far, is that genetic sequencing has confirmed the strain has not mutated. It is the same Andes virus already known to science, not a new mutant, so this is not a new threat. But follow along to actually understand what happened next. On the 10th of May, the ship docked at the Tenerife in Canary Islands after weeks of sea and stops at Cape Verde. Then there was Ascension, there was also St. Helena, where they could safely disembark. It's sick. All these ports they crossed, but they could not get them out. The WHO director finally had to fly down to Tenerife, personally oversee the evacuation and the repatriation flights, carried passengers back to their home countries under strict health protocols, what Spain's health minister described as an unprecedented operation. Several other countries had said no. Spain said, we'll deal with it. As of today, the ship has left the Tenerife and is heading to Rotterdam, carrying around 30 crew members and 2 health workers. More than 100 passengers and crew from over 20 countries are being monitored and isolated. The WHO is clear on one point and has repeated it throughout that this is not another COVID. Andy's virus and the strain does not spread easily. It requires sustained close contact. There is no evidence of community transmission just yet. And the risk of general public getting it is assessed to be low by the WHO as of today. But the cases are still being confirmed and the passengers now dispersed across the globe are being incubated, are in their incubation period. A lot of them have been told to self-isolate. The incubation period is too long, so the worry actually begins there. We also now have heard for the first time from the captain of that cruise, Honda's cruise. Listen in.
1: And I must commend my crew for their courage and the selfless resolve that they showed time and again in the most difficult moments. I could not imagine sailing through these circumstances with a better group of people, guests and crew alike. Most importantly, our thoughts are with the ones that are no longer with us, and whatever I say will not ease this loss, but I'd like you to know they are with us every day in our hearts and our thoughts. In a situation like this, every image and every word can be taken out of context. This can be very painful to the people on board, especially they're already dealing with grief, worry, and perhaps uncertainty. As a captain of Hondius, my job is to lead my crew, take care of my guests, and see the ship safely to port. And our responsibility does not end there. Does not end with our arrival in the Canaries. So we've all been a part of this voyage, and I wish nothing more to everybody, guests and crew alike, to be able to go home safely and in good health. On behalf of Oceanwide Expeditions, my crew, myself, I ask for privacy and respect to our guests and their families and our crew members in this difficult time. We've sailed through this together across the sea. Now, we hope to see everybody safely at home. Thank you very much.
0: Imagine the plight of those passengers and crew. They know there's a deadly virus on board. No country is ready to let them dock. Finally, somebody comes in to help. The cases are rising. People are getting sick. Imagine that anxiety. And now, so many more who have now come back living with it. So let's really get down to the details on what exactly is happening and how exactly does this virus spread. I couldn't think of a better person to actually speak about this. Joining us next is Dr. Soumya Swaminathan. Dr. Swaminathan needs little introduction, but she's been the Director General of the Indian Council of Medical Research. She's been the former Chief Scientist at WHO as well as one of the most leading voices that we know on this issue. Ma'am, thank you so much for your time. My first question today. We know that Hanta virus is not new. We also know that the Andy strain is not new. It has not mutated. So what changed? Why is the situation currently where we are looking at cases rising by the day?
2: Right. So we have a lot of viruses, as you know, and the Andy strain of the Hanta virus is the one strain that is known to spread from person to person. Normally, the Hanta viruses spread from rodents to man. So it's a zoonotic infection. You come into contact with rodent urine or stool or, you know, aerosolized version of that, you get infected. But this particular strain, the Andy strain, which is mainly predominantly found in Latin America, has been described to spread from human to human, but only after close physical contact. Now, cruise ship is an ideal place for an outbreak, particularly if it is spread through close physical contact or in the airborne route. And I think many of us will remember the Diamond Princess, ship that was the first one actually off the coast of Japan that had the COVID outbreak. Yep. And at that time, we didn't know much about COVID, but that was one of the first signs that it's an airborne spread. Now, in this case, compared to the number of people who were on the ship, very few have been infected, and mostly they have been people who've either shared a cabin or been in close physical contact for a prolonged period. And that's how this infection spread. So it's not that rapid airborne spread like COVID. However, the concern, of course, is that for people around the world, is this the beginning of something that can spread around the world and that can cause outbreaks in every country and become a pandemic? And the answer is no, it cannot, because the virus is very different from a measles virus or a SARS-CoV-2 virus or even an influenza virus that spreads quite easily from person to person. This one cannot spread easily. So while we do have 10 infected people now, I think the number is about 10, the chances that it's going to spread further are limited. One, because of the virus and what we know about it, its transmissibility. And second, because the actions have already been taken, the public health actions to limit the spread of infection have been taken. As you know, that you know there was a whole team that went on board the ship. There was a very careful disembarkation procedure. Every individual was tested, screened, put into a proper equipment, personal protective equipment, and so on, then disembarked and then sent on to their countries where they are going to be under observation. They're going to be quarantined and under observation. And that's how we're now picking up. It's a long incubation period. So we've got to wait for 6 or even 8 weeks for the last clearance of all doubt that there'll be no further infections. But the fact is, this is going to be a contained outbreak and there's no risk to the wider public.
0: Ma'am, you say it is a contained virus, but my question to you is this. Out of those infected, there is one flight attendant. She was not on the cruise. She was on the flight where the Dutch couple actually, they took. So when we talk about a situation like this, how seriously are we to take the question of close proximity, that it does not spread very easily? Just explain this flight attendant getting the virus to me. How could that have happened?
2: I don't know what personal protective equipment either the infected person or the flight attendant had on. That information I don't have. And I'm not sure if they were wearing a mask and gloves and so on. In the case of this Andes virus, we know that it infects the respiratory system. In fact, it presents just like a influenza. So most likely the virus particles are coming out in the droplets as we speak or cough. And so there is obviously that potential of transmission. This steward, air hostess, was, I think, taking care of this person on board the flight. And again, I'm not sure what precautions were being used. And therefore, that person did have a closer contact with this individual. However, that also means that everyone who was seated near this patient is now, I think, being tracked and tested. So the contact tracing and testing will be very important in this case. And I would go back to what happened with SARS-1, actually. SARS-1, you know, infected many more people. Of course, also happened in a hospital setting and so on. It was from symptomatic people, but because the virus did not spread from asymptomatic people, it was easier to pin down people who had symptoms, properly isolate them, and then do the contact investigation. And through that, it was contained. Of course, there were almost 800 deaths and about 11,000 infected people, if I remember, but it was contained within a few months. So I believe that the same thing will happen with this one.
0: Okay.
2: Because every person who's been on both the ship and the different flights that people have taken, because people have got off the ship and been on flights. And but because we have all the logs, the passenger logs, it's possible to trace, call them, find out if they have symptoms. There are people who are now self-reporting because authorities have said that people should be on high alert and self-report.
0: Right. Ma'am, I want to get one fact cleared. The thing we are told about hantavirus so far is that it does not spread very rapidly, but those who get it, it's a very intense disease. The fatality rate is quite high. But now we are looking at cases where even asymptomatic cases have developed. For example, the French woman is in hospital, is in a serious condition. The American is said to be asymptomatic, but did come positive. So what does that tell us?
2: I think we are learning. And in medicine and in public health, you know, you should never say never. There are always exceptions. And there's always more to be learned. And every opportunity, every outbreak like this is an opportunity to learn and to prepare for the next one. COVID taught us so many things that we didn't know about transmissibility of viruses. And this is why I'm saying that while this virus is believed to mostly spread only from symptomatic people, there isn't a whole lot of asymptomatic infection. No, however, that does not rule out that in a particular individual, they may experience very minimal or no symptoms. So I think we have to follow the principles of epidemiology. We have to, of course, update our knowledge and science study these kind of outbreaks. And I'm sure that with all the very detailed and in-depth investigations that have been done on board the ship and subsequently, that we're going to learn more about this and these virus. And of course, also the fact that we have diagnostics is a good thing. The sequencing of the virus was done very quickly. So these are all things, you know, that have come because of preparatory activities done during and after COVID. So both the South African lab, the Swiss lab and other labs now have sequenced it. And we know that it's the same strain. It really hasn't mutated much.
3: Yeah.
2: So again, we don't need to worry that it's mutating and it's somehow becoming very different, you know, from the original Andes virus.
3: Right. Ma'am, talk to me a little bit about the RF factor of the Andes strain. How exactly does the reproductive factor work here?
2: So that again depends on the intrinsic transmissibility of the virus itself, but it also depends on a couple of other factors, and that is the stage of infection of the individual, the index case, and how infectious they are, and also what precautions have been taken in terms of ventilation, in terms of personal protective equipment, and whether, you know, people are really in close contact and there's an exchange of biological fluids possible and so on. So at the beginning of the outbreak, you might see a high, you know, transmissibility because people are still not aware of what is happening. Like, you know, the first couple of people who got infected didn't know what was going on, but that falls. And now I expect that there'll be much fewer secondary cases. So the R0 also, you know, changes during the course of the outbreak. To say that the intrinsic transmissibility of this virus is much, much lower than SARS-CoV-2 or measles or flu.
3: Ma'am, I want to understand this from you once and for all. People are constantly comparing it to COVID-19. Is this a potential another pandemic?
2: No. The short answer is no. It's not going to be a pandemic. That one can be very confident about. But should you be concerned? I think so. I think that each of these is an opportunity for us to test our own preparedness, for every country to test its own preparedness. What would we do if this ship had been at one of our ports? You know, the Spanish authorities allowed that ship to dock. Otherwise, all these people were out at sea, obviously getting very anxious and not knowing when they're going to get home.
3: Yeah.
2: So let's say this happens in India next time. You know, are our ports prepared? Our health authorities prepared? Do we have the protocols in place? Do we have those communications that we need with other countries and our health authorities? This is where the international health regulations come in and are very important. But also it reminds us that the next pandemic could appear sometime. We don't know when, of course, and we hope it's not soon, but viruses are mutating all the time. And so it's a question of if, not when. And therefore, we should ask ourselves this question that indeed, if this were the beginning of a next pandemic, are we better prepared as a country?
3: Yeah.
2: Is the world better prepared? Will we be able to meet the 100-day deadline that we gave ourselves? You know, there's a report that was produced for the Niti Aayog, which talked about how
3: we've got to think about how prepared is India. I'm coming to that, ma'am, which is why I'm interrupting you. There are two Indians on board as well. They are crew members, we are told. So far, the government says they are asymptomatic. We don't know who they are or where they are at this point. At the moment, is the biggest challenge for hantavirus the incubation period? It's 45 days. That means for a month and a half, are we expecting people to isolate?
2: Yeah. So I think we'll have to wait for the government advisory, but it could be either self-isolation or it could be, you know, to provide them a place for isolation. I think we have enough We did so much isolation during COVID. So for two people, that should not really be a problem. And this is a call every country is taking. So I think the Indian authorities will probably tell us how these two individuals are going to be.
3: Ma'am, if the ministry is listening to you right now, what would you recommend be India's measures? UK has gone beyond the WHO limit. WHO said isolate for 42 days, UK saying 45. US also, we understand there are now isolation centres, you know, which have been set up to prepare for them. How prepared is India? What should we be doing?
2: I think if they're asymptomatic, self-isolation is fine. As long as we know where they are and they keep reporting in. You can report in through a video call or a phone call. And these are responsible people. After all, they're crew on that ship. And I'm sure they understand the seriousness. But it's up to the authorities of every country to take a call.
3: All right, Dr. Swami Swaminathan, thank you so much for your time. We'll keep coming back to you to understand more as more details about this pandemic, about this Hanta virus actually emerges. That's all we could pack in today's episode. Stay tuned to India Today. Lots more coming up. We'll see you tomorrow.

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0: welcome. Good evening. You're watching Super 6 here on India Today. I'm Akshita Nandagopal, and this evening we've got lots lined up for you. Why? Because lots is happening in the state of Tamil Nadu. So let me begin by giving you a sense of what's really coming up on the show. Vijay, Chief Minister Vijay, has been up to a whole lot of announcements, making several steps that's focused on really ensuring the right message is sent out. But amid that, guess who's been made the OSD, the Office on Special Duty to the Chief Minister? It's Vijay's personal astrologer who's got this bumper promotion, and it's led to serious questions about really what Chief Minister Vijay stands for. You claim to be the change, and yet this is what you do. You bring in your personal astrologer's OSD to the Chief Minister. And so we're asking, will astrology now decide if Tamil Nadu gets good governance or not? We're going to be focusing on that. But also coming up on the show, we're going to be flipping over to neighbouring Kerala. Yes, Tamil Nadu's gotten its chief minister. Kerala, which also got the mandate on 4th May, is still waiting. There's still no clarity on exactly who will be the chief minister. And the Congress High Command finds itself in this predicament repeatedly, once again, unable to come up with a decision. We have a live poll coming up. Maybe that'll help the High Command take a decision. That's coming up at 6:30 this evening. So like I said, lots lined up. Let's begin with the headlines. NEET UG exam cancelled after paper leak. Yes, paper allegedly sold for 5 lakh rupees. Suspect Shubham nabbed from Nashik. CBI launches probe into the matter. In an exclusive conversation with India Today, NTA DG Abhishek Singh takes responsibility for NEET chaos, assures of arrest and punishing all culprits.
1: We take complete responsibility of that. We have said that we will not be charging any more fees. We are refunding the fees that we had charged earlier. We are committed to conduct a zero error examination.
0: Huge controversy erupts after Tamil Nadu

0: Nadu Chief Minister Vijay appoints his personal astrologer's office on special duty. TVK allies, Congress and VCK call decision unacceptable. Ask Tamil Nadu Chief Minister to reconsider the move. AIADMK heads towards a split. Chief Minister Vijay meets AIADMK rebels a day ahead of crucial floor test. Rebel camp led by CV Shanmugam and SP Velumani with 30-plus MP MLAs back Vijay openly.
1: We as the ADMK legislative party to support, form the government with the support of the DMK government, which is against our founding principles. We accept the people mandate. The people mandate is for Not for TVK. The mandate is for Chief Minister Vijay.
0: Keralam CM suspense peaks. Congress High Command in a complete conundrum. Satheesan digs in heels of CM post. Non-stop Delhi meets, but no solution yet. Expected that there could be a decision tonight, but impasse continues. Himanta Biswa Sarma sworn in as Assam Chief Minister. Second term for Himanta with record mandate. Four others also sworn in as mantris. Home Minister Amit Shah, top Modi mantris, attend oath besides Prime Minister Modi. Often do you see an astrologer move from reading horoscopes to sitting in the corridors of power? Not often. But in Tamil Nadu's newest political twist, under a government that's promised change, Vijay's personal astrologer, his name is Ricky Radhan Pandit Vetrivel. He's been appointed as officer on special duty to the Chief Minister. Why? Well, we don't really have the answer to that. What really is his credential? What experience does he have to be OSD to the Chief Minister? Again, we don't know. But we know this. He predicted Vijay's victory. And now, the man once known for decoding stars and lucky numbers has been pulled directly into Tamil Nadu's political machinery. Let's be clear that as OSD to CM political, he may not have the powers to go ahead and sign off on official letters, but crucial to how the government and how Chief Minister Vijay himself functions. Radhan Pandit for months has aggressively pushed the narrative that Vijay's political rise was written in the stars. Interviews, YouTube appearances, public speeches. He described Vijay's horoscope as what he called a political tsunami that would reshape the state. He even broke down the numerology behind the name Tamiraga Vetri Kargam, claiming letters and numbers aligned perfectly with Vijay's destiny. And then came the results. TVK's victory triggered a flood of old prediction clips on social media. Supporters hailed him as a visionary who foresaw the shift before anyone else. But there's more to the story. Who we're talking about, Radhan Pandit, isn't new to Tamil Nadu's power circles. He was once closely associated with Amma Jayalalitha until one disastrous prediction reportedly shattered that relationship. He had allegedly assured Jayalalitha she would avoid jail in the DA case. That didn't happen. In 2014, she was imprisoned. And so Jayalalitha reportedly cut ties with him completely. The astrologer quietly moved to Singapore. Politics, however, loves comebacks, even if it's not of politicians, sometimes of astrologers too. After resurfacing in Delhi and rebuilding connections, Radhan Pandit has found a new opening through Vijay's party, and slowly his influence became visible. He publicly predicted TVK's rise, and now he's gone from astrologer to insider. And everyone's wondering one thing. How much will astrology decide Chief Minister Vijay's moves now? Because he's no longer an individual watching his stars. He's steering a state now. And his personal astrologer has now become OSD to the Chief Minister. Not a small responsibility. And what is his credential? Just that he is an astrologer who Vijay trusts.
2: Right royal government, you can see. Good quality government. Poor, upper middle class, everybody can be equally vision. No caste bar, no communal bar, no religion bar. Very easily, lovely, we can enjoy our life, brother. Like Charan Chengutun time or Karigal Cholan time. Not Rajaraj Cholan, even early 1000 years before that kingdom was there. It was with Karigal Cholan and then Charan Chengutun. I believe that kingdom is coming back. Like Keeladi, what is the life they lived, we don't know. Now you can see now. But what a great life we are going to get.
0: You know, amid all of the questions about how Vijay would do in a matter of 48 hours, he's already courted controversy with this move. And I'd like to bring in Pramod Madhav and Anuga Keshav, both joining us live from Chennai. Pramod.

0: Good evening. Were you surprised by this decision by Chief Minister Vijay? Look, we all knew. We all knew that Vijay always consults his astrology before taking any decision, including when the swearing-in ceremony was supposed to happen. But for that personal relationship to translate into becoming the OSD to Chief Minister, it's a very powerful position, Pramod.
1: Good evening, Akshita. In fact, we just put forward these questions to TVK leaders as well. And to make one thing very clear, we're not trying to say, you know, defend the Chief Minister. But what we got in response from Tamilnadu Vettikarakam leaders is like, what has gone wrong with all the decisions that the Chief Minister has made so far? One being closing 717 TASMAC shops, and then also like various other decisions, like, you know, meeting with the other leaders of the government, be it the Chief Minister, former Chief Minister M.K. Stalin and such. So that's kind of that's the only kind of like, you know, explanation or rebuttal we are getting from the TVK. But very certainly this has turned out to be a controversy. But very clearly TVK also says that the new OSD is going to be in a role of an advisor. Is it going to be an astrological advice, or this is going to be something very important in a way with multiple advisors is going to happen? We'll have to wait on what's that. I'm telling you again, we're not trying to defend the Chief Minister, but it is a rebuttal that I've got from the TVK on this matter.
0: Questions, and Anaga, I'll bring you in on this. There are questions being asked right now by even allies like the Congress who have rubbished this move. You've got MPs publicly saying, why? Why is an astrologer being made OSD to the Chief Minister? Look, there's no problem if Vijay himself believes in astrology, takes decisions based on what his astrologer tells him. We are no one to question what his personal faith or belief is. But to mention and make that person get a bumper promotion, put him as the OSD to the Chief Minister, give him an official position, is uncalled for, will lead to questions about whether this is the change in governance he was referring to.
2: That's right. In fact, and this would also mean that the Rajan Pandit Betrayal would also be on government's payroll, raising a lot of questions about his credibility in the first place. Although it is the Chief Minister's prerogative to choose who he wants to serve as an OSD, but, you know, a lot of people would say that at least that person should be qualified enough in terms of experience, in terms of years served as an official. But the only qualification that he seems to have is that he's an astrologer, really raising a lot of questions about the choice of the Chief Minister in the first place.
0: Anaga, Pramod, I request both of you to stay with me. So on one hand, you have all of this controversy playing out over the choice of a personal astrologer moving to OSD to Chief Minister. And as Anaga points out, he's also going to be on the government's payroll. What's his credential? He's nothing but an astrologer. Yes, he predicted a TVK sweep, but does that really go ahead and qualify him to be an OSD to the Chief Minister? We leave it to you to decide. But this has led to a controversy. Let's cut across now to breaking news that's coming in. It's D-Day for Chief Minister Vijay tomorrow in the Assembly. Why am I saying that? Because tomorrow morning is that all-crucial floor test. And ahead of that, Chief Minister Vijay, kind of counting down on the numbers, is holding a meeting with all the TVK MLAs to understand really what kind of numbers he has, what should be his strategy. Remember that in the last 48 hours, Vijay has been busy. He's reached out to the DMK, he's reached out to every political party, the MDK, the MDMK, the NTK, PMK, everyone, including meeting the AIADMK rebels. One question that's being asked right now is how dependent Chief Minister Vijay will be on those numbers from the AIADMK rebels right now. Pramod, what's the sense you get on this floor test? Will it be smooth sailing for Vijay, or is this going to be the first real test that he faces?
1: Absolutely, Akshita. First of all, I'm sorry that you had to struggle with the, you know, acronyms for all the parties in the state of Tamil Nadu, but that's how it is. And considering now he has made it very clear, let me just say it this way. He has met with the leaders of DMK, CPI, CPIM, IUML, VCK, and CMON as well, that is NTK. Along with that, he also has gone ahead and met the rebel leaders of AIADMK. Until now, he has not met with Edappadi K. Palaniswamy. However, VCK leader Tholuk Thirumavanan said that they have placed a request with Vijay, to the Chief Minister, to do so, and he has agreed to it. Now, coming to the important aspect, these optics are also going to play a very important role in tomorrow's floor test. DMK very clearly said that they are not going to cause any kind of trouble, at least for the next 6 months. CPI, CPIM, IUML and VCK are with the Chief Minister Vijay's TVK. So very clearly, tomorrow doesn't seem to be having any problem, considering now even 30 MLAs from AIADMK have assured that they are going to extend their support to TVK, Akshita.
0: Okay, so we'll have to see if, in fact, Vijay passes this test. This is going to be the first test right now for him as far as the numbers go. You know, everyone's been talking about how at 120, which is just precariously over the majority mark. And so going forward, he'll need more numbers than that. So if those actual more numbers come in, we'll know right now. We'll know come tomorrow, especially with the situation that the AIADMK is in. We'll talk about the AIADMK in just a bit. But focusing on Vijay, let me also tell you about the big announcements that he made today. The biggest being on liquor stores. It's called Tasmac in Tamil Nadu. Essentially, they are owned by the government. So it's the Tamil Nadu liquor stores. And there's been a huge controversy debate over this. In a welcome move now, what has Chief Minister Vijay done? He's announced that all of these liquor stores, about 700 of them, 717 Tasmac outlets, these are located near places of worship. They could be temples, schools, bus stands, projecting the move as a major public welfare step. All those liquor outlets will be closed. The Vijay administration has also ordered a crackdown on roadblock celebrations while banning public posters, giant cutouts to reduce disruption and improve civic discipline. So two very important decisions that have been taken, and both decisions that effectively are about making change and addressing civic issues. That seems to be also Vijay's focus, core focus right now. Why do I say that? Because in 48 hours, let's tell you about all the big moves that Chief Minister Vijay has made. It gives you a sense of his priority areas. Like I said, liquor shops are being shut, 717 of them. These are liquor shops that are close to places of worship, that are close to educational institutions as well. Very, very important. So those and bus stands, they've all been shut down. 717 of them have been identified. This is a move that's been welcomed, cutting across political lines. Secondly, besides this Tasmac crackdown, the other big move that Chief Minister Vijay made today is that he's put out a detailed post on social media where he said that, look, anyone who puts out cutouts, hoardings, these giant posters anywhere in Tamil Nadu will be penalized. In a state, and if you've been to Tamil Nadu, you know this, every other wall is plastered with posters. There are massive hoardings everywhere, cutouts everywhere. And that was the case for Vijay too. TVK hoardings were everywhere. That's what I noticed when I was in Chennai. Now what you're seeing essentially is Vijay saying, nope, that will no longer happen. He's asked for all posters to be removed, all cutouts to be removed. Welcome change again. And that's not all. As soon as he was sworn in as Chief Minister, what's the first thing Vijay did? He announced 200 units of free electricity. Remember that under the DMK regime, it was 100. So he's bumped that up to 200 units of free electricity. Again, focusing on a public first approach, ensuring that immediate relief is granted to them. Two promises that he said he'd focus on: women's safety and on drugs and the use of drugs by youngsters. So what he's done is he has announced now what he calls the Single Pen Force. It has nothing to do with the name of my show, but rather one of Vijay's films has a very popular song called Single Pen Name. It's based on that. There's this Women Protection Force has been set up. And then you have the drug crackdown also, with anti-drug units that have been set up in each district to ensure that there is a crackdown on drugs being easily available in schools and in educational institutions. So as we get you all of those details or the steps that have been taken, what's very clear is that Chief Minister Vijay wants to send across the right message with the kind of announcements that he's been making. Each one of these hasn't seen much politics. In fact, there's been largely consensus over it, with every political party saying, look, we welcome these steps. I'll bring in Anaga Kesha for more details on this and how really Vijay has kind of projected himself as someone who wants to address people's concerns. You look at the fact that, Pramod is with us. Pramod, you look at the fact that there's a crackdown on Tasmac shops, much, much needed. You know, there's been a lot of discourse over this. And what's led to the TVK's decision is also finger pointing at the DMK, saying, why didn't you do something about this? 717 Tasmac shops as a result will be shut, Pramod.
1: Actually, the important thing is that, like, not just now, back in 2016 elections, also as you and we, both actually observed, the biggest aspect over there was prohibition closing of Tasmac shops. But that did not go well. And Jayalalitha promised that, like, Tasmacs would be closed step by step. But even after that, 5,500 Tasmacs has almost gone up to 6,000 right now. But the important aspect that, as government order, Tasmac shops are not... Tasmac shops means Krishnan in the state of Tamil Nadu. Only Tamil Nadu government has a right and the license to run liquor shops. And these liquor shops are not supposed to be, you know, operating in anywhere 500 meters within a range of a school, a residence, or any kind of like place of worship, be it called, you know, a church, a temple, or a mosque. But however, such Tasmac shops have now been identified and those have been closed. And this seems to be a very important move because in the state of Tamil Nadu, quite a lot of women voted for Vijay, believing that he'll either stop or curb the menace of drug, especially liquor. And this seems to be the first step towards his action.
0: All right, Pramod, just stay with me. We're also getting in a news break coming in. Yes, we're focusing on the policies, but there's a lot of politics that's playing out right now as far as the numbers go and that floor test that's expected to happen tomorrow morning. Amid that, Chief Minister Vijay has met with the AIADMK rebel leaders. Yesterday, if he met with every big political party, there was a big question mark on why Vijay didn't meet anyone from the AIADMK. Now he's gone ahead and done that, but guess what? He's met the rebel side, which is C.V. Shanmugam, S.P. Velumani and the 30-plus MLAs who are on their side. It's led to intense speculation on whether Vijay, therefore, is going to bring them into his government, is seeking their support for the floor test, which way is it going to really go? But ultimately, the fact that he's asked them, or met them rather, has led to questions about whether the AIADMK, or at least these 30-plus rebel MLAs, are going to be a part of the government, and then what happens to the Congress. So a lot that's playing out. I will also remind you that there's criticism that's come in the way of Vijay. Why is that? With the pictures that you see on your screens right now of Vijay meeting these AIADMK rebels, mind you, there are a lot of them who have multiple corruption cases against them. So then will Vijay compromise on his ideals, on his principles, and then go ahead and get their support because he needs it for the floor test? Or will he say, nothing doing, I will not join hands with them? Pramod Madhav is live with us. Pramod, how do we read into these images? You know, we've had these rebel AIADMK MLAs this morning, C.V. Shanmugam saying, yes, we want to support Vijay. The mandate is for Vijay. We want to support him. Is this then a nod in that direction that Vijay is saying, you wanted to give me support, please go ahead and give it to me. I'll accept your support. Is that how we read into these images?
1: Akshita, we're going back to the, you know, issue of scenarios once again, and this seems to be one of the scenarios. But very clearly, Vijay wants to make sure that the Chief Minister wants to make sure that his hands are clean. And the important aspect, just like you mentioned, and as we earlier mentioned, he has not gone and met Edappadi K. Palaniswamy yet, even though the General Secretary of AIADMK, it is his birthday today. However, tomorrow will claim that Vijay is planning to do that, the Chief Minister. And right now, he has gone only to meet C.V. Shanmugam, S.P. Velumani, Vijay Bhaskar, and the supporting MLAs of their team. And interestingly, he got a very, very warm welcome over there. C.V. Shanmugam, S.P. Velumani were so happy to see Vijay, very clearly showing that they are going to support TVK, you know, even if TVK wants it or not. But TVK right now does not even want to respond to it, because imagine if tomorrow any other person from the party does not want to support, like, you know, CPM, CPA, IUML or VCK, which generally do not go back, you know, go after giving a promise or something like that. Still, Vijay is going to have the support of these MLAs. However, the important aspect is that, like, so far, AIADMK is not having a legislative party head, a whip or a kurana. Both parties, the Edappadi K. Palaniswamy's party and Shanmugam's party, have separately met with the pro tem speaker and they have given a saying. So it needs to be decided as well. Amidst all this, it is very clear that Vijay's party is safe for now. Actually, one more scenario that is actually brewing, and that is a possibility, is that, like, while speaking to TVK, we also came to note that there is a chance that if the C.V. Shanmugam, S.P. Velumani and others are very, very interested in joining TVK one form or other, and if EPS is going to be a hurdle, there is quite a possibility of them resigning and then having a TDK ticket and contesting the elections as well. But this is far-fetched. But like I told you, whatever is happening on the ground, immediate communication, I am giving it to you.
0: Never say never in Tamil Nadu politics. And you can trust Pramod Madhav to get you all of the right news breaks of what's playing out in Tamil Nadu much before you hear it from anyone else. Thanks, Pramod, for joining us with all of those details. So you've got now the AIADMK split right down the middle. 30 MLAs are currently with S.P. Velumani and C.V. Shanmugam. And what have they said? They said that we want to back Vijay. We're giving an ultimatum to EPS. But at the same time, here's the mixed messaging. They say that that EPS, Edappadi Palaniswamy, is still very much the general secretary of the party. So it's not a full-blown rebellion, but at the same time, a warning that's being issued to EPS. And the question is, how will EPS react? Meanwhile, I'll also highlight that this rebel group of 30 MLAs say, we have no tie to any alliance. We've cut off any alliance ties, essentially suggesting they're no longer in the NDA, they're no longer with the BJP. But ultimately, the question will be asked whether the strings are being pulled from Delhi, whether the strings are being pulled by the BJP. Here are all the details of what's transpired.
3: The AIADMK is on the verge of a split. A group of 30 MLAs led by SP Velumani, CV Shanmugam and MR Vidyabhaskar announced support to the Vijay-led government in Tamil Nadu. Shanmugam claimed some members in the party had suggested an alliance with their arch-rival DMK, which is not acceptable to them. The rebel MLAs named Velumani as the leader of the party in the assembly.
4: Our legislative parties and party men are against to that proposal. We opposed in the meeting. We take a decision. It is against our party interest.
3: The group of 30 MLAs are calling themselves the real AIADMK.
5: We are ADMK. It's ADMK.
6: Sir, BJP, are we with BJP, sir?
5: We are no alliance with any party now today, as of now.
3: AIADMK General Secretary Edappadi K. Palaniswamy came down heavily on the rebels. The party, in a post on X, called the rebel group an alliance of losers and accused them of betraying the party that fed them. The AIADMK official handle alleged that rebels were seeking ministerial berths from Vijay and asserted that the party cadre stands firmly with Palaniswamy. Amid the face-off, Palaniswamy visited the Jayalalitha Memorial in Chennai and paid tribute to Amma, a symbolic gesture that carried significant weight given the present scenario. Meanwhile, AIADMK's ally BJP slammed the rebels.
7: It is very unfortunate because the party that was promoted by MGR as an alternative to DMK, Dravidian party that remained in power for the longer period of time, more than the DMK, is facing such difficulties.
3: The potential split in AIADMK comes as a boost for Vijay ahead of the floor test. With 30 AIADMK MLAs backing the TVK, the Vijay-led government will be comfortably placed to cross the majority mark. Bureau Report, India Today.
0: Meanwhile, day two of the assembly did see a controversy playing out as well. And guess what? Once again, it's got to do with Sanatana Dharm. Once again, it's got to do with Udayanidhi Stalin, who this time once again questioned Sanatana Dharm in the floor of the assembly. And everyone's been questioning, particularly the BJP, on why Chief Minister Vijay didn't object to the comment made by the leader of opposition, Udayanidhi Stalin, who, remember, years ago was in a similar controversy where it led to nationwide outrage. Why? Because he'd compared Sanatana Dharm with dengue, with malaria. He's repeated a similar comment this time, leading to questions about whether this is the DMK's stand now. Remember that in Tamil Nadu, DMK constantly says that Sanatana Dharm means casteism, and that's what we're against.
8: அந்த நிகழ்ச்சியில தமிழ் தாய் வாழ்த்து மூணாவது இடத்துக்கு தள்ளப்பட்டிருக்கு.
9: Just a day after taking charge as leader of opposition in Tamil Nadu Assembly, Udayanidhi Stalin has stirred fresh controversy. He once again called the eradication of Sanatan Dharma inside the Tamil Nadu Assembly. Surprisingly, the comment was made in front of Chief Minister Vijay, and there was no objection from any member.
8: வணக்கம், வெல்க தமிழ், வாழ்க தமிழ்நாடு. மக்களை பிரிக்கும் சனாதனம் நிச்சயம் ஒழிக்கப்பட வேண்டும். நன்றி, வணக்கம்.
9: Udayanidhi statement triggered immediate backlash from the BJP. BJP called it a toxic rant that contributed to DMK's defeat in the recent assembly elections. BJP also claimed that if DMK continues to toe the same line, then the party will be eradicated itself. Udayanidhi also nudged the TVK government to ensure the state anthem is played at the beginning of all government events and not relegated to the second or third position. The beginning of the assembly session hints that more fireworks can be expected in the coming days. Bureau Report, India Today.
0: Okay, one viral moment from the assembly proceedings is when Udayanidhi Stalin, the leader of opposition, highlighted how he and Chief Minister Vijay went to the same college, Loyola College. But he highlighted that the DMK in this case is the senior to TVK.
8: இன்னைக்கு எதிர்கட்சி தலைவராக இருக்கிற நானும் ஒரே காலேஜில் படித்த ஓல்டு
10: ஸ்டூடெண்ட்,
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0: Slipping into a short break here on Super 6. We'll be right back.

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4: Four states, four big verdicts, one changing political map. BJP's historic Bengal win, Tamil Nadu's superstar sweep, Assam's Hurricane Himanta, Congress comeback in Kerala. What changed the game? 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

0: 8 days after the UDF's big win in Keralam, the Congress is still struggling to name a chief minister. What should have been a smooth transition has turned into a fierce power battle. There's been back-to-back meetings, Delhi consultations, intense factional lobbying, but ultimately no final decision. Senior Keralam Congress leaders have also met with Rahul Gandhi in Delhi. The High Command has taken complete control of the decision-making process, but that hasn't helped. There's no decision that's been taken just yet. Sources say KC Venugopal has emerged as the leading contender. There's strong MLA backing, support from several senior leaders. But there's also alliance pressure. IUMA leaders, for example, have openly backed VD Satheeshan, prompting Delhi to step in with damage control talks. But who do the people of Keralam want? Here are the results of a live poll that we're running on the India Today website. And the India Today poll that's got over 49,000 votes shows VD Satheshan ahead, with 64% of people believing he should be the Keralam chief minister. 26% are in favour of KC Venugopal and 10% for Ramesh Chennitala. This is a poll that India Today ran on the website. And 49,000 people have had their say, 64% is for VD Satheshan. The reality, however, is that if you look at how things are going down, especially as far as MLA support is concerned, there's a KC camp that's much, much stronger and louder right now. Shibi Mol is joining us live from Thiruvananthapuram. We'll also have our correspondent from Delhi, who's tracking all the latest on the meets that's happening in the national capital right now. Shibi, you've got two camps, both of them digging in their heels, saying very clearly that we deserve a chance this time. But amid that, 8 days on, there seems to be no indication of the impasse ending. And the people in Keralam, I'm sure, are getting restless, Shibi.
1: Well, absolutely, Akshada. In fact, we're seeing very harsh reactions coming in from people. Initially, everybody took it as a joke. We saw a lot of memes and trolls going around, very creative ones also. But right now, there's real anger because there are multiple issues that needs to be fixed as soon as the government comes. Government is formed because the 10th and plus 2 results are expected in another 1 or 2 weeks. So there is news that it will get delayed because the government has not yet been formed. And there's a clear mandate. That's the thing. It's not like a Tamil Nadu situation where there was a hung assembly. Yeah. One front has clear mandate. They were in opposition for 10 years. So the natural question is, what were you doing for 10 years? Why didn't you finalize something? Is what the people of Kerala, the Congress supporters are also asking. So the people are definitely restless because it's been almost 8 days, more than a week since the results were declared. They have a very clear mandate. The Congress workers, the IUMA leaders have also openly come out and said that we have not been able to celebrate the victory also because of this confusion. As of now, it looks like KC Venugopal, right from the beginning, had the support of the MLAs because most of the tickets were distributed to his people. VD Satheshan enjoys very strong alliance support and also the public sentiment. That's one of the reasons why this is being delayed, because in the last 1 week, we've seen very dramatic scenes unfolding in Kerala with the supporters of each leader coming out on street and protesting, tearing each other's posters. So we are hearing that the first question that Rahul Gandhi asked the leaders was, what is happening in Kerala? First sort it out and then we will decide the CM, is what we are learning from the sources of all these party leaders. So that's why we saw all of them coming out and making an appeal, three of them making an appeal to the people to stop all this war and obey and listen to what the High Command says. We're expecting a decision at least by today or tomorrow, because if that decision doesn't come up, then the alliance partners will openly come out and start questioning the leadership here.
0: You are saying that largely MLAs are backing KC Venugopal, which isn't surprising, as you highlighted, considering most from his camp got tickets as well. But how is VD Satheshan really putting down his point in such a scenario that he deserves a chance too?
1: Well, his angle is that he was the one who led this fight in the last 5 years, because when, this is the first time that the Congress is continuously sitting in opposition. It's not easy to energize a party that's not a cadre party. It's not a cadre party. Congress is not a cadre party. So he had to bring everybody together, make sure that they are out there fighting as a group, because we saw them working in as a very at an organized level in the last few elections, whether it was Assembly, Lok Sabha or the local body elections also. So he was successful in leading the party in all these elections. And he had emerged as this big face leader. So you can naturally feel that public sentiment, because we see when you speak to people in Kerala, you can see that love and affection for V.D. Satheesan. So if K.C. Venugopal is made the CM, then there will be repercussions, is what V.D. Satheesan has also informed the party high command. One more thing that needs to be noted is that if K.C. Venugopal is becoming the CM, there's a by-election test before him. CPM faced a major setback also because the party cadres in most of their bastions voted against the party to teach the party a lesson because of some of the stands, because they lost some of the bastions that they have never lost in the history. So the Congress workers here are also reminding the high command that if you're making K.C. Venugopal, get ready for that by-election test, which will be very difficult to pass, is what the Congress workers and the Congress support, some of the general public is also sending out to high command. So K.C. Venugopal, if chosen as a CM, has a tough task in the next 6 months of clearing that by-election test also. If he wins, there will be another by-election.
0: Imagine that he's named as the chief minister and then there's a by-election battle that makes it harder for him. I want to bring in Rahul Gautam as well on this broadcast, who's tracking all the updates from Delhi. Rahul, what's with the delay? You know, the Congress seems to find itself in this position repeatedly. Now what's happening? We were hearing a decision by today. That looks unlikely. It looks like it could be pushed by another 24 hours.
2: Well, you know, we all know that how Congress has got the majority on its own. UDF has got, 102 seats. But clearly, the optics are not right for the Congress party. Still not, they are not able to decide as to who they're going to pick up for the next, CLP post or the next chief ministerial post. And that's what is reflecting very poorly on the part of high command. And that's why, a party also wants to show that they are taking, wider consultations, taking everybody on board. And that's why, ex-PCC presidents, working presidents, they were called to the national capital. They've already met Rahul Gandhi. They were already given their opinion. But it seemed that the choice is not going to be an easy one for Rahul Gandhi. Yeah. We all know that how Rahul Gandhi...
0: No, but was this also, in a way, Rahul, was this a situation that the high command allowed to happen? You know, if from the get-go they made it very clear who's their face and hadn't fallen for, this whole whose camp is which leader and given tickets accordingly, they wouldn't be in the soup right now where they're having to choose between MLA support and public support.
2: Akshita, that's where you have to strike a balance, You have to consider the opinion of, Congress MLAs who have in majority have taken the name of K.C. Venugopal. That's what we can confirm to our viewers. He has emerged as front runner as far as this post is concerned. But again, there is sentiment amongst Congress workers who are saying it was V.D. Satheesan, it was Ramesh Chennitala who actually toiled and worked on ground zero, and therefore they should be rewarded. Now, so therefore, it's not going to be an easy choice. But we have to really understand that the buck stops with Rahul Gandhi. It is Rahul Gandhi who has to decide whether he's going to allow or relieve, Mr. K.C. Venugopal from the position of GSO and going to give him a graceful exit, for Kerala. That's the fix. We have to really wait and watch. But one thing is very, very clear here, that it is not reflecting good on the part of high command.
0: Highlight once again that we have put out that poll. India Today's poll shows very clearly which way the numbers are going. The preferred Keralam chief minister, according to India Today's poll, 64% for V.D. Satheesan, and 49,000 votes have already come in, 64% for V.D. Satheesan. If K.C. Venugopal is chosen, what Shribi tells us is that there will be a full-blown rebellion, perhaps by the Kerala Congress workers themselves. And that could lead to serious trouble for K.C. Venugopal. And what that will set the stage for is a complete divide, a rift within the Kerala Congress. And after the kind of mandate they received, that's the last thing the UDF wants. There's a crisis that's playing out, and we'll have to see how the leadership actually addresses the situation. Rahul Gautam, Shibi, thanks very much for joining us. 8 days and counting. Keralam still doesn't have a chief minister, and Shibi is right. In neighbouring Tamil Nadu, where it was a hung assembly, things were sorted out much faster than in a state like Keralam, where there's a decisive mandate, but a party that's undecisive. Moving on. A POXO case has been filed against the son of Union Minister Bandi Sanjay Kumar, Bandi Sai Bhagirath, and has led to a huge controversy, major political storm in Telangana, with allegations of police delay, of pressure on the survivor's family and demands for an impartial investigation. According to the complaint filed by the survivor's mother, the alleged relationship began in June 2025 through mutual contacts and later continued over social media. The complainant alleges that Bhagirath gained the minor's trust by promising marriage after she turned 18 and later subjected her to inappropriate physical contact and demands of sexual favours at multiple locations around Hyderabad. One of the most serious allegations relates to a New Year gathering in a farmhouse where the minor was allegedly coerced into consuming alcohol and molested. The family is also alleged emotional trauma, self-harm attempts, circulation of private material and pressure to settle the matter. The police has registered an FIR under the BNS and POXO sections, and the accused right now, Bandi Sanjay's son, is absconding. His phone has been switched off for 3 days. The BRS, therefore, has accused the police of delaying the FIR, of shielding the accused due to political influence. KTR questioned how the son of a union minister could remain absconding in a POXO case while the opposition demanded an SIT be formed.
3: లాస్ట్ 1-2 డేస్ లో కూడా మన వాళ్ళు చాలా ప్రయత్నం చేసి అన్ని డాక్యుమెంటేషన్ కలెక్ట్ చేశారు. అక్యూజ్డ్ గురించి కూడా మేము ఇప్పుడు ఇన్ఫర్మేషన్ సిడిఆర్ నుంచి మేము ప్రయత్నం చేస్తున్నాము. మనకు దొరికితే 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
0: Abdul Bashir for more details. Abdul, 3 days on, the accused still absconding. What's the latest on the investigation, Abdul?
5: Well, the investigation is right now ongoing after this case was registered. This case was registered on 8th of May at the Pet Bashirabad police station. On the same day, what we are hearing is that there an honeytrap case was also registered against the victim's family, the minor's family, who have been demanding 5 crore rupees is what is being said. Extorting 5 crore rupees is what Bhagirath has filed a complaint in Karimnagar. Well, what we are learning is that in this POXO case, clear facts that are coming out, what the police is investigating is that on 31st of December, both the minor and Bhagirath had met, where he has been sexually assaulting this particular minor is what the allegations okay. have been stating. He had been grooming the child, manipulating, emotionally manipulating, and also sexually assaulting is what the allegations have been levied against okay. Bandi Bhagirath, and this is how.
0: No, has Bandi Sanjay, right, the union minister, responded so far, Abdul? Any statement from him?
5: The union minister, Bandi Sanjay, has clearly said this is politically motivated. His family is being targeted, is what is being said, okay. and he is going to fight this particular allegation that have been levied against.
0: Okay, so he maintains that his son is completely innocent. Thanks, Abdul, for those details. Let's cut across to breaking news coming in. And Tamil Nadu Chief Minister Vijay finds himself in the eye of a storm over the appointment of his personal astrologer as OSD, as Office on Special Duty to the Chief Minister. After the Congress, after the VCK, now the left too has lashed out at the TVK over the appointment of an astrologer as CM's OSD. The CPM says it's the government's duty to foster a scientific outlook. Appointing such a person as an officer at government expense will only serve to increase faith in astrology among people. And this appointment by the government is unacceptable. It's also unacceptable that he will provide political advice. This is the statement that's coming from the CPM. Earlier, you had the VCK, the Congress also urging Chief Minister Vijay to reconsider his move. So we'll have to see if the Chief Minister buckles under pressure or not. Pramod Madhav is joining us with more details on this. Pramod, allies now seeing red over this decision by Vijay, each one of them urging him to do a rethink, saying it simply doesn't fit in with the message that he sends across of good governance when an astrologer is made OSD.
6: Shita, the important aspect is that, like, you know, from TVKN, they just want to make sure that he's going to be an OSD and also official on special duty, which means he's going to provide, like, certain advice when it comes to political issues or such on the ground. However, his background, Richter Pratik Pandit's background of being an astrologist, only being debated over here, where, like you mentioned, the Congress, the CPM and VCK have very clearly said that, like, especially VCK says that if you have faith only, you can become a government officer, is a word that was used by the OSD earlier. And this is something that is definitely unacceptable and bordering to the scientific thought and way of patterns and such. However, TVK very clearly mentioned that this is going to be on a different scenario and a different capacity, and that is how they are trying to defend right now, Akshita.
0: Joining us with those details. So, pressure mounting on Vijay on the decision he's taken to have his personal astrologer as someone who's a part of the government, who will be on, in fact, a government roles, will be getting money from the state as the OSD to the chief minister. Political, it's his prerogative to appoint who he wants, but at the end of the day, a controversy nonetheless. And as I wrap up this broadcast, I'm leaving you with a report on the much-awaited Drishyam 3. Mohanlal is back as George Kuti, and all the teasers suggest that this one is going to see a lot more twists and turns. I'm leaving you with this report. Thanks very much for tuning in. I'll see you same time tomorrow.
7: George Kuti thanne alle parannathu. Prashnangalokke theernu. Ini pedikkan onnum illennu.
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10: George Kuti is back, calm, clever and ready to protect his family once again. Drishyam 3 marks the return of Mohanlal as the brilliant man who is always one step ahead of danger. In this much-anticipated third installment of the acclaimed thriller franchise, the story picks up after the events of Drishyam 2 as George Kuti continues to shield his loved ones and the carefully constructed life he has built.

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0: Good evening, you're watching To The Point. I'm Preeti Chaudhary. A sense of deja vu, but only if it was limited to deja vu, because it is playing with the careers of lakhs of young children and young adults. The latest is that the National Testing Agency has cancelled NEET UG examination under the cloud of paper leak. We're going to delve into it deeper, get you all the latest coming up. First, the headlines. NEET UG exam cancelled after paper leak. Guest paper allegedly sold for rupees 5 lakhs. Suspect Shubham Khernar nabbed from Nasik. CBI launches probe into the matter. In an exclusive conversation with India Today, NTA DG Abhishek Singh takes responsibility for NEET chaos, assures to arrest and punish all culprits.
1: We take complete responsibility of that. We have said that we will not be charging any more fees. We are refunding the fees that we had charged earlier. We are committed to conduct a zero-error examination.
0: Huge controversy erupts after Tamil Nadu Chief Minister Vijay appoints his personal astrologer as officer on special duty. TVK allies CPM Congress VCK call decision unacceptable. Ask the Chief Minister to reconsider move. AIADMK heads towards a split. Tamil Nadu Chief Minister Vijay meets AIADMK rebels a day ahead of crucial floor test. Rebel camp led by C.V. Shanmugam and S.P. Velumani openly back Vijay.
2: We as the ADMK legislative party to support, form the government with the support of the DMK government, which is against our founding principles. We accept the people mandate. The people mandate is for not for TVK. The mandate is for Chief Minister Vijay.
0: Keralam Chief Minister suspense peaks. Congress High Command in a conundrum. Satishan digs in heels over chief ministerial post. Non-stop Delhi meets, but no solution yet. Satishan versus KC Venugopal. Who will get the chief minister's post? Meanwhile, in Assam, Himanta Biswa Sarma sworn in as Assam Chief Minister, second term for Himanta with record mandate. Four others also sworn in as mantris. Home Minister Shah, top Modi mantris attend all.

0: entrance exam system, but nothing like that. NEET is back at the center of a massive paper leak storm. The big question tonight, who compromised the exam? How deep does the rot run? Why do students keep paying the price of systematic failure? And what about the Education Ministry? What about the National Testing Agency?
1: May 3rd. Lakhs of students walk into exam centres across India for NEET UG 2026, dreaming of medical seats, careers and futures. Days later, outrage erupted after claims that a guest paper matched the actual exam. And just 9 days after the exam, the National Testing Agency pulled the plug. NEET UG 2026 stands cancelled.
2: जब एग्जाम दो आपको लगे कि हाँ मेरा क्लियर हो रहा है और फिर आपको पता चले कि पेपर लीक हो गया है तो फिर मेंटल स्ट्रेस काफी ज्यादा होता है.
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1: 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Fresh exam dates will be announced separately and no fresh registration is required. The re-exam will now be conducted under tighter scrutiny. So what triggered the cancellation? India Today's investigation exposed major red flags. A guest paper circulated in Rajasthan allegedly matched the real NEET questions. Nearly 120 chemistry questions reportedly matched. Guest paper circulated a week before the exam. The question bank was circulated via social media and sources claim it was sold for lakhs before being circulated wider. Now investigators believe the leak trail may stretch across India. Investigators suspect the leak began at a printing press in Nashik. The paper allegedly travelled through Haryana and Rajasthan before surfacing in multiple states including Bihar, Jammu and Kashmir, Keralam and Uttarakhand. Multiple states including Bihar, Jammu and Kashmir, Keralam and Uttarakhand. The CBI is now... Speaking to India Today, NTA chief said that the agency is committed to zero tolerance towards leak and is scrutinizing the leak carefully.
5: This will be a zero tolerant examination, a zero error examination, and anybody who thwarts the efforts of the 22 lakh students will be met with the strong arm of the law. We were vigilant before the conduct of the examination, on the day of the examination, and also after the examination.
1: And this is not the first NEET controversy. In 2024 too, paper leak allegations, controversial grace marks and multiple 720 out of 720 scores triggered massive outrage. There were also allegations of cheating, impersonation and even students receiving wrong language question papers. A year later, critics say no lessons were learned. A political battle has now erupted. The opposition has slammed the government over repeated examination failures. Congress leader Rahul Gandhi accused the BJP government of pushing students into mental stress because of what he called a corrupt system. Another year, another NEET controversy. And until accountability follows outrage, India's students may continue paying the price for a broken examination system. Bureau Report, India Today.
0: The question's very simple, viewers. Can the National Testing Agency get away by saying we are taking full responsibility year on year? They're failing the students of this country, and once again, a cancellation of the NEET examination this time around, it has been cancelled. Why? Because there has been a paper leak. Not new where NEET is concerned. Who can forget 2024 where the Supreme Court had to intervene? At that point of time, the exam was not cancelled but was rescheduled. However, grace marks were limited at that point of time. What now? Let's cut across to our guest joining us. Akanksha Kumari is joining us. She's a NEET aspirant. She's from Bihar, Harshit Thakral, NEET aspirant 2026 from Hasi, Haryana, Maheshwar Perry, founder career

0: 360. Harsh Mehra is a student, dental student now. He was a NEET aspirant, if you remember what went down in 2024, but with all the issues, decided to give up on NEET. Professor Chandrabhushan Sharma, educationist, vice chancellor of Vinoba Bhave University in Hazaribagh, former professor of education and director of the School of Education. I want to quickly cut across to Mr. Perry. Mr. Perry, this is not the first time. One can go back on how week on week we tracked the NEET fallout in 2024 with the Supreme Court itself stepping in. Can the NTA now just get away by saying, oh, we take full responsibility, we're going to plug the gaps?
1: No, I think no agency should be, you know, if there is a criminal out here who's to be hanged, of course they should be doing that. But at the same time, NTA simply cannot wash their hands of this whole thing. The simple thing is that the kind of trauma that is caused to the students, you know, all these people have gone back to their villages. They have to come back to the center all over again. They have to travel all over again. They would have made a lot of plans about how to go about doing, not just using the score, but how to use the holidays in the interim. Everything goes out for a toss. And all because NTA repeatedly has been failing. You know, 2024, Preeti, we all discussed this entire conversation, controversy. And we said there has to be a complete audit after an exam is conducted so that any loopholes can be plugged in. The problem is that, you know, we deal with the problem only for that point of view and then move on. And again, a similar problem would, exactly the same problem. This problem has come out exactly in 2024, where Sikar was the origin and there was a leak that happened in Sikar and everyone talked of Sikar. And then it expanded to multiple other cities. This is exactly a repetition of what happened in 2024. Of course, at that point in time, the government did not think it is pertinent to, you know, have a re-NEET in that sense. But it's exactly the same thing happened, mind you. And this point in time, the fact that they actually went ahead and cancelled the examination means it's at a much larger scale. Mind you, in 2024 also, it was a lot of hala about how the paper was leaked. But the government did not feel it was necessary to cancel the examination, which this time around, within a week, they have taken a decision to cancel the examination, which means that the leak is much bigger than whatever ever happened. Because remember, 2024, they still felt that the integrity of the exam was...
0: Mr. Perry, 2024, the Supreme Court stepped in and the Supreme Court said that it wasn't mass level, the leak. So what was withheld was grace marks of over 1,500 students. It was limited to that.
1: So there are two things to this, Preeti. You know, the government felt that the integrity was not compromised, and which is the argument that put it up in the Supreme Court. Remember that. It's not just the Supreme Court felt that. The government argued in front of the Supreme Court that the integrity was not compromised, and Supreme Court agreed on that. This time, the government itself is saying that the integrity of the exam is compromised. So to that extent, it has to be much larger scale.
0: No, you're bang on. It has to be on much larger scale. And why are no lessons learned? Where what was promised at the back of 2024 viewers, and I'm sure every person who is looking at NEET, who has aspired for NEET, will know that the government said, the education minister came out and said, Mr. Pradhan, at that point of time, that all loopholes will be plugged. The systematic gaps that were severe will all be plugged. None of that has happened. This time around, it was the National Testing Agency of its own volition said that the paper leak was at such a scale that the entire examination had to be scrapped. Professor Sharma, would you want to weigh in on this? Because this is year on year, and collateral in all of this is lakhs of students.
2: Yes, I think we need to look at two aspects of the NEET exam. One is the agency, the organization which conducts it, the process, and the conduct part. So I will first reflect on the agency and its functioning. I was privy to the whole process of creation of NTA, and I had then said, and I had also said in 2024 when the NEET discussion took place, we created a very high profile organization which had very high stakes, and the organization is not prepared for it. You have a person at the helm of affairs. Then I had said the DG was sacked. The new DC, Mr. Abhishek Singh, who is now today the DG, was brought in. I remember the statement of Prime Minister in the parliament where he said, ye babu sab jante hain kya, ye pani ka water ministry bhi chalate hain, ye exam bhi chalate hain, aur yahi. Why do you have an NTA director general who doesn't know exam, who has never conducted exam? I would like to quote you that you had been conducting the IIT test through the IITs and never the question leaked, because the person at the helm of affairs was a professor who knew how to arrange the exam and did it. You look at the CBSC, I mean, it's important to look at it. You don't have CBSC leaks. You have a very profound. I remember 2004, 2006, the medical exam question leaked. One Mr. Sanjay Bhardwaj used to be the head at the helm of affairs, and he conducted the exam in 1 week's time, and never again did it happen with CBSE.
0: But Mr. Sharma, this is something that has been raised over and over again. I remember even in 2024, you raised exactly the same issue. The issue now, primarily, Ms. Professor Sharma, lies also with the constitution of the NTA.
2: Exact two things you have to look at it. It's a very high-profile exam. You will have to look into some of the nitty-gritty. You have 24 lakh students appearing. There is no age limit for appearing in this exam. So even a 45, 50-year person can appear who is running a coaching center, and he or she fills up the exam form along with the students he or she is coaching. So that person sits there and fuzzes the exam. Why don't you have age limit for it? It's such a high stake. Why do you have one question for across the country? I remember I conducted an exam for all India, the BA test, and I had five different question sets. The Bengal question paper leaked in Bengal, and I had no problems because all over other parts of the country, the question paper was different. Only the difficulty level was identical. Mm-hmm. We ensure that the difficulty level of the question paper should be the same. The question paper should not be the same. One, two, you had very highly professional people setting up exams. I can tell you that you have people who are setting and designing the question paper are not very professional. That is why this is happening. How can you have a person who sets the exam? If you have 140 questions identical on the question paper, there's somebody who is involved in setting the question paper and who is leaking. Now, let me ask you a question. 2024, we had similar debate. I remember Maria doing the debate on India Today, and I was part of it. Has anybody been punished then? Is anybody in jail today? Maria, I remember Maria was so emotional about it. She was so angry about the whole thing. Nothing happened. Nobody is in jail today. You will have to look at 2024 issue and decide and assure the country that somebody will be in jail for the next 20 years for this thing. Look, we politicize that. Just now, Mr. Rahul
0: True.
2: Gandhi
0: Fair
2: was
0: point, sir.
2: It's not a question of government.
0: I'm going to come right back to you.
2: Exam.
0: No lessons learned, especially with what you're pointing out, where 2024 is concerned, over 20 lakh lives, careers on hold. I want to bring in two students right now. I have with me Harshit Thakral. He's a NEET aspirant from Hansi, Haryana. Harshit, what do you make and how are you viewing the examination now that stands cancelled? A new date will be given.
3: Well, as a student, I think the issue today is bigger than just a re-exam. It is about credibility. Of lakhs of students appeared honestly, and even the possible peak shakes the faith in the system. If there was malpractice, strict action is absolutely necessary.
0: So basically, you are saying that this is not only limited to there, which is what you are saying. That just still studying and how much time you have given, the rot runs deep and nobody is held responsible. Is that what you're saying?
3: Yes, ma'am.
0: I want to cut across to somebody who gave up. Harsh Mehra is now a dental student. He was a NEET aspirant, if you remember, in 2024 with all that had gone down. And with all the issues, he decided to give up on NEET. Harsh, today in 2026, when you look back, nothing has changed, has it? Kuch nahi badla hai.
4: Yes, sir. बिल्कुल कुछ भी नहीं बदला है. Paper leak at mass level. And this leak is raising a big question to NTA. Because this time, NTA said that be prepared, this is not your school exam. And this is what the student got after this preparation of NTA. This marks a question on NTA. Every year, NTA conducts various exams at mass level. Why it can't have exam without leakage? I don't know where is that loop. Where is that loophole and why NTA is not able to find out that loophole? Last time, when I was a NEET aspirant in 2024, that time also this happened. And similarly, now in 2026, this is happening. It means there is no change in NTA. And
0: no
4: means the students, those who have given the exam very well, they had a break of 9 days now. The exam had been done prior 9 days. And you know that 9 day break in the study of a NEET aspirant, that will impact their study.
0: Fair point. Akansha Kumari, aap NEET dena chah rahi thi is baar, bahut mehnat mashakkat ki thi. Ab exam cancel ho gaya hai, uski jo nayi dates hain, wo NTA dega, is sabko kaise dekhti hain?
5: Yes, ma'am.
0: Akansha, aap NEET ki taiyari kar rahi thi?
5: Yes, ma'am.
0: Exam cancel ho gaya hai? तो अब लगता है कि जो इतनी सारी तैयारी की थी एक बार में अगर हो जाता
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0: 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loopholes and where does the buck stop
1: no I think the buck stops with NTA for sure there is no other one who can take the blame for this other than NTA no one else because see in 2024 they tried to brush a large scandal under the carpet they tried to hide the fact that there was some kind of a paper leakage that happened because all of us who were there in the system knew that there was something wrong that happened. Certain centers were actually having very, very high scores and certain states were not having anything at all, right? But the thing is, because the result was displayed and people wanted to prove that the integrity of the exam was not compromised, they kept pushing the thing and did not try to attend to the larger issue that was coming up because of the paper leakage that was a question mark that was raised at that point in time. Had we addressed that particular issue then itself in 2024, in 2026, we would not have seen this data. In 2024, when there were the sanctity of the exam was in question, they tried to make it look like nothing else has happened but for the grace marks issue, which was not the case as far as I know, because I knew a lot of centers were doing very undue performance, unfair performances. Like, let's put it this way, Preeti. The Sikar as a town has 49 centers. The success rate of that across as compared to the All India is 7 times. Just two. Sikar, right? And two, now you can say that, listen, it's a coaching hub, it performs better. But against Kota also, it's 2.5 times. Right? Now, when you actually have that kind of data coming out and one small town with 49 centers, there is 1% of the students take the exam from Sikar, but they claim lay claim on 7% of the total MBBS seats in government medical colleges. When you look at that kind of data, then you have to sit up and notice and say, is everything fair? I'm not saying that you should, you know, make an allegation against them, but you must sit and notice. Because in 2024, the first report came from Sikar that there was a paper leak that happened.
0: So one thing, Mr. Perry, has been quite established that one of the nerve centers of this racket, mafia, whatever we might want to call it, is Rajasthan and particularly in and around Sikar, at least if one has to identify.
1: In 24 and 26, the first reports came from Sikar that there was a paper leak that happened.
0: No, you're right there. And Mr. Sharma, I want you to come in at this point of time because A, you have identified that there is an area which is throwing up an anomaly in terms of results, you've understood as well with what happened in 2024 that the first news of leaks have come in from a particular area. Should there now not be a white paper on what was the investigation that really was carried out in 2024 to plug the gaps, to fix accountability? Should the Education Ministry not be completely transparent? Should the NTA not be transparent on what they did and more so what they did not do? Because this is where we stand today.
2: Look, last time the center of all this problem was Jhajjar. And I had said that as the chairman of the testing agency of India, I had cancelled all centers of Jhajjar as chairman. I knew I cannot handle Jhajjar racket, so I had removed all exam centers from Jhajjar. And last time, 2024, it was Jhajjar. The only epicenter has changed. It has become Sikar. This area is vulnerable, and you have strong educational mafia which has come up. And you either need to crack down on it or remove the centers. There is no harm putting all centers from this area into Delhi. Students can come and appear. But the larger question is, we know this, it is apparent from the analysis, why can NTA not see it? NTA cannot see it because, I will again say, the Director General himself is not a person who understands evaluation across country. You need to do that. I will again insist that NTA as an agency is fine. The person at the helm of affair, the director general, has to be a person who understands assessment evaluation and has handled such exams. That is not happening. Second, I will again insist that, look, you don't do an analysis. You, every time happens, you just do minor surgery and then you are happy with it. You need to make a plan of action for the next exams, what CBSE does, what CBSE has been doing. And that is why I said that the controller of exam for CBSE, who has been there for decades, understands. Why don't you have such a person who understands this? You will have to do that at NTA. Second is that you must have one person doing it. And if this happens, this slips, the exam slips, the head of that person must roll. That is professionalism. When IIT used to conduct, there used to be one person from one IIT who would do this, and it was completely his or her responsibility.
0: So, you know,
2: today,
0: that's what Mr. Perry,
2: nobody's responsibility.
0: How is it that papers are not leaked where IIT is concerned or even where CBSE is concerned, but this has become a fixture where you have the NEET examination where every year there is some news of a paper leak?
1: So, Preeti, the incentive of a paper leak in medical is very, very high because the cost of education in a public institution in MBBS is about less than 5 lakh rupees, whereas when you go to private, it's 1 crore rupees. So, people would be paying a lot more to get a paper, because even if I pay 30, 40 lakh rupees, I still say 50 lakh rupees, right? So the incentive for a MBBS paper leak is extremely high. That's the first reason. Two, it's pen and paper, 5,000 plus centers, 5,000 centers. Like in 24, it is 4,750 centers. This time it's likely to be 5,000 centers, right? Now, 5,000 centers, physical paper going from a printing press to a bank to the center and the entire transportation that you're dealing with, it passes through seven channels before it reaches the end hand. And there are, at every place, you take a center, Preeti, what happens is at a center, the paper is lodged at a bank, in a locker, in a trunk, right? There are four people who have to collude and it fails, right? One is the bank manager, two is the center manager, three is the police security person. If these three people collude, and we're talking about 4,500 centers, and if you take a small with a center, it's very easy for the three people to know each other. And when that happens, the paper will come out, simple. Right, in this particular case, I'm told that it traveled through a certain place and then it got leaked at a certain place. Because remember, 5,000 sets of papers and 5,000 trunks are being transported across the country 10 days, 15 days before the examination, pen and paper. Whereas in online examination, which is IIT, paper doesn't get transported. It is system.
0: No, fair point. Professor Sharma, I want to bring you in before I cut across to the, to the NEET aspirants there. Because at one end, Professor Sharma, we can discuss ad nauseum on how collateral in all of this are these young students, aspirants who've been preparing, and how accountability needs to be fixed. But invariably, with these paper leaks, is also what is happening, Professor Sharma, is how we are diluting our, the doctors of tomorrow who have come through the system of paper leaks. Now, these are aspirants who are MBBS, BSc Nursing, BDS, and they can easily pay a sum of money and get away by appearing for an exam, by paying their way through. This is the quality that we're actually going to get later.
2: See, I already mentioned that you have made this exam very high end. I mean, the stakes are so high and you have not fixed the upper age limit. Now, that is the reason that your coaching centers are flourishing. I mean, Maheshwar Perry will definitely disagree with me. Why are so coaching centers so interested and so involved in this exam? Because it is their stake as well. If my students do well this year, next year I will get more students. So I need to say that, look, you will have to completely do an analysis of it and change the whole process. One, two, that coachings are able to do this because your pattern is known. When IITs did it, the pattern was not known. Every year, the pattern of question paper was entirely different. And that is why I have been insisting that you must have professionals who do this and they Fair must point. Be setting. I At the quickly, moment, it is not.
1: Professor Sharma, just to tell you, I agree with you, sir. You should feel happy about it.
0: All right. I'm glad both of you agree on that note. But I want to take a quick comment in from all the NEET aspirants and the former NEET aspirant that we had and how he was so fed up that he let go of it. Akansha, agar aapko meri awaaz aa rahi hai abhi, aap kya maang hai Akansha? NEET cancel ho gaya hai. Jo agla date hai, wo NTA keh raha hai, ek agla date diya jayega.
5: Yes, ma'am.
0: चाह क्या रही हैं आकांक्षा?
5: Yes, ma'am.
0: आपको आपकी I think we don't have Akansha yet. Harshit Thakral, can you hear me?
6: Yes, ma'am.
0: Harshit, what is it that you want right now? What is your demand?
6: Ma'am, my demand is कि मैं अब नीट अप्रोक्स 2 month बाद तो होना चाहिए ताकि मैं प्रिपरेशन के लिए अच्छा टाइम मिल सके.
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6: Yes, ma'am.
0: हर्ष मेहरा, now that you look back and you've gone into the dental stream, now you think it's better yes, that you picked the dental stream? It's better only that you didn't get stuck in the rut?
4: Yes, ma'am, बिल्कुल. BDS is also a good scope and I'm pursuing my BDS from Yamuna Institute of Dental Sciences and Research that is situated in Yamuna Nagar. And BDS is also a good option. But you should not make it as a second option. That's what I want to say about BDS. That is also a very good scope.
0: But clearly you were fed up with the way things were going earlier. Thank you all our guests for joining us. We are going to keep a keen eye on all developments on this story. A quick break. Stay with us. On the other side, we're going to shift focus to political news. And it's the lack of news in Kerala which is causing deep levels of anxiety within the local Kerala Congress unit. It's been what now? Every chief minister has been installed in all the states that went to election, but in Kerala, we don't even have a name yet. A quick break. Stay with us.

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0: All right, let's cut across to the latest news break that is coming in. There's been another suspect who's been detained in the NEET paper leak case. And this is coming from Rajasthan SIT that's detained a man named Yash Yadav. And the SIT has departed for Rajasthan, although Yash's specific role in the paper leak remains unclear. The fact that the Rajasthan SIT team traveled to Gurugram to take him into custody and transport him back to Rajasthan suggests the unfolding of a major conspiracy within this examination leak scandal. And once again, viewers, with what we've been discussing, the epicenter clearly emerging as Rajasthan yet again. That's the latest news break that we are tracking. There has been another arrest in the NEET paper leak case, at the back of which the entire NEET exam has been cancelled. Fresh dates to be announced by the National Testing Agency. But the latest is that the SIT, a special investigative team of the Rajasthan police, has picked up a youth from Gurugram and taken him back to Rajasthan. Arvind Oja joins me on the phone line with the latest on that. Arvind, what more can you add?
1: Yes,
0: Arvind, aapki awaaz toot rahi hai. 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
0: 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We're going to continue to get you details in terms of what role did he play. But clearly, one thing has been established. The entire paper leak racket was to an extent which was mass enough for the NTA to gauge that the best move would be to cancel the examination altogether. We're going to keep a keen eye, but let's quickly get you the latest political developments or the lack of it, which are coming in from the state of Kerala. 9 days after the UDF's big win in Kerala, Congress is still struggling with the chief minister's name. What should have been smooth transition has turned into a fierce power battle with back-to-back meetings, Delhi consultations and intense factional lobbying. Well, the two favourites right now, once again, it seems KC Venugopal, General Secretary Organization of the Congress frontrunner, but more popular, at least on ground, with what is being reported, Mr. Satishan.

0: 8 days after the UDF's massive victory in Keralam, Congress still has no chief minister face. What should have been a smooth transition has now turned into an ugly power tussle. Marathon meetings, endless Delhi consultations, factional lobbying at full throttle. But still, no final decision. The ball is now completely in the Congress High Command's court. Former KPCC president and senior Keralam leaders who were summoned to Delhi met Rahul Gandhi. Sources say the momentum is now clearly with KC Venugopal. With most MLAs backing him and 5 out of the 9 leaders consulted on Tuesday also said to be supporting him. And now, the big scoops from inside the Congress war room. KC Venugopal has emerged as the clear front-runner in the CM race. Ramesh Chennitala remains the fallback safe choice if the high command looks for a compromise formula. V.D. Satishan's aggressive lobbying for the top post may have backfired and dented his chances. Rahul Gandhi has personally stepped in and met key stakeholders to break the deadlock. And Congress top brass is now scrambling to wrap up the leadership crisis within the next 1 to 2 days. Meanwhile, Congress is also firefighting within the alliance after IUMN leaders publicly backed V.D. Satishan, forcing Delhi to open back-channel talks to contain the embarrassment. 8 days after winning a massive mandate, Congress appears more consumed by infighting and power equations than governance. And the bigger question is, if Congress cannot manage its own house after a victory, how will it manage Kerala? Bureau Report, India Today.
1: All right, so we thought we were going to have some fun with this. India Today on social media threw out a question and conducted our own in-house poll. Who will emerge as the new Keralam chief minister was our question. And these were the figures that were polled. As V.D. Satishan, a clear front runner, at least on social media, 66% polled in his favour. K.C. Venugopal was polled 24% and 9% is Mr. Ramesh Chennitala. All right. Well, this one is just like I said. Take it with a pinch of salt. It's a social media poll that we started and these are the results, which seemingly suggest that V.D. Satishan is the most popular, at least where his support base on social media is concerned. But let's take it now to analysts who are joining us this evening. KJ Jacob, Executive Editor, Deccan Chronicle, Rashid Kidwai, author and political commentator. Before we cut across to Kerala today, let's get in the Delhi perspective from Rashid Kidwai. Rashid Kidwai, every day we are told by tonight the name is going to be out. When are we expecting the name? Is it now? The latest is maybe a day or two. What's going on within the Congress camp?
2: So, Preeti, it's very simple. I think Rahul Gandhi has made up his mind in favor of K.C. Venugopal. There's a resistance. So, Rahul Gandhi and his managers, including Mr. Kharge, have a task to soften the blow and, you know, make V.D. Satishan and Ramesh Chennitala see reason. That's the long and short of it. Whether Rahul Gandhi will be able to execute his plan or not, there are a lot of resistance. There are a lot of allegations against K.C. Venugopal are there. And some of the allegations that Preeti, you may have heard in the past are resurfacing. And there's also a thing that the MLA should be the chief minister. But Rahul Gandhi has a problem in hand, Preeti, as far as the Delhi politics is concerned, because unless Mr. K.C. Venugopal goes, you know, a new person like Ajay Makan or somebody cannot step in as general secretary in charge of organization. What will they do? There is no place where they can, you know, accommodate K.C. Venugopal.
1: So, Rashid, I'm not being able to understand that, you know, for all our viewers who are joining us. So, at one end, is it that basically the High Command wants to get rid of K.C. Venugopal as General Secretary Organization and want to send him to Kerala? Because some would suggest that's not really a good idea. Once the High Command tried to impose their will, we know what went down in Punjab.
2: So, Preeti, actually, High Command wants to reward Mr. K.C. Venugopal for his, you know, role as GSO for since 2019 and, you know, get him a hot chair and a coveted post of Chief Minister in Kerala. But there is resistance from the ground, from allies, from within the party, because both Mr. Satishan and Ramesh Chennitala have made it clear they will not join that cabinet and that will be a huge setback. So, therefore, Rahul Gandhi, as I said, you know, yesterday, Rahul Gandhi is caught between this conflict of rewarding a favourite and acting, you know, as a Democrat. So that is his dilemma. That is his problem.
1: All right. So that is his dilemma. KJ Jacob, that's the Delhi view where the high command is in a bit of a catch-22, whether to reward K.C. Venugopal and give him the chief ministerial berth, or, you know, at the cost of rubbing allies of the Congress, not just allies, Mr. Satishan and Mr. Chenithala himself, the wrong way.
3: The more they drag the issue, the more complex it gets. The problem is that if the high command really wanted to reward him, then they could have done it on the second day. Generally, all the allies go by the decision of the Congress high command. Generally, I mean, even they are not consulted. The Congress selects its leader and he'll become the chief minister. Now, what has happened is that, you know, this has gone to the street. Now, the Congress high command consulted the allies. Now, the allies have to, they are answerable to their people. Now, they have also come in, they are also stakeholders now. So it's getting more complex now. A decision which should have been taken by the Congress now spans out to the entire UDF. Now, every single ally will have an opinion of its own, and the Congress will have to reconcile to each and everything of it. So the Congress invited an unwanted a complex situation, and it's finding it very tough to get out of out of that. Now, the ally generally, as I told you yesterday, the allies generally don't express their opinion in the public. Maybe they're consulted. They're very silent about it in general courts. They go by the decision of the Congress. Now, they have also a stake in it. They have publicly taken a stand. Now, what we understand is that the Muslim League is very angry about it. I mean, they have been consulted. Their opinion was sought. Now, they are not communicated what the decision is. So, and they are going to hold a meeting tomorrow. So, it's getting more and more complex.
1: More murkier. More complex, more murkier. But
3: murkier.
1: Mr. Kidwai,
3: exactly.
1: You know, I want to bring you in on this. The fact is, some would suggest that the reason why also the high command, other than just wanting to reward K.C. Venugopal, also will give him the chief ministerial chair, because most of the MLAs have given his name. But the, you know, the counter to that is, especially that is coming in from the local Congress unit, that K.C. Venugopal was General Secretary organization. A lot of the tickets were distributed under his watch. So the local Congress unit says this is practically rigging of the polls, where, of course, if somebody's been given a ticket by Mr. K.C. Venugopal, he will vote in Mr. K.C. Venugopal, where the MLAs are concerned.
2: Yeah. So, Preeti, I think it's much more than the ticket part. Ticket is one aspect of it. Then comes the, you know, kharcha. And that is where, you know, a packet also comes from AICC, and the packet is also many times routed through GSO, or GSO has a thing that, you know, how much is to be given, who's a favorite to win and all. So I think this money factor also, Preeti, you have to weigh in, because that also plays a very, so loyalty sometimes is, you know, is earned through these means also in political parties. That's also playing a role. By the Satishan is very grounded person. So on the ground, and that is where I think, as Mr. Jacob is saying, every passing day is becoming difficult, because the ground voices are becoming louder. And it will be very difficult for K.C. Venugopal to run as chief minister, because if the two big leaders are not cooperating with him, then that will be very difficult.
1: Well, Mr. Jacob, would you want to weigh in? Has, you know, Mr. Satishan actually dug in his heels, nothing doing. I'm the most popular. I've done the hard miles where the state is concerned, and my name needs to be on the chief minister's chair. Is that what's going down?
3: That was his legitimate claim. He is a good strategist, and he has planned out UDF's plans for the election. So he has his claims. So but what is his undoing is the overwhelming noise that is coming out from the allies. That is not a great idea that the Congress High Command can stomach. Of course, they sought their opinion, but everybody has now become louder. And this is not something that the Congress High Command is very comfortable with, because the Muslim League, though it has a name Muslim attached to it, it's a secular party in Kerala, but it is seen as a communal party outside it. Even the raising of a flag of the Muslim League was seen to be the Congress appeasing to the Muslims outside of Kerala. This has happened all the time. Muslim League has been a steadfast ally of the Congress for decades. It is not seen as a communal party, but when it goes out, when the scene goes out of Kerala, the Muslim League becomes a communal party. Now, the Congress can't be seen as, you know, appeasing to the Muslim League now.
1: So you're saying there's a catch-22 there as well.
3: This is the latest problem the Congress now grappling with. This would not have been there if they sought to address it in the first instance. The results came on Monday. They could have taken a decision on Tuesday and Wednesday. This would not have been happening. As Mr. Gidwai pointed out, if they really wanted to reward Mr. Venugopal with the chief minister's post, they could have definitely imposed it, because the Congress Legislative Party left it to the Congress president.
1: Right.
3: And without making everybody involved in the process, they could have just made the decision, saying this is the choice.
1: So you're saying they basically complicated their own lives.
3: Absolutely. Right. Absolutely. This is what happened.
1: All right. Thank you. I appreciate both of you for joining us. I'm sure we'll have you again on the show tomorrow, because the Congress is nowhere close of actually deciding on a name there. We're going to leave it at that. I'm going to quickly dip into the latest news break before we go into a break. And that is coming in where the cancellation of the NEET exam is concerned. The Education Ministry sources have told us prioritizing student welfare and the credibility of the examination system, a historic decision has been taken to reconduct NEET. The Education Ministry acted swiftly, sensitively, to ensure transparency and fairness. As soon as indications of irregularities in the examination surfaced, the exam was cancelled without delay and a CBI inquiry was ordered. The Education Ministry has clearly stated that no compromise with the future of students will take place. Some will turn it around, because, viewers, in 2024, the Education Ministry had promised each of the points that today the Education Ministry's promised. What happened in 2 years? Why wasn't action taken? Why weren't the gaps plugged? Why wasn't the future of the students and the younger careers be safeguarded? Food for thought. Quick break. Stay with us on the other side. Gaurav Savant.

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1: Some people think that Chalk Sport's just a clever name, that we just talk sport. But that's absolute balderdash. 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
3: Trouble. But the opposition launched an all-out attack. Rahul Gandhi questioned why citizens should pay for what he called the government's failure in energy planning. Mallikarjun Kharge linked the appeal to elections, accusing the BJP of turning to sacrifice politics. Akhilesh Yadav mocked the appeal, saying the BJP itself is the country's biggest crisis. The opposition also flagged visuals of Modi's Somnath roadshow and convoy, asking why citizens are being told to save fuel while the PM continues mega public events. The government hit back, calling the Prime Minister's appeal a national responsibility during global uncertainty. What began as a call for austerity amid global tensions has now exploded into a full-scale political war, with both sides battling over accountability, optics and economic pressure. Bureau Report, India Today.

Good evening. You're watching India First. I'm Gaurav Sawant. It is a matter of national shame that the National Eligibility Cum Entrance Test undergraduates, that NEET UG for undergraduate medical student admissions, those papers have been cancelled after a paper leak. In our schools, when we pray to the goddess of knowledge, Ma Saraswati, what do we pray for? We pray for knowledge. We pray for purity of effort. And let me quote to you these immortal lines of poet Suryakant Tripathi Nirala. And I'm sure you've also heard this in your schools. You've recited this poem in your schools, the Saraswati Vandana. Varade, varade, veena, vadini, varade. 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What is it that we are praying for? We are praying to the goddess of knowledge for that light of knowledge. तमसो मा ज्योतिर गमय, that we hope to move from darkness unto light. But is that what is happening? Look at what's happening on ground. Those we trust for impartial, free and fair examination process, they're actually taking us from light to darkness. They're letting the nation down. And not once, repeatedly, this is not the first time that the NEET UG papers have leaked. These exams are conducted by the National Testing Agency or the NTA. Let me tell you a little more about the NTA. This was established as a society on the 15th of May 2018 under the Society's Registration Act of 1960. Why? A self-sustained autonomous body of government of India was created with the objective of conducting efficient, transparent and international standard tests in order to assess the competency of candidates for admission. Now tell me this, if papers are repeatedly leaking, are these efficient, transparent, and is this international standards? Is this gold standards? The Parliamentary Standing Committee, in its latest report, this is the December 2025 report, it says that NTA's performance in the last year has not inspired much confidence. The report says it's been brought to the notice of the committee that in the year 2024 alone, of the 14 competitive examinations conducted by the NTA, at least five faced major issues. As a result, three examinations. And I want to give the details.

this is the kind of money the NTA is generating from aspirants, from their parents. You and I are parents. We are looking at what's happening to our children. The NTA generated a surplus of around 448 crore rupees in 6 years. Now, the Parliamentary Standing Committee has suggested this money be used to strengthen the testing and monitoring of capabilities. This subcommittee also recommended creation of a nationwide blacklist of firms involved in exam irregularities. You can't be a great nation. You cannot be either a Vishwa Guru or a Vishwa Bandhu if your examinations are not clean. If your children can't be sure that the exam they take will take them to a brighter future. The May 3 examination that now stands cancelled was taken by nearly 23 lakh aspirants. 23 lakh! Imagine what's going through their mind. 50 people have now been detained, including Shubham Khairnar from Nashik, as the probe expands into a multi-state investigation. But that's cold comfort to those who took the examination. Parents, students, families. The National Testing Agency has handed over the case to the Central Bureau of Investigation for a comprehensive investigation. But what about past investigations? What action has been taken when problems have been found within the system? India Today, incidentally, has mapped the alleged paper leak trail. At the center of this investigation is Seeker in Rajasthan. Now, Seeker in Rajasthan is emerging as the new Kota. What is Kota famous for? All these tuition centers where people prepare for entrance examinations. Investigators suspect that the leak originated from Nashik, eventually reaching a doctor in Gurugram in Haryana. From there, the paper was allegedly bought by a man from Jaipur's Jamwa Ramgarh area before reaching the Seeker-based MBBS counseling agent Rakesh Kumar Mandwariya. These are initial investigations. But probably, this is just skimming the surface. This is a much, much deeper nexus that's operating in our country, and it's been operating unchecked for a very long time. Let this be the last instance. Now, sources are telling India Today, when these papers were circulated, again, through a one-on-one network and coaching centers, how did it travel and where all did it travel? It traveled across Delhi, Jammu and Kashmir, Bihar, Kerala and Uttarakhand. At least that is information as of now. If it's traveled wider, probably more information will filter in. Investigators believe that the paper was shared as a guest paper. A practice that's set to design and is designed to resemble the real examination. Now, shockingly, sources tell India Today the paper had been circulating for nearly 15 days before the exam. Those who bought the so-called guest paper bought it for a price ranging between 30,000 rupees. Some paid as high as 28 lakh rupees for this paper. But I want to tell you, this is perhaps just the tip of the iceberg. Let's dive deeper, because this, ladies and gentlemen, very clearly is a national security issue. This is an issue that pertains to our future, your children, my children. Take, for example, from 2017 to 2024, there were over 70 cases of exam leaks, including recruitment, board exams. And this didn't happen across just one state in one part of our country. It happened across 15 states. Now, such alleged paper leaks or these malpractices, they've actually impacted 1.7 crore applicants across our country. Take a look at some of the biggest paper leak instances in recent years. And let's start with the most recent, the NEET UG examination. More than 22 lakh children, they've appeared for the examination before the NTA, the National Testing Agency, that's finally ordered the cancellation. It will announce fresh tests and fresh dates for the tests. But this isn't the first time this has happened. 2024, NEET UG faced a controversy over allegations of irregularities and inflated marks. 23 lakh students took this exam. The Supreme Court-backed re-examination was conducted for 1,563 candidates who received those grace marks. The same year, UGC NET exam, University Grants Commission, NET exam, that was cancelled just a day after it was conducted. The Ministry of Education said inputs were received from agencies indicating that the integrity of the examination may have been compromised. More than 9 lakh candidates had registered for those exams. Again, not an isolated instance. 20

0: 24, the Uttar Pradesh police recruitment, the constable recruitment examination had to be scrapped after reports of a leaked question paper. The exam saw the participation of over 48 lakh applicants, making it one of the country's largest recruitment tests. 2023, Bihar police constable recruitment examination, that was cancelled. There were allegations of widespread malpractice and paper leak. 17 lakh, more than 17 lakh candidates are appeared in those exams. 2018, CBSE class 10th and 12th board examination, they were rocked by allegations of leak of class 10th mathematics and class 12th economics papers. More than 28 lakh students were impacted, prompting re-examination and nationwide outrage. CBSE, that's supposed to be gold standard of examination. What next? Will UPSC exams be compromised next? And this isn't, it's not as if there isn't a law in our country against paper leaks. There is the Public Examination Act of 2024, under which paper leaks have now become a non-bailable offence. There is talk of stringent punishment. There are provisions that are aimed at dismantling this organised crime. Remember, this is organised crime. There are cheating rackets and mafia that operate across our country. Education is big money. Anyone found guilty of leaking question papers or tampering with answer sheets can now face imprisonment ranging from 3 years to 10 years. There's a fine of 10 lakh to 1 crore rupees. But imagine this. Even if that individual goes to jail for 3 years, look at the number of lives he has destroyed. More important, he's destroyed faith in the system, which will take a very long time to repair and rebuild. More importantly, courts have the power to impose both jail terms and financial penalties together. The law, which came into force in June 2024, permits authorities to attach or even confiscate properties of the accused in serious cases involving paper leaks. And every case is very serious. Confiscate their properties, put them in jail, and put them in jail and throw away the key. Because they are playing with the future, not just of students, but they're playing with the future of our country. The crackdown should go beyond individuals. If institutions or service providers conducting examination are found complicit, they too can face legal action or penalties up to 1 crore rupees, recoveries of entire examination cost. And if an organized syndicate or gang is found to be running a paper leak racket, punishment can extend up to 10 years in jail. But is that enough? Do we need to do more? Despite this, papers continue to get leaked. The future continues to get destroyed. There's breaking news that's now coming in. We are now being told that the Education Department, government sources telling India Today that they are prioritizing student welfare and the credibility of the examination system. A historic decision has been taken to reconduct NEET UG 2026. The Education Ministry says it has acted swiftly. It claims it is acting sensitively to ensure transparency and fairness. As soon as indications of irregularities in the examination came to light, the exam was cancelled without delay. A Central Bureau of Investigation probe has been ordered. Now this, they claim, reflects the government's zero tolerance policy. The ministry has clearly stated there will be no compromise with the future of millions of students in the country. Under no circumstances, this will be acceptable. But the bigger question is, why is it happening again and again and again? I want to quickly bring in Dr. Vikram Singh, a former IPS officer, former Director General of Police, because look, we must keep one thing in mind. We are the land of Nalanda University. We are the land of Takshashila University. How are our public exam systems leaking like a sieve? Why are we playing with the future of our country? And should this not be treated as a very critical national security issue? Dr. Vikram Singh, paper leaks seem to be like a very well-organized mafia-like operation, and it's spanning across multiple states, and they seem to be operating with impunity. Year after year, we are reading these reports of paper leaks, and, you know, there's talk of a probe, there's talk of re-examination, but is that faith being destroyed, sir?
1: Good evening, Gaurabji. Very rightly articulated by you, by having a cavalier attitude and loose kind of an attitude towards paper leaks, we have quoted the recipe of disaster. I mean, you may be struck by lightning once, but if one is struck by lightning multiple times, There are horrible fault lines in our system, and we have chosen to look the other way and have allowed grass to grow underneath our feet. We have ignored the fault lines, and in the process, we have allowed this, or you rightly mentioned in your opening remarks, that this is not an ordinary crime, this is an organized crime. And an organized crime requires that it has not to be weeded out, it has to be stamped out. Unfortunately, the licentious manner, or in a manner that is so loose that the structure inbuilt infirmity is very much there in the system in which we are. CVI investigation, many arrests, but no convictions. If there are no convictions, we have the law. We do have the law, the Public Examination Prevention of Unfair Means Act 2024. But the act will only be as good if it is faithfully implemented. I dare say the law has been laxly implemented and the prosecution has been bad and the investigation even worse. If we have not been able to ensure the conviction and confiscate the movable and immovable property, rest assured, we are indulging in cosmetics and it requires for a drastic course correction. This is a national threat. And as far as this is concerned, apart from the national threat, please understand that so many children are on the verge of harming themselves. I would not like to believe what I'm reading on the social media, that many children, and I do hope that the parents and the teachers are there at to handhold their children so that no child takes this drastic action on herself or himself.
0: Oh,
1: this
0: will absolutely, be again, sir. Absolutely, sir. You know, we seem to be playing with the future of our children. If examination process is not pure, are we not destroying the very foundations of a strong India? When we say Vikasit Bharat by 2047, how will we be Vikasit Bharat if cheating is the way for some to get ahead, sir?
1: We cannot have Vikasit Bharat, Gaurabji, if we have substandard material, a material that has copied its way through to examinations and to prestigious medical colleges, etc., then what will be the standard and the national disgrace that it is, damaging as it is to our prestige in India? Its consequences overseas would be even worse. Our degrees would be substandard, our students would be second grade, and no patient outside India, perhaps, or even India, would be very comfortable taking treatment from doctors who have passed through devious means. Therefore, it is a collective conscience of the nation to ensure that it is an error-free and addresses meritocracy only, and there is no scope for Munda Bhais anywhere that they should qualify the examination through unfair means. Therefore, it is in national interest, not just in the interest of our dear 22 lakh children, aspirants, their families. It is a human tragedy, no doubt, but it will be a national failure, because this failure is not only serial, it is not only calamitous, but it is also has assumed epidemic proportions. Just imagine.
0: You mentioned. Go on, sir. Complete your point. Go on, sir.
1: 89 paper leaks in 10 years. I mean, what are we? What kind of a system do we have in checks and balances and the brazen shamelessness with which you claim that we have done everything and we will ensure no heads
0: brazen
1: rolling?
0: Brazen shamelessness, no. You say. Brazen shamelessness. I want to run our viewers through some of what's been happening in our country. And these are not your local unit test of class 1, 2 or 3. The JEE Main 2021 paper leak case. The probe suspected the role of coaching centres. Was any wider action taken to ensure coaching centres cannot play this game again? 2024 UGC NET paper leak. Now the Ministry of Home Affairs, it alerted the NTA about a possible breach within. Incidentally, the UGC NET paper leak exam had to be cancelled. Then the NEET UG 2024. Six toppers appeared at the same center in Haryana. Sir, does this not indicate over years and over vast territories, Dr. Vikram Singh, if this is happening, one, it's a well-oiled system. Two, either the government is unwilling, incapable, or elements complicit that the system still continues.
1: Gauravji, there are willing accessories to the whole crime. It is not pickpocketing. It is not ordinary theft. It is 1,000 crores and multiple 1,000 crores of crime. And therefore, there are multiple beneficiaries. And those who are the biggest beneficiaries perhaps are looking the other way to ensure that their deep pockets are filled up. And also, they are complicit in the crime. I'm speaking in very harsh words, but the ground reality and the obvious conclusions are that those who are benefiting from this crime, in fact, are those who are responsible for giving a transparent, fail-proof and foolproof examination. But they failed our youth, they failed the country, and this is the tragedy of the whole incident, that yes, those in positions of authority who were supposed to be absolutely impartial were perhaps complicit in the whole sordid drama.
0: Now, my colleague Maria Shakil spoke to the NTA chief. They claim all action is being taken. There is a probe and a CBI investigation was ordered immediately. Listen in, I'll get you more on the story.
2: There is a huge disappointment among the students. They feel that this entire testing agency lacks credibility and transparency. How will you assure the students that this scandal will not repeat? It almost seems like a pattern now, sir.
3: We understand the anguish and the anger of the students and the parents. I know a lot of effort goes into this preparing for this examination, writing this examination. But had we not acted, had we allowed these scamsters to be able to do what they tried to do, it would have further been something which would have not been fair for the large majority of students. So even though it's a tough decision on part of parents, on part of students, on part of NTA to conduct this examination, again, we take complete responsibility of that. We have said that we'll not be charging any more fees. We are refunding the fees that we had charged earlier. We are committed to conduct a zero error examination. I know till we actually do it, we will not be able to prove what we are saying.
0: Dr. Vikram Singh, the Parliamentary Standing Committee in its latest report of 2025 says NTA generated 448 crore rupees. 448 crore surplus funds which should have been used or which should be used to make the paper, the system tamper proof. Very clearly, sir, this system does not appear to be tamper proof. Is it time for heads to roll? And that should not mean transfer and suspension. That should mean hard legal penal action.
1: Excuse me, Gauravji, NTA is not a profit-making organization. It is supposed to have a transparent, fail-proof and foolproof examination system. Generation of profits, there are other Navratna companies who will do that for us, and they are doing a wonderful job. Now, the brazen manner in which they say, we have condoned the fees. Do you think for a moment that the NTA and Abhishek Singh Ji are doing any favor to the students? The human tragedy that has happened, it is an irreparable loss and cannot be just wished away or swept underneath the carpet. Therefore, there is much more action to be taken, and I would strongly recommend that heads should roll. Those who are serial offenders, and when I say serial offenders, who have failed our youth and the nation multiple times, they need to go. For heaven's sake, don't make a bigger mess of the NTA than what you've already made it to be, a laughingstock and scandal mongering. Therefore, the nation calls for an absolute transparent and an absolutely efficient organization. Just imagine, has something like this happened in the uniformed services? I think even had he been a brigade commander or a general, he would have been sacked then and there.
0: Yes, and when the government says postpone foreign travel or postpone buying gold for a year to save forex, look at the amount of forex or foreign exchange the country loses when students would prefer to study overseas. They'll take loans and study overseas because the system is more trusted. The education system is more trusted overseas. Is the government not letting the students down, sir?
1: The nation cannot be taken for a ride. I'm again very sorry to say and use harsh words because this is hijacking the nation's youth and therefore the future. You very rightly mentioned I'm too old to say about my children. But you are young and the youngsters like you should be worried and concerned about the future of their children and the future of the nation. Indeed, I would say it is a national requirement. Instead of preaching what to do and what not to do, please do. Charity begins at home. And when charity begins at home, Gauravji, I think the first thing to do is to reinforce the confidence and the self-esteem of the youth. And the best way to do it is to give them a system where merit is recognized and copycats do not have a free run.
0: Dr. Vikram Singh, for joining me here on India Today on a very disturbing story. Many thanks, sir. When Prime Minister Narendra Modi tells the nation to postpone buying gold for a year or to postpone overseas travel so that the country can save foreign exchange, that it's a national duty, people listen to him. It's a suggestion, but people listen to him. Such is the level of trust in the effort that is being made to combat challenges that our nation is grappling with. Now, it's for the government to crack down on this paper leak mafia. Those in the system and those who are using the system from outside. And ensure that the trust in examinations, that's rebuilt for a better future for our children and for our country. For the credibility of the examination system. After all, we pride ourselves in being the land of Takshashila and Nalanda universities. Our examination system cannot be leaking like a sieve in the manner in which it is for some just to be lining their pockets. As Ian Fleming wrote in the 1959 novel, which incidentally in 1964 became this epic Bond film, Goldfinger. Remember these lines. Once is happenstance. Twice, it's coincidence. Three times, it's enemy action. And paper leaks have happened more than three times. It is enemy action. Clearly, the time has come to crack down on this enemy within. From the enemy within, I now want to shift focus to the enemy across. 9 terror camps, 13 Pakistani aircraft, 11 Pakistani air bases. They were targeted during Operation Sindoor, damaged or destroyed. That was the scale of India's response to Pakistan's state-sponsored radical Islamist terror that bled us in Pehelgam. The 88-hour-long conflict between India and Pakistan in May 2025. For months, for close to a year, Islamabad claimed it won. It claimed that India's operations caused almost minimal damage across. Pakistan projected strength. Pakistan declared victory. A failed field general became a field marshal. Tonight, that narrative falls apart. The truth is coming from inside Pakistan. India today has accessed explosive videos that directly contradict Islamabad's false claims and absolute lies. This is a senior Lashkar-e-Taiba terrorist caught on camera admitting that Pakistan suffered massive losses. Remember, for the first time ever, India hit Murid Ke, the headquarters of Lashkar-e-Taiba. For the first time ever, despite being a victim of Pakistan terror for decades, India hit that Masjid Subhanallah of Jaish-e-Mohammed in Bahawalpur. Pakistan has been bleeding us. This is the first time airstrikes inside Pakistan's Punjab province. And this is where India exposed the deep nexus between Pakistani terrorists and Pakistan army terrorists in uniform. In one of these videos, the senior Lashkar terrorist Saifullah Khalid is addressing a rally in Faisalabad on the 8th of May. This event was meant to mark what Pakistan calls is its Operation Bunyan al-Marsus. Instead, Khalid ended up acknowledging the destruction inflicted on Lashkar terrorists and headquarters at Murid Ke. That was one of the 9, but one of the most important terror hubs that was targeted during Operation Sindoor. Another explosive admission came from Hafiz Abdul Rauf, the caretaker of that Murid Ke complex. During a public gathering, Rauf openly admitted that senior Pakistan Army officers, bureaucrats and political representatives, they attended the funeral prayers of the terrorists who were killed in Indian strikes because that is how closely they all operate as one family. But the admissions didn't stop just here. In another video from the same gathering, Rauf actually acknowledges that Pakistan failed to stop the Indian drones and Indian missiles from penetrating deep inside their defenses and hitting Murid Ke and Bahawalpur. On the night of the 9th, we were attacked again. Attacks occurred everywhere, including Noor Khan, Shorkot, Rahim Yar Khan and Bahawalpur. He confessed. The significance of the statement is enormous. Noor Khan, Shorkot, Rahim Yar Khan are those key strategic air bases of Pakistan that Islamabad claims suffered no damage, either untouched or negligible damage. Now Pakistan's own are tearing holes through those claims. Listen in.
4: Pichle saal ye 8 mai ka din tha jab hum markaz Taiba Murid Ke ki jamia masjid umr khura aur uski mohaka building se apne उनके बिखरे हुए टुकड़े चीथे हम इकट्ठे कर रहे थे।
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0: 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The truth has a very strange way of surfacing. We knew it, you knew it, but despite Pakistan's lies about victory, their own are revealing the truth. Does that prove the accuracy and lethality of Indian strikes? Pakistan may have denied it then, but the truth surfaces finally, sir.
6: I think, Pasir, thank you for having me over here and talking about these revelations. And this video shows the fear and the scare on his face of this terrorist leader, or I'll not say terrorist leader, this terrorist head. The damages or the destruction which was carried out in that 88 hours, and I'll not talk of 88 hours, I'll just say on the night of 6th, they were struck and they were horrified. So these very leaders who are egging on young men to die for their cause, their facial expression was evident at that point of time. Their military leaders, the way they were hiding, the shifting of the camps, Gaurav, which has started taking place, in the sense they are now relocating critical elements into the depth, realizing that Indian armed forces are going to search them no end to destroy when the orders come, is something very, very... this evidence which you bring out onto the television is very important, not for only Pakistanis. I think the Pakistanis know, the world knows, but I think there are a number of elements within our own country who don't want to accept it. That has been put right across by you so very beautifully by this this video. So there is one part which I like to say, but second is, please understand, there are enough visuals which Rauf talks of, that the, yes, the Pakistani military top leadership were standing along their leadership. In fact, the terrorist, the designated terrorist of the Americans, was standing and leading the prayers when those, yes, bodies were laid out, shroud in the Pakistani color. Very, very strangely, when Pakistan military doesn't even accept their own soldiers who get killed and does not give that kind of a dignity to them, they were giving it to the terrorist who have been killed at Munich.
0: That's a very important point to make, General. But tell me this, will Operation Sindoor, and now that facts are becoming, and thank God for an interconnected world, because even, Pakistanis who denied they were hit, those living in Rawalpindi were denying Noor Khan was hit. They see all these videos, and when they hear their brothers, their terrorist brothers confess, and that fear, they will also accept that they were hit. Will it deter Pakistan's military terror network, that Mil Jihad complex, or will this dose have to be repeatedly administered to the state sponsor of radical Islamist terror?
6: So, this is a very good question which you asked, but I must tell you, like everybody will want to believe, that a strike will ensure that they are deterred. This country, which is an artificial country, relies only on one facet, and that is to continue to have an enemy in terms of a religious divide, which Asim Munir said as much just about a week before that Pahalgam, yes, dastardly act happened in which people were killed based on religion. He said very clearly that we are two different people and therefore we have a different set of path. This destruction will have to be repeatedly carried out, right? But yes, it puts us, not only sense of fear, it grips this element into a fear, and it goes down, retreats back for some time before they actually emerge as snake to carry out a strike again. I'll just very quickly give a few examples.
0: Absolutely.
6: And we went out of a surgical strike. There was a calm silence for a few years. Pulwama happened. Balakot was done. Again, we raised an escalatory ladder by using Air Force, striking somewhere near the IB when we hit those targets this time. And then again, there was a pause for a few years. And this time, if you actually see, for last 1 year, there have been certain control of fear which is going down in the mind of the Pakistani military and terror nexus. There is a fear. But yes, to believe that a radical mind is going to change and only one-time destruction is going to ensure that they will change their strategic direction will be actually be fooling ourselves. We need to be prepared for the next strike. But more importantly, we have to be
0: prepared. So what is more effective, General? What is more effective? These strikes like Operation Sindoor or unknown gunmen that Pakistan is so scared of, those unknown gunmen within Pakistan killing terrorists, is that as effective as Operation Sindoor? Because I'm told there are many terrorists who now they don't even want to come out in public because they're so scared that some amongst them will kill them.
6: So, firstly, I think this carrying out a strike is very important. It is important because it pushed the military onto the spot in front of their own people, where they are losing their credibility very, very fast. The country is actually polarized against their military. They use this Pahalgam possibly to put the public behind them. It has not happened, right? So I think this is very important to put the Pakistani generals onto the spot. This is one part. The second is about gunmen, unknown gunmen. I will love to believe, right, that those gunmen are working onto our this thing. But I will like to put on another a theory about it. I think after this strike, there is a change which is happening. The change which is happening at the top leadership of the terrorist leaders, certain elements who are not allowing the changes to happen the way they were required to be done,
0: okay,
6: are being neutralized within their system and not through the unknown gunmen or the Dhurandhars. Which
0: very
6: like
0: interesting.
6: Because,
0: so what you're saying is that is a more radical crop of terrorists, the next generation of jihadis, they are being prepared or they are now coming to the fore. But I also want to understand from you, General Pandey, given your long experience in Jammu and Kashmir and in handling the state sponsor of radical Islamist terror, keeping Pakistan occupied along this 2,600-kilometer-long Durand line, is that more effective? I'll just come to that point in just a moment. I quickly want to cut across to Arvind Ojha joining us for more on this story. Arvind, ये जो वीडियो है ये पाकिस्तान को पूरी तरह से बेनकाब कर देता है कि किस तरह से पाकिस्तान, जैसे ये आतंकी कह रहे हैं कि ड्रोन के साए आकाश में थे, क्या नुकसान हुआ था पाकिस्तान में और किस तरह का खौफ है पाकिस्तान के आतंकियों में?
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0: 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indicate that there was a battalion changeover that was happening in Lipa Valley, and there were 2 battalions of the Pakistan Army that were located in an area where Indian Army's fire assault, long-range artillery fire assault was carried out, and the Pakistani casualties were much, much higher. Remember, Pakistani terrorists had killed Indian Army soldiers in Uri. Again, there was a battalion changeover that was happening. And it really pained us when more than 20 soldiers were killed in that terror attack. This time, more than 100 Pakistan Army soldiers, when they were killed, they were awarded medals. India's intelligence input seemed to indicate that the casualties, fatalities in Pakistan were double of the number that Pakistan initially confessed, but then did not, it removed that list of medals. But there's more disturbing news that's coming in. Pakistan is not waking up. Pakistan continues to spread terror. There's a major infiltration bid that's been foiled in Jammu and Kashmir. Apparently, based on surveillance, the army noticed suspicious movement approximately 300 meters inside own territory. And this is in the general area of KG, Krishna Ghati sector. KG sector is near Punch and Rajouri, south of Pir Panjal. And this was inside own territory. This was around 4 this afternoon, information that's coming in. White Knight Corps, which is the Nagrota-based corps, the Nagrota Corps' AOR or area of responsibility. It responded. Information coming in that infiltration bid has been foiled. I quickly want to cut across to India Today's Ashraf Wani, who's getting us the latest on this big story. Ashraf, apparently inputs seem to indicate there have been casualties on the other side. Some terrorists have been killed. What more do we know?
8: No, absolutely. This infiltration bid was filed at about 4 p.m. Today, when a suspicious movement, as you said, was monitored on the surveillance equipment installed on the line of control in the Krishna Ghati sector of Mender in Poonch district, and the army on the LOC responded immediately to this suspicious movement, and one infiltrator was killed. That has been confirmed by the army, and still the search operation is currently going on there, because it is believed probably there may be some other person with this group. One of them has been killed who was inside the Indian territory almost 300 meters, but a major infiltration bid has been foiled. You know that this is the time when the most of infiltration did not took place, but filling the shortage of terrorists, particularly during last 3 months of encounters in the Poonch, Rajouri, as well as in the Kishtwar, the handlers of these terrorists are desperate to push more and more terrorists into Jammu and Kashmir so that they can keep pot boiling here in the Jammu and Kashmir.
0: Keep tracking that story. I'll come back to you for more. Perhaps more fire assaults are needed on terror launch pads and bases across the LC. Ashraf and our team, Sunil Ji Bhatt, they'll continue to get us the latest developments. But from the northern, the borders in Jammu and Kashmir, the LC, I now want to shift focus to the international border in the eastern flank. 2 days after being sworn in as the first BJP Chief Minister of West Bengal, Shubhendu Adhikari has moved aggressively to put border security at the center of Bengal's security and politics. So the very first cabinet meeting of the Shubhendu Adhikari government, the new BJP government, has announced that all land required by the border security force for fencing along the India-Bangladesh border will be given and transferred to the Union Ministry of Home Affairs within the next 45 days. Imagine, it had been a long wait of a decade during the Mamata Banerjee government, the earlier government, for the MHA to get land, and the Home Minister raised this not just with the Bengal government but even on the floor of the House repeatedly, that more than half a dozen meetings were held with Mamata Banerjee, with the Chief Secretary, with officials of Bengal government, desperately pleading for land, for border security, but the then Bengal government did not provide it. Now, Shubhendu Adhikari says within 45 minutes that work will be done. West Bengal shares about 2,216-kilometer border with Bangladesh. That's the longest border shared by any Indian state. So nearly 1,648 kilometers, that's been fenced. About 450 and 456 kilometers of feasible border fencing. That work is still pending. It's still incomplete. The bigger controversy lies in the delays. Land is not available. Imagine, in our own country, to protect our own country, a state government in the past refused to give land to the center to put up that border fence, despite the center already acquiring and paying for nearly 127 kilometers of land. Mamata Banerjee government had handed over less than 8 kilometers to the BSF, prompting sharp observations, including by the Calcutta High Court, that why is it that land is not being provided? The BJP government's hardline posture has triggered angry reactions across the border. Those images that you see on your television screen, that's Bangladesh. So because a border fence is being put, Bangladeshi radicals, they are up in arms. Several Bangladesh-based Islamist organizations are holding protest rallies in Dhaka. Why? They say Muslims are being targeted in India after Bengal elections. Look at the kind of propaganda these elements create. Islamist leaders, they raised very aggressive anti-India slogans. They alleged attacks on madrasas and mosques. They issued a warning to India that country is dependent on India even for the most basic things. And these radicals, they're issuing warning to India. They're threatening India about safety of Hindus in Bangladesh, who've already been targeted when Muhammad Yunus, so-called, you know, I mean, he was the Nobel laureate, he was, but Hindus were targeted when he was at the helm of affairs. Now, they're threatening that in case something happens to Muslims in India, Hindus will be targeted in Bangladesh. Look at the language of that country. But let me get you more on the story.
9: তোমরা কি করবে সেটা তোমরা ধারণা করতে পারো নাই। আজকে আমিনী সাহেব রহমতুল্লাহ যেই বক্তব্য দিয়ে আসছিলেন, saying Bharat Mukhi Ram Das Padar Pade Thakate Shabonsiner Dillir Madde Kalinar Patan Din Hobe Ami Dektesi Shei Shomoy Abar Ashtese Tomader Desh Than Khan Tukra Tukra Hoye Musolmaner Islamer Pataka Dillir Madde.
0: I quickly want to cut across to India Today's Tapas Sen Gupta joining us with the latest. Tapas, you've covered the story very extensively over the years. Now, when Shivendu Adhikari as Chief Minister of Bengal says land will be provided in the next 45 days, what were the hiccups? How will it happen? And does that mean Indian borders will be, the India-Bangladesh border will be most secure in 45 days from now?
10: Well, see, Gaurav, the crux of the matter is that 90%, as my sources within the Home Ministry here have confirmed, that approximately 90% of the land procurement process was complete. It was the erstwhile government that delayed in handing over the land to the BSF. The lands were identified. The lands were almost on the verge of handing over. But somehow at the block level, when everything was finalized on the top level, it was said that it cannot be handed over because there are a lot of encroachment in and around the border, close to the close proximity to the fence, so they should not be touched upon. But now what Shivendu Adhikari have decided and categorically stated that within the next 45 days, the plan of action will be executed and the entire stretch of land, at least 90% of the land which is available, which have already been demarcated, can be handed over to the BSF in no time. So it's just a matter of time that when we can see a complete border, the places which were porous erstwhile, there were no fencing, the entire stretch would be fenced. Yes, there are multiple locations.
0: So the last 30 seconds I have on this part of the show, can you explain to me, will people have to be displaced? Will homes have to be removed? Why is it that land was not provided? Is it like an empty stretch of land where a fence can now come up? How will this fence come up that could not come up earlier?
10: Well, see, it was basically, Bharat, it was a lack of political will because there was good compensation that the central government was ready to provide. The lands were demarcated. Actually, 90% of the entire stretch of land that is required to be transferred to the BSF have already been demarcated. Only the legal process had to get a seal from the state government that the erstwhile government did not do. And as far as displacement of the border population is concerned, there have been multiple locations identified earlier jointly by BSF, CPW and CPWD and also the state government that where these people can be displaced, not very far away. So those things are already done on ground. But it was a lack of political will that the work could not be executed. Now the BSF have come into forefront. The BSF, CPWD and the state's home ministry are working, also the central home ministry joining, are working in tandem to get the work done in next 45 days. And it doesn't seem to be a very indomitable task. It's very much possible. And we are hoping that the unfenced border will be fenced in maybe, if not 45, maybe in a couple of months' time now.
0: Keep tracking that story. I will come back to you for more. Even on a critical national security issue, like fencing at the India-Bangladesh border, the erstwhile government of Mamata Banerjee, the Trinamool Congress government, was unwilling to provide land for border fencing. Now, is that how we will run a federal system where the state refuses to cooperate with the center, as the Home Minister put it, even on critical national security issues? And perhaps the voters saw through this. We'll be tracking that story very, very closely, because whether it's a state government or a central government, we're all Indians and we all must keep India first. Many thanks for watching.

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1: Good evening, hello and welcome. You're with the news today, your primetime destination. News, newsmakers, talking points. Let's tell you what's the big talking point this Tuesday night. NEET paper has been leaked yet again. The examination cancelled. Lakhs of students now face uncertainty once again. Will heads roll over the NEET mess? Among my guests will be the director of the National Testing Agency. We'll also be looking at just why markets are so spooked by Prime Minister Modi's austerity call. Among my guests, market guru Nilesh Shah will join me. So we've got plenty, as always, to look forward to. But first, it's time for the nine headlines at nine. The NEET undergraduate exam is cancelled after a paper leak. Two suspects so far taken into custody. CBI registers a case, begins a probe. Sources say at least 150 students got the leaked paper in Rajasthan. A nationwide network is being exposed. Political war escalates over the NEET exam leak fiasco. Opposition slams Centre for Repeated Mismanagement of Exams. NTA DG tells India Today he is responsible, assures that the culprits will be punished. It's 9 days since the announcement of the Keralam results and a Congress sweep, but no decision yet on the Chief Minister. Marathon meetings continue in Delhi. Former Kerala Congress President K. Muralidharan says decision likely tomorrow. Controversy erupts after Tamil Nadu Chief Minister Vijay appoints his astrologer as officer on special duty. TVK ally CPM Congress BCK called the decision unacceptable, asked Vijay to reconsider the move. Big split in AIADMK. Tamil Nadu Chief Minister Vijay meets AIADMK rebels ahead of crucial floor test. SP Velumani chosen as AIADMK legislative leader after he openly backs Vijay. Palaniswamy has been isolated. Hemanta Biswa Sarma sworn in as Assam Chief Minister for a second term. Four ministers also take oath. Prime Minister Modi, top union ministers attend the swearing-in ceremony. Bloodbath continues on Dalal Street. Sensex Nifty continues to fall. Rupee also tumbles to a new low amidst volatile oil markets. Amidst escalating tensions in West Asia, Pentagon official says Iran war cost them $29 billion so far. Trump disapproval ratings plunge to also jump to 72% amidst peace talks deadlock. And Delhi High Court issued a notice to the center over plea seeking directions to ensure the 2026 FIFA World Cup is broadcast in India. There is still no broadcaster in the country with the tournament set to start in June.

0: arrested from Nashik, where reportedly the scam began, then spread to Rajasthan. The paper was allegedly bought by Khainar for 10 lakhs and then he further sold it for 15 lakhs to a Haryana-based buyer. Another suspect, Yash Yadav, has been held from Gurugram. There is also a suspect who's been held in Rajasthan. So it's a nationwide network that is being exposed in India's largest exam. Divyesh Singh is now joining me at the moment from Nashik. Divyesh, what are you picking up? How did this paper get leaked? Nashik has a printing press. Was it leaked during the printing or during transportation? How was it leaked?
1: Well, Rajdeep, primary interrogation that has been done with Shubham Khernar, the accused who has been nabbed from Nashik, he allegedly sourced the paper from another person who he claims, as per his claims, is based in Pune. This was sent through a messenger app and after that, Khernar bought this paper or the guest paper for around 10 lakhs, further sold it for 15 lakhs. That is what he has revealed in the initial questioning with the Nashik police, with the Nashik crime branch. Also, regarding the paper being printed in a press in Nashik, police officials have said that Khernar during questioning has denied that the paper was ever printed in Nashik. But it needs to be corroborated further. Further investigation will be done by the CBI officials. CBI team has just reached Nashik crime branch and they have started questioning Shubham Khernar. Shubham Khernar, remember, is a medical student. He is a final year BA MS student and was practicing, was due for his final year practice and that is why he was put up at Nashik. He is pursuing BA MS from a medical college in Madhya Pradesh, Sihor. But since past 6 months, he was in Nashik. Also, he suspected that he could be nabbed. And that is why he had changed his appearance. He had shaved his head. He had changed his clothing. And with the help of technical surveillance and intelligence inputs, police officials, after receiving the tip-off from Rajasthan SOG, Nashik crime branch officials this morning nabbed Shubham Khernar. He remains in the Unit 2 crime branch where CBI officials has just reached right a while ago and they've started questioning Shubham Khernar regarding the source of the paper. Shubham Khernar during initial questioning had said that he sourced the paper for rupees 10
0: Shubham Khernar
1: from a person
0: saying,
1: based in Pune.
0: Right. So Shubham Khernar seems to be now the prime suspect. Remember, all of this comes against the backdrop of repeated paper leak controversies. 2 years after the NEET 2024 controversy had triggered outrage, the government had promised to plug all the loopholes. Guess what? We have another major paper leak of an examination where lakhs of students appear. This time, the National Testing Agency has acted swiftly, cancelled the entire exam and promised a retest to all the students at the earliest. Why are India's examination systems finding themselves caught up in one controversy after another? Who will be held accountable? Will heads roll? It's our top story tonight.
2: After the NEET 2024 scandal shook the country with allegations of paper leaks, grace marks and inflated scores, history has repeated itself. And India's biggest medical entrance exam stands cancelled once again. Over 22 lakh students walked into exam centres on May 3rd, believing that this would be a fair fight. Tight security, strict frisking, surveillance, multi-layer checks. But behind the scenes, investigators now suspect the paper may have already been leaked and circulating. The Rajasthan Police Special Operations Group is probing claims that a so-called guest paper carrying over 400 questions was distributed before the exam and shockingly, many of those questions allegedly matched the actual NEET paper.
3: सात की रात को जब ये मैसेज आया कि एक व्हाट्सएप मैसेज पे कुछ पीडीएफ फ्लोट कर रहे थे जिसमें कुछ प्रश्न मिल रहे थे तो जब हमने उसकी जांच कराई लॉ एनफोर्समेंट एजेंसीज से तब ये पाया गया कि कुछ

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1: It is alleged that all 90 biology questions and all 45 chemistry questions had reached select individuals before the examination. In Sikar, these papers were allegedly circulated inside coaching institutes as guest papers, with students being told questions will come from this only. Sources claim the paper was resold repeatedly for amounts ranging from 5,000 rupees to 30 lakh rupees, exposing what investigators now suspect is a highly organized multi-state racket. The center has now ordered a full-scale CBI probe. The Nashik police, acting on information from the CBI and the Rajasthan police, have already taken a suspect into custody. Shubham Kherner, the suspect, is a third-year MBBS student. For lakhs of students, the nightmare begins again.
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1: Fresh dates will now be announced. No new registration will be required. Fees will be refunded and admit cards reissued. But the bigger question remains. If India's most high-stakes exam can be compromised twice in 2 years, can students still trust the system meant to decide their future? Bureau Report, India Today.
5: Let's go straight across to my first newsmaker tonight. Joining me now is Abhishek Singh, Director General of the National Testing Agency. Appreciate you joining us there, Mr. Singh. You've gone ahead, taken a pretty drastic step, cancelled the exam altogether. Is that an acceptance that the entire examination process was vitiated by these paper leaks? What is the message you're sending out by cancelling the entire exam?
0: See, we were committed to, we had made this commitment to all the students, to all the parents, to all the stakeholders, that it will be a zero error exam with zero tolerance for any malpractice. And when we got this complaint after the examination that something had gone wrong, we investigated it. When a small percentage of that was also found to be true, we went ahead with the promise that we had made and we cancelled the examination. And we had ordered a CBI inquiry.
5: But Mr. Singh, there seems to be something fundamentally wrong here with our examination system. This is happening time and again. You've gone through competitive exams. In 2024, a parliament report suggested 5 of the 14 nationwide exams conducted by NTA resulted in paper leaks or irregularities at least. So this is not the first time. There is something fundamentally wrong, Mr. Singh.
0: See, that is why we have taken this corrective action. We have ordered a CBI inquiry to find out who is responsible, where it is responsible, what corrective action more needs to be taken. So till we fix that, we cannot rest. So the commitment of the government is to make it a zero error, make it a zero tolerant, to zero tolerance for any malpractice that is there. We will get to that. We'll identify who all are involved in such malpractice. We have appealed right before the examination. We appealed to the students, parents, everyone, that if anybody is trying to fool, trying to sell question papers, please do report. We got multiple such reports. Most of them were fake. We suspended 122 Telegram channels, and we would urge upon all stakeholders to not let these scamsters thwart the resolve of the government to conduct an error-free examination. And if anybody does that, we will definitely take very, very strong action.
5: Mr. Singh, with due apologies, I have heard these words before: zero tolerance, zero free. We heard them in 2024. The action on the ground doesn't seem to match the words. Again, a major exam affecting lakhs of students has to be cancelled. Surely there is something somewhere wrong. Is it in the printing process? Is it in the transportation? Why is it that there are flaws in the system that are being exploited repeatedly?
0: I will not prejudge the CBI inquiry. CBI is well competent to look into all aspects of the conduct of the examination, and wherever the flaw is, wherever the error is, wherever the mistake is, wherever the criminals are acting in, that will be identified and action will be taken.
5: But sir, I ask you again, what has changed between 2024 and 2026? When there were irregularities detected in 2024, a committee was appointed. There was even recommendations that make it all computerized. What has changed? What are the terms of corrective that you can tell us that you all have done in 2 years to ensure a zero-free examination system, Mr. Singh?
0: See, like, it's unfortunate that the similar thing has happened. The scamsters have changed their tactics. They have done something different. But the real point where what went wrong will be out with the CBI inquiry. But we can only say that we have this resolve of committing a zero error examination with zero tolerance for any malpractice. So that is what we are committed to, and that is what we will ensure.
5: No, sir, I want specifics, sir. What will you change? What will the NTA change to ensure this doesn't happen again? Lakhs of students, their parents, what they've gone through. My son is a doctor. He went through the NEET. It puts a lot of pressure on parents and students. So what is it that you haven't done that you need to do so far? Or is it that, what are the solutions at the end of the day? Do you and the NTA now need to be proactive instead of always after the event acting? You need to be proactive to ensure and plug the loophole, surely.
0: I agree that we need to be proactive. We need to be one step ahead of the scamsters. But in this instance, what went wrong, where it went wrong, I will not like to prejudge the CBI inquiry. Had I known what went wrong, this would not have happened. So let the CBI come out with this report, and definitely corrective action will be taken. The guilty will be punished.
5: What about reports that have come up in the past about the role of coaching centers where the stakes are very high? Will they be made more accountable the way the systems are operating? Because somewhere in the system seems to have been exploited, as you said, by scamsters. What is the source of these leaks? Where is it all starting from?
0: Again, I will not prejudge the CBI inquiry. Let the CBI do a fair inquiry without any prejudice to any stakeholder who might be involved. I would not like to pass any judgments before the CBI has completed this inquiry.
5: But is it, Mr. Singh, is it not somewhere a governance failure, somewhere down the line an administrative system failure if it starts happening again and again? Will you accept that there is a governance administrative failure or not?
0: These are like two big words, Rajdeep, linking it to governance and all. Yes, there are crimes. The crimes do happen. People do, like, the laws are there, administration is there, governance is there. And that is why police and administration is there to catch hold of whenever a crime happens. This is equivalent to a crime. The job of CBI is to investigate and do that. We do live in a world which is in which there are criminals, there are scamsters, there are fraudsters who are operating in multiple ways. And our job is to ensure that we are able to catch them, we are able to punish them.
5: What, Mr. Singh, though, is your message to the students, many of whom will now go through the trauma of having to do such a competitive medical exam all over again? What is your message to those students who today are angry and outraged by what has happened? They feel cheated.
0: My message to the students is only that please don't fall for such scams. Please don't get into the greed of buying your way to a medical seat. Work on your efforts. Focus on your studies. If there is anyone who is offering anything, please do report. Please join NTA's efforts in trying to make an error-free examination. There are multiple things that contribute to these elements prospering in the society. There are people who give credence to these antisocial elements. So we'll have to identify that. NTA is committed towards that. Parents and students also need to. We share the anguish and we share the anger of students. That is why we have decided that in the repeat examination, we'll not be charging any fees. Even the fees that we charge for the first examination, we are refunding. So we are taking complete responsibility. We are together in this within our resolve to conduct a zero error examination, and we'll urge upon all key stakeholders, all law abiding students and parents to join in our endeavor to make it a zero error examination. Do you believe
5: that? I'm glad you're taking responsibility, not evading it, but I will still ask you, what will you tell the honest students? Forget about those who are scamming their way to medical seats. The honest students, you know, you have said avoid greed, stay away from the scamsters. But the honest students, they are the ones who are suffering. What is your message to the honest students who are losing faith in your system?
0: See, this examination, this tough call that we have taken is in the interest of the honest student. Okay, let not a scamster, let not somebody who has paid for a paper take away the seat of the honest student. So the NTA and the government is committed towards the interest of the honest student, and we will do everything possible to ensure that their rights are protected, and in no ways anyone tries to thwart the efforts that are made by the honest students. We want them to benefit. We want a fair examination, and we'll ensure that.
5: Okay, I appreciate you joining me there, Abhishek Singh. You're one of the few bureaucrats who comes and at least takes the questions. Thank you very much for joining me, the Director General of the NTA. Big questions, though, have to be raised. Let's widen the debate. NEET paper leak. Who is to blame here? Will heads roll over the NEET chaos? How does one avoid a repeat of these year-by-year leaks of major papers? Should NEET be computer-based test? Is that a solution? Joining me now, Sujata Rao joins me, former Health Secretary, Government of India. Yashovardhan Azad, former IPS officer, is with us. Nitin Kukreja, CEO, Allen Career Institute. And two students, Divya Mishra, NEET Aspirant 2026 batch. Shailaja Verma, NEET Aspirant 2026 batch. And I want to come to the students first. Divya, you tell us, you heard what the DG said. He said, please have faith in the system. Do you have faith in the system, or are you losing faith, Divya, when you heard that the exam had been cancelled?
6: I've already lost the faith in the system. He talked about correcting and making the examination error-free. But what about prevention? Once done mistake, when the mistake once done is a mistake, twice done is a choice. Choice of carelessness, choice of leniency, choice of not preventing the paper leak.
5: But Divya, the government is saying they will give you a retest in a few days' time. It'll be free of charge. You don't have to reapply. You can just go and do a retest. You will presumably, you want to become a doctor, so you'll do the retest, no?
6: Of course I will. But what about the mental exhaustion they are putting us in? Repeating the cycle of mental pressure again. What about regaining the momentum that we have lost in this margin of 10 days? It is a lot for us who have been preparing an entire year with diligence and honesty. We have been betrayed again and again. This is the second time it is happening.
5: I take your point. Shailaja Verma, you're also a NEET Aspirant 2026 badge. Your thoughts. Do you believe that you still have faith in the system, that there are that these scamsters are an isolated group, or are you losing faith in the system when you do a major exam like NEET and find that the exam is cancelled because of a paper leak?
7: So after seeing the decision that NTA took to cancel the NEET, I have started gaining I believe in the system
5: now. Hindi mein bolo, jo bhi, jis bhasha mein aap comfortable hai.
7: We
5: first need to change your super, but yeah. Nahin, aapko jaise, jis bhasha mein, you know, do you feel angry, disappointed? Aapki feelings hame bataiye.
7: Sir, actually, I am from 2024 batch, so I have seen paper leak at that time also. But sir, at that time results were published very earlier, so there was no scope of re-need. But this time NTA took a very good response. They took this forward. They listened to students, and yes, I believe in the system now. So I guess the malpractices will be eradicated.
5: So you're saying, Shailaja. Okay, so you're saying you're happy that the paper has at least been cancelled, that the marks have not been given, and therefore you have some relief. I'll come back to both of you in a moment. Sujata Rao, former Health Secretary, Government of India, something is rotten in our medical examination system. Where is the rot? Where is the rot according to you, Sujata Rao?
8: I think it's a systemic failure, totally. And 2024 was a very major wake-up call. There were 70 leaks before that. They didn't learn. 2024, it went up even to the Supreme Court, where the CJI himself heard the case. And he then said that even if there's one case of cheating, I will ensure to cancel. I'll ensure that the exam is cancelled. 155, he himself admitted in his order, had benefited due to cheating, but he didn't cancel the order. Then a Radhakrishna committee is appointed, and they gave 101 recommendations. The first one was to say, please do online testing. Even that has not been implemented. And I don't. I mean, maybe, you know, now I've retired, so I have no access to inside information. But I don't think anybody was really held accountable post 24 scandal. And I take serious objection. Now, again, 26, it has happened. And I'm positive it will happen again after 1 or 2 years more. There's no doubt in my mind. Because nobody's inquiring. You just heard the DG.
5: No, but where is the flaw in the system?
8: Look, there is...
5: Where is the flaw in the system? When I ask the DG, they say they are the implementing authority. The rules have to be set by the ministry. Who sets the rules for these exams? Who decides that we shouldn't have computer testing? We shouldn't go online, for example.
8: No, there are two issues. One is computer testing. That, of course, the ministry has to set. But once a paper examination is held, there's a whole process. After all, the leaking must have taken place from the person who set the exam, from the printers, from the people who are carrying it to the exam center. There are so many points. And it's your duty to ensure each one of those points are covered adequately and ensure the sanctity of the examination. So one can't really absolve oneself of that responsibility of implementation. So what I'm trying to say is that...
5: No, but where does the buck stop? Where does the buck stop?
8: Well, the buck stops The buck stops with the NTA. They are conducting the exam and they have to take the responsibility for it. And I feel sorry for the DG because, I mean, he's a young colleague of mine. And I certainly understand his predicament. He's just coming to the job 2 months ago. He has never worked in education sector before. He's an IT expert. And I'm sure once online comes, he's going to be a great asset to the system. But to understand this whole ecosystem of conducting such a big exam, you need to be on the job for a minimum of 8 months. How could you appoint a DG 2 months before and expect him to deliver results? So somewhere the whole governance structure is, I'm afraid, failing, you know, because I tell you as an IAS officer, the best of me, it would take me 3 to 6 months to understand the whole subject, even though I'm familiar with it. So somewhere, I think this is, so I would like to only, Rajdeep?
5: No, you make a good point. You make a good point of governance. Why is someone appointed to a key post? Abhishek Singh is a fine officer, but to bring him just before the examination, you're saying it takes time to understand the systems. These are all questions, governance questions. Yeah, governance questions. Yashovardhan Azad, there's governance on the one side. You heard the DG saying scamsters are a step ahead of us. We still don't know where the leak happened. Some say it came through WhatsApp messages. And there was a telegram, which on the app Telegram, the paper was leaked. We still don't know that, but it seems a nationwide racket. Can the police actually crack it? Do you believe these, or are the scamsters a step ahead of everyone?
9: Rajdeep, let us put the whole thing in perspective. It's not a police case or anything, and it's unfortunate. First of all, let me say that NTA is a third-rate organization, if not fourth-rate, because since 2017 that it has been created, out of the 15 major exams it conducts, there have been leaks in at least 6 major exams, which barely just shows that it should be thrown out. If you can throw out the Planning Commission and bring Niti Aayog, throw out the NTA. That is number one. Number two, there are huge areas where lapses may occur. There is a last milestone, what they call the last mile connectivity, the last inch connectivity. If you look at the high-powered committee report of 2024, it clearly laid down certain rules. Now, look at what happened in 2024 when a civil engineer from Jharkhand brought out the paper from the bank or wherever it was. So the question is, it's not the CCTV, GPS-enabled trackers. It is where the leaks can occur. Another thing, for example, Rajdeep, Sikar is a center where out of 50 exam centers, out of 40, the people got the maximum exams, maximum marks, for example. Was this looked into? I'll be very much interested as the if the new centers were again located in Sikar. Number four, the issue is that if you have an NTA, it's not a question of, you don't need an experience of the education ministry. You need a guy on the ball. And what you actually need is, when these papers are going in China, for example, they get the security, which is even higher scale than when you take the cash for banks. If a situation is that important and critical for 24 lakh students, then you should arrogate to it the same importance and use your CAPF. Or if CAPF you can use 2.5 lakhs for the elections, then you can certainly use CAPF for these exam centers. Another thing which I want to tell you is that the coaching institutes are bringing out, but it's a very important point. The coaching institutes, because there is a terrible gap here. The coaching institutes are under tremendous pressure to get their guys elected. For that, they will use Sam, Dam, Dand, Bhed. Then there are senior IAS, IPS and ministers who want their kids into the medical. And that's why they use the facility of these campsters. And that is why some of those people named by the EOW in the
5: You're making very serious allegations when you say, senior IAS officers want their children to go through NEET and therefore could be hand in glove with the scamsters. We don't have proof of that. What we do, and I want to therefore bring in my guest who's joining me from one of India's leading coaching centers, Nitin Kukreja, CEO, Allen Career Institute. Is there a coaching center angle? Are the stakes just very high in an exam like NEET to get as many students passed? Do you know where is there pressure to try and get the paper out somehow or the other?
10: Look, I have not faced any such situation or any such pressure. The reality of the situation is that there is a certain number of finite seats, whether in the engineering side or on the medical side. And the number of applicants are going to be higher and higher than the number of seats. And therefore, there will always be people who are looking for training, guidance, some sort of an edge to go out and be able to qualify for these seats. That's the role that the coaching institutes play. People who have deprived backgrounds, who don't have the geographic advantages that the metro cities offer, go to the coaching institutes to get that equalization in place. That's the reality of the situation. Now, let's come to the situation at hand. This is unfortunately repeated from 2024. And the only lesson that we seem to have learned is that we've taken, and the NTA, I must commend the NTA for actually acting quickly to take a decision and saying the exam will be reconducted. Unfortunately, in 2024, that decision, there were just all sorts of rumors and things flying around and causing all sorts of uncertainty. The fact is that the structural piece needs to be fixed. And when you conduct a one-time pen and paper exam for 24 lakh or 23 lakh children, there are always going to be risks of leaks, because rewind back to 2024, the NTA said that there more than 2 lakh people are involved in the conduct of the exam. When you have more than 2 lakh people involved in the conduct of the exam, a leak can happen from anywhere. Unfortunately, the solution is staring us in the face. It has been recommended by the committee from 2024, and the committee said very specifically that please implement all of these in totality. Don't implement it in bits and pieces. The solution that is before us is that just the way the JEE exams are conducted, please conduct the NEET exam also. Coincidentally, it's the NTA that conducts the JEE exam also. All you need to do is break it into parts, stage one and stage two. Stage one is held in multiple sessions. It's a computer-based exam. The risk of a leak therefore gets contained to if someone hacks a server or a computer. I'm sure if someone does that, they'll leave a footprint behind. But what you've done is you've reduced student stress. It's not a one-time shot they have. They have multiple attempts to get better, to improve. It's a computer-based exam. The risk of leak is minimized. And when you chop it into various parts, like the JEE main exam is done, even if in the odd chance that there is a leak, it's contained and it's not spread over all the students. It's contained only to a specific number of students for which you can reconduct the exam. So the solution to me is staring us in the face. We just need to implement it.
8: I agree.
5: Right. You made your point, Yashovardhan Azad, the quick response. You are shaking your head. You don't believe this. There is a need. There are reforms. There's a committee report. And the government has sat on it. By all indication, they've not acted on that report, the Radhakrishnan committee report.
9: You know, it's not a question of committees. It's not a question of recommendation. It's a question of how you act when you're the NTA chief. You should realize that the leaks today are occurring at the last inch. Connectivity. That's where you have to get into. You see, analyze the leaks from before. Where have they happened? They've happened from the bank vaults. They've happened from the places of the exam centers. It's because of the instituted mafia over there. What I said was not IAS officer. I said ministers, IAS, IPS, and all the influential people who put pressure. And that's why the coaching institute mafia is still functioning. The EOW had cracked some cases. What has happened in 2024? The charge sheet has even just now been filed. You see, unfortunately, we are today talking about CBI ko the case de diya gaya hai. Ab to exam cancel kar diya gaya hai, as if it's a great achievement. We should talk about the prevention. Who's to be blamed for all this? These are the hard questions you asked.
5: I never got a reply. I think Mr. Kukreja... Mr. Kukreja has at least offered a constructive solution. You need solutions to crack this. I want to bring in Diya Mishra again, because at the end of the day, the students...
9: The more exams
5: that's your view. You don't believe, but at least someone... Okay. Either way, we need solutions. I need Diya at the end to tell me, Diya, as a young student, what will you tell those who want to become doctors? You want a different kind of exam or you're okay with the NEET?
6: No, I want a different kind of examination. Like JEE is held in CVT platform in chunks. I would want it like that. Given chance twice in a year to improve, as Sir said. I want it like that because the chances of paper getting leaked is very less when it comes to computer-based examination. And I would prefer it like it used to happen earlier, AIPMTs and CPMTs separately done. For the students who are not prepared well to be separated in the first round itself. Even UPSCs, the examination of UPSC are done using paper and pen, but there's no leak in that. Gaokao done in China. There's no leak in that. Why is NEET always getting leaked?
5: I think I take your point. I think you've said it very strongly. I hope someone out there is listening. I hope Dharmendra Pradhan, HRD minister, is listening. He's a master when it comes to elections, but he needs to now focus on what is his core, which is as the education minister of the country, and get this right. I thank my guests for joining us on the show. I want to give you my take at the moment, because I say this today both as a father of a doctor and a proud Indian citizen. No nation, listen carefully, no nation can become fully viksit when its students are trapped in a cycle of paper leaks, exam scams and cancellations year after year. NEET cancelled again is not just a system failure. It is the theft of millions of young dreams of Indians. A country that cannot protect its exams cannot claim to be building its future. For lakhs of middle-class families, these exams are not just tests. They are years of sacrifice, coaching fees, anxiety, and hope. When corruption repeatedly defeats merit and the system refuses to change, the message to young Indians is chilling. Honesty works less than manipulation. The government has done well to cancel the exam, but it needs to tell us what is it doing to fix the problem. We cannot afford to have any more leaks like this again and again. This, my friends, is the real national crisis. It's a crisis of governance and, yes, of ethics. Think about it. Okay, I want to turn from there to our other big talking point today, because 2 days after the Prime Minister gave a call for austerity and tightening of belts, well, the markets are not responding well. The Sensex is down once again. In fact, for the last four consecutive days, the Sensex has lost more than 3,400 points. And today, too, the Sensex was down by almost 2%, as was the Nifty. We're seeing a major change, a drop in the markets. What explains it? What lies ahead? People are worried. Why is the Prime Minister's austerity message spooking the markets? Let's go and meet my next guest. So why has Prime Minister Modi's austerity appeal spooked the markets and what lies ahead? Joining me now is Nilesh Shah. He's a member of the Prime Minister's Economic Advisory Council, also Managing Director at Kotak Mahindra's mutual fund. Appreciate you joining us, Nilesh Shah. 3,400 points, the Sensex in 4 days, and particularly since the Prime Minister spoke of austerity and the need to tighten the belt, the markets don't seem to have taken that kindly. What do you believe is happening? Is there panic in the market after what the Prime Minister said?
11: I think market is more focused on emerging and developing geopolitical situation. Undoubtedly, India is vulnerable to shocks coming from geopolitical side. Oil prices have bounced back into triple digit. Rupee has depreciated. FPI selling is continuing. Put all these things together, markets have corrected.
5: No, you're calling it a correction, but it's much more than a correction. And since the Prime Minister made that appeal, amidst the geopolitical tensions, the concerns are growing that growth could slow down, inflation could rise, we could have a oil price hike in a few days from now. All of that is adding to the uncertainty. Do you believe that the Prime Minister's appeal, in a way, as I said at the outset, has spooked people?
11: It would have spooked certain jewelry stocks, as Prime Minister appealed for avoiding unnecessary purchase of gold. But it's not as if market was unaware that there is a fiscal burden building up because of higher oil prices. My feeling is that market is more focused on what President Trump is doing. And as he mentioned, that Middle Eastern ceasefire is on life support. Market had to react to triple-digit oil prices.
5: Now, so it's interesting you're saying that the focus is on what Donald Trump does or does not do. But you just mentioned gold. And you've interestingly in the past written that you believe the gold assets could be monetized in some way. Do you believe the Prime Minister saying don't buy gold, for example? Is that, again, sending out the wrong message? What does one do, given that Indians do have this penchant to save gold or to buy gold?
11: So essentially, there are multiple ways in which we can monetize gold. One thing which has taken off quite nicely is financing against gold. We have seen about 6 lakh crore worth of outstanding in gold loan financing, where small businessmen pledge their gold, take short-term money, and whenever business need is met, they unpledge the gold. Now, can we move towards gold recycling? We are one of the largest owner of gold in the world. Can gold be recycled? Can gold be like stock put into lending and borrowing mechanism? Or can there be gold monetization scheme? So apart from deferring or delaying the purchase of gold, we should also focus on monetizing the existing stock of gold, which is lying in the country.
5: You're saying we should focus on monetizing the existing stock of gold lying in the country. But when the Prime Minister says don't buy gold, trying to sort of reduce dependence on gold imports, again, does it not send mixed signals that the crisis perhaps is far deeper? Our foreign exchange reserves may appear on the face of it strong, over 600 billion. But the feeling is that is there something we should be worried about going into the future? Isn't there a sense that now there is a concern over what happens next?
11: So should we be worried about rising oil prices? Answer is undoubtedly yes. Rising oil prices will impact our inflation and hence interest rates. It will widen our current account deficit and hence rupee. And if the burden is shared with corporate India and consumer India, it will slow down GDP growth and hence equity market. So overall, it will be fair to say rising oil prices does impact India's macroeconomic variable. In the past, like the early 90s, when oil prices went through sky, we had to pledge gold to borrow money and we were on our knees.
0: Mm-hmm.
11: Compared to that, we are in a far better situation at $690 billion of reserves. But should we stop spending unnecessarily on, let's say, foreign vacation or on purchase of excessive gold or on consumption of petrol and diesel? Answer is undoubtedly yes. Every other country which is dependent on oil import is taking corrective action. Some are declaring holidays during the week. Some are requesting their citizens to avoid unnecessarily wastage of fuel. So this is all corrective measure because there is a 10% drop in the global oil supply. And we are one of the largest buyer of oil in the world. If there is a shortage, if there is a drop in the supply, we need to take corrective action.
0: Mm-hmm. No, but what Nilesh, you're calling corrective action, people will match that against the fact that we have at least 10 months of import cover. The reserves provide India with 10 months of import cover. Then why send out these panic signals? Don't buy gold. Don't go on foreign travels. All of this, as you know, the worst thing you can do is make people panic. And that's what seems to be happening. People are now worried that the crisis could be far worse than may have been imagined.
11: So essentially, it is our job to give data to people and facts to people and show them this is tightening the belt. This is not necessarily panic reaction. We have foreign exchange reserve, but the world is running short of almost 10 million barrels of oil a day. No matter what price we are willing to pay, that 10% shortfall in quantity will remain. So we need to take corrective action. If through efficiency and productivity, we can reduce our oil consumption by 10%, life will be as good as it was when the oil supply was higher.
5: You see, the worry, Nilesh, is, and you know this better, there's been an FII outflow. FDI hasn't been coming in to the extent that it was in earlier times. It's not just about what's happening in the Gulf. Even predating that, there was FII outflows. The question is there a, what explains this? Is there a lack of confidence? Is there concern? What explains the fact that it appears that there are mixed signals coming out about the health of the economy? Macroeconomic fundamentals seem strong, and yet there is this outflow.
11: So the FPI outflow can be attributed to multiple factors. First, our valuations were running ahead of expectations. We were trading at almost 100% premium to other emerging market, way above our historical average. Then the artificial intelligence investment trend started. Unfortunately for India, we neither had a play on AI hardware, nor we had a play on AI LLM. After that, the third thing which happened was this oil shock. We were vulnerable to oil, and the crisis came right at our vulnerability. Most importantly, FPIs were sitting on profits in India. And unlike many other countries where going in is easy and going out is difficult, in India, we provide revolving door, you can come in as well as go out. Put all these things together, we have seen major outflows from FPI for last 3 years. Just one caveat over here, Rajdeep, this is not only selling by long-only FPIs. This is also profit-taking by high-frequency traders. Mm-hmm. In many parts of the world, high-frequency traders don't get as open ground as they are getting in India. So they are also making tons of profit and taking some money out. It's a combination of long-only selling for a variety of factors I mentioned, plus HFT trading.
5: So let me ask you in conclusion, at least in the short run, do you believe things could get worse before they get better, starting with a fuel price hike in a few days from now? Do you believe the consumer in particular is in for difficult times? And that's what the Prime Minister was almost forewarning people about.
11: undoubtedly consumption will get impacted as fuel prices at pump level are likely to increase. We also need to be careful about the El Nino's impact on monsoon and potential fertilizer shortages. Now, this may not happen, but it's better to prepare for the worst. And finally, we also have to overcome this entire AI challenge. 4 crore Indians work directly or indirectly in IT-related sector. That has been the growth engine for consumption. Now, if well-paying job creation doesn't happen in that sector, there will be impact on consumption. So we have our work cut out. We have to manage the geopolitical crisis, then the monsoon, and then the AI challenge.
5: Mm-hmm. Let me leave it there, Nilesh Shah. I think you've given us a sense of what explains the fact that investors in particular at the moment appear so concerned and how they're reading the Prime Minister's remarks. Thank you very much for joining me on the show tonight. Thank you.
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5: Let's take a break at this point. 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Why does Kerala still not have a chief minister 9 days after the Congress-led UDF scored a big win? 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That's on the other side. You're watching the news today. News without the noise.

0: something classic, you've got to mean it. 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

Welcome back. Four states voted last month and the results came out last Monday. 9 days later or 8 days later, guess what? Three states have got their chief ministers. Today, Hemanta Biswa Sarma was sworn in Assam. Remember, just 2 days ago, Thalapathy Vijay was sworn in Tamil Nadu as the chief minister. And a day before that, Suvendu Adhikari was sworn in as the chief minister of West Bengal. In fact, the other chief ministers have already held their cabinet meetings. There's a trust vote that Vijay will take tomorrow. And Hemanta also claims that he's got cracking, which leaves open Kerala. Kaun banega Mukhyamantri? 8 days on, the Congress still doesn't have an answer. Ramesh Chenithala, K.C. Venugopal and V.D. Satishan all in the race. Now we are being told that the decision will finally be taken tomorrow. The question arises, why is this delay taking place? Why is the Congress, which got such a big majority this time in Kerala, unable to decide on a candidate? The Congress says it's a more democratic party than the BJP and therefore wants to carry on consultation. Now, that might be true up to a point because the BJP has an all-powerful high command in Narendra Modi and Amit Shah. But the fact is, if you can't take decisions on chief ministers for 8 days, the message will go out, and a wrong message at times, that the party is unwilling to bite the bullet at times, which is why we hope that the Congress sooner or later will give Kerala a chief minister. Otherwise, it could end up being another case of missing an opportunity to actually ensure wholesome governance. Whoever becomes chief minister of Kerala, let's hope it's sooner rather than later. And the factionalism that has bedeviled the Congress in that state is also overcome. Meanwhile, the BJP chief ministers and Thalapathy Vijay have got cracking. I just want to leave you, though, with Hemanta Biswa Sarma himself. 2 points here. The fact is, the Prime Minister tells us austerity. And there will be those who will argue, if the government is talking about austerity, why do you need grand swearing-in? Well, Hemanta Biswa Sarma had his grand swearing-in, and that photograph also attracted a lot of attention. I don't know when last the US ambassador to India has attended the swearing-in of a chief minister, but that's exactly what Sergio Gore did. Remember, a few days ago, Donald Trump even tweeted and congratulated Narendra Modi of winning West Bengal. Why is the United States so interested in what's happening in our domestic politics? Well, either way, Sergio Gore and Hemanta Biswa Sarma had their photo op today. Let's leave it on that note. Thanks for watching. You stay well, stay safe. Maybe stay austere, tighten your belt. I'm working from home. Maybe so should you. Thanks for watching. Stay well, stay safe. Good night, Shubh Ratri, Jai Hind, Namaskar.

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0: a good laugh? 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
3: Appeal to the nation. Calling it Nation First, Duty Above Comfort. The Prime Minister urged citizens to cut unnecessary fuel consumption, use public transport, carpool, prefer electric vehicles, avoid excessive gold purchases, and even choose domestic holidays over foreign travel. But the opposition launched an all-out attack. Rahul Gandhi questioned why citizens should pay for what he called the government's failure in energy planning. Mallikarjun Kharge linked the appeal to elections, accusing the BJP of turning to sacrifice politics. Akhilesh Yadav mocked the appeal, saying the BJP itself is the country's biggest crisis. The opposition also flagged visuals of Modi's Somnath roadshow and convoy, asking why citizens are being told to save fuel while the PM continues mega public events. The government hit back, calling the Prime Minister's appeal a national responsibility during global uncertainty. What began as a call for austerity amid global tensions has now exploded into a full-scale political war, with both sides battling over accountability, optics, and economic pressure. Bureau Report, India Today.

0: वो प्रेजेंटेड बाय हिंट थर्मल्स फॉर ऑल बड़े आराम से
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2: Watching News Track with me, Maria Shakila. Tough focus tonight is on not so neat exam. Students have been cheated yet again. Yes, it is a matter of serious concern that the NEET UG for undergraduate medical admissions has been cancelled after a paper leak. Conducted by the National Testing Agency, the exam saw nearly 23 lakh aspirants this year. NTA, which was entrusted with ensuring a fair and transparent examination system, is once again under scrutiny. So far, around 50 people have been detained as the investigation widens across multiple states. The probe has now been handed over to the CBI. India Today has mapped the alleged leak trail. And at the center of the investigation is Rajasthan's Sikar, emerging as a new coaching hub after Kota. Investigators suspect the leak originated in Nashik, moved to Gurugram, then Jaipur, before reaching Sikar-based counseling networks. From there, the paper was allegedly circulated through coaching and informal networks across Delhi, Bihar, Kerala, Jammu and Kashmir, and Uttarakhand. Sources say it was being sold as a guest paper, circulating nearly 15 days before the exam, with prices ranging from 30,000 rupees to as high as 28 lakh rupees. Sources in the education ministry say that students' welfare is its top priority and action has been taken swiftly and sensitively to ensure transparency. The NEET UG exam will be held again. Sources also say that the special operation group has handed over a list of 150 students and 70 parents who allegedly accessed leaked guest papers. In addition, 13 MBBS counseling agents currently in SOG

0: that this will be a zero tolerance examination, a zero error examination, and anybody who wants to, who thwarts the efforts of the 22 lakh students will be met with the strong arm of the law. We were vigilant before the conduct of the examination, on the day of the examination, and also after the examination. Till the conduct of the examination, every complaint that was received was verified. We blocked 120 Telegram channels. We made an appeal to all the students that in case anybody tries to sell any question papers or any of anything like that, please do report. We got a report on 7th of May, 4 days after the conduct of the examination, from a whistleblower saying that some messages were circulated on WhatsApp, which had some content which were part of the examination. So even though it was received after 4 days, after 96 hours, we verified that complaint on two grounds. One, whether any, even a single question from that PDF was matching with what was asked in the examination. And number two, was this PDF in circulation before the examination? When part of it was found to be true, we realized that if we continue with the present set examination that was conducted, it will be not be fair for the 22 lakh students who had worked in day in and day out for this examination.
1: But Abhishek, there is a huge disappointment among the students. They feel that this entire testing agency lacks credibility and transparency. How will you assure the students that this scandal will not repeat? It almost seems like a pattern now, sir.
0: We understand the anguish and the anger of the students and the parents. I know a lot of effort goes into this preparing for this examination, writing this examination. But had we not acted, had we allowed these scamsters to be able to do what they tried to do, it would have further been something which would have not been fair for the large majority of students. So even though it's a tough decision on part of parents, on part of students, on part of NTA to conduct this examination, again, we take complete responsibility of that. We have said that we will not be charging any more fees. We are refunding the fees that we had charged earlier. We are committed to conduct a zero error examination. I know till we actually do it, we will not be able to prove what we are saying.
1: Yes, and sir, you know, Rajasthan SOG actually found a handwritten question bank where 120 questions matched the actual NEET paper, 90 in biology, 30 in chemistry. How did a handwritten paper make it out of a system that claimed real-time tracking and barcode surveillance of every question packet?
0: See, I will not go into the merits whether 120 match or 35 match or 45 match. The question is that even if one question was compromised, it is something that's impacting the efforts of the 22 lakh students. So the people who are doing these malpractices, they are becoming smarter. They are trying to do new things. They are trying to do different ways for violating the integrity of the entire process. But we want to tell them that we are vigilant and we will not allow anything like that to happen. Anything like their efforts will not succeed. So if anybody is trying to fool people, if anybody is trying to cheat people by saying that they will get question papers and they can pay for that, they should not fall for that.
1: Okay.
0: That is not going to succeed.
1: Sir, 22.79 lakh students sat this exam. Before anything else, how many centers, how many states, how many students were actually exposed to this leaked paper? The reason why I'm asking you is this, because in 2024, the NTA had told the Supreme Court that it was a localized breach. This time, it seems to be far bigger.
0: See, we had assured all our stakeholders, especially students and parents, that this will be a zero error examination. We'll have zero tolerance to any malpractice. So the question is not that whether it was confined to one center or one district or one state or more states. The question is that if the integrity of the process is violated, it's violated. It's up to the CBI to conduct a complete inquiry and come out with the extent of the reach. I am not prejudging the inquiry. I am not sitting into judgment with regard to whether whether it was localized or not, we have taken this call as a violation of our principle, our assurance of a zero error examination. And we will conduct the examination without delay, without impacting the academic schedules, without impacting the academic future of the students in the minimal possible time. And we will ensure that nothing of this kind

0: occurs, we will ensure that all those who are guilty for whatever has happened are caught, are punished, are sent to jail.
1: NTA's
0: so that is a commitment that
1: 2024 we Supreme Court affidavit, Mr. Singh, cited barcode tracking and CCTV surveillance at strong rooms as foolproof. Did those systems run in 2026? And if they did, at exactly which point in the chain, did the paper get out?
0: I can only tell you that the exact point where whatever happened will be known once the CBI inquiry is completed. I will not like to prejudge the inquiry, but I can assure you that the examination on 3rd of May was conducted in a very smooth manner. We had complete footage of all the CCTVs from all the strong rooms where the papers were there. We had complete monitoring of all the 5432 centers in India, the 14 centers outside India. We had more than 150,000 CCTVs that we are monitoring. So I am like quite assured that on the date of the examination and post the examination, bringing the OMR sheets back, all of it was conducted in a smooth manner. But there was something that happened that we got on 7th of May, and we verified that allegation about the WhatsApp message circulating, which was not the question paper, which was a handwritten note. But part of that handwritten note did match with some of the question papers which were there. And that was reason enough for us to come to the conclusion that the present state of examination is not fair for the large majority of the students. And that's why we had to take this unfortunate but big decision of cancelling this examination and ordering a re-examination.
1: Is this unavoidable? Would you say that cancellation was the only way out?
0: See, in order to be fair to the large majority of the students, there was no option but to cancel and reconduct the examination. Because anything short of that would mean that those who try to thwart the system, those who try to scam the students, those who try to beat the system would have succeeded. This is a message to all those scamsters and criminals that the strong arm of the law will catch you, the CBI will arrest you, will send you to the jail, and dare you not repeat anything in any, the next NEET examination or any other examination that NTA conducts.
1: Are there some localized groups involved in this? Or are you also saying that some people within your system could be responsible?
0: I will not prejudge the inquiry that the CBI will be doing. CBI has a free mandate with regard to looking into all aspects with regard to whosoever is guilty and to catch them and punish them. So I will await the CBI's complete inquiry. NTA will share all the necessary details with them for a successful inquiry.
1: A couple of questions to you, Mr. Singh. I know you're in the middle of too many meetings, but you were certainly hoping for a very, very digital lockdown, end-to-end encryption, decentralized printing. All those were part of the plan. Though that was the recommendation of the committee. What happened to all those recommendations?
0: We will look into it. Once we review, the recommendations are there, the efforts were made, but yes, we will look into it, what went wrong, CBI will look into it, and we will ensure that we are able to correct what we need to.
1: Just one question, because we want to understand the scale of this breach. How many states and how many students were actually exposed?
0: Again, I will let the CBI do the complete inquiry. We are not fully equipped to do such forensics and to do such checks. It requires a investigative agency which looks into all the evidence, all the trails, and look into the digital footprints, look into the forensics, and come to a fair conclusion. So my mandate was only that even if an iota of violation has happened, it has violated the integrity of the examination, and that's why we took the call of cancelling it and doing a re-examination. With regard to the actual extent, with regard to who all are responsible, who are involved, that will come out with the CBI inquiry.
1: So, given how disappointed the students are and their parents are, they are raising questions on whether this body which you head is actually now in the right position to conduct exams at this scale. Huge sense of disappointment, sir. huge sense of disappointment.
0: I share the anguish, I share the anger that parents have, students have. I am a parent myself. I have gone through children who have written competitive examinations. I understand the effort that it takes, the pain that it takes in preparing for these examinations, writing these examinations. And when something like this happens, it's very, very disappointing. So I fully share that anguish. I take responsibility. That is why NTA can only commit that we will not allow anyone to violate the integrity of the examination. We will have the examination in a foolproof manner. We are warning all those who are trying to beat us that if they do this, we will not let that happen. We are assuring the students that they don't need to repay for the examination. Even the cost that they paid for the first round, we are refunding it. And NTA is taking the responsibility. We are putting it on our books, and we are going to ensure that we set up systems and processes that none of it repeats.
1: So are you then saying that this is the last time it has happened and that you will ensure a system which what you promised when you took charge, Mr. Singh, 40 days ago, of creating a system which is foolproof?
0: We are committed to doing that. But if I say anything at this stage, at this moment, it will all sound very hollow. We will have to prove it and walk the talk and then only claim for anything that we are going to do. So I know that we have to do it. My team knows that they have to do it. More than 200,000 people were involved in the conduct of this examination. It's very disappointing for the whole team, for all of us. But we do take responsibility and we do assure all concerned that we will address all the major challenges and address the gaps that are there.
1: All right, Abhishek Singh, thank you for your time. Zero error and zero tolerance, that's what he had declared when he took charge as the DG of NTA. Now he's saying that he's taking full responsibility. Of course, it's a subject of investigation. A detailed CBI probe has been ordered, and then only we'll know where and how big is the breach. That's all from me. Over to the studio for more news and updates. We will continue our focus on the NEET UG exam cancellation, which has left students in limbo. But coming up will be my exclusive conversation with PM's Economic Advisory Council member, Shamika Ravi, where we decode the big question on everyone's mind. Is India undergoing an economic stress test? Take a look. For 70 days since the US-Iran war began, the government's public posture was one of confidence, no advisory, no caution, no signal that Indians needed to brace for anything. Then, in the space of just 24 hours, the Prime Minister made two direct appeals to the nation, asking citizens to cut foreign travel, avoid gold, work from home, use less cooking oil. What does it actually mean? What is the health of the Indian economy? Joining me now is Dr. Shamika Ravi, who is part of Economic Advisory Council of the Prime Minister. Ma'am, thank you for speaking to India Today. Two appeals in under 24 hours after 70 days of silence. Is the economic situation scary, or is the government responding to a situation that is moving faster than anticipated?
2: Thank you, Maria, for having me. Well, first of all, it hasn't been so many days of silence. We've all been following it very closely. And it's only now that we know it's close to 3 months. We know that the new pronouncements from both Washington and Tehran don't seem to suggest any time a reduction in, you know, this uncertainty. And you know, as well as I'm guessing most of your listeners know, how vulnerable we are in terms of how much we import, and particularly from this part of the world, or this strait. So it's time now for us to also begin to think of a wartime fuel policy.
1: Ma'am, India imports nearly 85% of its oil and is one of the world's largest gold buyers, both entirely dollar denominated. When a prime minister asks citizens to cut both, what is the math like?
2: Well, the math is very simple, Maria. Basically, remember when 2014 to 16, when global petroleum prices had fallen to, I think, $26 per barrel, and then subsequently in 2022 and 23, also there was a significant reduction. And the public discussion at that point was, why is none of that price reduction being passed on to consumers in India? And so it's about time we explained that this is a counter-cyclical policy, where it is on account of the storage, expanding our strategic reserves, as well as creating the fiscal space when the prices were down, that we have been able to withstand nearly 3 months of uncertainty. But moving forward, given that this doesn't look like it's going to go away anytime soon, we have to think of different ways in which now we invoke what I can call a wartime fuel policy. And remember, because we are importing, we do need foreign reserves, and the outflow from gold is also significant. So PM, being a very big believer in public action and Jan Andolan and people being part of these austerity measures, right now it's really an invocation. It's not a policy that has been announced. But I think it does affect people, and people are going to respond to his exhortation.
1: Dr. Shamika Ravi, what will be the negative consequences of any curbs of consumption? Has that been factored in?
2: That's a very good question. Remember, most of the affluent nations, you have been reading that they have almost a complete pass-through of the prices. You have seen big price rise in many of these economies. In our case, given that, you know, we are an economy where we have just moved out of poverty, there is a very large segment, particularly, let's say, if you think of the bottom 20%, where vehicular ownership has gone from 4% 10 years back to today, 40%. You know, simple price differences are not going to lead to the kind of curtailment that is required to respond to the supply shock. So which is another way to basically say our demand for petrol and diesel is not very price sensitive or price elastic, which means, and I mean, in common English, I would say that if the price rise needs to be 200 to 300% to really reduce consumption by any significant amount. So quantity restrictions or quantity controls, asking people to cut down consumption, etc., that is likely to have a more long-term and a sort of a better impact. Also, remember that passing on price shock also has a regressive distributional impact. If the farmers and the truckers and, auto rickshaws or people with two-wheelers who use for conveyance, etc., who are going to face the brunt of that price increase. So that's the reason we are not doing what the G7 nations have done. We are doing what is uniquely, I think, an Indian way of doing, which is first appeal to the public to first show some greater discipline and cut down on consumption. And then we'll see how the future unfolds.
1: The RBI grew its sovereign gold holdings from 794 metric tons in September 2025 to 880 metric tons by March this year. Even as citizens are now being asked not to buy gold, how do those two positions coexist within the same economic framework, ma'am?
2: Well, Indians do consume a lot of gold, Maria, and it is a trapped asset. And of course, we spend a lot of foreign exchange reserves when we buy gold. Now, of course, gems and jewelry is also a very important sector of exports. But the retail consumption of gold in India is uniquely high. And this is the particular exhortation you have heard from the Prime Minister is basically asking people to slow their purchases, because we do have to also protect the foreign exchange reserves.
1: My last question to you, ma'am, and this is with regards to the dollar. The rupee is hovering at 64.65 to the dollar. It was at 16 2014, 85 to 86 at the end of 2024. How much of that trajectory is the West Asia shock, and how much was already a structural story in motion well before the war began?
2: Well, remember, while we're pushing exports, a falling rupee is good for exporters. So please try not to look at the reduction in the value of rupee vis-a-vis the dollar as a as an only measure of strength of the currency, right? It affects a certain segment positively, particularly exporters. The other is, you know, we are trying to make it more and more market-based with lesser intervention. So RBI spending money to keep it at a certain value doesn't seem like a very smart policy, and hence we're letting it discover its true value.
1: One concern is also about productivity. What are the measures the government is taking to increase inflow into India?
2: But that's the export promotion, right? The inflow is largely on account of what we sell. And that is why we are also hoping that over the medium term, the new trade agreements, etc., will see greater inflow of dollars.
1: All right, Dr. Shamika Ravi, really appreciate your time. Thank you for explaining to us the real situation, because there were a lot of questions raised after repeated appeal by the Prime Minister. Thank you, ma'am. Thank you for your time.
2: Thank you.

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0: Today, Satya and I have come here in south of Tehran. This is the Shahadat Street or the Martyrs Boulevard. And on both sides is the Behesht-e-Zahra Cemetery. This is the largest cemetery of Iran, spanning over 1,300 acres. And many of the Iranians, particularly people from Tehran, are buried here, including martyrs who lost their lives in every war that Iran has fought, including the 12-day war and now the Ramadan or the Ramzan war, as it is called. We will be taking you there to explain to you what martyrdom really means to Iran and for the people of Iran. That they're not scared of death, that martyrdom is celebrated. Why is it celebrated? We'll explain all that to you and we'll take you to where people on a Friday gather just to pay their respects. So let's go.
1: باید به این پرچم وفاداران دل بست مانند آنها.
0: Part of the cemetery where all the top commanders have been laid to rest. The top commanders, not just from the recent war, the Ramzan or the Ramadan war, but also the 12-day war and way before that. Let's begin with one of the heroes of Iranian revolution and forces. This is Mojtaba Hashemi. He is known to be the founding father of asymmetric warfare in Iran, also famously known in Iran as the Che Guevara of Iran. But on the left-hand side, if you can see, there are graves of the recently martyred top commanders of Iran. And very important over here is the fact that not just the family members come, today's Friday, not just the family members come, a lot of people across Tehran come over here to pay their respects or remember their loved ones, but then they also come to this area where the commanders are and pay their respects to them. So a lot of people you're seeing over here may not be family members, but they bring their family, their children, to show a piece of history, because this certainly is a piece of history of Iran where they're trying to tell their children how much it takes to keep and secure their own country. That's why this part of the cemetery is very important. This actually speaks of martyrdom, teaches martyrdom and shahadat, and that martyrdom is honored across Iran. Supreme leader was martyred, no less, from a missile that was Israeli and American. What does that signify to Iran?
2: Actually, I know reading world's history shows you a lot of things, actually. This is not an extraordinary thing to happen. America and Israel has done a lot of genocides through the history to a lot of countries, Afghanistan, Iraq, now Iran, Yemen, all those countries, Palestine, still going on. So I think nobody got shocked because of these things. They do this all over the world. The thing, it is their own property, so they do whatever they want. But actually, the thing that we're trying to show them is that you're messing with wrong nation. Actually, we're not like them.
0: Okay, messing with the wrong nation, a very strong message there to the West. But the Trump administration and President Trump himself also is saying the same thing. He's threatening all over again, sign the deal or else. What do you have to say to him?
2: Actually, you know, we've learned about this American exceptionalism. That's, you know, that's the way that you're going on in all those things that we learned about history. But here is something else, actually. We believe in martyrdom, and we believe in resistance. We know what are we going to do. and we're not like others, actually. You're messing with wrong people.
0: Okay. Again, this is not just, this is just part of the story, Hannah. If I go across, how is America going to fight this? I keep asking this to the world. I keep putting this question in all my videos, that you can fight somebody and you can threaten somebody who's scared. But if a country is prepared to die and is already preparing for the future deaths, look around you. That's what we're seeing, Hannah. Look at all this. Explain what is this? What is Iran doing? Preparing, ensuring that the graves are set, a message to the world, to America? What is this?
2: Exactly. If you go there and ask their families, martyrs' family, they will tell you that they're looking for martyrdom. We love it, actually. It is our wishes. And maybe they will thank America to make their wishes come true. So we're not afraid of being martyred. It is our wish. We're looking after it.
0: Okay. Any message from the youth? You represent the youth. Any message from the youth of Iran in maybe following the path of peace, but telling them also to follow the path of peace? How would Iran want to do it then?
2: Actually, I think one of the most important things that we are facing now is that the youth generation, maybe those Gen Z that we talk about them a lot, they understood this imperialism that's trying to control the world. And they're kind of awake. They don't want it anymore. And I think it is a really big threat to U.S. and Israel and those countries like this. They're trying to free the world from those cruel governments like U.S. or the Israeli regime and these kind of things. So.
0: Okay, finally, as again, somebody representing the youth, what got us really looking at Iran is not just how Iran has resisted American pressure, but how you've done the narrative war online. We are seeing Lego videos. Yes. We are seeing spoofs. We are seeing mimicry. What is all that about?
2: Actually, I'm really happy about this because Iran's media is going to do great about those Lego videos and, you know, songs that they've made. I'm really happy about that. And basically, I think you're that nation that we're going to, you know, be happy, and we're going to continue this spirit right here. We'll love martyrdom, but we will resist. And we're looking for the one that they're trying to, you know, fight with us, attack us. We're here. We're waiting for them, and we're happy about it.
0: On the 4th of March, an Iranian ship that was participating in the International Fleet Review in Visakhapatnam was sunk by an American torpedo off the Sri Lankan coast in the Indian Ocean. 87 sailors died that day, of which one of them, Mohammad Waziri, he was from Tehran. The bodies were repatriated or brought back to Iran and were sent to their families in various parts of the country. But Mohammad Waziri was laid to rest right here. A soldier, a sailor, who was on a friendly visit to India was sunk, and his ship was sunk by the Americans. There was outrage across the world when it comes to a ship, unarmed ship, being sunk by America, but America called it a win. And many of the family members of those 87 sailors who lost their lives and when the ship was sunk have been laid to rest. Mohammad Waziri is one such sailor who's been laid to rest over here in Tehran. President Trump says he is doing this for the people of Iran. What do you have to say to him?
3: To who?
0: President Trump.
3: There's no one that I want to talk to him. I mean, we don't even consider him as a person, let alone a president. So everybody in the world knows what his main purpose is and what he wants. He just became, I don't know, just Netanyahu played with him, maybe faulty. Or maybe he wanted the people's mind to be distracted from all the Epstein and files and everything, all the corruption that he is engaged in. So, and we have, Iran is a very rich country, is a very, it's geopolitic, is magnificent and is specific. So, of course, all the powers want to have this. But we're ready. We are not going to...
0: I can see that. Yeah. I can see the youth ready. I can see them more united than ever before.
3: Yeah.
0: Has Trump made a big mistake
3: of
0: with
3: course.
0: This? Because what he thought he will do, a regime change, breaking the country, it has done the absolute opposite.
3: He dug his grave. You know, what he did, he actually dug his grave.
0: He dug his grave is what Zahra is saying. At a cemetery where they are paying respect to their loved ones and almost celebrating Shahadat and martyrdom, Zahra.
3: Honestly, I have, I am not connected
0: even
3: in person.
0: More important,
3: yeah,
0: even
3: with any
0: more
3: of these people.
0: That a lot of people I'm meeting over here
3: but
0: have not lost a loved one. They're coming here to pay respect.
3: Exactly.
0: They're showing their respect for the ones who laid down their lives for Iran.
3: As I said, we are a family. Maybe we've never seen each other, but we were a family, and we respect what they did to us. For us. They many of them are the soldiers that they protected us. They lost their lives just to protect us, and many others were just innocent people, people like me, like my family. They were just living their lives, and I could be one of them. I may be one of them in the future, so...
0: Is that difficult? Because you might have kids in the family, children that you see, school of Minab that was hit. The future generation, kids do not deserve war. They deserve education,
3: this
0: love.
3: Is why we are standing, I think. We are standing firm because we don't want this war to happen in the future. You know, we want to... I think that... countries and who think that they're superpower, they are always doing this to countries and to the nations that they think they're weak. You know, the U.S. did this to Venezuela, they did this to Syria, they're doing it with Lebanon. You know, they think that they can get. These countries, for example, Libya, they have been engaged with probably permanent war. So what we are standing here to show them that, this is the last step for them, and this is not going to happen anymore in the future. So what they did was the last.
0: So Iran is putting a stop to America's adventurism.
3: Exactly.
0: That's an important message, that if they do not stand up today, that it will be many other countries tomorrow. And Iran does not want that for others.
3: Exactly.
0: And nor does it want it for Iran.
3: Exactly, yeah.
0: That's the voice of youth. It's not coming from us. It's not coming from anywhere else. You come here to the ground and you hear the youth of Iran. Educated women. A lot of people think that education... this is not Taliban.
3: No.
0: This is Iran. Women in Iran are educated.
3: Sure.
0: Right, Zahra?
3: Yeah. I am an electrical engineer and I have master's in aeronautics.
0: Master's in aeronautics, that's the future over here. That's the reason why they're so highly skilled when it comes to technology. Zahra, thank you so much for joining us.
3: That was a pleasure for me.
0: The story of Iran does not end with this war. It begins with this revolution and resistance that Iran has believed in. The idea of martyrdom, the idea that they will be willing to die even if Iran and America continue with the war. America might want to end this war, might want to annihilate Iran, but how do you fight a country and a nation where the people do not believe in just succumbing or compromising, but in taking on with death and with martyrdom? Every day since the attack on Minab School that claimed 168 lives on the first day of the war, here at Tajrish Square, people have come for rallies every single night and remembered the children of Minab. There are people who come with these little kids, but the photos that you see over here are of those who no longer are here to enjoy a day that's called International Mother's Day with their mothers. And those mothers who've lost their little girls in the city of Minab clearly are not celebrating this day, will not be celebrating this day anymore. We are here with one of the mothers who comes here with her family and her child almost every other night whenever they find time. Zahra, thank you so much for taking out time. Your first thoughts, because when I saw the Tajrish Square and when I saw these children of Minab, I realized how important children are to the people of Iran and that you are not going to forget what happened in Minab.
4: Sure. Because I'm a mother too, so I understand how heartbreaking is that to lose a son or a daughter. Just imagine that, for example, you say goodbye to your kid to send them to school and they never come back, never. And you won't be able to find even parts of their body. Just, for example, a book of her or him for memories. And that's not just heartbreaking, that's horrible. That's a disaster. And how the world can be silent and not say anything in front of all of that. We come here all night just to say that we will never forgive them, we will never forget them. And we are here beside their mothers, their families, and we will do all in our power to say that we are beside them every moment, every minute of that hard moments that we will not be able to understand how they feel exactly.
5: You know, from the very beginning of the war, we have a very strange kind of feeling. We, from one side, we understand that, okay, we are faced with the unequal war, which imposed to us. And from other side, we know that we should resist. Okay, we cannot go to the war battle. We cannot go to preparing the launcher or everything. Our battle is this. And we know that we should come here, and we should make this message to our soldiers that we support you with all our power, with all our strength, and we want you know that you are not alone.
0: We are here at the Tajrish Square, and everywhere that you see the Iranian flag flying high. And every nook and corner of this Tajrish Square, or any square that has these rallies every night, you see little shops that are selling flags, that are selling caps with the national flag, selling photographs of leaders. But what is interesting is, we were speaking to a few people and they do not want to come on camera, but most of them say that at the beginning of the war, the sale of these flags went very, very high. And it was skyrocketing in terms of sale prices. Somehow right now, because everybody owns a flag, the sale has come down. But a lot of flags, Iranian national flags, got sold at the peak and the beginning of the war with the United States of America and Israel. And it's not just that. Let's just go across to the young boys over here. A lot of messaging here in the streets of Tehran. Look at this. These are t-shirts that say, Hormuz is ours. And this one says, fight like an Iranian. Clearly, over here, after what Iran has done in this war, where America has not been able to declare victory. The message is that nobody fights better than the Iranians do, and claiming the Strait of Hormuz clearly. What made you think of this message on t-shirts that you've put?
6: We all are fighting, and this is the way we young people can fight for our country. This is the way we can fight for our country.
0: Okay. Not on the battlefield, but certainly here in Tehran, everybody making an effort, doing their bit, ensuring that they stand with their country. Is that correct?
5: Yes.
0: Mikhail over here with his friends, they're a band of musicians, and they've been doing this for a while. Do you come here every night?
5: Yes, of course. Every night for at least 2 weeks.
0: At least 2 weeks?
5: Yeah.
0: And are these the only two t-shirts, or do you have other messages also? Show us. Okay, all right. There you go. Solidarity with Iran. Another t-shirt over here. There. So a lot of messaging. They're doing their bit, fighting the war from wherever they can. And like I said, every person that you see, or every other person certainly, is holding what we know as the Iranian national flag. This over here is the Darman Street. We, as the India Today crew, were here just a couple of days before the war to interview Foreign Minister Araghchi, and this is how Darman Street looked even then. Today, after the war, and it's been 2 months, it still remains the same. It's ceasefire, both sides are holding fire, so things look normal, but this is how a weekend at the Darman Street looks like, where people come out with their families, with the children, to have a good evening and have a meal with the family and friends. The color, the splendor, the light, the colorful street food, all of that still there, and the music still playing. Just have to wait and see whether if it will continue being this, and if this is going to be the new normal, should there be a deal between US and Iran. With British journalist Satya Rautre at Darman Street in Tehran, Geeta Mohan for India Today Global.

0: 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More country roads. Thank God I get to wake and everything else. 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
4: Entrance exam stands cancelled once again. Over 22 lakh students walked into exam centres on May 3rd, believing that this would be a fair fight. Tight security, strict frisking, surveillance, multi-layer checks. But behind the scenes, investigators now suspect the paper may have already been leaked and circulating. The Rajasthan Police Special Operations Group is probing claims that a so-called guest paper carrying over 400 questions was distributed before the exam, and shockingly, many of those questions allegedly matched the actual NEET paper. And India Today was the first and only channel to expose this on May 11 at 8:55 a.m.
5: We're getting some big breaking news. There's another malpractices again being reported in the NEET UG examination. So after 2024, NEET controversy of paper leak and malpractices, now in 2026 as well. Similar reports are emerging. Stunning charge of NEET paper fraud. This time NEET guest paper reaches students 2 days early. And as per the Rajasthan police, 140 questions match the exam paper.
4: 24 hours later came the big impact. Stunning admission from the National Testing Agency itself. NEET UG 2026 being cancelled because the exam had become, in its own words, unfit to stand. And now the probe is uncovering what investigators suspect could be a pan-India leak racket. Sources say the leak may have originated from a printing press in Nashik, Maharashtra, where the NEET papers were reportedly printed. An individual linked to the press allegedly passed the paper through a chain system.

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1: Hello and welcome. You're watching India Today and I'm Jessica Goel bringing you the top news of this hour. Let's begin with the headlines. NEET UG exam cancelled after paper leak. Two suspects so far taken into custody. CBI registers case, begins probe. Sources say at least 150 students got leaked paper. Political war escalates over NEET exam fiasco. Opposition slams centre for repeated mismanagement. NTA DG takes responsibility for chaos, assures to punish the culprits. Since announcement of Keralam results, no decision on CM yet. Marathon meetings continue in Delhi. Former Kerala Congress Press K. Muralidharan says decision likely tomorrow. Controversy erupts after Tamil Nadu CM appoints his astrologer as officer on special duty. TVK ally CPM, Congress and VCK called decision unacceptable. Ask Vijay to reconsider move. Big split in AIADMK. Tamil Nadu Chief Minister Vijay meets AIADMK rebels ahead of crucial floor test. SP Velumani chosen as AIADMK legislative leader after he openly backs Vijay. Himanta Biswa Sarma sworn in as Assam CM for the second time. Four ministers also take oath. PM Modi, top union ministers attend swearing-in ceremony. Bloodbath continues on Dalal Street. Sensex Nifty continue to fall. Rupee also tumbles to a new low amid volatile oil markets.

All right, we have breaking news coming in about a possible major reshuffle that we could see in the Modi cabinet. According to sources, discussions around major changes in both the BJP organization and the Narendra Modi-led central government have intensified. Speculations have also increased over a possible reshuffle and expansion of Prime Minister Modi's cabinet and the Union of Council of Ministers. Looking at previous tenures, Prime Minister Modi carried out his first cabinet expansion in November 2014, around 6 months after forming the government during his first term. This was then followed by cabinet reshuffles and expansions in July 2016 and September 2017, during which several ministers were promoted. In his second term also, a major cabinet expansion took place in July 2021, while departmental changes were seen in May 2023. Based on this pattern, there is a growing speculation that the Modi government may undertake another cabinet reshuffle as the third term completes 2 years. Currently, the Union of Ministers has 72 members, while constitutionally it can have up to 81 members. This has fueled expectations that new faces may be inducted and responsibilities of some of the existing ministers could be changed. This is a major news break coming in where we could see a reshuffle in the Modi cabinet happening quite soon. And right now the ministers that we have are 72. They can have

0: nowhere. This comes as we're seeing a deadlock in the peace talks, in the truce talks between US, Israel and Iran, as we're seeing continued efforts being made from both the sides. Now we see US senator is exposing Pakistan amid US-Iran deadlock and saying that they don't trust Pakistan. And if they actually have Iranian aircraft parked somewhere in Pakistan to protect the Iranian military, that tells them that they should be looking for somebody else to mediate. Pakistan has emerged as an important mediator between Iran as well as US right now. And this is a US senator making a comment on that. Let's listen in.
1: I don't trust Pakistan as far as I can throw them. If they actually do have Iranian aircraft parked in Pakistan bases to protect Iranian military assets, that tells me we should be looking maybe for somebody else to mediate. No wonder this damn thing is going nowhere.
0: All right, we have breaking news coming in about the NEET paper leak that we've been seeing throughout the day. CBI has taken custody of NEET paper leak accused Shubham Khairnar. Probe points to multi-state network. According to sources, Shubham Khairnar nabbed from Nasik for leak as per primary information received. And he received the paper on Telegram app through another accused who is suspected to be based in Pune. So we can see that this network was spread across India. The paper was allegedly bought by Khairnar for 10 lakh rupees, which then he further sold for 15 lakhs to a Haryana-based buyer. So we're seeing that the paper trail moved from Telegram app. It was bought for 10 lakh rupees from Nashik. It moved to Pune and then on to Haryana. For more on that, we have Arvind Ocha joining. Arvind, hum dekh rahe hai ki NEET paper leak ka ye jo trail hai, ye pura India mein phaila hua tha, Nasik se Pune, Pune se Haryana, aur ye Telegram app ke zariye paper leak kiya gaya tha.
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0: So CBI is investigating the case and it is trying to find and nab the real mastermind behind this, because remember there's the paper trail has been traced back to Nasik, Pune and then Haryana. Thank you so much for joining in, Arvind. NEET UG 2026 has been scrapped after sensational allegations of a nationwide paper leak racket. Investigators claim a so-called guest paper circulated before the exam matched several actual questions. And now the future of over 22 lakh students is in limbo. Here's a report.
3: After the NEET 2024 scandal shook the country with allegations of paper leaks, grace marks and inflated scores, history has repeated itself. And India's biggest medical entrance exam stands cancelled once again. Over 22 lakh students walked into exam centres on May 3rd, believing that this would be a fair fight. Tight security, strict frisking, surveillance, multi-layer checks. But behind the scenes, investigators now suspect the paper may have already been leaked and circulating. The Rajasthan Police Special Operations Group is probing claims that a so-called guest paper carrying over 400 questions was distributed before the exam, and shockingly, many of those questions allegedly matched the actual NEET paper. And India Today was the first and only channel to expose this on May 11 at 8:55 a.m.
0: We're getting some big breaking news. There's another malpractices again being reported in the NEET UG examination. So after 2024 NEET controversy of paper leak and malpractices, now in 2026 as well, similar reports are emerging. Stunning charge of NEET paper fraud. This time NEET guest paper reaches students 2 days early, and as per the Rajasthan police, 140 questions match the exam paper.
3: 24 hours later came the big impact. Stunning admission from the National Testing Agency itself, NEET UG 2026 being cancelled because the exam had become, in its own words, unfit to stand. And now, the probe is uncovering what investigators suspect could be a pan-India leak racket. Sources say the leak may have originated from a printing press in Nashik, Maharashtra, where the NEET papers were reportedly printed. An individual linked to the press allegedly passed the paper through a chain system. It is alleged that all 90 biology questions and all 45 chemistry questions had reached select individuals before the examination. In Sikar, these papers were allegedly circulated inside coaching institutes as guest papers, with students being told questions will come from this only. Sources claim the paper was resold repeatedly for amounts ranging from 5,000 rupees to 30 lakh rupees, exposing what investigators now suspect is a highly organized multi-state racket. The center has now ordered a full-scale CBI probe.
4: We had decided on a zero-tolerance policy, and we wanted to ensure that majority of the students are not adversely impacted, and to ensure that anyone who is trying to break the resolve of NTA to conduct free examination, anyone who's trying to scam, anyone who's trying to do any malpractice, their ambitions will be thwarted. Their objectives will be thwarted. We would not let them play around with the future of our children.
3: For lakhs of students, the nightmare begins again. Fresh dates will now be announced. No new registration will be required. Fees will be refunded and admit cards reissued. So what should students do now? Candidates are being advised to rely only on official NTA updates and stay away from rumours and misinformation circulating on social media. With fresh dates expected soon, students may now have to rework their preparation strategy and remain exam ready all over again. But the bigger question remains, if India's most high-stakes exam can be compromised twice in 2 years, can students still trust the system meant to decide their future? Bureau Report, India Today.
0: In Tamil Nadu, the AIADMK is on the brink of a split. The rebel group of 30 MLAs led by SP Velumani and CV Shanmugam has announced support to the Vijay government and called itself the real AIADMK. Edappatti Palaniswamy slammed the rebels and called them an alliance of losers, alleging that the rebels were seeking ministerial berths from Vijay. Here's a report.
3: The AIADMK is on the verge of a split. A group of 30 MLAs led by SP Velumani, CV Shanmugam and MR Vidyabhaskar announced support to the Vijay-led government in Tamil Nadu. Shanmugam claimed some members in the party had suggested an alliance with their arch-rival DMK, which is not acceptable to them. The rebel MLAs named Velumani as the leader of the party in the assembly.
5: Our legislative parties and party men are against to that proposal. We opposed in the meeting. We take a decision. It is against our party interest.
3: The group of 30 MLAs are calling themselves the real AIADMK.
6: We are ADMK. This ADMK.
7: Sir, BJP, are we with BJP, sir?
6: We are no alliance with any party now today, as of now.
3: AIADMK General Secretary Edappadi K. Palaniswamy came down heavily on the rebels. The party, in a post on X, called the rebel group an alliance of losers and accused them of betraying the party that fed them. The AIADMK official handle alleged that rebels were seeking ministerial berths from Vijay and asserted that the party cadre stands firmly with Palaniswamy. Amid the face-off, Palaniswamy visited the Jayalalitha Memorial in Chennai and paid tribute to Amma, a symbolic gesture that carried significant weight given the present scenario. Meanwhile, AIADMK's ally BJP slammed the rebels.
8: It is very unfortunate because the party that was promoted by MGR as an alternative to DMK, Dravidian party that remained in power for the longer period of time, more than the DMK, is facing such difficulties.
3: The potential split in AIADMK comes as a boost for Vijay ahead of the floor test. With 30 AIADMK MLAs backing the TVK, the Vijay-led government will be comfortably placed to cross the majority mark. Bureau Report, India Today.
0: Leader of opposition in Tamil Nadu Assembly, Udayanidhi Stalin, has once again called for the eradication of Sanatan Dharma. He claimed that Sanatanam separates people. This comment has snowballed into a massive political storm. Take a look at this news report.
3: Just a day after taking charge as leader of opposition in Tamil Nadu Assembly, Udayanidhi Stalin has stirred fresh controversy. He once again called the eradication of Sanatan Dharma inside the Tamil Nadu Assembly. Surprisingly, the comment was made in front of Chief Minister Vijay and there was no objection from any member.
9: Vanakkam, velga Tamil, vaalga Tamil Nadu. மக்களை பிரிக்கும் சனாதனம் நிச்சயம் ஒழிக்கப்பட வேண்டும். நன்றி, வணக்கம்.
3: Udayanidhi's statement triggered immediate backlash from the BJP. BJP called it a toxic rant that contributed to DMK's defeat in the recent assembly elections. BJP also claimed that if DMK continues to toe the same line, then the party will be eradicated itself. Udayanidhi also nudged the TVK government to ensure the state anthem is played at the beginning of all government events and not relegated to the second or third position. The beginning of the assembly session hints that more fireworks can be expected in the coming days. Bureau Report, India Today.
0: 9 days after UDF's big win in Keralam, Congress is still struggling to name a chief minister. What should have been a smooth transition has turned into a fierce power battle with back-to-back meetings, Delhi consultations and intense factional lobbying delaying the final call.

0: Hello and welcome. You're watching In The Club. I'm Sneha Murdani. Now, one man, three women and a never-ending spiral of misunderstandings. Well, as Pati Patni or Wo Do brings back the franchise's trademark madness with a fresh cast and even bigger chaos, the film is once again all set to dive headfirst into romance, confusion and complete comic mayhem. Take a look.
1: आदमी शिष्टाचारी हैं, पति आज्ञाकारी हैं, और तो और वन विभाग में वरिष्ठ अधिकारी हैं। समस्या? अबे हमारे जीवन में कहां से आएगी समस्या?
2: Keep calm, babe.
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3: Pati Patni aur Wo Do, a quirky rom-com which offers a lively mix of romance, confusion and comedy.
6: Prayagraj ho gaya, long time kaisi ho tu?
7: Khatoon kaun thi? Who was the lady?
8: Actually, wo gharelu hinsa se pratadit hai, domestic violence.
7: To police mein jaati, van vibhag mein kya karne aayi thi? Is har pati animal?
3: Starring Ayushmann Khurana, Sara Ali Khan, Rakulpreet Singh and Vamika Gabbi, the film centers on a man whose life becomes complicated after an attempt to help a friend. The film introduces Ayushmann as Prajapati Pandey, a seemingly straightforward forest officer, whose life takes an unexpected turn after he tries to help a female friend. What follows is a spiral into confusion as he finds himself entangled with not one, but three women, played by Sara, Vamika and Rakul. As misunderstandings pile up, the situation turns into a full-blown comedy of errors.
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3: Directed by Mudassar Aziz, who also helmed the successful 2019 installment, Pati Patni aur Wo Do marks Ayushmann Khurana's first entry into the franchise.
2: Keep calm, babe.
3: Interestingly, the original featuring Kartik Aaryan, Bhoomi Pednekar and Ananya Pandey struck a chord at the box office. With its modern take on marital misadventures. The sequel looks set to retain that core madness while dialing up the drama with fresh twists and dynamics.
7: Who was the lady?
8: Actually, वो घरेलू हिंसा से प्रताड़ित है, domestic violence.
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5: मेरी पल्स, मेरी हार्टबीट फील नहीं हो रही है.
7: हेलो.
10: Fast ho jana.
3: Sara Ali Khan, on the other hand, was last seen in Anurag Basu's Metro in Dino. Entertainment Bureau, India Today.
0: Now, my colleague Sana Farzeen caught up in an exclusive conversation with the cast of Pati Patni aur Wo Do, where they opened up about marriage, infidelity, modern relationships, and much more. 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
13: Nobody bullied me. In fact, Rakul's character is the one who's a bully. Yeah, she's my colleague in the film, and she's bullied me a lot in the film.
12: Hmm.
13: Yeah, otherwise we had a blast.
12: And tell me, while growing up, like, have you watched the first part of it that we of course seen the trailer ki chalo ye shuruaat ho rahi hai, but what is your first memory of watching the Sanjeev Kumar?
13: My first memory is the song thande thande thande thande pani se nahana chahiye.
14: Yeah,
13: 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So and Sanjeev, I don't remember the entire film, but I know the snippets here and there. And it was like like an iconic film. I'm glad that we're part of that legacy.
12: Yes. Did you guys also sing that song when growing up?
14: मैंने बचपन में
15: हमने गाया होगा बचपन में।
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12: But Ayushman, tell me, like, the comparison that will kind of happen, of course, that, and then Karthik also played the part, so are you prepared for it, and how do you look at these comparisons?
13: I think it's not the comparison, it's the legacy that we are taking it forward. We've said this before that, you know, this is like a pati ka universe. Like, we have a spy universe, we have horror universe, but we have more than 40 crore husbands in India, and we don't have a universe for them. So it's just that universe, it's just taking it forward. And we really feel that film is immensely funny and entertaining. And in fact, I'm excited that people watch something we've been waiting for, because it's a community watch.
12: And also, while comedy is being used, but a question aa jata hai that you're glorifying cheating when it comes to films.
15: We're
12: like
15: not,
12: this.
15: I swear, I promise. Just watch the film.
14: Yeah, watch
15: I promise
14: film.
15: You.
14: Nobody
13: fact,
14: is cheating.
13: In fact, women in the film have the most agency. I'm the one, I'm the chosen sufferer, I'm the chosen one.
15: Yeah, see, ek baar latak rahe, ek baar dukho baar latak rahe.
13: They are not so, just, it's not just mere tokenism when it comes to that. All three of them are like alphas in a way.
12: Okay.
13: Like she's a sigma probably. She's proper alpha. And so I think this is the beauty of the film. That it's not male centric. I think it's the characters and the roles are equally divided. And the climax, we all come together. I think you have to see it to believe it.
12: Yeah.
13: We are not glorifying cheating. It's not about infidelity. It's comedy of errors.
12: Yeah, but we also see so many wife jokes that happen in films or even in conversation. Like, as women who have agency in life, like, how do you deal with all of this?
14: No, one second. In films, these jokes
12: both,
14: happen.
12: I want to talk about both.
14: Hamari picture mein to nahi hai.
12: Acha.
14: So we are not promoting it. I don't think that any point he jokes about his wife or about any of the other women in what capacity in his life, you will know. But I don't think at any point any character demeans another character as a joke.
12: Rakul, of course, you face the Gen Z and millennial thing when it comes to marriage recently. But
15: we taught her the word.
12: But what a fab way to actually deal with it. Yeah, so I have
14: to. Yeah, the thing is, you know, obviously we were laughing about it, and then it started getting a little
15: too much,
14: and then it became a little personal, which I felt that, you know, people don't know us, people don't know our lives, and it was taken out of context. I mean, of course, it was just that word and that line, and not the question and not the two lines before that. Because I'm sitting in that interview. You know, it's not like my husband has gone and said that somewhere else. You know, I was sitting there and we were talking about relationships. So then we felt ki theek hai yaar, you know, let's just joke about it, because it's okay, mistakes happen. What's the big deal?
12: So we have some Gen Z love issues that we want millennials to solve.
14: Ye karega hamare liye.
12: Okay, the first one. He only sends me reels or memes. That's how he communicates. I miss having a normal conversation.
14: Ye to galat hai.
15: This is not nice.
14: Matlab, you can also send reels and memes.
13: This is it shows that you connect with that person, probably the same sense of humor, maybe same sense of music, whatever. It's there. You have a vibe.
15: But once in a while, where are you? How are you? Eat some food is also
13: But he must be sending those memes to 10 other people. if you're not having a conversation.
15: People didn't even think so much. They're just offended.
13: Yeah.
15: They're not asking us for our
13: food. No. Conversations are very important.
12: Yeah.
13: Generally,
15: bhej diya, send separately. Group one bana dena. Suddenly, 17.
14: Conversations are very important.
12: Yes. If someone says, let's see where this goes after 6 months, should I see where someone else goes?
13: Just protect your heart. That's it.
12: Okay.
13: And see where it goes.
12: Is it cheating if your partner has a secret close friend story and you are not there?
14: No, it's not cheating.
13: It's fine.
14: But why does he need to hide anything?
15: I'm not the close friend of the partner.
13: As a close friend in the sense, if you're not... If the intentions are right, you have like some inside joke going on between your childhood friend, it's fine. Like a batchmates from school. It's okay.
12: Okay.
13: Yeah.
12: What does a millennial think about Gen Z doing soft launches, hard launches and no launches of relationships?
14: We don't think.
15: Yeah, we don't think about this.
14: I don't think we think about social media.
15: Keep your relationship to yourself. If you want to launch it, launch it. It's up to you.
14: Yeah, so it's a bad app.
13: No, on soft launch, it's fine. Yeah. I think to each their own.
14: Yeah.
12: He calls me bro in public and baby in private. What category of relationship is this?
13: Oh.
14: Oh.
13: So no baby in public.
12: No.
13: I think this is a red flag.
15: This is very bad.
13: Yeah, yeah.
15: He's bro in private from now on for sure.
14: Yeah.
12: Only listens to 70s music.
15: Up
13: that's
15: to them,
13: okay.
15: Yeah. I like
13: why
15: 70s
13: not?
15: Music also. Yeah.
12: Okay.
13: अपनी पिक्चर ही 70s की आइकॉनिक फिल्म में बेस्ड है तो why not?
15: Why not? Be like.
12: Surprising your partner at work.
15: At work? No, that's not okay.
14: No, I'm okay to be surprised once in a while.
15: No.
13: I hope
15: but it's
13: I
15: a
13: don't...
15: red flag. You're saying as you
14: sorry,
15: say
14: sorry.
15: That. You're like, read between
13: wait,
15: the lines.
13: There's no correct answer to this because if you have a hectic day and you're concentrating on your character or something, I don't want anyone around.
15: I don't want
13: me.
15: Any surprises when I'm working.
13: Same. Yeah. But. Okay. बता दो मुझे आने वाले मैं टाइम बना के रखूंगा उसके लिए
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12: Jackie come on set?
15: No, that's a joke.
14: No. Achha. He doesn't like to come on other people's sets.
12: Okay.
14: But in general, in life, surprises are nice.
12: Nice.
15: Yeah.
12: Introducing you to your friends, but not family. Introducing you to their friends, but not family.
15: I think there's a time for everything.
14: Yeah. Okay. So that's
13: okay. Stage
14: pe honge.
13: Nothing right.
12: Eats your food at the table.
15: My food? You know?
14: Because I will eat his for sure.
15: I will also, but I don't like to share my food.
13: Same.
15: I count my calories. I struggle with weight. You shouldn't eat my food.
13: Since when I got married,
15: there's
13: I was
15: not
13: like,
15: that much.
13: We'll share our life, but not our plate.
15: Yeah.
14: Oh, sure. I want him to order extra things, so I'm not guilty.
15: Yeah.
14: And I will share from
15: that's different.
14: Yeah.
15: But not my limited
14: I like
15: fish.
13: But I've adjust kar liya ab yaar. Wo haath marna hi hai usko.
14: Ladkiyon ko marna hota hai.
15: Sahi baat hai.
14: I like to eat.
12: Okay.
14: Show. I'll say show. So it's a see.
12: Says my money is only my money.
15: Oh, yeah, no. Of course. Your money, my money is my money.
12: Okay.
14: No. Red flag. Because I think when you're married, it's not so your not money or my money. It's our money and it's for our future.
13: Absolutely.
15: Fair enough.
13: Absolutely. Yeah.
12: He's given up.
13: No. Flag. Absolutely.
12: Okay.
13: Yeah. I agree with
15: that. The time will come for me to feel this way.
12: Calls you multiple times through the day.
15: That's okay, yeah. I might not take the call.
14: Multiple, define
15: don't
14: multiple.
15: Block me after that.
14: They have defined multiple because 5 is also multiple and 50 is also multiple.
15: 5 is enough.
13: For me, it's a rule that if it's urgent, 3 missed calls, I will call back immediately.
12: Okay.
13: If it's not urgent, 1 missed call is fine.
14: Yeah.
13: That's the code. That's the code.
14: If there's a second call back-to-back, it's urgent. Otherwise, I say, kya ho raha hai? Vese wala call ke liye, you can miss.
12: Okay. Says good night and then stays online for another 2 hours.
15: Listen, you can't be checking when the person is going to sleep, okay? And when they're online or whatever. The good night means good night to you, now go to sleep.
14: Yeah,
15: I don't want to do
14: what
15: I want to do on my own Instagram or WhatsApp.
13: Yeah,
12: okay.
13: That's fine.
14: Yeah.
12: Calls everyone bestie, including their vegetable vendor.
14: Hey?
15: Listen, I love my vegetable vendor and my cook, Lalita Didi and Keshav Ji. This was for you. Coming home to the Laswini Palak soon. But no, I think it's fine, yeah. They're important people in life.
14: Yeah, but bestie?
13: Everyone is a bestie.
15: No, but
14: I
15: the vegetable vendor
14: you,
15: is.
14: I just called me a friend and now I'm like, okay.
15: No. But for some people, I like the vegetable
14: but
15: vendor.
14: But you have one vendor?
15: Yes, Lalita Didi.
14: Oh, wow.
13: Okay. I don't know what to say on this, seriously.
14: Okay.
13: Red flag.
15: Okay. Why?
13: Yeah, everybody can't
14: do no flag.
15: Yeah, not everybody,
13: bestie
15: just
13: means sharing
15: the vegetable
13: your
15: vendor.
13: Emotional space and everything. That's the bestie. You can't be oversharing with people.
15: Sorry. It sounds like very piercing comment.
13: Absolutely.
15: To me.
13: Why would
15: you're like, you can't be
13: every day a new bestie. ऐसे थोड़ी होता है यार.
15: ठीक है यार.
13: It's not bestie, it's bestie.
15: Okay.
12: Wow. Wants to commit on the second date.
15: No, that's a red flag, yeah.
14: Yeah, that's a red flag.
15: But some, when you know also.
12: Okay.
14: When you're showing red.
13: I don't know. Because मैं तो ऐसा था यार, talking stage पे commit हो जाता था. मतलब मेरे लिए प्यार मतलब शादी शुरू से.
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13: Obviously, yeah.
15: नहीं, obviously नहीं, है ये बात.
13: Times were different, yeah. I'm talking about like 2002. When I started dating, so yeah.
12: Yeah. Wants to have your password and check your phone.
15: No, that's not good.
14: No, that's red flag.
13: Though she has my password, but I think it's a red flag.
12: Okay.
13: Why will you?
15: Yeah.
12: Often deletes messages before you can reply and doesn't tell you what it was.
15: You know, I hate that. So, I hate that.
13: Doesn't what? Often delete messages?
12: Deletes messages and doesn't tell you what it was. Like WhatsApp pe delete kar deta
14: na. Nahi, it's okay. No. Tumko bolna hoga to bol dega.
15: Bheja kyun? Then I'm curious.
13: I'm not curious.
14: Delete
13: kar, delete kar. Nahi batana, na batao.
14: It's okay. Nahi batao, it's okay.
13: I'm cool.
14: Jo cheez batani hogi, wo bata doge. Kabhi kabhi galat bhi type ho jata hai.
13: You also don't care.
12: I think you guys should counsel other people.
15: They do. It's called Sara on the chat.
13: We do. We counsel her.
12: Uses emojis while flirting.
15: Why not? There's of some course. Very nice ones. I won't discuss which.
13: It's okay.
14: Yeah, it's
13: do
14: nice.
13: Whatever while flirting.
15: Nice.
14: As long as the flirting is with me.
15: Good.
12: And the last one has an emotional support thing that they carry everywhere, like a blanket, bottle, anything.
15: Hey, good for them.
13: That's okay.
14: That's okay.
13: Their life.
14: Unki life, unki marzi.
15: Yeah.
12: Great.
14: Mere
13: Why not?
15: Why not?
14: Yeah.
12: Cool.
13: Great,
12: thank you so much. This was super fun.
10: Prajapati naam hai hamara Prajapati. Arthat, samast jeevo ke dev.
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18: Saale aadmi ho, shaktiman ho. Nikhe, itna utpaat machaye ho.
0: More than two decades after Lagan, Aamir Khan and Ashutosh Gowarikar are reportedly reuniting for a period sports drama based on legendary cricketer Lala Amarnath. Set during the 1947 partition, the film is going to be blending cricket, patriotism, friendship and emotion, while Aamir is also reportedly planning multiple ambitious upcoming projects. Dive deeper into this report to know more.
3: Cricket, history, and cinema are set to collide once again. And the duo behind one of Indian cinema's most iconic sports dramas may be returning for another unforgettable big screen spectacle.
19: Agar zarurat padi to wo bhi.
20: कि इस खेल को समझने में तुम्हारी मदद करना चाहेंगे।
3: More than two decades after Lagan became a landmark in Indian cinema, Aamir Khan and filmmaker Ashutosh Gowarikar are reportedly reuniting once again. Interestingly, the duo is said to be collaborating on a grand period sports drama based on the life of legendary cricketer Lala Amarnath. Set against the emotionally turbulent backdrop of the 1947 Indo-Pak partition, the film is expected to blend cricket, patriotism, friendship and human resilience into a deeply emotional narrative. In fact, another leading actor is also expected to join the cast as Lala Amarnath's closest friend, adding another emotional layer to the history. The project will also mark Aamir Khan's return to cricket-centric storytelling after the phenomenal success of Lagan, a film that continues to enjoy cult status even today.
21: Koi muskil nahi hai, Tipu. 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
3: Meanwhile, Aamir Khan's upcoming slate appears equally ambitious. Reports suggest the actor plans to work on 3 consecutive projects beginning in September 2026, with the Lala Amarnath biopic expected to be the first among them. Following this, Aamir is reportedly set to collaborate with Rahul Modi on a startup-based drama that may feature Shraddha Kapoor. However, one of the biggest developments is said to be the longest-awaited sequel to Three Idiots, which is reportedly expected to star Aamir alongside Vicky Kaushal, R. Madhavan and Sharman Joshi.
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3: Entertainment Bureau, India Today.

0: Life is a race. If you don't run fast, you'll be like a broken under. I'm the cuckoo bird.
1: From sold out theaters to viral moonwalks across social media, Michael Jackson's magic is once again taking over the world. And now, with Michael smashing past the massive $500 million mark globally, the king of pop has proved that legends may leave the stage, but true icons never leave the spotlight.
2: Just have all these songs in my head.
3: The king of pop may have left the stage years ago. But the spotlight, it still refuses to dim. Because while generations changed, trends evolved, and music found new icons,
4: there's no one like you.
3: One name continues to moonwalk past time itself. And now that legacy has exploded onto the big screen in a record-breaking style. Michael Jackson's biopic, Michael, has officially crossed the massive $500 million mark at the worldwide box office, proving once again that Michael Jackson is not just a music legend. He's a global phenomenon.
2: You are the greatest of all time.
3: As per reports, Michael is the fastest music biopic to cross $500 million in 2026. In fact, with strong and consistent growth over the weekend, it is officially India's third most successful English language film of 2026.
4: Ready whenever you are, Michael.
2: Do you know what I'm after?
5: You want to be the biggest star in the world?
6: We need to capitalize on Michael's success.
3: Directed by Antoine Fuqua and featuring Jaafar Jackson in the lead, the film has become a full-fledged global phenomenon.
7: This is just the beginning.
3: From North America to international markets, audiences are flooding theaters to relive the magic, the music, and the mystery surrounding the king of pop.
2: Just gotta get him out.
5: And do it, Michael. Not a little boy anymore.
8: Michael, I knew you were different the moment you were born. You have a very special life.
9: And Father always told me, I began my career with love.
2: I believe music could change the world. Spread love, joy, and peace. That is what I want the world to feel. Magic.
3: Meanwhile, social media has completely surrendered to MJ fever. Clips of recreated performances, viral moonwalk challenges are taking over the internet, proving that MJ's cultural impact remains untouchable even decades later.

The film's massive success has also reignited conversations around Michael Jackson's unmatched legacy in music history. Because while trends come and go, icons fade, and generations evolve, there are some stars that simply refuse to stop shining. And if this historic box office run proves anything, it's this. Michael Jackson isn't just remembered. He's still ruling the world.

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This is me, Sriha Moldani, signing off for today. Till next time, thanks for watching. Goodbye.

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And on TuneIn's Classic Rock Hits, you'll find only the best in high-octane awesomeness. 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
1: Good evening, hello and welcome. You're with the news today, your primetime destination. News, newsmakers, talking points. Let's tell you what's the big talking point this Tuesday night. NEET paper has been leaked yet again. The examination cancelled. Lakhs of students now face uncertainty once again. Will heads roll over the NEET mess? Among my guests will be the director of the National Testing Agency. We'll also be looking at just why markets are so spooked by Prime Minister Modi's austerity call. Among my guests, market guru Nilesh Shah will join me. So we've got plenty, as always, to look forward to. But the big story that we are breaking at the moment, Rajasthan police has now handed over the names of 150 students and 70 parents who have got the leaked papers, the leaked guest papers in the crucial pre-medical NEET undergraduate exam. Two suspects have been arrested so far. Suspects are Shubham Khairnar. He's been arrested from Nashik, where reportedly the scam began, then spread to Rajasthan. The paper was allegedly bought by Khairnar for 10 lakhs and then he further sold it for 15 lakhs to a Haryana-based buyer. Another suspect, Yash Yadav, has been held from Gurugram. There is also a suspect who's been held in Rajasthan. So it's a nationwide network that is being exposed in India's largest exam. Divyesh Singh is now joining me at the moment from Nashik. Divyesh, what are you picking up? How did this paper get leaked? Nashik has a printing press. Was it leaked during the printing or during transportation? How was it leaked?
2: Well, Rajdeep, primary interrogation that has been done with Shubham Khairnar, the accused who has been nabbed from Nashik, he allegedly sourced the paper from another person who he claims, as per his claims, is based in Pune. This was sent through a messenger app, and after that, Khairnar bought this paper or the guest paper for around 10 lakhs, further sold it for 15 lakhs. That is what he has revealed in the initial questioning with the Nashik police, with the Nashik crime branch. Also, regarding the paper being printed in a press in Nashik, police officials have said that Khairnar during questioning has denied that the paper was ever printed in Nashik. But it needs to be corroborated further. Further investigation will be done by the CBI officials. CBI team has just reached Nashik crime branch and they have started questioning Shubham Khairnar. Shubham Khairnar, remember, is a medical student. He is a final year BA MS student and was practicing, was due for his final year practice, and that is why he was put up at Nashik. He is pursuing BA MS from a medical college in Madhya Pradesh, Sihor. But since past 6 months, he was in Nashik. Also, he suspected that he could be nabbed. And that is why he had changed his appearance. He had shaved his head. He had changed his clothing. And with the help of technical surveillance and intelligence inputs, police officials, after receiving the tip-off from Rajasthan SOG, Nashik crime branch officials this morning nabbed Shubham Khairnar. He remains in the Unit 2 crime branch, where CBI officials has just reached right a while ago and they've started questioning Shubham Khairnar regarding the source of the paper. Shubham Khairnar during initial questioning had said the paper for rupees
1: so
2: 10
1: Shubham
2: lakhs
1: Khairnar,
2: from a person
1: saying,
2: based in Pune.
1: Right. So Shubham Khairnar seems to be now the prime suspect. Remember, all of this comes against the backdrop of repeated paper leak controversies. 2 years after the NEET 2024 controversy had triggered outrage, the government had promised to plug all the loopholes. Guess what? We have another major paper leak of an examination where lakhs of students appear. This time, the National Testing Agency has acted swiftly, cancelled the entire exam and promised a retest to all the students at the earliest. Why are India's examination systems finding themselves caught up in one controversy after another? Who will be held accountable? Will heads roll? It's our top story tonight.
3: After the NEET 2024 scandal shook the country with allegations of paper leaks, grace marks and inflated scores, history has repeated itself. And India's biggest medical entrance exam stands cancelled once again. Over 22 lakh students walked into exam centres on May 3rd, believing that this would be a fair fight. Tight security, strict frisking, surveillance, multi-layer checks. But behind the scenes, investigators now suspect the paper may have already been leaked and circulating. The Rajasthan Police Special Operations Group is probing claims that a so-called guest paper carrying over 400 questions was distributed before the exam, and shockingly, many of those questions allegedly matched the actual NEET paper.
4: सात की रात को जब ये मैसेज आया कि एक व्हाट्सएप मैसेज पे कुछ पीडीएफ फ्लोट कर रहे थे जिसमें कुछ प्रश्न मिल रहे थे तो जब हमने उसकी जांच कराई लॉ एनफोर्समेंट एजेंसीज से तब ये पाया गया कि कुछ प्रश्न उसमें से मैच कर

0: It is alleged that all 90 biology questions and all 45 chemistry questions had reached select individuals before the examination. In Sikar, these papers were allegedly circulated inside coaching institutes as guest papers, with students being told questions will come from this only. Sources claim the paper was resold repeatedly for amounts ranging from 5,000 rupees to 30 lakh rupees, exposing what investigators now suspect is a highly organized multi-state racket. The center has now ordered a full-scale CBI probe. The Nashik police, acting on information from the CBI and the Rajasthan police, have already taken a suspect into custody. Shubham Kherner, the suspect, is a third-year MBBS student. For lakhs of students, the nightmare begins again.
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0: Fresh dates will now be announced. No new registration will be required. Fees will be refunded and admit cards reissued. But the bigger question remains. If India's most high-stakes exam can be compromised twice in 2 years, can students still trust the system meant to decide their future? Bureau Report, India Today.
4: Let's go straight across to my first newsmaker tonight. Joining me now is Abhishek Singh, Director General of the National Testing Agency. Appreciate you joining us there, Mr. Singh. You've gone ahead, taken a pretty drastic step, cancelled the exam altogether. Is that an acceptance that the entire examination process was vitiated by these paper leaks? What is the message you're sending out by cancelling the entire exam?
5: See, we were committed to, we had made this commitment to all the students, to all the parents, to all the stakeholders, that it will be a zero error exam with zero tolerance for any malpractice. And when we got this complaint after the examination that something had gone wrong, we investigated it. When a small percentage of that was also found to be true, we went ahead with the promise that we had made and we cancelled the examination. And we had ordered a CBI inquiry.
4: But Mr. Singh, there seems to be something fundamentally wrong here with our examination system. This is happening time and again. You've gone through competitive exams. In 2024, a parliament report suggested 5 of the 14 nationwide exams conducted by NTA resulted in paper leaks or irregularities at least. So this is not the first time. There is something fundamentally wrong, Mr. Singh.
5: See, that is why we have taken this corrective action. We have ordered a CBI inquiry to find out who is responsible, where it is responsible, what corrective action more needs to be taken. So till we fix that, we cannot rest. So it's the commitment of the government is to make it a zero error, make it a zero tolerant, to zero tolerance for any malpractice that is there. We will get to that. We'll identify who all are involved in such malpractice. We have appealed right before the examination. We appealed to the students, parents, everyone, that if anybody is trying to sell question papers, please do report. We got multiple such reports. Most of them were fake. We suspended 122 Telegram channels, and we would urge upon all stakeholders to not let these scamsters thwart the resolve of the government to conduct an error-free examination. And if anybody does that, we will definitely take very, very strong action.
4: Mr. Singh, with due apologies, I have heard these words before: zero tolerance, zero free. We heard them in 2024. The action on the ground doesn't seem to match the words. Again, a major exam affecting lakhs of students has to be cancelled. Surely there is something somewhere wrong. Is it in the printing process? Is it in the transportation? Why is it that there are flaws in the system that are being exploited repeatedly?
5: I will not prejudge the CBI inquiry. CBI is well competent to look into all aspects of the conduct of the examination, and wherever the flaw is, wherever the error is, wherever the mistake is, wherever the criminals are acting in, that will be identified and action will be taken.
4: But sir, what has changed between 2024 and 2026? When there were irregularities detected in 2024, a committee was appointed. There was even recommendations that make it all computerized. What has changed? What are the terms of corrective that you can tell us that you're

0: have done in 2 years to ensure a zero free examination system, Mr. Singh?
1: See, like, it's unfortunate that the similar thing has happened. The scamsters have changed their tactics. They have done something different. But the real point where what went wrong will be out with the CBI inquiry. But we can only say that we have this resolve of committing a zero error examination with zero tolerance for any malpractice. So that is what we are committed to, and that is what we will ensure.
0: No, sir, I want specifics, sir. What will you change? What will the NTA change to ensure this doesn't happen again? Lakhs of students, their parents, what they've gone through. My son is a doctor. He went through the NEET. It puts a lot of pressure on parents and students. So what is it that you haven't done that you need to do so far? Or is it that, what are the solutions at the end of the day? Do you and the NTA now need to be proactive instead of always after the event acting? You need to be proactive to ensure and plug the loophole, surely.
1: I agree that we need to be proactive. We need to be one step ahead of the scamsters. But in this instance, what went wrong, where it went wrong, I will not like to prejudge the CBI inquiry. Had I known what went wrong, this would not have happened. So let the CBI come out with this report, and definitely corrective action will be taken. The guilty will be punished.
0: What about reports that have come up in the past about the role of coaching centers where the stakes are very high? Will they be made more accountable the way the systems are operating? Because somewhere in the system seems to have been exploited, as you said, by scamsters. What is the source of these leaks? Where is it all starting from?
1: Again, I will not prejudge the CBI inquiry. Let the CBI do a fair inquiry without any prejudice to any stakeholder who might be involved. I would not like to pass any judgments before the CBI has completed this inquiry.
0: But is it, Mr. Singh, is it not somewhere a governance failure, somewhere down the line an administrative system failure if it starts happening again and again? Will you accept that there is a governance administrative failure or not?
1: These are like two big words, Rajdeep, linking it to governance and all. Yes, there are crimes. The crimes do happen. People do, like, the laws are there, administration is there, governance is there. And that is why police and administration is there to catch hold of whenever a crime happens. This is equivalent to a crime. The job of CBI is to investigate and do that. We do live in a world which is in which there are criminals, there are scamsters, there are fraudsters who are operating in multiple ways. And our job is to ensure that we are able to catch them, we are able to punish them.
0: What, Mr. Singh, though, is your message to the students, many of whom will now go through the trauma of having to do such a competitive medical exam all over again? What is your message to those students who today are angry and outraged by what has happened? They feel cheated.
1: My message to the students is only that please don't fall for such scams. Please don't get into the greed of buying your way to a medical seat. Work on your efforts. Focus on your studies. If there is anyone who is offering anything, please do report. Please join NTA's efforts in trying to make an error-free examination. There are multiple things that contribute to these elements prospering in the society. There are people who give credence to these antisocial elements. So we'll have to identify that. NTA is committed towards that. Parents and students also need to. We share the anguish and we share the anger of students. That is why we have decided that in the repeat examination, we'll not be charging any fees. Even the fees that we charge for the first examination, we are refunding. So we are taking complete responsibility. We are together in this within our resolve to conduct a zero error examination, and we'll urge upon all key stakeholders, all law abiding students and parents to join in our endeavor to make it a zero error examination. Do you believe that
0: I'm glad you're taking responsibility, not evading it, but I will still ask you, what will you tell the honest students? Forget about those who are scamming their way to medical seats. The honest students, you know, you have said avoid greed, stay away from the scamsters. But the honest students, they are the ones who are suffering. What is your message to the honest students who are losing faith in your system?
1: See, this examination, this tough call that we have taken is in the interest of the honest student. Okay, let not a scamster, let not somebody who has paid for a paper take away the seat of the honest student. So the NTA and the government is committed towards the interests of the honest student, and we will do everything possible to ensure that their rights are protected, and in no ways anyone tries to thwart the efforts that are made by the honest students. We want them to benefit. We want a fair examination, and we'll ensure that.
0: Okay, I appreciate you joining me there, Abhishek Singh. You're one of the few bureaucrats who comes and at least takes the questions. Thank you very much for joining me, the Director General of the NTA. Big questions, though, have to be raised. Let's widen the debate. NEET paper leak. Who is to blame here? Will heads roll over the NEET chaos? How does one avoid a repeat of these year-by-year leaks of major papers? Should NEET be computer-based test? Is that a solution? Joining me now, Sujata Rao joins me, former Health Secretary, Government of India. Yashovardhan Azad, former IPS officer, is with us. Nitin Kukreja is CEO, Allen Career Institute. And two students, Divya Mishra, NEET Aspirant 2026 batch. Shailaja Verma, NEET Aspirant 2026 batch. And I want to come to the students first. Divya, you tell us, you heard what the DG said. He said, please have faith in the system. Do you have faith in the system, or are you losing faith, Divya, when you heard that the exam had been cancelled?
2: I've already lost the faith in the system. He talked about correcting and making the examination error-free. But what about prevention? Once done mistake, when the mistake once done is a mistake, twice done is a choice. Choice of carelessness, choice of leniency, choice of not preventing the paper leak.
0: But Divya, the government is saying they will give you a retest in a few days' time. It will be free of charge. You don't have to reapply. You can just go and do a retest. You will presumably, you want to become a doctor, so you'll do the retest, no?
2: Of course I will. But what about the mental exhaustion they are putting us in? Repeating the cycle of mental pressure again. What about regaining the momentum that we have lost in this margin of 10 days? It is a lot for us who have been preparing an entire year with diligence and honesty. We have been betrayed again and again. This is the second time it is happening.
0: I take your point. Shailaja Verma, you're also a NEET Aspirant 2026 badge. Your thoughts. Do you believe that you still have faith in the system, that there are that these scamsters are an isolated group, or are you losing faith in the system when you do a major exam like NEET and find that the exam is cancelled because of a paper leak?
3: So after seeing the decision that NTA took to cancel the NEET, I have started gaining I believe in the system
0: now. Yeah, Hindi mein bolo, jo bhi, jis bhasha mein aap comfortable hai. We first need to change your super, but yeah. Nahi, aapko jaise, jis bhasha mein, you know, do you feel angry, disappointed? Aapki feelings hame bataiye.
3: Sir, actually, I am 2024, I am from 2024 batch, so I have seen paper leak at that time also, but sir, at that time results were published very earlier, so there was no scope of re-need. But this time NTA took a very good response. They took this forward. They listened to students, and yes, I believe in the system now. So I guess the malpractices will be eradicated.
0: So you're saying, Shailaja. Okay, so you're saying you're happy that the paper has at least been cancelled, that the marks have not been given, and therefore you have some relief. I'll come back to both of you in a moment. Sujata Rao, former Health Secretary, Government of India. Something is rotten in our medical examination system. Where is the rot? Where is the rot according to you, Sujata Rao?
4: I think it's a systemic failure, totally. And 2024 was a very major wake-up call. There were 70 leaks before that. They didn't learn. 2024, it went up even to the Supreme Court, where the CGI himself heard the case. And he then said that even if there's one case of cheating, I will ensure to cancel. I'll ensure that the exam is cancelled. 155, he himself admitted in his order, had benefited due to cheating, but he didn't cancel the order. Then a Radhakrishna committee is appointed, and they gave 101 recommendations. The first one was to say, please do online testing. Even that has not been implemented. And I don't. I mean, maybe, you know, now I've retired, so I have no access to inside information. But I don't think anybody was really held accountable post-24 scandal. And I take serious objection. Now, again, 26, it has happened. And I'm positive it will happen again after 1 or 2 years more. There's no doubt in my mind. Because nobody's inquiring. You just heard the DG.
0: No, but where is the flaw in the system?
4: Look, there is...
0: Where is the flaw in the system? When I ask the DG, they say they are the implementing authority. The rules have to be set by the ministry. Who sets the rules for these exams? Who decides shouldn't have computer testing? We shouldn't go online, for example.
4: No, there are two issues. One is computer testing. That, of course, the ministry has to set. But once a paper examination is held, there's a whole process. After all, the leaking must have taken place from the person who set the exam, from the printers, from the people who are carrying it to the exam center. There are so many points. And it's your duty to ensure each one of those points are covered adequately and ensure the sanctity of the examination. So one can't really absolve oneself of that responsibility of implementation. So what I'm trying to say is that...
0: No, but where does the buck stop? Where does the buck stop?
4: Well, the buck stops with the NTA. The buck stops with the NTA. They are conducting the exam and they have to take the responsibility for it. And I feel sorry for the DG because, I mean, he's a young colleague of mine and I certainly understand his predicament. He's just coming to the job 2 months ago. He has never worked in education sector before. He's an IT expert. And I'm sure once online comes, he's going to be a great asset to the system. But to understand this whole ecosystem of conducting such a big exam, you need to be on the job for a minimum of 8 months. How could you appoint a DG 2 months before and expect him to deliver results? So somewhere the whole governance structure is, I'm afraid, failing, you know, because I tell you as an IAS officer, the best of me, it would take me 3 to 6 months to understand the whole subject, even though I'm familiar with it. So somewhere, I think this is, so I would like to only, Rajdeep?
0: No, you make a good point. You make a good point of governance. Why is someone appointed to a key post? Abhishek Singh is a fine officer, but to bring him just before the examination, you're saying it takes time to understand the system. These are all questions, governance questions. Yeah, governance questions. Yashovardhan Azad, there's governance on the one side. You heard the DG saying scamsters are a step ahead of us. We still don't know where the leak happened. Some say it came through WhatsApp messages. And there was a telegram, on the app Telegram, the paper was leaked. We still don't know that, but it seems a nationwide racket. Can the police actually crack it? Do you believe these, or are the scamsters a step ahead of everyone?
1: Rajdeep, let us put the whole thing in perspective. It's not a police case or anything, and it's unfortunate. First of all, let me say that NTA is a third-rate organization, if not fourth-rate, because since 2017 that it has been created, out of the 15 major exams it conducts, there have been leaks in at least 6 major exams, which barely just shows that it should be thrown out. If you can throw out the Planning Commission and bring Niti Aayog, throw out the NTA. That is number one. Number two, there are huge areas where lapses may occur. There is a last milestone, what they call the last mile connectivity, the last inch connectivity. If you look at the high-powered committee report of 2024, it clearly laid down certain rules. Now, look at what happened in 2024 when a civil engineer from Jharkhand brought out the paper from the bank or wherever it was. So the question is, it's not the CCTV, GPS-enabled trackers. It is where the leaks can occur. Another thing, for example, Rajdeep, Seeker is a center where out of 50 exam centers, out of 40,
5: the people got the maximum exams, maximum marks, for example. Was this looked into? I'll be very much interested as the if the new centers were again located in Sikar. Number four, the issue is that if you have an NTA, it's not a question of, you don't need an experience of the education ministry. You need a guy on the ball. And what you actually need is, when these papers are going in China, for example, they get the security, which is even higher scale than when you take the cash for banks. If a situation is that important and critical for 24 lakh students, then you should arrogate to it the same importance and use your CAPF. Or if CAPF you can use 2.5 lakhs for the elections, then you can certainly use CAPF for these exam centers. Another thing which I want to tell you is that the coaching institutes are bringing out, it's a very important point. The coaching institutes, because there is a terrible gap here. The coaching institutes are under tremendous pressure to get their guys elected. For that, they will use Sam, Dam, Dandabhed. Then there are senior IAS, IPS and ministers who want their kids into the medical. And that's why they use the facility of these campsters. And that is why some of those people named by the EOW in the last...
0: You're making very serious allegations when you say senior IAS officers want their children to go through NEET and therefore could be hand in glove with the scamsters. We don't have proof of that. What we do, and I want to therefore bring in my guest who's joining me from one of India's leading coaching centers, Nitin Kukreja, CEO, Allen Career Institute. Is there a coaching center angle? Are the stakes just very high in an exam like NEET to get as many students passed? Do you know where is there pressure to try and get the paper out somehow or the other?
6: Look, I have not faced any such situation or any such pressure. The reality of the situation is that there is a certain number of finite seats, whether in the engineering side or on the medical side. And the number of applicants are going to be higher and higher than the number of seats. And therefore, there will always be people who are looking for training, guidance, some sort of an edge to go out and be able to qualify for these seats. That's the role that the coaching institutes play. People who have deprived backgrounds, who don't have the geographic advantages that the metro cities offer, go to the coaching institutes to get that equalization in place. That's the reality of the situation. Now, let's come to the situation at hand. This is unfortunately repeated from 2024. And the only lesson that we seem to have learned is that we've taken, and the NTA, I must commend the NTA for actually acting quickly to take a decision and saying the exam will be reconducted. Unfortunately, in 2024, that decision, there were just all sorts of rumors and things flying around and causing all sorts of uncertainty. The fact is that the structural piece needs to be fixed. And when you conduct a one-time pen and paper exam for 24 lakh or 23 lakh children, there are always going to be risks of leaks, because rewind back to 2024, the NTA said that there more than 2 lakh people are involved in the conduct of the exam. When you have more than 2 lakh people involved in the conduct of the exam, a leak can happen from anywhere. Unfortunately, the solution is staring us in the face. It has been recommended by the committee from 2024, and the committee said very specifically that please implement all of these in totality. Don't implement it in bits and pieces. The solution that is before us is that just the way the JEE exams are conducted, please conduct the NEET exam also. Coincidentally, it's the NTA that conducts the JEE exam also. All you need to do is break it into parts, stage one and stage two. Stage one is held in multiple sessions. It's a computer-based exam. The risk of a leak therefore gets contained to if someone hacks a server or a computer. I'm sure if someone does that, they leave a footprint behind. But what you've done is you've reduced student stress. It's not a one-time shot they have. They have multiple attempts to get better, to improve. It's a computer-based exam. The risk of leak is minimized. And when you chop it into various parts, like the JEE main exam is done, even if in the odd chance that there is a leak, it's contained and it's not spread over all the students. It's contained only to a specific number of students for which you can reconduct the exam. So the solution to me is staring us in the face. We just need to implement it.
4: I agree.
0: Right. You made your point, Yashwardhan Azad, the quick response. You were shaking your head. You don't believe this. There is a need. There are reforms. There's a committee report. And the government has sat on it. By all indication, they've not acted on that report, the Radhakrishnan committee report.
5: You know, it's not a question of committees. It's not a question of recommendation. It's a question of how you act when you're the NTA chief. You should realize that the leaks today are occurring at the last inch. Connectivity. That's where you have to get into. You see, analyze the leaks from before. Where have they happened? They've happened from the bank vaults. They've happened from the places of the exam centers. It's because of the instituted mafia over there. What I said was not IAS officer. I said ministers, IAS, IPS, and all the influential people who put pressure. And that's why the coaching institute mafia is still functioning. The EOW had cracked some cases. What has happened in 2024? The charge sheet has even just now been filed. You see, unfortunately, we are today talking about CBI ko the case de diya gaya hai. Ab to exam cancel kar diya gaya hai, as if it's a great achievement. We should talk about the prevention. Who's to be blamed for all this? These are the hard questions you never got a reply.
0: I think Mr. Kukreja has at least offered a constructive solution. You need solutions to crack this. I just want to bring in D.R. Mishra again, because at the end of the day, the students...
5: The more exams you
0: don't,
5: have...
0: That's your view.
5: Gaps.
0: You don't believe,
5: and
0: but at least someone... Either way, we need solutions. I need D.R. at the end to tell me, D.R., as a young student, what will you tell those who want to become doctors? You want a different kind of exam, or you're okay with the NEET?
2: No, I want a different kind of examination. Like JEE is held in CVT platform in chunks. I would want it like that. Given chance twice in a year to improve, as Sir said. I want it like that because the chances of paper getting leaked is very less when it comes to computer-based examination. And I would prefer it like it used to happen earlier, AIP, PMTs and CPMTs separately done. For the students who are not prepared well to be separated in the first round itself. Even UPSCs, the examination of UPSC are done using paper and pen, but there's no leak in that. Gaokao done in China. There's no leak in that. Why is NEET always getting leaked?
0: I think I take your point. I think you've said it very strongly. I hope someone out there is listening. I hope Dharmendra Pradhan, HRD minister, is listening. He's a master when it comes to elections, but he needs to now focus on what is his core, which is as the education minister of the country, and get this right. I thank my guests for joining us on the show. I want to give you my take at the moment, because I say this today both as a father of a doctor and a proud Indian citizen. No nation, listen carefully, no nation can become fully Viksit when its students are trapped in a cycle of paper leaks, exam scams and cancellations year after year. NEET cancelled again is not just a system failure. It is the theft of millions of young dreams of Indians. A country that cannot protect its exams cannot claim to be building its future. For lakhs of middle-class families, these exams are not just tests. They are years of sacrifice, coaching fees, anxiety and hope. When corruption repeatedly defeats merit and the system refuses to change, the message to young Indians is chilling. Honesty works less than manipulation. The government has done well to cancel the exam, but it needs to tell us what is it doing to fix the problem. We cannot afford to have any more leaks like this again and again. This, my friends, is the real national crisis. It's a crisis of governance and, yes, of ethics. Think about it. Okay, I want to turn from there to our other big talking point today, because 2 days after the Prime Minister gave a call for austerity and tightening of belts, well, the markets are not responding well. The Sensex is down once again. In fact, for the last four consecutive days, the Sensex has lost more than 3,400 points. And today, too, the Sensex was down by almost 2%, as was the Nifty. We're seeing a major change, a drop in the markets. What explains it? What lies ahead? People are worried. Why is the Prime Minister's austerity message spooking the markets? Let's go and meet my next guest. So why has Prime Minister Modi's austerity appeal spooked the markets and what lies ahead? Joining me now is Nilesh Shah. He's a member of the Prime Minister's Economic Advisory Council, also Managing Director at Kotak Mahindra's mutual fund. Appreciate you joining us, Nilesh Shah. 3,400 points, the Sensex in 4 days, and particularly since the Prime Minister spoke of austerity and the need to tighten the belt, the markets don't seem to have taken that kindly. What do you believe is happening? Is there panic in the market after what the Prime Minister said?
7: I think market is more focused on emerging and developing geopolitical situation. Undoubtedly, India is vulnerable to shocks coming from geopolitical side. Oil prices have bounced back into triple digit. Rupee has depreciated. FPI selling is continuing. Put all these things together, markets have corrected.
0: No, you're calling it a correction, but it's much more than a correction. And since the Prime Minister made that appeal, amidst the geopolitical tensions, the concerns are growing that growth could slow down, inflation could rise, we could have a oil price hike in a few days from now. All of that is adding to the uncertainty. Do you believe that the Prime Minister's appeal, in a way, as I said at the outset, has spooked people?
7: It would have spooked certain jewelry stocks as Prime Minister appealed for avoiding unnecessary purchase of gold. But it's not as if market was unaware that there is a fiscal burden building up because of higher oil prices. My feeling is that market is more focused on what President Trump is doing. And as he mentioned, that Middle Eastern ceasefire is on life support. Market had to react to triple-digit oil prices.
0: Now, so it's interesting you're saying that the focus is on what Donald Trump does or does not do. But you just mentioned gold. And you've interestingly in the past written that you believe the gold assets could be monetized in some way. Do you believe the Prime Minister saying don't buy gold, for example? Is that, again, sending out the wrong message? What does one do, given that Indians do have this penchant to save gold or to buy gold?
7: So essentially, there are multiple ways in which we can monetize gold. One thing which has taken off quite nicely is financing against gold. We have seen about 6 lakh crore worth of outstanding in gold loan financing, where small businessmen pledge their gold, take short-term money, and whenever business need is met, they unpledge the gold. Now, can we move towards gold recycling? We are one of the largest owner of gold in the world. Can gold be recycled? Can gold be like stock put into lending and borrowing mechanism? Or can there be gold monetization scheme? So apart from deferring or delaying the purchase of gold, we should also focus on monetizing the existing stock of gold, which is lying in the country.
0: Now, you're saying we should focus on monetizing the existing stock of gold lying in the country, but when the Prime Minister says don't buy gold, trying to sort of reduce dependence on gold imports again, does it not send mixed signals that the crisis perhaps is far deeper? Our foreign exchange reserves may appear on the face of it strong, over 600 billion. But the feeling is that is there something we should be worried about going into the future? Isn't there a sense that now there is a concern over what happens next?
7: So should we be worried about rising oil prices? Answer is undoubtedly yes. Rising oil prices will impact our inflation and hence interest rates. It will widen our current account deficit and hence rupee. And if the burden is shared with corporate India and consumer India, it will slow down GDP growth and hence equity market. So overall, it will be fair to say rising oil prices does impact India's macroeconomic variable. In the past, like the early 90s, when oil prices went through sky, we had to pledge gold to borrow money and we were on our knees.
0: Mm-hmm.
7: Compared to that, we are in a far better situation at $690 billion of reserves. But should we stop spending unnecessarily on, let's say, foreign vacation or on purchase of excessive gold or on consumption of petrol and diesel? Answer is undoubtedly yes. Every other country which is dependent on oil import is taking corrective action. Some are declaring holidays during the week. Some are requesting their citizens to avoid unnecessarily wastage of fuel. So this is all corrective measure because there is a 10% drop in the global oil supply. And we are one of the largest buyer of oil in the world. If there is a shortage, if there is a drop in the supply, we need to take corrective action.
0: Mm-hmm. No, but what, Nilesh, you're calling corrective action, people will match that against the fact that we have at least 10 months of import cover. The reserves provide India with 10 months of import cover. Then why send out these panic signals? Don't buy gold, don't go on foreign travels. All of this, as you know, the worst thing you can do is make people panic. And that's what seems to be happening. People are now worried that the crisis could be far worse than may have been imagined.
7: So essentially, it is our job to give data to people and facts to people and show them this is tightening the belt. This is not necessarily panic reaction. We have foreign exchange reserve, but the world is running short of almost 10 million barrels of oil a day. No matter what price we are willing to pay, that 10% shortfall in quantity will remain. So we need to take corrective action. If through efficiency and productivity we can reduce our oil consumption by 10%, life will be as good as it was when the oil supply was higher.
0: You see, the worry, Dinesh, is, and you know this better, there's been an FII outflow. FDI hasn't been coming in to the extent that it was in earlier times. It's not just about what's happening in the Gulf. Even predating that, there was FII outflows. The question is there a, what explains this? Is there a lack of confidence? Is there concern? What explains the fact that it appears that there are mixed signals coming out about the health of the economy? Macroeconomic fundamentals seem strong, and yet there is this outflow.
7: So the FPI outflow can be attributed to multiple factors. First, our valuations were running ahead of expectations. We were trading at almost 100% premium to other emerging market, way above our historical average. Then the artificial intelligence investment trend started. Unfortunately for India, we neither had a play on AI hardware, nor we had a play on AI LLM. After that, the third thing which happened was this oil shock. We were vulnerable to oil and the crisis came right at our vulnerability. Most importantly, FPIs were sitting on profits in India. And unlike many other countries where going in is easy and going out is difficult, in India we provide revolving door. You can come in as well as go out. Put all these things together, we have seen major outflows from FPI for last 3 years. Just one caveat over here, Pradeep, this is not only selling by long-only FPIs. This is also profit-taking by high-frequency traders. Mm-hmm. In many parts of the world, high-frequency traders don't get as open ground as they are getting in India. So they are also making tons of profit and taking some right. money out. It's a combination of long-only selling for variety of factors I mentioned, plus HFT trading.
0: So let me ask you in conclusion, at least in the short run, do you believe things could get worse before they get better, starting with a fuel price hike in a few days from now? Do you believe the consumer in particular is in for difficult times? And that's what the Prime Minister was almost forewarning people about.
7: undoubtedly consumption will get impacted as fuel prices at pump level are likely to increase. We also need to be careful about the El Nino's impact on monsoon and potential fertilizer shortages. Now, this may not happen, but it's better to prepare for the worst. And finally, we also have to overcome this entire AI challenge. 4 crore Indians work directly or indirectly in IT-related sector. That has been the growth engine for consumption. Now, if well-paying job creation doesn't happen in that sector, there will be impact on consumption. So we have our work cut out. We have to manage the geopolitical crisis, then the monsoon, and then the AI challenge.
0: Mm-hmm. Let me leave it there, Nilesh Shah. I think you've given us a sense of what explains the fact that investors in particular at the moment appear so concerned and how they're reading the Prime Minister's remarks. Thank you very much for joining me on the show tonight. Thank you.
7: Thank you.
0: Let's take a break at this point. When we return, we'll turn to the political story that's churning. Why does Keralam still not have a chief minister 9 days after the Congress-led UDF scored a big win? What's happening in Kerala? That's on the other side. You're watching the news today. News without the noise.

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3: Welcome back. Four states voted last month and the results came out last Monday. 9 days later or 8 days later, guess what? Three states have got their chief ministers. Today, Hemanta Biswa Sarma was sworn in Assam. Remember, just 2 days ago, Thalapathy Vijay was sworn in Tamil Nadu as the chief minister. And a day before that, Suvendu Adhikari was sworn in as the chief minister of West Bengal. In fact, the other chief ministers have already held their cabinet meetings. There's a trust vote that Vijay will take tomorrow. And Hemanta also claims that he's got cracking, which leaves open Kerala. Kaun banega Mukhya Mantri? 8 days on, the Congress still doesn't have an answer. Ramesh Chenithala, KC Venugopal and VD Satishan all in the race. Now we are being told that the decision will finally be taken tomorrow. The question arises, why is this delay taking place? Why is the Congress, which got such a big majority this time in Kerala, unable to decide on a candidate? The Congress says it's a more democratic party than the BJP and therefore wants to carry on consultation. Now, that might be true up to a point because the BJP has an all-powerful high command in Narendra Modi and Amit Shah. But the fact is, if you can't take decisions on chief ministers for 8 days, the message will go out, and a wrong message at times, that the party is unwilling to bite the bullet at times, which is why we hope that the Congress sooner or later will give Kerala a chief minister. Otherwise, it could end up being another case of missing an opportunity to actually ensure wholesome governance. Whoever becomes chief minister of Kerala, let's hope it's sooner rather than later. And the factionalism that has bedeviled the Congress in that state is also overcome. Meanwhile, the BJP chief ministers and Thalapathy Vijay have got cracking. I just want to leave you, though, with Hemanta Biswa Sarma himself. 2 points here. The fact is, the Prime Minister tells us austerity. And there will be those who will argue, if the government is talking about austerity, why do you need grand swearing-in? Well, Hemanta Biswa Sarma had his grand swearing-in. And that photograph also attracted a lot of attention. I don't know when last the US ambassador to India has attended the swearing-in of a chief minister, but that's exactly what Sergio Gore did. Remember, a few days ago, Donald Trump even tweeted and congratulated Narendra Modi of winning West Bengal. Why is the United States so interested in what's happening in our domestic politics? Well, either way, Sergio Gore and Hemanta Biswa Sarma had their photo op today. Let's leave it on that note. Thanks for watching. You stay well, stay safe. Maybe stay austere. Tighten your belt. I'm working from home. Maybe so should you. Thanks for watching. Stay well, stay safe. Good night. Shubh Ratri. Jai Hind. Namaskar.
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6: Leader of opposition in Tamil Nadu Assembly, Udayanidhi Stalin, has once again called for the eradication of Sanatan Dharma. He claimed that Sanatanam separates people. This comment has snowballed into a massive political storm. Take a look at this news report.
7: Just a day after taking charge as leader of opposition in Tamil Nadu Assembly, Udayanidhi Stalin has stirred fresh controversy. He once again called the eradication of Sanatan Dharma inside the Tamil Nadu Assembly. Surprisingly, the comment was made in front of Chief Minister Vijay, and there was no objection from any member.
8: Vanakkam, velga Tamil, valga Tamil Nadu, makkalai pirikkum sanadharam nichayam olikkapada vendum, nandri vanakkam.
7: Udayanidhi's statement triggered immediate backlash from the BJP. BJP called it a toxic rant that contributed to DMK's defeat in the recent assembly elections. BJP also claimed that if DMK continues to toe the same line, then the party will be eradicated itself. Udayanidhi also nudged the TVK government to ensure the state anthem is played at the beginning of all government events and not relegated to the second or third position. The beginning of the assembly session hints that more fireworks can be expected in the coming days. Bureau report, India Today.
6: 9 days after UDF's big win in Kerala, Congress is still struggling to name a chief minister. What should have been a smooth transition has turned into a fierce power battle with back-to-back meetings, Delhi consultations and intense factional lobbying delaying the final call.

0: 8 days after the UDF's massive victory in Kerala, Congress still has no chief minister face. What should have been a smooth transition has now turned into an ugly power tussle. Marathon meetings, endless Delhi consultations, factional lobbying at full throttle. But still, no final decision. The ball is now completely in the Congress High Command's court. Former KPCC president and senior Keralam leaders who were summoned to Delhi met Rahul Gandhi. Sources say the momentum is now clearly with KC Venugopal. With most MLAs backing him and 5 out of the 9 leaders consulted on Tuesday also said to be supporting him. And now the big scoops from inside the Congress war room. KC Venugopal has emerged as the clear front runner in the CM race. Ramesh Chennithala remains the fallback safe choice if the high command looks for a compromise formula. V.D. Satishan's aggressive lobbying for the top post may have backfired and dented his chances. Rahul Gandhi has personally stepped in and met key stakeholders to break the deadlock. And Congress top brass is now scrambling to wrap up the leadership crisis within the next 1 to 2 days. Meanwhile, Congress is also firefighting within the alliance after IUMN leaders publicly backed V.D. Satishan, forcing Delhi to open back channel talks to contain the embarrassment. 8 days after winning a massive mandate, Congress appears more consumed by infighting and power equations than governance. And the bigger question is, if Congress cannot manage its own house after a victory, how will it manage Kerala? Bureau Report, India Today.
1: And with that, it's a wrap on this bulletin. 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
5: Ha ha ha ha ha ha ha ha ha!

Good evening. You're watching India First. I'm Gaurav Sawant. It is a matter of national shame that the National Eligibility Cum Entrance Test undergraduates, that NEET UG for undergraduate medical student admissions, those papers have been cancelled after a paper leak. In our schools, when we pray to the goddess of knowledge, Ma Saraswati, what do we pray for? We pray for knowledge. We pray for purity of effort. And let me quote to you these immortal lines of poet Suryakant Tripathi Nirala. And I'm sure you've also heard this in your schools. You've recited this poem in your schools, the Saraswati Vandana. Varade, varade, veena, vadini, varade. 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What is it that we are praying for? We are praying to the goddess of knowledge for that light of knowledge. तमसो मा ज्योतिर्गमय, that we hope to move from darkness unto light. But is that what is happening? Look at what's happening on ground. Those we trust for impartial, free and fair examination process, they're actually taking us from light to darkness. They're letting the nation down. And not once, repeatedly, this is not the first time that the NEET UG papers have leaked. These exams are conducted by the National Testing Agency or the NTA. Let me tell you a little more about the NTA. This was established as a society on the 15th of May 2018 under the Society's Registration Act of 1960. Why? A self-sustained autonomous body of government of India was created with the objective of conducting efficient, transparent and international standard tests in order to assess the competency of candidates for admission. Now tell me this, if papers are repeatedly leaking, are these efficient, transparent, and is this international standards? Is this gold standards? The Parliamentary Standing Committee, in its latest report, this is the December 2025 report, it says that NTA's performance in the last year has not inspired much confidence. The report says it's been brought to the notice of the committee that in the year 2024 alone, of the 14 competitive examinations conducted by the NTA, at least five faced major issues. As a result, three examinations. And I want to give the details of these examinations. The UGC NET exam, NET, the CSIR NET exam, and the NEET PG. Three examinations had to be postponed. One examination, NEET UG, saw instances of paper leak. And one examination, the CUET. This is the Common University Eligibility Entrance Examination, the UG and PG, saw results being postponed. Is this what we want for our children? Is this what we are doing to our future generation? Take, for example, JEE Mains in 2025. These exams were held in January 2025. At least 12 questions had to be withdrawn due to errors noted in the final answer key of the Engineering Entrance Examination. What kind of engineers will we have if the entrance examination cannot be sorted out rightly? The committee, and this is the Parliamentary Standing Committee, to observe that such instances do not inspire confidence of the examinees in the system. The Parliamentary Standing Committee noted NTA generated a surplus. This is the kind of money the NTA is generating from aspirants, from their parents. You and I are parents. We are looking at what's happening to our children. The NTA generated a surplus of around 448 crore rupees in 6 years. Now, the Parliamentary Standing Committee has suggested this money be used to strengthen the testing and monitoring of capabilities. This subcommittee also recommended creation of a nationwide blacklist of firms involved in exam irregularities. You can't be a great nation. You cannot be either a Vishwa Guru or a Vishwa Bandhu if your examinations are not clean. If your children can't be sure that the exam they take will take them to a brighter future. The Maitri examination that now stands cancelled was taken by nearly 23 lakh aspirants. 23 lakh. Imagine what's going through their mind. 50 people have now been detained.
including Shubham Khairnar from Nashik, as the probe expands into a multi-state investigation. But that's cold comfort to those who took the examination. Parents, students, families. The National Testing Agency has handed over the case to the Central Bureau of Investigation for a comprehensive investigation. But what about past investigations? What action has been taken when problems have been found within the system? India Today, incidentally, has mapped the alleged paper leak trail. At the center of this investigation is Seeker in Rajasthan. Now, Seeker in Rajasthan is emerging as the new Kota. What is Kota famous for? All these tuition centers where people prepare for entrance examinations. Investigators suspect that the leak originated from Nashik, eventually reaching a doctor in Gurugram in Haryana. From there, the paper was allegedly bought by a man from Jaipur's Jamwa Ramgarh area before reaching the Seeker-based MBBS counseling agent Rakesh Kumar Mandwariya. These are initial investigations. But probably, this is just skimming the surface. This is a much, much deeper nexus that's operating in our country, and it's been operating unchecked for a very long time. Let this be the last instance. Now, sources are telling India Today, when these papers were circulated, again, through a one-on-one network and coaching centers, how did it travel and where all did it travel? It traveled across Delhi, Jammu and Kashmir, Bihar, Kerala and Uttarakhand. At least that is information as of now. If it's traveled wider, probably more information will filter in. Investigators believe that the paper was shared as a guest paper. A practice that's set to design and is designed to resemble the real examination. Now, shockingly, sources tell India Today the paper had been circulating for nearly 15 days before the exam.

to our future. Your children, my children. Take, for example, from 2017 to 2024, there were over 70 cases of exam leaks, including recruitment, board exams. And this didn't happen across just one state in one part of our country. It happened across 15 states. Now, such alleged paper leaks or these malpractices, they've actually impacted 1.7 crore applicants across our country. Take a look at some of the biggest paper leak instances in recent years. And let's start with the most recent, the NEET UG examination. More than 22 lakh children, they've appeared for the examination before the NTA, the National Testing Agency, that's finally ordered the cancellation. It will announce fresh tests and fresh dates for the tests. But this isn't the first time this has happened. 2024, NEET UG faced a controversy over allegations of irregularities and inflated marks. 23 lakh students took this exam. The Supreme Court-backed re-examination was conducted for 1,563 candidates who received those grace marks. The same year, UGC NET exam, University Grants Commission, NET exam, that was cancelled just a day after it was conducted. The Ministry of Education said inputs were received from agencies indicating that the integrity of the examination may have been compromised. More than 9 lakh candidates had registered for those exams. Again, not an isolated instance. 2024, the Uttar Pradesh police recruitment, the constable recruitment examination had to be scrapped after reports of a leaked question paper. The exam saw the participation of over 48 lakh applicants, making it one of the country's largest recruitment tests. 2023, Bihar Police Constable Recruitment Examination. That was cancelled. There were allegations of widespread malpractice and paper leak. 17 lakh, more than 17 lakh candidates are appeared in those exams. 2018, CBSE Class 10th and 12th Board Examination. They were rocked by allegations of leak of Class 10th Mathematics and Class 12th Economics papers. More than 28 lakh students were impacted, prompting re-examination and nationwide outrage. CBSE, that's supposed to be gold standard of examination. What next? Will UPSC exams be compromised next? And this isn't, it's not as if there isn't a law in our country against paper leaks. There is the Public Examination Act of 2024, under which paper leaks have now become a non-bailable offence. There is talk of stringent punishment. There are provisions that are aimed at dismantling this organized crime. Remember, this is organized crime. There are cheating rackets and mafia that operate across our country. Education is big money. Anyone found guilty of leaking question papers or tampering with answer sheets can now face imprisonment ranging from 3 years to 10 years. There's a fine of 10 lakh to 1 crore rupees. But imagine this. Even if that individual goes to jail for 3 years, look at the number of lives he's destroyed. More important, he's destroyed faith in the system, which will take a very long time to repair and rebuild. More importantly, courts have the power to impose both jail terms and financial penalties together. The law, which came into force in June 2024, permits authorities to attach or even confiscate properties of the accused in serious cases involving paper leaks. And every case is very serious. Confiscate their properties, put them in jail and throw away the key. Because they are playing with the future, not just of students, but they're playing with the future of our country. The crackdown should go beyond individuals. If institutions or service providers conducting examination are found complicit, they too can face legal action or penalties up to 1 crore rupees, recoveries of entire examination cost. And if an organized syndicate or gang is found to be running a paper leak racket, punishment can extend up to 10 years in jail. But is that enough? Do we need to do more? Despite this, papers continue to get leaked. The future continues to get destroyed. There's breaking news that's now coming in. We are now being told that the education department, government sources telling India Today that they are prioritizing student welfare and the credibility of the examination system. A historic decision has been taken to reconduct NEET UG 2026. The education ministry says it has acted swiftly. It claims it is acting sensitively to ensure transparency and fairness. As soon as indications of irregularities in the examination came to light, the exam was cancelled without delay. A Central Bureau of Investigation probe has been ordered. Now, this

0: claim reflects the government's zero-tolerance policy. The ministry has clearly stated there will be no compromise with the future of millions of students in the country. Under no circumstances, this will be acceptable. But the bigger question is, why is it happening again and again and again? I want to quickly bring in Dr. Vikram Singh, a former IPS officer, former Director General of Police, because, look, we must keep one thing in mind. We are the land of Nalanda University. We are the land of Takshashila University. How are our public exam systems leaking like a sieve? Why are we playing with the future of our country? And should this not be treated as a very critical national security issue? Dr. Vikram Singh, paper leaks seem to be like a very well-organized mafia-like operation, and it's spanning across multiple states, and they seem to be operating with impunity. Year after year, we are reading these reports of paper leaks, and, you know, there's talk of a probe, there's talk of re-examination, but is that faith being destroyed, sir?
1: Good evening, Gaurabji. Very rightly articulated by you, by having a cavalier attitude, a loose kind of an attitude towards paper leaks, we have quoted the recipe of disaster. I mean, you may be struck by lightning once, but if one is struck by lightning multiple times, there are horrible fault lines in our system, and we have chosen to look the other way and have allowed grass to grow underneath our feet. We have ignored the fault lines, and in the process, we have allowed this, or you rightly mentioned in your opening remarks, that this is not an ordinary crime, this is an organized crime. And an organized crime requires that it has not to be weeded out, it has to be stamped out. Unfortunately, the licentious manner, or in a manner that is so loose that the structure inbuilt infirmity is very much there in the system in which we are. CVI investigation, many arrests, but no convictions. If there are no convictions, we have the law. We do have the law, the Public Examinations Prevention of Unfair Means Act 2024. But the act will only be as good if it is faithfully implemented. I dare say the law has been laxly implemented and the prosecution has been bad and the investigation even worse. If we have not been able to ensure the conviction and confiscate the movable and immovable property, rest assured, we are indulging in cosmetics and it requires for a drastic course correction. This is a national threat. And as far as this is concerned, apart from the national threat, please understand that so many children are on the verge of harming themselves. I would not like to believe what I'm reading on the social media, that many children, and I do hope that the parents and the teachers are there at to handhold their children so that no child takes this drastic action on herself or himself.
0: Oh,
1: this
0: will absolutely, be again, sir. Absolutely, sir. You know, we seem to be playing with the future of our children. If examination process is not pure, are we not destroying the very foundations of a strong India? When we say Vikasit Bharat by 2047, how will we be Vikasit Bharat if cheating is the way for some to get ahead, sir?
1: We cannot have Vikasit Bharat, Gaurabji, if we have substandard material, a material that has copied its way through to examinations and to prestigious medical colleges, etc., then what will be the standard and the national disgrace that it is, damaging as it is to our prestige in India? Its consequences overseas would be even worse. Our degrees would be substandard, our students would be second grade, and no patient outside India, perhaps or even India, would be very comfortable taking treatment from doctors who have passed through devious means. Therefore, it is a collective conscience of the nation to ensure that it is an error-free and addresses meritocracy only, and there is no scope for Munda Bhais anywhere that they should qualify the examination through unfair means. Therefore, it is in the national interest, not just in the interest of our dear 22 lakh children, aspirants, their families. It is a human tragedy, no doubt, but it will be a national failure, because this failure is not only serial, it is not only calamitous, but it is also has assumed epidemic proportions. Just imagine.
0: You mentioned. Go on, sir. Complete your point. Go on, sir.
1: 89 paper leaks in 10 years. I mean, what are we? What kind of a system do we have in checks and balances and the brazen shamelessness with which you claim that we have done everything and we will ensure no heads
0: brazen
1: rolling?
0: Brazen shamelessness, no. You say. Brazen shamelessness. I want to run our viewers through some of what's been happening in our country. And these are not your local unit test of class 1, 2 or 3, the JEE main 2021 paper leak case, the probe suspected the role of coaching centres. Was any wider action taken to ensure coaching centres cannot play this game again? 2024 UGC net paper leak. Now, the Ministry of Home Affairs, it alerted the NTA about a possible breach within. Incidentally, the UGC net paper leak exam had to be cancelled. Then the NEET UG 2024. Six toppers appeared at the same centre in Haryana. Sir, does this not indicate over years and over vast territories, Dr. Vikram Singh, if this is happening, one, it's a well-oiled system. Two, either the government is unwilling, incapable, or elements complicit that the system still continues.
1: Gauravji, there are willing accessories to the whole crime. It is not pickpocketing. It is not ordinary theft. It is a 1,000 crores, a multiple 1,000 crores of crime. And therefore, there are multiple beneficiaries. And those who are the biggest beneficiaries perhaps are looking the other way to ensure that their deep pockets are filled up and also that they are complicit in the crime. I'm speaking in very harsh words, but the ground reality and the obvious conclusions are that those who are benefiting from this crime in fact, are those who were responsible for giving a transparent, fail-proof and foolproof examination. But they failed our youth, they failed the country. And this is the tragedy of the whole incident, that yes, those in positions of authority who were supposed to be absolutely impartial were perhaps complicit in the whole sordid drama.
0: Now, my colleague Maria Shakil spoke to the NTA chief. They claim all action is being taken. There is a probe and a CBI investigation was ordered immediately. Listen in, I'll get you more on the story.
2: There is a huge disappointment among the students. They feel that this entire testing agency lacks credibility and transparency. How will you assure the students that this scandal will not repeat? It almost seems like a pattern now, sir.
3: We understand the anguish and the anger of the students and the parents. I know a lot of effort goes into this preparing for this examination, writing this examination. But had we not acted, had we allowed these scamsters to be able to do what they tried to do, it would have further been something which would have not been fair for the large majority of students. So even though it's a tough decision on part of parents, on part of students, on part of NTA to conduct this examination, again, we take complete responsibility of that. We have said that we will not be charging any more fees. We are refunding the fees that we had charged earlier. We are committed to conduct a zero error examination. I know till we actually do it, we will not be able to prove what we are saying.
0: Dr. Vikram Singh, the Parliamentary Standing Committee in its latest report of 2025 says NTA generated 448 crore rupees. 448 crore surplus funds, which should have been used or which should be used to make the paper, the system tamper proof. Very clearly, sir, this system does not appear to be tamper proof. Is it time for heads to roll? And that should not mean transfer and suspension. That should mean hard legal penal action.
1: Excuse me, Gauravji, NTA is not a profit-making organization. It is supposed to have a transparent, fail-proof and foolproof examination system. Generation of profits, there are other Navratna companies who will do that for us and they are doing a wonderful job. Now, the brazen manner in which they say, we have condoned the fees. Do you think for a moment that the NTA and Abhishek Singh Ji are doing any favor to the students? The human tragedy that has happened, it is an irreparable loss and cannot be just wished away or swept underneath the carpet. Therefore, there is much more action to be taken. And I would strongly recommend that heads should roll. Those who are serial offenders. And when I say serial offenders, who have failed our youth and the nation multiple times, they need to go. For heaven's sake, don't make a bigger mess of the NTA than what you've already made it to be. A laughingstock and scandal mongering. Therefore, the nation calls for an absolute transparent and an absolutely efficient organization. Just imagine, has something like this happened in the uniformed services? I think even had he been a brigade commander or a general, he would have been sacked then and there.
0: Yes. And when the government says postpone foreign travel or postpone buying gold for a year to save forex, Look at the amount of forex or foreign exchange the country loses when students would prefer to study overseas. They'll take loans and study overseas because the system is more trusted. The education system is more trusted overseas. Is the government not letting the students down, sir?
1: The nation cannot be taken for a ride. I'm again very sorry to say and use harsh words because this is hijacking the nation's youth and therefore the future. You very rightly mentioned I'm too old to say about my children, but you are young and the youngsters like you should be worried and concerned about the future of their children and the future of the nation. Indeed, I would say it is a national requirement. Instead of preaching what to do and what not to do, please do. Charity begins at home. And when charity begins at home, Gauravji, I think the first thing to do is to reinforce the confidence and the self-esteem of the youth. And the best way to do it is to give them a system where merit is recognized and copycats do not have a free run.
0: Dr. Vikram Singh, for joining me here on India Today on a very disturbing story. Many thanks, sir. When Prime Minister Narendra Modi tells the nation to postpone buying gold for a year or to postpone overseas travel so that the country can save foreign exchange, that it's a national duty, people listen to him. It's a suggestion, but people listen to him. Such is the level of trust in the effort that is being made to combat challenges that our nation is grappling with. Now, it's for the government to crack down on this paper leak mafia. Those in the system and those who are using the system from outside, and ensure that the trust in examinations, that's rebuilt for a better future for our children and for our country, for the credibility of the examination system. After all, we pride ourselves in being the land of Takshashila and Nalanda universities. Our examination system cannot be leaking like a sieve in the manner in which it is for some just to be lining their pockets. As Ian Fleming wrote in the 1959 novel, which incidentally in 1964 became this epic Bond film, Goldfinger. Remember these lines. Once is happenstance. Twice, it's coincidence. Three times, it's enemy action. And paper leaks have happened more than three times. It is enemy action. Clearly, the time has come to crack down on this enemy within. From the enemy within, I now want to shift focus to the enemy across. 9 terror camps, 13 Pakistani aircraft, 11 Pakistani air bases. They were targeted during Operation Sindoor, damaged or destroyed. That was the scale of India's response to Pakistan's state-sponsored radical Islamist terror that bled us in Pehelgam. The 88-hour-long conflict between India and Pakistan in May 2025. For months, for close to a year, Islamabad claimed it won. It claimed that India's operations caused almost minimal damage across. Pakistan projected strength. Pakistan declared victory. A failed field general became a field marshal. Tonight, that narrative falls apart. The truth is coming from inside Pakistan. India Today has accessed explosive videos that directly contradict Islamabad's false claims and absolute lies. This is a senior Lashkar-e-Taiba terrorist caught on camera admitting that Pakistan suffered massive losses. Remember, for the first time ever, India hit Murid Ke, the headquarters of Lashkar-e-Taiba. For the first time ever, despite being a victim of Pakistan terror for decades, India hit that Masjid Subhanallah of Jaish-e-Mohammed in Bahawalpur. Pakistan has been bleeding us. This is the first time airstrikes inside Pakistan's Punjab province. And this is where India exposed the deep nexus between Pakistani terrorists and Pakistan army terrorists in uniform. In one of these videos, the senior Lashkar terrorist Saifullah Khalid is addressing a rally in Faisalabad on the 8th of May. This event was meant to mark what Pakistan calls is its Operation Bunyan al-Marsus. Instead, Khalid ended up acknowledging the destruction inflicted on Lashkar terrorists and headquarters at Murid K. That was one of the nine, but one of the most important terror hubs that was targeted during Operation Sindoor. Another explosive admission came from Hafiz Abdul Rauf, the caretaker of that Murid K complex. During a public gathering, Rauf openly admitted that senior Pakistan Army officers, bureaucrats and political representatives, they attended the funeral prayers of the terrorists who were killed in Indian strikes, because that is how closely they all operate as one family. But the admissions didn't stop just here. In another video from the same gathering, Rauf actually acknowledges that Pakistan failed to stop the Indian drones and Indian missiles from penetrating deep inside their defenses and hitting Murid K and Bahawalpur. On the night of the 9th, we were attacked again. Attacks occurred everywhere, including Noor Khan, Shorkot, Rahim Yar Khan, and Bahawalpur. He confessed. The significance of the statement is enormous. Noor Khan, Shorkot, Rahim Yar Khan are those key strategic air bases of Pakistan that Islamabad claims suffered no damage, either untouched or negligible damage. Now Pakistan's own are tearing holes through those claims. Listen in.
4: Pichle saal ye 8 mai ka din tha jab hum markaz Tehba Murid ke ki jamia masjid ul qura aur uski murhaka building se apne shahidon ki gotiyan unke bikhre hue tukde cheethe hum ikatthe kar rahe the.
5: Agle din drone aa gaya 8 ko. आपके बेबी गुजरात भी आए हो, इस्लामाबाद, पिशावर, लाहौर, ड्रोन की तो छांव होगी लाहौर पाकिस्तान में. अब ना हम उसको इंटरसेप्ट कर सकते हैं. 9 की रात फिर हम पे हमला हुआ नूर खान बेस पे और ये शोरकोट बेस पे, रहीम यार खान एयरपोर्ट पे, बाबलपुर पे, आम लोगों पे हमले हुए.
0: पाकिस्तान's own confessing to their night of horror. I want to quickly bring into this conversation Lieutenant General D.P. Pandey, former Kashmir Corps commander. General Pandey, you've operated in Jammu and Kashmir. You've carried out counter-terror operations. You've commanded the Kashmir Corps. The truth has a very strange way of surfacing. We knew it. You knew it. But despite Pakistan's lies about victory, their own are revealing the truth. Does that prove the accuracy and lethality of Indian strikes? Pakistan may have denied it then, but the truth surfaces finally, sir.
6: I think, Pashit, thank you for having me over here and talking about these revelations. And this video shows the fear and the scare on his face of this terrorist leader, or I'll not say terrorist leader, this terrorist head. The damages or the destruction which was carried out in that 88 hours, and I'll not talk of 88 hours, I'll just say on the night of 6th, they were struck and they were horrified. So these very leaders who are egging on young men to die for their cause, their facial expression was evident that point of time. Their military leaders, the way they were hiding, the shifting of the camps, Gaurav, which has started taking place, in the sense they are now relocating critical elements into the depth, realizing that Indian armed forces are going to search them no end to destroy when the orders come, is something very, very... this evidence which you bring out onto the television is very important, not for only Pakistanis. I think the Pakistanis know, the world knows, but I think there are a number of elements within our own country who don't want to accept it. That has been put right across by you so very beautifully by this this video. So there is one part which I'd like to say. But second is, please understand, there were enough visuals which Rauf talks of, that the, yes, the Pakistani military top leadership were standing along their leadership. In fact, the terrorist, the designated terrorist of the Americans, was standing and leading the prayers when those, yes, bodies were laid out, shroud in the Pakistani color, very, very strangely, when Pakistan military doesn't even accept their own soldiers who get killed and does not give that kind of a dignity to them. They were giving it to the terrorists who have been killed at Munich.
0: That's a very important point to make, General. But tell me this, will Operation Sindoor, and now that facts are becoming, and thank God for an interconnected world, because even, Pakistanis who denied they were hit, those living in Rawalpindi were denying Noor Khan was hit. They see all these videos, and when they hear their brothers, their terrorist brothers confess, and that fear, they will also accept that they were hit. Will it deter Pakistan's military terror network, that Mil Jihad complex, or will this dose have to be repeatedly administered to the state sponsor of radical Islamist terror?
6: So, this is a very good question which you asked, but I must tell you, like everybody will want to believe, that a strike will ensure that they are deterred. This country, which is an artificial country, relies only on one facet, and that is to continue to have an enemy in terms of a religious divide, which Asim Munir said as much just about a week before that Pahalgam dastardly act happened in which people were killed based on religion. He said very clearly that we are two different people and therefore we have a different set of path. This destruction will have to be repeatedly carried out, right? But yes, it puts us not only sense of fear, it grips this element into a fear, and it goes down, retreats back for some time before they actually emerge as snake to carry out a strike again. I'll just very quickly give a few examples.
0: Absolutely.
6: And we went out of a surgical strike. There was a calm silence for a few years. Pulwama happened. Balakot was done. Again, we raised an escalatory ladder by using Air Force, striking somewhere near the IB when we hit those targets this time. And then again, there was a pause for a few years. And this time, if you actually see, for last 1 year, there have been certain control of fear which is going down in the mind of the Pakistani military and terror nexus. There is a fear. But yes, to believe that a radical mind is going to change and only one-time destruction is going to ensure that they will change their strategic direction will be actually befooling ourselves. We need to be prepared for the next strike. But more importantly, we have to be
0: prepared. So what is more effective, General? What is more effective? These strikes like Operation Sindoor or unknown gunmen that Pakistan is so scared of, those unknown gunmen within Pakistan killing terrorists, is that as effective as Operation Sindoor? Because I'm told there are many terrorists who now they don't even want to come out in public because they're so scared that some amongst them will kill them.
6: So, firstly, I think this carrying out a strike is very important. It is important because it puts the military onto the spot in front of their own people, where they are losing their credibility very, very fast. The country is actually polarized against their military. They use this Pahalgam possibly to put the public behind them. It has not happened, right? So I think this is very important to put the Pakistani generals onto the spot. This is one part. The second is about gunmen, unknown gunmen. I will love to believe, right, that those gunmen are working on to our this thing. But I will like to put on another a theory about it. I think after this strike, there is a change which is happening. The change which is happening at the top leadership of the terrorist leaders. Certain elements who are not allowing the changes to happen the way they were required to be done are being neutralized within their system and not through the unknown gunmen or the Dhurandhars.
0: Very interesting. So what you're saying is that is a more radical crop of terrorists, the next generation of jihadis, they are being prepared or they are now coming to the fore. But I also want to understand from you, General Pandey, given your long experience in Jammu and Kashmir and in handling the state sponsor of radical Islamist terror, keeping Pakistan occupied along this 2,600-kilometer-long Durand Line, is that more effective? I'll just come to that point in just a moment. I quickly want to cut across to Arvind Ojha, joining us for more on this story. Arvind, ये जो वीडियो है ये पाकिस्तान को पूरी तरह से बेनकाब कर देता है कि किस तरह से पाकिस्तान, जैसे ये आतंकी कह रहे हैं कि ड्रोन के साए आकाश में थे, क्या नुकसान हुआ था पाकिस्तान में और किस तरह का खौफ है पाकिस्तान के आतंकियों में?
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0: 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indicate that there was a battalion changeover that was happening in Lipa Valley and there were 2 battalions of the Pakistan Army that were located in an area where Indian Army's fire assault, long-range artillery fire assault was carried out and the Pakistani casualties were much, much higher. Remember, Pakistani terrorists had killed Indian Army soldiers in Uri. Again, there was a battalion changeover that was happening. And it really pained us when more than 20 soldiers were killed in that terror attack. This time, more than 100 Pakistan Army soldiers, when they were killed, they were awarded medals. India's intelligence input seemed to indicate that the casualties, fatalities in Pakistan were double of the number that Pakistan initially confessed, but then did not, it removed that list of medals. But there's more disturbing news that's coming in. Pakistan is not waking up. Pakistan continues to spread terror. There's a major infiltration bid that's been foiled in Jammu and Kashmir. Apparently, based on surveillance, the army noticed suspicious movement approximately 300 meters inside own territory. And this is in the general area of KG, Krishna Ghati sector. KG sector is near Punch and Rajouri, south of Pir Panjal. And this was inside own territory. This was around 4 this afternoon, information that's coming in. White Knight Corps, which is the Nagrota-based corps. This is the Nagrota Corps' AOR, or area of responsibility. It responded. Information coming in that infiltration bid has been foiled. I quickly want to cut across to India Today's Ashraf Wani, who's getting us the latest on this big story. Ashraf, apparently inputs seem to indicate there have been casualties on the other side. Some terrorists have been killed. What more do we know?
8: So absolutely, this infiltration bid was filed at about 4 p.m. Today, when a suspicious movement, as you said, was monitored on the surveillance equipment installed on the line of control in the Krishna Ghati sector of Mender in Punch district. And the army on the LOC responded immediately to this suspicious movement, and one infiltrator was killed. That has been confirmed by the army, and still the search operation is currently going on there, because it is believed probably there may be some other person with this group. One of them has been killed, who was inside the Indian territory almost 300 meters, but a major infiltration bid has been filed. You know that this is the time when the most of infiltration did not took place, but filling the shortage of terrorists, particularly during last 3 months of encounters in the Poonch, Rajouri, as well as in the Kishtwar, the handlers of these terrorists are desperate to push more and more terrorists into Jammu and Kashmir so that they can keep pot boiling here in the Jammu and Kashmir.
0: Keep tracking that story. I'll come back to you for more. Perhaps more fire assaults are needed on terror launch pads and bases across the LC. Ashraf and our team, Sunil G. Bhatt, they'll continue to get us the latest developments. But from the northern, the borders in Jammu and Kashmir, the LC, I now want to shift focus to the international border in the eastern flank. 2 days after being sworn in as the first BJP chief minister of West Bengal, Shubhendu Adhikari has moved aggressively to put border security at the center of Bengal's security and politics. So the very first cabinet meeting of the Shubhendu Adhikari government, the new BJP government, has announced that all land required by the border security force for fencing along the India-Bangladesh border will be given and transferred to the Union Ministry of Home Affairs within the next 45 days. Imagine it had been a long wait of a decade during the Mamata Banerjee government, the earlier government, for the MHA to get land, and the Home Minister raised this not just with the Bengal government, but even on the floor of the House repeatedly, that more than half a dozen meetings were held with Mamata Banerjee, with the Chief Secretary, with officials of Bengal government, desperately pleading for land, for border security, but the then Bengal government did not provide it. Now, Shubhendu Adhikari says within 45 minutes that work will be done. West Bengal shares about 2,216 kilometer border with Bangladesh. That's the longest border shared by any Indian state. So nearly 1,648 kilometers, that's been fenced. About 456, between 450 and 456 kilometers of feasible border fencing. That work is still pending. It's still incomplete. The bigger controversy lies in the delays. Land is not available. Imagine in our own country, to protect our own country, a state government in the past refused to give land to the center to put up that border fence, despite the center already acquiring and paying for nearly 127 kilometers of land. Mamata Banerjee government had handed over less than 8 kilometers to the BSF, prompting sharp observations, including by the Calcutta High Court, that why is it that land is not being provided? The BJP government's hardline posture has triggered angry reactions across the border. Those images that you see on your television screen, that's Bangladesh. So because a border fence is being put, Bangladeshi radicals, they are up in arms. Several Bangladesh-based Islamist organizations are holding protest rallies in Dhaka. Why? They say Muslims are being targeted in India after Bengal elections. Look at the kind of propaganda these elements create. Islamist leaders, they raised very aggressive anti-India slogans. They alleged attacks on madrasas and mosques. They issued a warning to India that country is dependent on India even for the most basic things. And these radicals, they're issuing warning to India. They're threatening India about safety of Hindus in Bangladesh who've already been targeted when Muhammad Yunus, so-called, you know, I mean, he was the Nobel laureate, he was, but Hindus were targeted when he was at the helm of affairs. Now, they're threatening that in case something happens to Muslims in India, Hindus will be targeted in Bangladesh. Look at the language of that country. But let me get you more on the story.
9: তোমরা কি করবে সেটা তোমরা ধারণা করতে পারো নাই। আজকে আমি নিসারুল রহমতুল্লাহ যেই বক্তব্য দিয়ে আসছিলেন, যেই ভারতমুখী রং নাচ করার পরে থাকতে এসে বলছিলেন দিল্লির মধ্যে কালেমার পাতা উদ্দিন হবে, আমি দেখতেছি সেই সময় আবার আসতেছে। তোমাদের দেশ খান খান টুকরো টুকরো হয়ে
0: I quickly want to cut across to India today. Tapas Sengupta joining us with the latest. Tapas, you've covered the story very extensively over the years. Now, when Shubhendu Adhikari, as Chief Minister of Bengal, says land will be provided in the next 45 days, what were the hiccups? How will it happen? And does that mean Indian borders will be, the India-Bangladesh border will be more secure in 45 days from now?
10: Well, see, Gaurav, the crux of the matter is that 90%, as my sources within the Home Ministry here have confirmed, that approximately 90% of the land procurement process was complete. It was the erstwhile government that delayed in handing over the land to the BSF. The lands were identified. The lands were almost on the verge of handing over. But somehow at the block level, when everything was finalized on the top level, it was said that it cannot be handed over because there are a lot of encroachment in and around the border, close to the close proximity to the fence, so they should not be touched upon. But now what Shubhendu Adhikari have decided and categorically stated that within the next 45 days, the plan of action will be executed and the entire stretch of land, at least 90% of the land which is available, which have already been demarcated, can be handed over to the BSF in no time. So it's just a matter of time that when we can see a complete border, the places which were porous erstwhile, there were no fencing, the entire stretch would be fenced. Yes, there are multiple locations.
0: So the last 30 seconds I have on this part of the show, can you explain to me, will people have to be displaced? Will homes have to be removed? Why is it that land was not provided? Is it like an empty stretch of land where a fence can now come up? How will this fence come up that could not come up earlier?
10: But see, it was basically, Gaurav, it was a lack of political will, because there was good compensation that the central government was ready to provide. The lands were demarcated. Actually, 90% of the entire stretch of land that is required to be transferred to the BSF have already been demarcated. Only the legal process had to get a seal from the state government that the erstwhile government did not do. And as far as displacement of the border population is concerned, there have been multiple locations identified earlier by jointly by BSF, CPWD, and also the state government, that when these people can be displaced, not very far away. So those things are already done on ground. But it was lack of political will that the war could not be executed. Now the BSF have come into forefront. The BSF, CPWD, and the state's home ministry are working. Also, the central home ministry joining are working in tandem to get the work done in next 45 days. And it doesn't seem to be a very indomitable task. It's very much possible. And we are hoping that the unfenced border will be fenced in, maybe if not 45, maybe in a couple of months' time now.
0: Keep tracking that story. I will come back to you for more. Even on a critical national security issue, like fencing at the India-Bangladesh border, the erstwhile government of Mamata Banerjee, the Trinamool Congress government, was unwilling to provide land for border fencing. Now, is that how we will run a federal system where the state refuses to cooperate with the center, as the Home Minister put it, even on critical national security issues? And perhaps the voters saw through this. We'll be tracking that story very, very closely, because whether it's a state government or a central government, we're all Indians and we all must keep India first. Many thanks for watching.

0: watching India Today.
1: Nine days after UDF's big win in Keralam, Congress is still struggling to name a chief minister. What should have been a smooth transition has turned into a fierce power battle with back-to-back meetings, Delhi consultations and intense factional lobbying delaying the final call.

0: 8 days after the UDF's massive victory in Keralam, Congress still has no chief minister face. What should have been a smooth transition has now turned into an ugly power tussle. Marathon meetings, endless Delhi consultations, factional lobbying at full throttle. But still, no final decision. The ball is now completely in the Congress High Command's court. Former KPCC president and senior Keralam leaders who were summoned to Delhi met Rahul Gandhi. Sources say the momentum is now clearly with KC Venugopal. With most MLAs backing him and 5 out of the 9 leaders consulted on Tuesday also said to be supporting him. And now the big scoops from inside the Congress war room. KC Venugopal has emerged as the clear front-runner in the CM race. Ramesh Chennitala remains the fallback safe choice if the high command looks for a compromise formula. V.D. Satishan's aggressive lobbying for the top post may have backfired and dented his chances. Rahul Gandhi has personally stepped in and met key stakeholders to break the deadlock. And Congress top brass is now scrambling to wrap up the leadership crisis within the next 1 to 2 days. Meanwhile, Congress is also firefighting within the alliance after IUMN leaders publicly backed V.D. Satishan, forcing Delhi to open back-channel talks to contain the embarrassment. 8 days after winning a massive mandate, Congress appears more consumed by infighting and power equations than governance. And the bigger question is, if Congress cannot manage its own house after a victory, how will it manage Kerala? Bureau Report, India Today.
1: And with that, it's a wrap on this bulletin. Thank you for watching. For more news and updates, you can log into indiatoday.in or check out the India Today app.
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0: Good evening. Hello and welcome. You're with the news today. Your primetime destination news, newsmakers, talking points. Let's tell you what's the big talking point this Tuesday night. NEET paper has been leaked yet again. The examination cancelled. Lakhs of students now face uncertainty once again. Will heads roll over the NEET mess? Among my guests will be the director of the National Testing Agency. We'll also be looking at just why markets are so spooked by Prime Minister Modi's austerity call. Among my guests, market guru Nilesh Shah will join me. So we've got plenty, as always, to look forward to. But the big story that we are breaking at the moment, Rajasthan police has now handed over the names of 150 students and 70 parents who have got the leaked papers, the leaked guest papers in the crucial pre-medical NEET undergraduate exam. Two suspects have been arrested so far. Suspects are Shubham Khairnar. He's been arrested from Nashik, where reportedly the scam began, then spread to Rajasthan. The paper was allegedly bought by Khairnar for 10 lakhs and then he further sold it for 15 lakhs to a Haryana-based buyer. Another suspect, Yash Yadav, has been held from Gurugram. There is also a suspect who's been held in Rajasthan. So it's a nationwide network that is being exposed in India's largest exam. Divyesh Singh is now joining me at the moment from Nashik. Divyesh, what are you picking up? How did this paper get leaked? Nashik has a printing press. Was it leaked during the printing or during transportation? How was it leaked?
1: Well, Rajdeep, primary interrogation that has been done with Shubham Khairnar, the accused who has been nabbed from Nashik, he allegedly sourced the paper from another person who he claims, as per his claims, is based in Pune. This was sent through a messenger app. And after that, Khairnar bought this paper or the guest paper for around 10 lakhs, further sold it for 15 lakhs. That is what he has revealed in the initial questioning with the Nashik police, with the Nashik crime branch. Also, regarding the paper being printed in a press in Nashik, police officials have said that Khairnar during questioning has denied that the paper was ever printed in Nashik. But it needs to be corroborated further. Further investigation will be done by the CBI officials. CBI team has just reached Nashik crime branch and they have started questioning Shubham Khairnar. Shubham Khairnar, remember, is a medical student. He is a final year BA MS student and was practicing, was due for his final year practice, and that is why he was put up at Nashik. He is pursuing BA MS from a medical college in Madhya Pradesh, Sihor. But since past 6 months, he was in Nashik. Also, he suspected that he could be nabbed, and that is why he had changed his appearance. He had shaved his head, he had changed his clothing, and with the help of technical surveillance and intelligence inputs, police officials, after receiving the tip-off from Rajasthan SOG, Nashik crime branch officials this morning nabbed Shubham Khairnar. He remains in the Unit 2 crime branch where CBI officials has just reached right a while ago and they've started questioning Shubham Khairnar regarding the source of the paper. Shubham Khairnar, during initial questioning, had said that he had sourced the paper for rupees 10 lakhs from a person based in Pune.
0: Right. Right, so Shubham Khairnar seems to be now the prime suspect. Remember, all of this comes against the backdrop of repeated paper leak controversies. 2 years after the NEET 2024 controversy had triggered outrage, the government had promised to plug all the loopholes. Guess what? We have another major paper leak of an examination where lakhs of students appear. This time, the National Testing Agency has acted swiftly, cancelled the entire exam and promised a retest to all the students at the earliest. Why are India's examination systems finding themselves caught up in one controversy after another? Who will be held accountable? Will heads roll? It's our top story tonight.
2: after the NEET 2024 scandal shook the country with allegations of paper leaks, grace marks and inflated scores, history has repeated itself. And India's biggest medical entrance exam stands cancelled once again. Over 22 lakh students walked into exam centres on May 3rd, believing that this would be a fair fight. Tight security, strict frisking, surveillance, multi-layer checks. But behind the scenes, investigators now suspect the paper may have already been leaked and circulating. The Rajasthan Police Special Operations Group is probing claims that a so-called guest paper carrying over 400 questions was distributed before the exam, and shockingly, many of those questions allegedly matched the actual NEET paper.
3: सात की रात को जब ये मैसेज आया कि एक व्हाट्सएप मैसेज पे कुछ पीडीएफ फ्लोट कर रहे थे जिसमें कुछ प्रश्न मिल रहे थे, तो जब हमने उसकी जांच कराई लॉ एनफोर्समेंट एजेंसीज से, तब ये पाया गया कि कुछ प्रश्न उसमें से मैच कर रहे थे जो हमारे प्रश्न पत्र थे, और जो पुलिस का इन्वेस्टिगेशन था उसमें भी यह प्राप्त हुआ कि 2 तारीख को और 1 तारीख को कुछ लोगों के फोन पे वो पीडीएफ मौजूद था.
2: It is alleged that all 90 biology questions and all 45 chemistry questions had reached select individuals before the examination. In Sikar, these papers were allegedly circulated inside coaching institutes as guest papers, with students being told questions will come from this only. Sources claim the paper was resold repeatedly for amounts ranging from 5,000 rupees to 30 lakh rupees, exposing what investigators now suspect is a highly organized multi-state racket. The centre has now ordered a full-scale CBI probe. The Nashik police, acting on information from the CBI and the Rajasthan police, have already taken a suspect into custody. Shubham Kherner, the suspect, is a third-year MBBS student. For lakhs of students, the nightmare begins again.
4: पूरी रात रात भर जग के मेहनत करना, फिर उसके बाद पेपर लीक करवा देना, तो ये कोई लाइक लॉजिक नहीं बन रहा है.
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2: Fresh dates will now be announced. No new registration will be required. Fees will be refunded and admit cards reissued. But the bigger question remains. If India's most high-stakes exam can be compromised twice in 2 years, can students

0: drastic step, cancel the exam altogether? Is that an acceptance that the entire examination process was vitiated by these paper leaks? What is the message you're sending out by cancelling the entire exam?
1: See, we were committed to, we had made this commitment to all the students, to all the parents, to all the stakeholders, that it will be a zero error exam with zero tolerance for any malpractice. And when we got this complaint after the examination that something had gone wrong, we investigated it. When a small percentage of that was also found to be true, we went ahead with the promise that we had made and we cancelled the examination. And we had ordered a CBI inquiry.
0: But Mr. Singh, there seems to be something fundamentally wrong here with our examination system. This is happening time and again. You've gone through competitive exams. In 2024, a parliament report suggested 5 of the 14 nationwide exams conducted by NTA resulted in paper leaks or irregularities at least. So this is not the first time. There is something fundamentally wrong, Mr. Singh.
1: See, that is why we have taken this corrective action. We have ordered a CBI inquiry to find out who is responsible, where it is responsible, what corrective action more needs to be taken. So till we fix that, we cannot rest. So the commitment of the government is to make it a zero error, make it a zero tolerant, to zero tolerance for any malpractice that is there. We will get to that. We'll identify who all are involved in such malpractice. We have appealed right before the examination. We appealed to the students, parents, everyone, that if anybody is trying to fool, trying to sell question papers, please do report. We got multiple such reports. Most of them were fake. We suspended 122 Telegram channels, and we would urge upon all stakeholders to not let these scamsters thwart the resolve of the government to conduct an error-free examination. And if anybody does that, we will definitely take very, very strong action.
0: Mr. Singh, with due apologies, I have heard these words before: zero tolerance, zero free. We heard them in 2024. The action on the ground doesn't seem to match the words. Again, a major exam affecting lakhs of students has to be cancelled. Surely there is something somewhere wrong. Is it in the printing process? Is it in the transportation? Why is it that there are flaws in the system that are being exploited repeatedly?
1: I will not prejudge the CBI inquiry. CBI is well competent to look into all aspects of the conduct of the examination, and wherever the flaw is, wherever the error is, wherever the mistake is, wherever the criminals are acting in, that will be identified and action will be taken.
0: But sir, I ask you again, what has changed between 2024 and 2026? When there were irregularities detected in 2024, a committee was appointed. There was even recommendations that make it all computerized. What has changed? What are the terms of corrective that you can tell us that y'all have done in 2 years to ensure a zero-free examination system, Mr. Singh?
1: See, like, it's unfortunate that the similar thing has happened. The scamsters have changed their tactics. They have done something different. But the real point where what went wrong will be out with the CBI inquiry. But we can only say that we have this resolve of committing a zero error examination with zero tolerance for any malpractice. So that is what we are committed to, and that is what we will ensure.
0: No, so I want specifics, sir. What will you change? What will the NTA change to ensure this doesn't happen again? Lakhs of students, their parents, what they've gone through. My son is a doctor. He went through the NEET. It puts a lot of pressure on parents and students. So what is it that you haven't done that you need to do so far? Or is it that, what are the solutions at the end of the day? Do you and the NTA now need to be proactive instead of always after the event acting? You need to be proactive to ensure and plug the loophole, surely.
1: I agree that we need to be proactive. We need to be one step ahead of the scamsters. But in this instance, what went wrong, where it went wrong, I will not like to prejudge the CBI inquiry. Had I known what went wrong, this would not have happened. So let the CBI come out with this report, and definitely corrective action will be taken. The guilty will be punished.
0: What about reports that have come up in the past about the role of coaching centers where the stakes are very high? Will they be made more accountable the way the systems are operating? Because somewhere in the system seems to have been exploited, as you said, by scamsters. What is the source of these leaks? Where is it all starting from?
1: Again, I will not prejudge the CBI inquiry.

0: let the CBI do a fair inquiry without any prejudice to any stakeholder who might be involved. I would not like to pass any judgments before the CBI has completed its inquiry.
1: But is it Mr. Singh, is it not somewhere a governance failure, somewhere down the line an administrative system failure if it starts happening again and again? Will you accept that there is a governance administrative failure or not?
0: These are like two big words, Rajdeep, linking it to governance and all. Yes, there are crimes. The crimes do happen. People do, like, the laws are there, administration is there, governance is there. And that is why police and administration is there to catch hold of whenever a crime happens. This is equivalent to a crime. The job of CBI is to investigate and do that. We do live in a world which is in which there are criminals, there are scamsters, there are fraudsters who are operating in multiple ways. And our job is to ensure that we are able to catch them, we are able to punish them.
1: What, Mr. Singh, though, is your message to the students, many of whom will now go through the trauma of having to do such a competitive medical exam all over again? What is your message to those students who today are angry and outraged by what has happened? They feel cheated.
0: My message to the students is only that please don't fall for such scams. Please don't get into the greed of buying your way to a medical seat. Work on your efforts. Focus on your studies. If there is anyone who is offering anything, please do report. Please join NTA's efforts in trying to make an error-free examination. There are multiple things that contribute to these elements prospering in the society. There are people who give credence to these antisocial elements. So we'll have to identify that. NTA is committed towards that. Parents and students also need to. We share the anguish and we share the anger of students. That is why we have decided that in the repeat examination, we'll not be charging any fees. Even the fees that we charge for the first examination, we are refunding. So we are taking complete responsibility. We are together in this within our resolve to conduct a zero error examination, and we'll urge upon all key stakeholders, all law abiding students and parents to join in our endeavor to make it a zero error examination.
1: I'm glad you're taking responsibility, not evading it, but I will still ask you, what will you tell the honest students? Forget about those who are scamming their way to medical seats. The honest students, you know, you have said avoid greed, stay away from the scamsters. But the honest students, they are the ones who are suffering. What is your message to the honest students who are losing faith in your system?
0: See, this examination, this tough call that we have taken is in the interest of the honest student. Okay, let not a scamsters, let not somebody who has paid for a paper take away the seat of the honest student. So the NTA and the government is committed towards the interest of the honest student, and we will do everything possible to ensure that their rights are protected, and in no ways anyone tries to thwart the efforts that are made by the honest students. We want them to benefit. We want a fair examination, and we'll ensure that.
1: Okay, I appreciate you joining me there, Abhishek Singh. You're one of the few bureaucrats who comes and at least takes the questions. Thank you very much for joining me, the Director General of the NTA. Big questions, though, have to be raised. Let's widen the debate. NEET paper leak. Who is to blame here? Will heads roll over the NEET chaos? How does one avoid a repeat of these year-by-year leaks of major papers? Should NEET be computer-based test? Is that a solution? Joining me now, Sujata Rao joins me, former Health Secretary, Government of India. Yashovardhan Azad, former IPS officer, is with us. Nitin Kukreja is CEO, Allen Career Institute. And two students, Divya Mishra, NEET Aspirant 2026 batch. Shailaja Verma, NEET Aspirant 2026 batch. And I want to come to the students first. Divya, you tell us, you heard what the DG said. He said, please have faith in the system. Do you have faith in the system, or are you losing faith, Divya, when you heard that the exam had been cancelled?
2: I've already lost the faith in the system. He talked about correcting and making the examination error-free. But what about prevention? Once done mistake, when the mistake once done is a mistake, twice done is a choice. Choice of carelessness, choice of leniency, choice of not preventing the paper leak.
1: But Divya, the government is saying they will give you a retest in a few days' time. It will be free of charge. You don't have to reapply. you can just go and do a retest. You will presumably, you want to become a doctor, so you'll do the retest, no?
2: Of course I will. But what about the mental exhaustion they are putting us in? Repeating the cycle of mental pressure again. What about regaining the momentum that we have lost in this margin of 10 days? It is a lot for us who have been preparing an entire year with diligence and honesty. We have been betrayed again and again. This is the second time it is happening.
1: I take your point. Shailaja Verma, you're also a NEET aspirant 2026 badge. Your thoughts. Do you believe that you still have faith in the system, that there are, that these scamsters are an isolated group, or are you losing faith in the system when you do a major exam like NEET and find that the exam is cancelled because of a paper leak?
3: So after seeing the decision that NTA took to cancel the NEET, I have started gaining I believe in the system now.
1: Hindi mein bolo, jo bhi, jis bhasha mein aap comfortable hai.
3: No, sir, I'm getting a bit nervous.
1: We first need to change your super, but yeah. Nahi, aapko jaise, jis bhasha mein, do you feel angry, disappointed? Aapki feelings hame bataiye.
3: Sir, actually, I am 2024, I am from 2024 batch, so I have seen paper leak at that time also. But sir, at that time, results were published very earlier, so there was no scope of re-need. But this time, NTA took a very good response. They took this forward. They listened to students, and yes, I believe in the system now. So I guess the malpractices will be eradicated.
1: So you're saying, Shailaja. Okay, so you're saying you're happy that the paper has at least been cancelled, that the marks have not been given, and therefore you have some relief. I'll come back to both of you in a moment. Sujata Rao, former Health Secretary, Government of India, something is rotten in our medical examination system. Where is the rot? Where is the rot according to you, Sujata Rao?
4: I think it's a systemic failure, totally. And 2024 was a very major wake-up call. There were 70 leaks before that. They didn't learn. 2024, it went up even to the Supreme Court, where the CGI himself heard the case. And he then said that even if there's one case of cheating, I'll ensure that the exam is cancelled. 155, he himself admitted in his order, had benefited due to cheating, but he didn't cancel the order. Then a Radhakrishna committee is appointed, and they gave 101 recommendations. The first one was to say, please do online testing. Even that has not been implemented. And I don't. I mean, maybe, I've retired, so I have no access to inside information. But I don't think anybody was really held accountable post 24 scandal. And I take serious objection. Now, again, 26, it has happened. And I'm positive it will happen again after 1 or 2 years more. There's no doubt in my mind. Because nobody's inquiring. You just heard the DG.
1: No, but okay. Where is the flaw in the system?
4: Look, there is...
1: Where is the flaw in the system? When I ask the DG, they say they are the implementing authority. The rules have to be set by the ministry. Who sets the rules for these exams? Who decides that we shouldn't have computer testing? We shouldn't go online, for example.
4: No, there are two issues. One is computer testing. That, of course, the ministry has to set. But once a paper examination is held, there's a whole process. After all, the leaking must have taken place from the person who set the exam, from the printers, from the people who are carrying it to the exam center. There are so many points. And it's your duty to ensure each one of those points are covered adequately and ensure the sanctity of the examination. So one can't really absolve oneself of that responsibility of implementation. So what I'm trying to say is that...
1: No, but the buck stops
4: with the NTA. They are conducting the exam and they have to take the responsibility for it. And I feel sorry for the DG because, he's a young colleague of mine. I certainly understand his predicament. He's just come into the job 2 months ago. He has never worked in education sector before. He's an IT expert. And I'm sure once online comes, he's going to be a great asset to the system. But to understand this whole ecosystem of conducting such a big exam, you need to be on the job for a minimum of 8 months. How could you appoint a DG 2 months before and expect him to deliver results? So somewhere the whole governance structure is, failing, you know, because I tell you, as an IAS officer, the best of me, it would take me 3 to 6 months to understand the whole subject, even though I'm familiar with it. So somewhere, I think this is, so I would like to only, Rajiv?
1: No, you make a good point. You make a good point of governance. Why is someone appointed to a key post? Abhishek Singh is a fine officer, but to bring him just before the examination, you're saying it takes time to understand the system. These are all questions, governance questions. Governance questions. Yashovardhan Azad, there's governance on the one side. You heard the DG saying scamsters are a step ahead of us. We still don't know where the leak happened. Some say it came through WhatsApp messages. And there was a telegram on the app Telegram, the paper was leaked. We still don't know that, but it seems a nationwide racket. Can the police actually crack it? Do you believe these, or are the scamsters a step ahead of everyone?
5: Rajdeep, let us put the whole thing in perspective. It's not a police case or anything, and it's unfortunate. First of all, let me say that NTA is a third-rate organization, if not fourth-rate, because since 2017 that it has been created, out of the 15 major exams it conducts, there have been leaks in at least 6 major exams, which barely just shows that it should be thrown out. If you can throw out the Planning Commission and bring Niti Aayog, throw out the NTA. That is number one. Number two, there are huge areas where lapses may occur. There is a last milestone, what they call the last mile connectivity, the last inch connectivity. If you look at the high-powered committee report of 2024, it clearly laid down certain rules. Now, look at what happened in 2024 when a civil engineer from Jharkhand brought out the paper from the bank or wherever it was. So the question is, it's not the CCTV, GPS-enabled trackers. It is where the leaks can occur. Another thing, for example, Rajdeep, Sikar is a center where out of 50 exam centers, out of 40, the people got the maximum exams, maximum marks. For example, was this looked into? I'll be very much interested if the new centers were again located in Sikar. Number four, the issue is that if you have an NTA, it's not a question of, you don't need an experience of the education ministry. You need a guy on the ball. And what you actually need is, when these papers are going in China, for example, they get the security, which is even higher scale than when you take the cash for banks. If a situation is that important and critical for 24 lakh students, then you should arrogate to it the same importance and use your CAPF. Or if CAPF you can use 2.5 lakhs for the elections, then you can certainly use CAPF for these exam centers. Another thing which I want to tell you is that the coaching institutes are bringing out, it's a very important point. The coaching institutes, because there is a terrible gap here. The coaching institutes are under tremendous pressure to get their guys elected. For that, they will use Sam, Dam, Dandabhed. Then there are senior IAS, IPS and ministers who want their kids into the medical. And that's why they use the facility of these scamsters. And that is why some of those people named by the EOW in the last...
1: You're making very serious allegations when you say... You're making very serious allegations when you say senior IAS officers want their children to go through NEET and therefore could be hand in glove with the scamsters. We don't have proof of that. What we do, and I want to therefore bring in my guest who's joining me from one of India's leading coaching centers, Nitin Kukreja, CEO, Allen Career Institute. Is there a coaching center angle? Are the stakes just very high in an exam like NEET to get as many students passed? Do you know where... Is there pressure to try and get the paper out somehow or the other?
6: Look, I have not faced any such situation or any such pressure. The reality of the situation is that there is a certain number of finite seats, whether in the engineering side or on the medical side. And the number of applicants are going to be higher and higher than the number of seats. And therefore, there will always be people who are looking for training, guidance, some sort of an edge to go out and be able to qualify for these seats. That's the role that the coaching institutes play. People who have deprived backgrounds, who don't have the geographic advantages that the metro cities offer, go to the coaching institutes to get that equalization in place. That's the reality of the situation. Now, let's come to the situation at hand. This is unfortunately repeated from 2024. And the only lesson that we seem to have learned is that we've taken, and the NTA, I must commend the NTA for actually acting quickly to take a decision and saying the exam will be reconducted. Unfortunately, in 2024, that decision, there were just all sorts of rumors and things flying around and causing all sorts of uncertainty. The fact is that the structural piece needs to be fixed. And when you conduct a one-time pen and paper exam for 24 lakh or 23 lakh children, there are always going to be risks of leaks, because rewind back to 2024, the NTA said that there more than 2 lakh people are involved in the conduct of the exam. When you have more than 2 lakh people involved in the conduct of the exam, a leak can happen from anywhere. Unfortunately, the solution is staring us in the face. It has been recommended by the committee from 2024, and the committee said very specifically that please implement all of these in totality. Don't implement it in bits and pieces. The solution that is before us is that just the way the JEE exams are conducted, please conduct the NEET exam also. Coincidentally, it's the NTA that conducts the JEE exam also. All you need to do is break it into parts, stage one and stage two. Stage one is held in multiple sessions. It's a computer-based exam. The risk of a leak therefore gets contained to if someone hacks a server or a computer. I'm sure if someone does that, they'll leave a footprint behind. But what you've done is you've reduced student stress. It's not a one-time shot they have. They have multiple attempts to get better, to improve. It's a computer-based exam. The risk of leak is minimized. And when you chop it into various parts, like the JEE main exam is done, even if in the odd chance that there is a leak, it's contained and it's not spread over all the students. It's contained only to a specific number of students for which you can reconduct the exam. So the solution to me is staring us in the face. We just need to implement it.
4: I agree.
1: Right. You made your point, Yashovardhan Azad, the quick response. You were shaking your head. You don't believe this. There is a need. There are reforms. There's a committee report. And the government has sat on it. By all indication, they've not acted on that report, the Radhakrishnan committee report.
5: You know, it's not a question of committees. It's not a question of recommendation. It's a question of how you act when you're the NTA chief. You should realize that the leaks today are occurring at the last inch. Connectivity. That's where you have to get into. You see, analyze the leaks from before. Where have they happened? They've happened from the bank vaults. They've happened from the places of the exam centers. It's because of the instituted mafia over there. What I said was not an IAS officer. I said ministers, IAS, IPS, and all the influential people who put pressure. And that's why the coaching institute mafia is still functioning. The EOW had cracked some cases. What has happened in 2024? The charge sheet has even just now been filed. You see, unfortunately, we are today talking about CBI ko the case de diya gaya hai. Ab to exam cancel kar diya gaya hai, as if it's a great achievement. We should talk about the prevention. Who's to be blamed for all this? These are the hard questions you asked.
1: I never got
5: a reply.
1: I think Mr. Kukreja... No, Mr. Kukreja has at least offered a constructive solution. You need solutions to crack this. I just want to bring in Diya Mishra again. Because at the end of the day, the students...
5: The more exams you have,
1: that's your view.
5: Gaps.
1: You don't believe, but at least someone... Either way, we need solutions. I need Diya at the end to tell me, Diya, as a young student, what will you tell those who want to become doctors? You want a different kind of exam or you're okay with the NEET?
2: No, I want a different kind of examination. Like JEE is held in CVT platform in chunks. I would want it like that. Given chance twice in a year to improve, as Sir said. I want it like that because the chances of paper getting leaked is very less when it comes to computer-based examination. And I would prefer it like it used to happen earlier, AIP PMTs and CPMTs separately done. For the students who are not prepared well to be separated in the first round itself. Even UPSCs, the examination of UPSC are done using paper and pen, but there's no leak in that. Gaokao done in China, there's no leak in that. Why is NEET always getting leaked?
1: I think I take your point. I think you've said it very strongly. I hope someone out there is listening. I hope Dharmendra Pradhan, HRD minister, is listening. He's a master when it comes to elections, but he needs to now focus on what is his core, which is as the education minister of the country, and get this right. I thank my guests for joining us on the show. I want to give you my take at the moment, because I say this today both as a father of a doctor and a proud Indian citizen. No nation, listen carefully, no nation can become fully Viksit when its students are trapped in a cycle of paper leaks, exam scams and cancellations year after year. NEET cancelled again is not just a system failure. It is the theft of millions of young dreams of Indians. A country that cannot protect its exams cannot claim to be building its future. For lakhs of middle-class families, these exams are not just tests. They are years of sacrifice, coaching fees, anxiety, and hope. When corruption repeatedly defeats merit and the system refuses to change, the message to young Indians is chilling. Honesty works less than manipulation. The government has done well to cancel the exam, but it needs to tell us what is it doing to fix the problem. We cannot afford to have any more leaks like this again and again. This, my friends, is the real national crisis. It's a crisis of governance and, yes, of ethics. Think about it. Okay, I want to turn from there to our other big talking point today, because 2 days after the Prime Minister gave a call for austerity and tightening of belts, well, the markets are not responding well. The Sensex is down once again. In fact, for the last 4 consecutive days, the Sensex has lost more than 3,400 points. And today, too, the Sensex was down by almost 2%, as was the Nifty. We're seeing a major change, a drop in the markets. What explains it? What lies ahead? People are worried. Why is the Prime Minister's austerity message spooking the markets? Let's go and meet my next guest. So why has Prime Minister Modi's austerity appeal spooked the markets, and what lies ahead? Joining me now is Nilesh Shah. He's a member of the Prime Minister's Economic Advisory Council, also Managing Director at Kotak Mahindra's mutual fund. Appreciate you joining us, Nilesh Shah. 3,400 points, the Sensex in 4 days, and particularly since the Prime Minister spoke of austerity and the need to tighten the belt, the markets don't seem to have taken that kindly. What do you believe is happening? Is there panic in the market after what the Prime Minister said?
7: I think market is more focused on emerging and developing geopolitical situation. Undoubtedly, India is vulnerable to shocks coming from geopolitical side. Oil prices have bounced back into triple digit. Rupee has depreciated. FPI selling is continuing. Put all these things together, markets have corrected.
1: No, you're calling it a correction, but it's much more than a correction. And since the Prime Minister made that appeal, amidst the geopolitical tensions, the concerns are growing that growth could slow down, inflation could rise, we could have a oil price hike in a few days from now. All of that is adding to the uncertainty. Do you believe that the Prime Minister's appeal, in a way, as I said at the outset, has spooked people?
7: It would have spooked certain jewelry stocks. as Prime Minister, appealed for avoiding unnecessary purchase of gold. But it's not as if market was unaware that there is a fiscal burden building up because of higher oil prices. My feeling is that market is more focused on what President Trump is doing. And as he mentioned, that Middle Eastern ceasefire is on life support. Market had to react to triple-digit oil prices.
1: No, so it's interesting you're saying that the focus is on what Donald Trump does or does not do. But you just mentioned gold. And you've interestingly in the past written that you believe the gold assets could be monetized in some way. Do you believe the Prime Minister saying don't buy gold, for example? Is that again sending out the wrong message? What does one do, given that Indians do have this penchant to save gold or to buy gold?
7: So essentially, there are multiple ways in which we can monetize gold. One thing which has taken off quite nicely is financing against gold. We have seen about 6 lakh crore worth of outstanding in gold loan financing, where small businessmen pledge their gold, take short-term money, and whenever business need is met, they unpledge the gold. Now, can we move towards gold recycling? We are one of the largest owner of gold in the world. Can gold be recycled? Can gold be like stock put into lending and borrowing mechanism? Or can there be gold monetization scheme? So apart from deferring or delaying the purchase of gold, we should also focus on monetizing the existing stock of gold, which is lying in the country.
1: You're saying we should focus on monetizing the existing stock of gold lying in the country. But when the Prime Minister says don't buy gold, trying to sort of reduce dependence on gold imports, again, does it not send mixed signals that the crisis perhaps is far deeper? Our foreign exchange reserves may appear on the face of it strong, over 600 billion. But the feeling is that amidst, is there something we should be worried about going into the future? Isn't there a sense that now there is a concern over what happens next?
7: So should we be worried about rising oil prices? Answer is undoubtedly yes. Rising oil prices will impact our inflation and hence interest rates. It will widen our current account deficit and hence rupee. And if the burden is shared with corporate India and consumer India, it will slow down GDP growth and hence equity market. So overall, it will be fair to say rising oil prices does impact India's macroeconomic variable. In the past, like the early 90s, when oil prices went through sky, we had to pledge gold to borrow money and we were on our knees. Mm-hmm. Compared to that, we are in a far better situation at $690 billion of reserves. But should we stop spending unnecessarily on, let's say, foreign vacation or on purchase of excessive gold or on consumption of petrol and diesel? Answer is undoubtedly yes. Every other country which is dependent on oil import is taking corrective action. Some are declaring holidays during the week. Some are requesting their citizens to avoid unnecessarily wastage of fuel. So this is all corrective measure because there is a 10% drop in the global oil supply. And we are one of the largest buyer of oil in the world. If there is a shortage, if there is a drop in the supply, we need to take corrective action.
1: Mm-hmm. No, but what Nilesh, you're calling corrective action, people will match that against the fact that we have at least 10 months of import cover. The reserves provide India with 10 months of import cover. Then why send out these panic signals? Don't buy gold. Don't go on foreign travels. All of this, as you know, the worst thing you can do is make people panic. And that's what seems to be happening. People are now worried that the crisis could be far worse than may have been imagined.
7: So essentially, it is our job to give data to people and facts to people and show them this is tightening the belt. This is not necessarily panic reaction. We have foreign exchange reserve, but the world is running short of almost 10 million barrels of oil a day. No matter what price we are willing to pay, that 10% shortfall in quantity will remain. So we need to take corrective action. If through efficiency and productivity we can reduce our oil consumption by 10%, life will be as good as it was when the oil supply was higher.
1: You see, the worry, Dinesh, is, and you know this better, there's been an FII outflow. FDI hasn't been coming in to the extent that it was in earlier times. It's not just about what's happening in the Gulf. Even predating that, there was FII outflows. The question is there a, what explains this? Is there a lack of confidence? Is there concern? What explains the fact that it appears that there are mixed signals coming out about the health of the economy? Macroeconomic fundamentals seem strong, and yet there is this outflow.
7: So the FPI outflow can be attributed to multiple factors. First, our valuations were running ahead of expectations. We were trading at almost 100% premium to other emerging market, way above our historical average. Then the artificial intelligence investment trend started. Unfortunately for India, we neither had a play on AI hardware, nor we had a play on AI LLM. After that, the third thing which happened was this oil shock. We were vulnerable to oil, and the crisis came right at our vulnerability. Most importantly, FPIs were sitting on profits in India. And unlike many other countries where going in is easy and going out is difficult, in India, we provide revolving door. You can come in as well as go out. Put all these things together, we have seen major outflows from FPI for last 3 years. Just one caveat over here, Rajdeep, this is not only selling by long-only FPIs. This is also profit-taking by high-frequency traders. Mm-hmm. In many parts of the world, high-frequency traders don't get as open ground as they are getting in India. So they are also making tons of profit and taking some money out. It's a combination of long-only selling for a variety of factors I mentioned, plus HFT trading.
1: So let me ask you in conclusion, at least in the short run, do you believe things could get worse before they get better, starting with a fuel price hike in a few days from now? Do you believe the consumer in particular is in for difficult times? And that's what the Prime Minister was almost forewarning people about.
7: Undoubtedly, consumption will get impacted as fuel prices at pump level are likely to increase. We also need to be careful about the El Nino's impact on monsoon and potential fertilizer shortages. Now, this may not happen, but it's better to prepare for the worst. And finally, we also have to overcome this entire AI challenge. 4 crore Indians work directly or indirectly in IT-related sector. That has been the growth engine for consumption. Now, if well-paying job creation doesn't happen in that sector, there will be impact on consumption. So we have our work cut out. We have to manage the geopolitical crisis, then the monsoon, and then the AI challenge. Mm-hmm.
1: Let me leave it there, Nilesh Shah. I think you've given us a sense of what explains the fact that investors in particular at the moment appear so concerned and how they're reading the Prime Minister's remarks. Thank you very much for joining me on the show tonight. Thank you.
7: Thank you.
1: Let's take a break at this point. When we return, we'll turn to the political story that's churning. Why does Keralam still not have a chief minister 9 days after the Congress-led UDF scored a big win? What's happening in Kerala? That's on the other side. You're watching The News Today. News without the noise.

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2: Welcome back. Four states voted last month and the results came out last Monday. 9 days later, or 8 days later, guess what? Three states have got their chief ministers. Today, Hemanta Biswa Sarma was sworn in Assam. Remember, just 2 days ago, Thalapathy Vijay was sworn in Tamil Nadu as the chief minister. And a day before that, Suvendu Adhikari was sworn in as the chief minister of West Bengal. In fact, the other chief ministers have already held their cabinet meetings. There's a trust vote that Vijay will take tomorrow. And Hemanta also claims that he's got cracking, which leaves open Kerala. Kaun banega Mukhya Mantri? 8 days on, the Congress still doesn't have an answer. Ramesh Chenithala, KC Venugopal and VD Satishan all in the race. Now we are being told that the decision will finally be taken tomorrow. The question arises, why is this delay taking place? Why is the Congress, which got such a big majority this time in Kerala, unable to decide on a candidate? The Congress says it's a more democratic party than the BJP and therefore wants to carry on consultation. Now, that might be true up to a point because the BJP has an all-powerful high command in Narendra Modi and Amit Shah. But the fact is, if you can't take decisions on chief ministers for 8 days, the message will go out, and a wrong message at times, that the party is unwilling to bite the bullet at times, which is why we hope that the Congress sooner or later will give Kerala a chief minister. Otherwise, it could end up being another case of missing an opportunity to actually ensure wholesome governance. Whoever becomes chief minister of Kerala, let's hope it's sooner rather than later. And the factionalism that has bedeviled the Congress in that state is also overcome. Meanwhile, the BJP chief ministers and Thalapathy Vijay have got cracking. I just want to leave you, though, with Hemanta Biswa Sarma himself. 2 points here. The fact is, the Prime Minister tells us austerity. And there will be those who will argue, if the government is talking about austerity, why do you need grand swearing-in? Well, Hemanta Biswa Sarma had his grand swearing-in. And that photograph also attracted a lot of attention. I don't know when last the US ambassador to India has attended the swearing-in of a chief minister, but that's exactly what Sergio Gore did. Remember, a few days ago, Donald Trump even tweeted and congratulated Narendra Modi of winning West Bengal. Why is the United States so interested in what's happening in our domestic politics? Well, either way, Sergio Gore and Hemanta Biswa Sarma had their photo op today. Let's leave it on that note. Thanks for watching. You stay well, stay safe. Maybe stay austere, tighten your belt. I'm working from home. Maybe so should you. Thanks for watching. Stay well, stay safe. Good night, Shubh Ratri, Jai Hind, Namaskar.
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1: Leader of opposition in Tamil Nadu Assembly, Udayanidhi Stalin, has once again called for the eradication of Sanatan Dharma. He claimed that Sanatanam separates people. This comment has snowballed into a massive political storm. Take a look at this news report.
2: Just a day after taking charge as leader of opposition in Tamil Nadu Assembly, Udayanidhi Stalin has stirred fresh controversy. He once again called the eradication of Sanatan Dharma inside the Tamil Nadu Assembly. Surprisingly, the comment was made in front of Chief Minister Vijay, and there was no objection from any member.
3: Vanakkam, velga Tamil, vaalga Tamil Nadu. மக்களை பிரிக்கும் சனாதனம் நிச்சயம் ஒழிக்கப்பட வேண்டும். நன்றி, வணக்கம்.
2: Udayanidhi's statement triggered immediate backlash from the BJP. BJP called it a toxic rant that contributed to DMK's defeat in the recent assembly elections. BJP also claimed that if DMK continues to toe the same line, then the party will be eradicated itself. Udayanidhi also nudged the TVK government to ensure the state anthem is played at the beginning of all government events and not relegated to the second or third position. The beginning of the assembly session hints that more fireworks can be expected in the coming days. Bureau report, India Today.
1: 9 days after UDF's big win in Kerala, Congress is still struggling to name a chief minister. What should have been a smooth transition has turned into a fierce power battle with back-to-back meetings, Delhi consultations and intense factional lobbying delaying the final call.

0: 8 days after the UDF's massive victory in Keralam, Congress still has no chief minister face. What should have been a smooth transition has now turned into an ugly power tussle. Marathon meetings, endless Delhi consultations, factional lobbying at full throttle. But still, no final decision. The ball is now completely in the Congress High Command's court. Former KPCC president and senior Keralam leaders who were summoned to Delhi met Rahul Gandhi. Sources say the momentum is now clearly with KC Venugopal, with most MLAs backing him and 5 out of the 9 leaders consulted on Tuesday also said to be supporting him. And now, the big scoops from inside the Congress war room. KC Venugopal has emerged as the clear front-runner in the CM race. Ramesh Chennithala remains the fallback safe choice if the high command looks for a compromise formula. V.D. Satishan's aggressive lobbying for the top post may have backfired and dented his chances. Rahul Gandhi has personally stepped in and met key stakeholders to break the deadlock. And Congress top brass is now scrambling to wrap up the leadership crisis within the next 1 to 2 days. Meanwhile, Congress is also firefighting within the alliance after IUMN leaders publicly backed V.D. Satishan, forcing Delhi to open back-channel talks to contain the embarrassment. 8 days after winning a massive mandate, Congress appears more consumed by infighting and power equations than governance. And the bigger question is, if Congress cannot manage its own house after a victory, how will it manage Kerala? Bureau Report, India Today.
1: And with that, it's a wrap on this bulletin. Thank you for watching. For more news and updates, you can log into indiatoday.in or check out the India Today app.
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3: Ha ha ha ha ha ha!

Good evening. You're watching India First. I'm Gaurav Sawant. It is a matter of national shame that the National Eligibility Cum Entrance Test undergraduates, that NEET UG for undergraduate medical student admissions, those papers have been cancelled after a paper leak. In our schools, when we pray to the goddess of knowledge, Ma Saraswati, what do we pray for? We pray for knowledge. We pray for purity of effort. And let me quote to you these immortal lines of poet Suryakant Tripathi Nirala. And I'm sure you've also heard this in your schools. You've recited this poem in your schools, the Saraswati Vandana. Varade, varade, veena, vadani, varade. 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What is it that we are praying for? We are praying to the goddess of knowledge for that light of knowledge. तमसो मा ज्योतिर्गमय, that we hope to move from darkness unto light. But is that what is happening? Look at what's happening on ground. Those we trust for impartial, free and fair examination process, they're actually taking us from light to darkness. They're letting the nation down. And not once, repeatedly, this is not the first time that the NEET UG papers have leaked. These exams are conducted by the National Testing Agency or the NTA. Let me tell you a little more about the NTA. This was established as a society on the 15th of May 2018 under the Society's Registration Act of 1960. Why? A self-sustained autonomous body of government of India was created with the objective of conducting efficient, transparent and international standard tests in order to assess the competency of candidates for admission. Now tell me this, if papers are repeatedly leaking, are these efficient, transparent, and is this international standards? Is this gold standards? The Parliamentary Standing Committee, in its latest report, this is the December 2025 report, it says that NTA's performance in the last year has not inspired much confidence. The report says it's been brought to the notice of the committee that in the year 2024 alone, of the four

lakh rupees for this paper. But I want to tell you, this is perhaps just the tip of the iceberg. Let's dive deeper, because this, ladies and gentlemen, very clearly is a national security issue. This is an issue that pertains to our future, your children, my children. Take, for example, from 2017 to 2024, there were over 70 cases of exam leaks, including recruitment, board exams. And this didn't happen across just one state in one part of our country. It happened across 15 states. Now, such alleged paper leaks or these malpractices, they've actually impacted 1.7 crore applicants across our country. Take a look at some of the biggest paper leak instances in recent years. And let's start with the most recent, the NEET UG examination. More than 22 lakh children, they've appeared for the examination before the NTA, the National Testing Agency, that's finally ordered the cancellation. It will announce fresh tests and fresh dates for the tests. But this isn't the first time this has happened. 2024, NEET UG faced a controversy over allegations of irregularities and inflated marks. 23 lakh students took this exam. The Supreme Court-backed re-examination was conducted for 1,563 candidates who received those grace marks. The same year, UGC NET exam, University Grants Commission, NET exam, that was cancelled just a day after it was conducted. The Ministry of Education said inputs were received from agencies indicating that the integrity of the examination may have been compromised. More than 9 lakh candidates had registered for those exams. Again, not an isolated instance. 2024, the Uttar Pradesh police recruitment, the constable recruitment examination had to be scrapped after reports of a leaked question paper. The exam saw the participation of over 48 lakh applicants, making it one of the country's largest recruitment tests. 2023, Bihar Police Constable Recruitment Examination. That was cancelled. There were allegations of widespread malpractice and paper leak. 17 lakh, more than 17 lakh candidates are appeared in those exams. 2018, CBSE Class 10th and 12th Board Examination. They were rocked by allegations of leak of Class 10th Mathematics and Class 12th Economics papers. More than 28 lakh students were impacted, prompting re-examination and nationwide outrage. CBSE, that's supposed to be gold standard of examination. What next? Will UPSC exams be compromised next? And this isn't, it's not as if there isn't a law in our country against paper leaks. There is the Public Examination Act of 2024, under which paper leaks have now become a non-bailable offence. There is talk of stringent punishment. There are provisions that are aimed at dismantling this organized across our country. Education is big money. Anyone found guilty of leaking question papers or tampering with answer sheets can now face imprisonment ranging from 3 years to 10 years. There's a fine of 10 lakh to 1 crore rupees. But imagine this. Even if that individual goes to jail for 3 years, look at the number of lives he's destroyed. More important, he's destroyed faith in the system, which will take a very long time to repair and rebuild. More importantly, courts have the power to impose both jail terms and financial penalties together. The law, which came into force in June 2024, permits authorities to attach or even confiscate properties of the accused in serious cases involving paper leaks. And every case is very serious. Confiscate their properties, put them in jail, and put them in jail and throw away the key. Because they're playing with the future, not just of students, but they're playing with the future of our country. The crackdown should go beyond individuals. If institutions or service providers conducting examination are found complicit, they too can face legal action or penalties up to 1 crore rupees, recoveries of entire examination cost. And if an organized syndicate or gang is found to be running a paper leak racket, punishment can extend up to 10 years in jail. But is that enough? Do we need to do more? Despite this, papers continue to get leaked. The future continues to get destroyed. There's breaking news that's now coming in. We are now being told that the Education Department, government sources telling India Today that they are prioritizing student welfare and the credibility of the examination system. A historic decision has been taken to reconduct NEET UG 2026. The Education Ministry says it has acted swiftly. It claims it is acting sensitively to ensure transparency and fairness. As soon as indications of irregularity

0: irregularities in the examination came to light. The exam was cancelled without delay. A Central Bureau of Investigation probe has been ordered. Now, this, they claim, reflects the government's zero-tolerance policy. The ministry has clearly stated there will be no compromise with the future of millions of students in the country. Under no circumstances, this will be acceptable. But the bigger question is, why is it happening again and again and again? I want to quickly bring in Dr. Vikram Singh, a former IPS officer, former Director General of Police, because, look, we must keep one thing in mind. We are the land of Nalanda University. We are the land of Takshashila University. How are our public exam systems leaking like a sieve? Why are we playing with the future of our country? And should this not be treated as a very critical national security issue? Dr. Vikram Singh, paper leaks seem to be like a very well-organized mafia-like operation, and it's spanning across multiple states, and they seem to be operating with impunity. Year after year, we are reading these reports of paper leaks, and, you know, there's talk of a probe, there's talk of re-examination, but is that faith being destroyed, sir?
1: Good evening, Gaurabji. Very rightly articulated by you, by having a cavalier attitude, a loose kind of an attitude towards paper leaks, we have quoted the recipe of disaster. I mean, you may be struck by lightning once, but if one is struck by lightning multiple times, there are horrible fault lines in our system, and we have chosen to look the other way and have allowed grass to grow underneath our feet. We have ignored the fault lines, and in the process, we have allowed this, or you rightly mentioned in your opening remarks, that this is not an ordinary crime, this is an organized crime. And an organized crime requires that it has not to be weeded out, it has to be stamped out. Unfortunately, the licentious manner, or in a manner that is so loose that the structure inbuilt infirmity is very much there in the system in which we are. CVI investigation, many arrests, but no convictions. If there are no convictions, we have the law. We do have the law, the Public Examination Prevention of Unfair Means Act 2024. But the act will only be as good if it is faithfully implemented. I dare say the law has been laxly implemented and the prosecution has been bad and the investigation even worse. If we have not been able to ensure the conviction and confiscate the movable and immovable property, rest assured, we are indulging in cosmetics and it requires for a drastic course correction. This is a national threat. And as far as this is concerned, apart from the national threat, please understand that so many children are on the verge of harming themselves. I would not like to believe what I'm reading on the social media, that many children, and I do hope that the parents and the teachers are there and to handhold their children so that no child takes this drastic action on herself or himself.
0: Oh,
1: this
0: will absolutely, be again, sir. Absolutely, sir. You know, we seem to be playing with the future of our children. If examination process is not pure, are we not destroying the very foundations of a strong India? When we say Vikasit Bharat by 2047, how will we be Vikasit Bharat if cheating is the way for some to get ahead, sir?
1: We cannot have Vikasit Bharat, Gaurabji, if we have substandard material, a material that has copied its way through to examinations and to prestigious medical colleges, etc., then what will be the standard and the national disgrace that it is, damaging as it is to our prestige in India? Its consequences overseas would be even worse. Our degrees would be substandard, our students would be second grade, and no patient outside India, perhaps, or even India, would be very comfortable taking treatment from doctors who have passed through devious means. Therefore, it is a collective conscience of the nation to ensure that it is an error-free and addresses meritocracy only, and there is no scope for Munda Bhais anywhere that they should qualify the examination through unfair means. Therefore, it is in the national interest, not just in the interest of our dear 22 lakh children, aspirants, their families. It is a human tragedy, no doubt, but it will be a national failure, because this failure is not only serial, it is not only calamitous, but it is also has assumed epidemic proportions. Just imagine.
0: You mentioned. Go on, sir. Complete your point. Go on, sir.
1: 89 paper leaks in 10 years. I mean, what are we? What kind of a system do we have in checks and balances and the brazen shamelessness with which you claim that we have done everything and we will ensure no heads
0: brazen
1: rolling?
0: Brazen shamelessness, no. You say. Brazen shamelessness. I want to run our viewers through some of what's been happening in our country. And these are not your local unit test of class 1, 2 or 3. The JEE main 2021 paper leak case. The probe suspected the role of coaching centres. Was any wider action taken to ensure coaching centres cannot play this game again? 2024 UGC net paper leak. Now the Ministry of Home Affairs, it alerted the NTA about a possible breach within. Incidentally, the UGC net paper leak exam had to be cancelled. Then the NEET UG 2024. Six toppers appeared at the same centre in Haryana. Sir, does this not indicate over years and over vast territories, Dr. Vikram Singh, if this is happening, one, it's a well-oiled system. Two, either the government is unwilling, incapable, or elements complicit that the system still continues.
1: Gauravji, there are willing accessories to the whole crime. It is not pickpocketing. It is not ordinary theft. It is 1,000 crores and multiple 1,000 crores of crime. And therefore, there are multiple beneficiaries. And those who are the biggest beneficiaries perhaps are looking the other way to ensure that their deep pockets are filled up and also that they are complicit in the crime. I'm speaking in very harsh words, but the ground reality and the obvious conclusions are that those who are benefiting from this crime, in fact, are those who are responsible for giving a transparent, fail-proof and foolproof examination. But they failed our youth, they failed the country. And this is the tragedy of the whole incident, that yes, those in positions of authority who were supposed to be absolutely impartial were perhaps complicit in the whole sordid drama.
0: Now, my colleague Maria Shakil spoke to the NTA chief. They claim all action is being taken. There is a probe and a CBI investigation was ordered immediately. Listen in. I'll get you more on the story.
2: There is a huge disappointment among the students. They feel that this entire testing agency lacks credibility and transparency. How will you assure the students that this scandal will not repeat? It almost seems like a pattern now, sir.
3: We understand the anguish and the anger of the students and the parents. I know a lot of effort goes into this preparing for this examination, writing this examination. But had we not acted, had we allowed these scamsters to be able to do what they tried to do, it would have further been something which would have not been fair for the large majority of students. So even though it's a tough decision on part of parents, on part of students, on part of NTA to conduct this examination, again, we take complete responsibility of that. We have said that we'll not be charging any more fees. We are refunding the fees that we had charged earlier. We are committed to conduct a zero error examination. I know till we actually do it, we will not be able to prove what we are saying.
0: Dr. Vikram Singh, the Parliamentary Standing Committee in its latest report of 2025 says NTA generated 448 crore rupees. 448 crore surplus funds which should have been used or which should be used to make the paper, the system tamper proof. Very clearly, sir, this system does not appear to be tamper proof. Is it time for heads to roll? And that should not mean transfer and suspension. That should mean hard legal penal action.
1: Excuse me, Gauravji, NTA is not a profit-making organization. It is supposed to have a transparent, fail-proof and foolproof examination system. Generation of profits, there are other Navratna companies who will do that for us and they are doing a wonderful job. Now, the brazen manner in which they say, we have condoned the fees. Do you think for a moment that the NTA and Abhishek Singh Ji are doing any favor to the students? The human tragedy that has happened, it is an irreparable loss and cannot be just wished away or swept underneath the carpet. Therefore, there is much more action to be taken. And I would strongly recommend that heads should roll. Those who are serial offenders. And when I say serial offenders, who have failed our youth and the nation multiple times, they need to go. For heaven's sake, don't make a bigger mess of the NTA than what you've already made it to be, a laughingstock and scandal mongering. Therefore, the nation calls for an absolute transparent and an absolutely efficient organization. Just imagine, has something like this happened in the uniformed services? I think even had he been a brigade commander or a general, he would have been sacked then and there.
0: Yes. And when the government says postpone foreign travel or postpone buying gold for a year to save forex. Look at the amount of forex or foreign exchange the country loses when students would prefer to study overseas. They'll take loans and study overseas because the system is more trusted. The education system is more trusted overseas. Is the government not letting the students down, sir?
1: The nation cannot be taken for a ride. I'm again very sorry to say and use harsh words because this is hijacking the nation's youth and therefore the future. You very rightly mentioned I'm too old to say about my children, but you are young and the youngsters like you should be worried and concerned about the future of their children and the future of the nation. Indeed, I would say it is a national requirement. Instead of preaching what to do and what not to do, please do charity begins at home. And when charity begins at home, Gauravji, I think the first thing to do is to reinforce the confidence and the self-esteem of the youth. And the best way to do it is to give them a system where merit is recognized and copycats do not have a free run.
0: Dr. Vikram Singh, for joining me here on India Today on a very disturbing story. Many thanks, sir. When Prime Minister Narendra Modi tells the nation to postpone buying gold for a year or to postpone overseas travel so that the country can save foreign exchange, that it's a national duty, people listen to him. It's a suggestion, but people listen to him. Such is the level of trust in the effort that is being made to combat challenges that our nation is grappling with. Now, it's for the government to crack down on this paper leak mafia. Those in the system and those who are using the system from outside. And ensure that the trust in examinations, that's rebuilt for a better future for our children and for our country. For the credibility of the examination system. After all, we pride ourselves in being the land of Takshashila and Nalanda universities. Our examination system cannot be leaking like a sieve in the manner in which it is for some just to be lining their pockets. As Ian Fleming wrote in the 1959 novel, which incidentally in 1964 became this epic Bond film, Goldfinger. Remember these lines. Once is happenstance. Twice, it's coincidence. Three times, it's enemy action. And paper leaks have happened more than three times. It is enemy action. Clearly, the time has come to crack down on this enemy within. From the enemy within, I now want to shift focus to the enemy across. 9 terror camps, 13 Pakistani aircraft, 11 Pakistani air bases. They were targeted during Operation Sindoor, damaged or destroyed. That was the scale of India's response to Pakistan's state-sponsored radical Islamist terror that bled us in Pehelgam. The 88-hour-long conflict between India and Pakistan in May 2025. For months, for close to a year, Islamabad claimed it won. It claimed that India's operations caused almost minimal damage across. Pakistan projected strength. Pakistan declared victory. A failed field general became a field marshal. Tonight, that narrative falls apart. The truth is coming from inside Pakistan. India Today has accessed explosive videos that directly contradict Islamabad's false claims and absolute lies. This is a senior Lashkar-e-Taiba terrorist caught on camera admitting that Pakistan suffered massive losses. Remember, for the first time ever, India hit Murid Ke, the headquarters of Lashkar-e-Taiba. For the first time ever, despite being a victim of Pakistan terror for decades, India hit that Masjid Subhanallah of Jaish-e-Mohammed in Bahawalpur. Pakistan has been bleeding us. This is the first time airstrikes inside Pakistan's Punjab province. And this is where India exposed the deep nexus between Pakistani terrorists and Pakistan army terrorists in uniform. In one of these videos, the senior Lashkar terrorist Saifullah Khalid is addressing a rally in Faisalabad on the 8th of May. This event was meant to mark what Pakistan calls is its Operation Bunyan al-Marsus. Instead, Khalid ended up acknowledging the destruction inflicted on Lashkar terrorists and headquarters at Murid K. That was one of the nine, but one of the most important terror hubs that was targeted during Operation Sindoor. Another explosive admission came from Hafiz Abdul Rauf, the caretaker of that Murid K complex. During a public gathering, Rauf openly admitted that senior Pakistan Army officers, bureaucrats and political representatives, they attended the funeral prayers of the terrorists who were killed in Indian strikes, because that is how closely they all operate as one family. But the admissions didn't stop just here. In another video from the same gathering, Rauf actually acknowledges that Pakistan failed to stop the Indian drones and Indian missiles from penetrating deep inside their defenses and hitting Murid K and Bahawalpur. On the night of the 9th, we were attacked again. Attacks occurred everywhere, including Noor Khan, Shorkot, Rahim Yar Khan and Bahawalpur. He confessed. The significance of the statement is enormous. Noor Khan, Shorkot, Rahim Yar Khan are those key strategic air bases of Pakistan that Islamabad claims suffered no damage, either untouched or negligible damage. Now Pakistan's own are tearing holes through those claims. Listen in.
4: مرکز طیبہ مرید کے کی جامعہ مسجد ام القرا اور اس کی مرحقہ بلڈنگ سے اپنے شہیدوں کی گوٹیاں ان کے بکھرے ہوئے ٹکڑے چیتے ہم اکٹھے کر رہے تھے
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0: پاکستان's own confessing to their night of horror. I want to quickly bring into this conversation Lieutenant General DP Pandey, former Kashmir Corps commander. General Pandey, you've operated in Jammu and Kashmir. You've carried out counter-terror operations. You've commanded the Kashmir Corps. The truth has a very strange way of surfacing. We knew it. You knew it. But despite Pakistan's lies about victory, their own are revealing the truth. Does that prove the accuracy and lethality of Indian strikes? Pakistan may have denied it then, but the truth surfaces finally, sir.
6: I think, thank you for having me over here and talking about these revelations. And this video shows the fear and the scare on his face of this terrorist leader, or I'll not say terrorist leader, this terrorist head. The damages or the destruction which was carried out in that 88 hours, and I'll not talk of 88 hours, I'll just say on the night of 6th, they were struck and they were horrified. So these very leaders who are egging on young men to die for their cause, their facial expression was evident that point of time. Their military leaders, the way they were hiding. The shifting of the camps, Gaurav, which has started taking place, in the sense they are now relocating critical elements into the depth, least realizing that Indian armed forces are going to search them no end to destroy when the orders come, is something very, very... this evidence which you bring out onto the television is very important, not for only Pakistanis. I think the Pakistanis know, the world knows, but I think there are a number of elements within our own country who don't want to accept it. That has been put right across by you so very beautifully by this this video. So there is one part which I like to say, but second is, please understand, there are enough visuals which Rauf talks of, that the, yes, the Pakistani military top leader talks of, that the, yes, the Pakistani military top leader, in fact, the designated terrorist of the Americans was color, very, very strangely, when Pakistan military doesn't even accept their own soldiers who get killed and does not give that kind of a dignity to them, they were giving it to the terrorists who have been killed at Murithi.
0: That's a very important point to make, General. But tell me this, will Operation Sindoor, and now that facts are coming, and thank God for an interconnected world, because even, Pakistanis who denied they were hit, those living in Rawalpindi were denying Noor Khan was hit. They see all these videos, and when they hear their brothers, their terrorist brothers confess and that fear, they will also accept that they were hit. Will it deter Pakistan's military terror network, that Mil Jihad complex, or will this dose have to be repeatedly administered to the state sponsor of radical Islamist terror?
6: So, this is a very good question which you asked, but I must tell you, like everybody will want to believe, that a strike will ensure that they are deterred. This country, which is an artificial country, relies only on one facet, and that is to continue to have an enemy in terms of a religious divide, which Asim Munir said as much just about a week before that Pahalgam dastardly act happened in which people were killed based on religion. He said very clearly that we are two different people and therefore we have a different set of path. This destruction will have to be repeatedly carried out, right? But yes, it puts us not only sense of fear, it grips this element into a fear, and it goes down, retreats back for some time before they actually emerge as snake to carry out a strike again. I'll just very quickly give a few examples. And we went out with a surgical strike. There was a calm silence for a few years. Pulwama happened. Balakot was done. Again, we raised an escalatory ladder by using Air Force, striking somewhere near the IB when we hit those targets this time. And then again, there was a pause for a few years. And this time, if you actually see, for last 1 year, there have been certain control of fear which is going down in the mind of the Pakistani military and terror nexus. There is a fear. But yes, to believe that a radical mind is going to change and only one-time destruction is going to ensure that they will change their strategic direction will be actually be fooling ourselves. We need to be prepared for the next strike. But more importantly, we have to be
0: prepared. So what is more effective, General? What is more effective? These strikes like Operation Sindoor or unknown gunmen that Pakistan is so scared of, those unknown gunmen within Pakistan killing terrorists, is that as effective as Operation Sindoor? Because I'm told there are many terrorists who now they don't even want to come out in public because they're so scared that some amongst them will kill them.
6: So, firstly, I think this carrying out a strike is very important. It is important because it pushed the military onto the spot in front of their own people, where they are losing their credibility very, very fast. The country is actually polarized against their military. They use this Pahalgam possibly to put the public behind them. It has not happened, right? So I think this is very important to put the Pakistani generals onto the spot. This is one part. The second is about gunmen, unknown gunmen. I will love to believe, right, that those gunmen are working onto our this thing. But I will like to put another theory about it. I think after this strike, there is a change which is happening. The change which is happening at the top leadership of the terrorist leaders. Certain elements who are not allowing the changes to happen the way they were required to be done are being neutralized within their system and not through the unknown gunmen or the Dhurandhars.
0: Very interesting. So what you're saying is that is a more radical crop of terrorists, the next generation of jihadis, they are being prepared or they are now coming to the fore. But I also want to understand from you, General Pandey, given your long experience in Jammu and Kashmir and in handling the state sponsor of radical Islamist terror, keeping Pakistan occupied along this 2,600-kilometer long Durand Line, is that more effective? I'll just come to that point in just a moment. I quickly want to cut across to Arvind Ojha joining us for more on this story. Arvind, ये जो वीडियो है ये पाकिस्तान को पूरी तरह से बेनकाब कर देता है कि किस तरह से पाकिस्तान, जैसे ये आतंकी कह रहे हैं कि ड्रोन के साए आकाश में थे, क्या नुकसान हुआ था पाकिस्तान में और किस तरह का खौफ है पाकिस्तान के आतंकियों में?
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0: 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Imagine if 135 were given medals or mentioned in dispatches, the number of those killed was much higher because India's intelligence input seemed to indicate that there was a battalion changeover that was happening in Lipa Valley and there were 2 battalions of the Pakistan Army that were located in an area where Indian Army's fire assault, long-range artillery fire assault was carried out and the Pakistani casualties were much, much higher. Remember, Pakistani terrorists had killed Indian Army soldiers in Uri. Again, there was a battalion changeover that was happening. And it really pained us when more than 20 soldiers were killed in that terror attack. This time, more than 100 Pakistan Army soldiers, when they were killed, they were awarded medals. India's intelligence input seemed to indicate that the casualties, fatalities in Pakistan were double of the number that Pakistan initially confessed, but then did not, it removed that list of medals. But there's more disturbing news that's coming in. Pakistan is not waking up. Pakistan continues to spread terror. There's a major infiltration bid that's been foiled in Jammu and Kashmir. Apparently, based on surveillance, the army noticed suspicious movement approximately 300 meters inside own territory. And this is in the general area of KG, Krishna Ghati sector. KG sector is near Punch and Rajouri, south of Pir Panjal. And this was inside own territory. This was around 4 this afternoon, information that's coming in. White Knight Corps, which is the Nagrota-based corps. This is the Nagrota Corps' AOR, or area of responsibility. It responded. Information coming in that infiltration bid has been foiled. I quickly want to cut across to India Today's Ashraf Wani, who's getting us the latest on this big story. Ashraf, apparently inputs seem to indicate there have been casualties on the other side. Some terrorists have been killed. What more do we know?
8: No, absolutely. This infiltration bid was filed at about 4 p.m. Today, when a suspicious moment, as you said, was monitored on the surveillance equipment installed on the line of control in the Krishna Ghati sector of Mender in Punch district. And the army on the LOC responded immediately to this suspicious movement, and one infiltrator was killed. That has been confirmed by the army, and still the search operation is currently going on there, because it is believed probably there may be some other person with this group. One of them has been killed, who was inside the Indian territory almost 300 meters, but a major infiltration bid has been filed. You know that this is the time when the most of infiltration did not took place, but filling the shortage of terrorists, particularly during last 3 months of encounters in the Poonch, Rajouri, as well as in the Kishtwad. The handlers of these terrorists are desperate to push more and more terrorists into Jammu and Kashmir so that they can keep pot boiling here in the Jammu and Kashmir.
0: Keep tracking that story. I'll come back to you for more. Perhaps more fire assaults are needed on terror launch pads and bases across the LC. Ashraf and our team, Sunil Ji Bhatt, they'll continue to get us the latest developments. But from the northern, the borders in Jammu and Kashmir, the LC, I now want to shift focus to the international border in the eastern flank. 2 days after being sworn in as the first BJP chief minister of West Bengal, Shubhendu Adhikari has moved aggressively to put border security at the center of Bengal's security and politics. So the very first cabinet meeting of the Shubhendu Adhikari government, the new BJP government, has announced that all land required by the border security force for fencing along the India-Bangladesh border will be given and transferred to the Union Ministry of Home Affairs within the next 45 days. Imagine, it had been a long wait of a decade during the Mamata Banerjee government, the earlier government, for the MHA to get land, and the Home Minister raised this not just with the Bengal government, but even on the floor of the House repeatedly, that more than half a dozen meetings were held with Mamata Banerjee, with the Chief Secretary, with officials of Bengal government, desperately pleading for land, for border security, but the then Bengal government did not provide it. Now, Shubhendu Adhikari says within 45 minutes, that work will be done. West Bengal shares about 2,216-kilometer border with Bangladesh. That's the longest border shared by any Indian state. So nearly 1,648 kilometers, that's been fenced. About 450 and 456 kilometers of feasible border fencing. That work is still pending. It's still incomplete. The bigger controversy lies in the delays. Land is not available. Imagine, in our own country, to protect our own country, a state government in the past refused to give land to the center to put up that border fence, despite the center already acquiring and paying for nearly 127 kilometers of land. Mamata Banerjee government had handed over less than 8 kilometers to the BSF, prompting sharp observations, including by the Calcutta High Court, that why is it that land is not being provided? The BJP government's hardline posture has triggered angry reactions across the border. Those images that you see on your television screen, that's Bangladesh. So because a border fence is being put, Bangladeshi radicals, they are up in arms. Several Bangladesh-based Islamist organizations are holding protest rallies in Dhaka. Why? They say Muslims are being targeted in India after Bengal elections. Look at the kind of propaganda these elements create. Islamist leaders, they raised very aggressive anti-India slogans. They alleged attacks on madrasas and mosques. They issued a warning to India that country is dependent on India even for the most basic things. And these radicals, they're issuing warning to India. They're threatening India about safety of Hindus in Bangladesh who've already been targeted when Muhammad Yunus, so-called, you know, I mean, he was the Nobel laureate, he was, but Hindus were targeted when he was at the helm of affairs. Now, they're threatening that in case something happens to Muslims in India, Hindus will be targeted in Bangladesh. Look at the language of that country. But let me get you more on the story.
4: Muslim Dati, Jahan Fishawate, Tomra ki kalbe, Shita Tomra dharana patte parolai. Mazke Amini Sahib Rahmatullahi, Jai Loktin Bali Aki Asile, Zain, ভারত মুখী রং মাস পড়ার পরে ঢাকাতে এসে বলছিলেন দিল্লির মধ্যে কালেমার পাকা উদ্দিন হবে, আমি দেখতেছি সেই সময় আবার আসতেছে, তোমাদের দেশ খান খান টুকরো টুকরো হয়ে মুসলমানের ইসলামের পতাকা দিল্লির মধ্যে উঠবে।
0: I quickly want to cut across to India today's Tapas Sengupta joining us with the latest. Tapas, you've covered the story very extensively over the years. Now, when Shivendu Adhikari as Chief Minister of Bengal says land will be provided in the next 45 days, what were the hiccups? How will it happen? And does that mean Indian borders will be, the India-Bangladesh border will be more secure in 45 days from now?
9: Well, see, Gaurav, the crux of the matter is that 90%, as my sources within the Home Ministry here have confirmed, that approximately 90% of the land procurement process was complete. It was the erstwhile government that delayed in handing over the land to the BSF. The lands were identified. The lands were almost on the verge of handing over. But somehow at the block level, when everything was finalized on the top level, it was said that it cannot be handed over because there are a lot of encroachment in and around the border, close to the close proximity to the fence, so they should not be touched upon. But now what Shubhendu Adhikari have decided and categorically stated that within the next 45 days, the plan of action will be executed and the entire stretch of land, at least 90% of the land which is available, which have already been demarcated, can be handed over to the BSF in no time. So it's just a matter of time that when we can see a complete border, the places which were porous erstwhile, there were no fencing, the entire stretch would be fenced. Yes, there are multiple locations.
0: So the last 30 seconds I have on this part of the show, can you explain to me, will people have to be displaced? Will homes have to be removed? Why is it that land was not provided? Is it like an empty stretch of land where a fence can now come up? How will this fence come up that could not come up earlier?
9: Well, see, it was basically, Varav, it was a lack of political will because there was good compensation that the central government was ready to provide. The lands were demarcated. Actually, 90% of the entire stretch of land that is required to be transferred to the BSF have already been demarcated. Only the legal process had to get a seal from the state government that the erstwhile government did not do. And as far as displacement of the border population is concerned, there have been multiple locations identified earlier jointly by BSF, CPW and CPWD and also the state government that where these people can be displaced, not very far away. So those things are already done on ground. But it was lack of political will that the war could not be executed. Now the BSF have come into force from the BSF, CPWD and the state's home ministry are working, also the central home ministry joining, working in tandem to get the work done in next 45 days. And it doesn't seem to be a very indomitable task. It's very much possible. And we are hoping that the unfenced border will be fenced in maybe, if not 45, maybe in a couple of months' time now.
0: Keep tracking that story. I will come back to you for more. Even on a critical national security issue like fencing at the India-Bangladesh border, the erstwhile government of Mamata Banerjee, the Trinamool Congress government, was unwilling to provide land for border fencing. Now, is that how we will run a federal system where the state refuses to cooperate with the center, as the Home Minister put it, even on critical national security issues? And perhaps the voters saw through this. We'll be tracking that story very, very closely, because whether it's a state government or a central government, we're all Indians and we all must keep India first. Many thanks for watching.

0: 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Tune In has got you covered with the top songs of today, from pop songs to EDM bangers. The hits are on. And hip-hop beats.
1: I'm in the game, I should have joined with this G23.
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1: Nine days after UDF's big win in Keralam, Congress is still struggling to name a chief minister. What should have been a smooth transition has turned into a fierce power battle with back-to-back meetings, Delhi consultations and intense factional lobbying delaying the final call.

8 days after the UDF's massive victory in Keralam, Congress still has no chief minister face. What should have been a smooth transition has now turned into an ugly power tussle. Marathon meetings, endless Delhi consultations, factional lobbying at full throttle. But still, no final decision. The ball is now completely in the Congress High Command's court. Former KPCC president and senior Keralam leaders who were summoned to Delhi met Rahul Gandhi. Sources say the momentum is now clearly with KC Venugopal, with most MLAs backing him, and 5 out of the 9 leaders consulted on Tuesday also said to be supporting him. And now, the big scoops from inside the Congress war room. KC Venugopal has emerged as the clear front-runner in the CM race. Ramesh Chennithala remains the fallback safe choice if the high command looks for a compromise formula. V.D. Satishan's aggressive lobbying for the top post may have backfired and dented his chances. Rahul Gandhi has personally stepped in and met key stakeholders to break the deadlock. And Congress top brass is now scrambling to wrap up the leadership crisis within the next 1 to 2 days. Meanwhile, Congress is also firefighting within the alliance after IUMN leaders publicly backed V.D. Satishan, forcing Delhi to open back-channel talks to contain the embarrassment. 8 days after winning a massive mandate, Congress appears

0: more consumed by infighting and power equations than governance. And the bigger question is, if Congress cannot manage its own house after a victory, how will it manage Kerala? Bureau Report, India Today.
1: And with that, it's a wrap on this bulletin. Thank you for watching. For more news and updates, you can log into indiatoday.in or check out the India Today app.
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9: Good evening, hello and welcome. You're with the news today, your primetime destination. News, newsmakers, talking points. Let's tell you what's the big talking point this Tuesday night. NEET paper has been leaked yet again. The examination cancelled. Lakhs of students now face uncertainty once again. Will heads roll over the NEET mess? Among my guests will be the director of the National Testing Agency. We'll also be looking at just why markets are so spooked by Prime Minister Modi's austerity call. Among my guests, market guru Nilesh Shah will join me. So we've got plenty, as always, to look forward to. But the big story that we are breaking at the moment, Rajasthan police has now handed over the names of 150 students and 70 parents who have got the leaked papers, the leaked guest papers in the crucial pre-medical NEET undergraduate exam. Two suspects have been arrested so far. Suspects are Shubham Khairnar. He's been arrested from Nashik, where reportedly the scam began, then spread to Rajasthan. The paper was allegedly bought by Khairnar for 10 lakhs and then he further sold it for 15 lakhs to a Haryana-based buyer. Another suspect, Yash Yadav, has been held from Gurugram. There is also a suspect who's been held in Rajasthan. So it's a nationwide network that is being exposed in India's largest exam. Divyesh Singh is now joining me at the moment from Nashik. Divyesh, what are you picking up? How did this paper get leaked? Nashik has a printing press. Was it leaked during the printing or during transportation? How was it leaked?
10: Well, Rajdeep, primary interrogation that has been done with Shubham Khairnar, the accused who has been nabbed from Nashik, he allegedly sourced the paper from another person who he claims, as per his claims, is based in Pune. This was sent through a messenger app. And after that, Khairnar bought this paper or the guest paper for around 10 lakhs, further sold it for 15 lakhs. That is what he has revealed in the initial questioning with the Nashik police, with the Nashik crime branch. Also, regarding the paper being printed in a press in Nashik, police officials have said that

0: Kerna during testing has denied that the paper was ever printed in Nashik. But it needs to be corroborated further. Further investigation will be done by the CBI officials. CBI team has just reached Nashik crime branch and they have started questioning Shubham Khernar. Shubham Khernar, remember, is a medical student. He is a final year BA MS student and was practicing, was due for his final year practice, and that is why he was put up at Nashik. He is pursuing BA MS from a medical college in Madhya Pradesh, Sihor. But since past 6 months, he was in Nashik. Also, he suspected that he could be nabbed. And that is why he had changed his appearance. He had shaved his head. He had changed his clothing. And with the help of technical surveillance and intelligence inputs, police officials, after receiving the tip-off from Rajasthan SOG, Nashik crime branch officials this morning nabbed Shubham Khernar. He remains in the Unit 2 crime branch, where CBI officials has just reached right a while ago, and they've started questioning Shubham Khernar regarding the source of the paper. Shubham Khernar, during initial questioning, had said the paper for rupees
1: so
0: 10
1: Shubham
0: lakhs
1: Khernar,
0: from a person
1: saying,
0: based in Pune.
1: Right. So Shubham Khernar seems to be now the prime suspect. Remember, all of this comes against the backdrop of repeated paper leak controversies. 2 years after the NEET 2024 controversy had triggered outrage, the government had promised to plug all the loopholes. Guess what? We have another major paper leak of an examination where lakhs of students appear. This time, the National Testing Agency has acted swiftly, cancelled the entire exam, and promised a retest to all the students at the earliest. Why are India's examination systems finding themselves caught up in one controversy after another? Who will be held accountable? Will heads roll? It's our top story tonight.
2: After the NEET 2024 scandal shook the country with allegations of paper leaks, grace marks and inflated scores, history has repeated itself. And India's biggest medical entrance exam stands cancelled once again. Over 22 lakh students walked into exam centres on May 3rd, believing that this would be a fair fight. Tight security, strict frisking, surveillance, multi-layer checks. But behind the scenes, investigators now suspect the paper may have already been leaked and circulating. The Rajasthan Police Special Operations Group is probing claims that a so-called guest paper carrying over 400 questions was distributed before the exam, and shockingly, many of those questions allegedly matched the actual NEET paper.
3: सात की रात को जब ये मैसेज आया कि एक व्हाट्सएप मैसेज पे कुछ पीडीएफ फ्लोट कर रहे थे जिसमें कुछ प्रश्न मिल रहे थे, तो जब हमने उसकी जांच कराई लॉ एनफोर्समेंट एजेंसीज से, तब ये पाया गया कि कुछ प्रश्न उसमें से मैच कर रहे थे जो हमारे प्रश्न पत्र थे, और जो पुलिस का इन्वेस्टिगेशन था उसमें भी यह प्राप्त हुआ कि 2 तारीख को और 1 तारीख को कुछ लोगों के फोन पे वो पीडीएफ मौजूद था.
2: It is alleged that all 90 biology questions and all 45 chemistry questions had reached select individuals before the examination. In Sikar, these papers were allegedly circulated inside coaching institutes as guest papers, with students being told questions will come from this only. Sources claim the paper was resold repeatedly for amounts ranging from 5,000 rupees to 30 lakh rupees, exposing what investigators now suspect is a highly organized multi-state racket. The centre has now ordered a full-scale CBI probe. The Nashik police, acting on information from the CBI and the Rajasthan police, have already taken a suspect into custody. Shubham Khernar, the suspect, is a third-year MBBS student. For lakhs of students, the nightmare begins again.
4: पूरी रात रात भर जग के मेहनत करना, फिर उसके बाद पेपर लीक करवा देना, तो ये कोई लाइक लॉजिक नहीं बन रहा है।
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2: Fresh dates will now be announced. No new registration will be required. Fees will be refunded and admit cards reissued. But the bigger question remains. If India's most high-stakes exam can be compromised twice in 2 years, can students still trust the system meant to decide their future? Bureau Report, India Today.

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1: Let's go straight across to my first newsmaker tonight. Joining me now is Abhishek Singh, Director General of the National Testing Agency. Appreciate you joining us there, Mr. Singh. You've gone ahead, taken a pretty drastic step, cancelled the exam altogether. Is that an acceptance that the entire examination process was vitiated by these paper leaks? What is the message you're sending out by cancelling the entire exam?
2: See, we were committed to, we had made this commitment to all the students, to all the parents, to all the stakeholders, that it will be a zero error exam with zero tolerance for any malpractice. And when we got this complaint after the examination that something had gone wrong, we investigated it. When a small percentage of that was also found to be true, we went ahead with the promise that we had made and we cancelled the examination. And we had ordered a CBI inquiry.
1: But Mr. Singh, there seems to be something fundamentally wrong here with our examination system. This is happening time and again. You've gone through competitive exams. In 2024, a parliament report suggested 5 of the 14 nationwide exams conducted by NTA resulted in paper leaks or irregularities at least. So this is not the first time. There is something fundamentally wrong, Mr. Singh.
2: See, that is why we have taken this corrective action. We have ordered a CBI inquiry to find out who is responsible, where it is responsible, what corrective action more needs to be taken. So till we fix that, we cannot rest. So it's the commitment of the government is to make it a zero error, make it a zero tolerant, to zero tolerance for any malpractice that is there. We will get to that. We'll identify who all are involved in such malpractice. We have appealed right before the examination. We appealed to the students, parents, everyone, that if anybody is trying to fool, trying to sell question papers, please do report. We got multiple such reports. Most of them were fake. We suspended 122 Telegram channels, and we would urge upon all stakeholders to not let these scamsters thwart the resolve of the government to conduct an error-free examination. And if anybody does that, we will definitely take very, very strong action.
1: Mr. Singh, with due apologies, I have heard these words before. Zero tolerance, zero free. We heard them in 2024. The action on the ground doesn't seem to match the words. Again, a major exam affecting lakhs of students has to be cancelled. Surely there is something somewhere wrong. Is it in the printing process? Is it in the transportation? Why is it that there are flaws in the system that are being exploited repeatedly?
2: I will not prejudge the CBI inquiry. CBI is well competent to look into all aspects of the conduct of the examination, and wherever the flaw is, wherever the error is, wherever the mistake is, wherever the criminals are acting in, that will be identified and action will be taken.
1: But sir, what has changed between 2024 and 2026? When there were irregularities detected in 2024, a committee was appointed. There was even recommendations that make it all computerized. What has changed? What are the terms of corrective that you can tell us that y'all have done in 2 years to ensure a zero-free examination system, Mr. Singh?
2: See, like, it's unfortunate that the similar thing has happened. The scamsters have changed their tactics. They have done something different. But the real point where what went wrong will be out with the CBI inquiry. But we can only say that we have this resolve of committing a zero error examination with zero tolerance for any malpractice. So that is what we are committed to, and that is what we will ensure.
1: No, so what I want specifics, sir. What will you change? What will the NTA change to ensure this doesn't happen again? Lakhs of students, their parents, what they've gone through. My son is a doctor. He went through the NEET. It puts a lot of pressure on parents and students. So what is it that you haven't done that you need to do so far? Or is it that, what are the solutions at the end of the day? Do you and the NTA now need to be proactive instead of always after the event acting? You need to be proactive to ensure and plug the loophole, surely.
2: I agree that we need to be proactive. We need to be one step ahead of the scamsters. But in this instance, what went wrong, where it went wrong, I will not like to prejudge the CBI inquiry. Had I known what went wrong, this would not have happened. So let the CBI come out with this report, and definitely corrective action will be taken. The guilty will be punished.
1: What about reports that have come up in the past about the role of coaching centers where the stakes are very high? Will they be made more

0: accountable the way the systems are operating, because somewhere in the system seems to have been exploited, as you said, by scamsters. What is the source of these leaks? Where is it all starting from?
1: Again, I will not prejudge the CBI inquiry. Let the CBI do a fair inquiry without any prejudice to any stakeholder who might be involved. I would not like to pass any judgments before the CBI has completed this inquiry.
0: But is it, Mr. Singh, is it not somewhere a governance failure, somewhere down the line an administrative system failure, if it starts happening again and again? Will you accept that there is a governance administrative failure or not?
1: These are like two big words, Rajdeep, linking it to governance and all. Yes, there are crimes. The crimes do happen. People do, like, the laws are there, administration is there, governance is there. And that is why police and administration is there to catch hold of whenever a crime happens. This is equivalent to a crime. The job of CBI is to investigate and do that. We do live in a world which is in which there are criminals, there are scamsters, there are fraudsters who are operating in multiple ways. And our job is to ensure that we are able to catch them, we are able to punish them.
0: What, Mr. Singh, though, is your message to the students, many of whom will now go through the trauma of having to do such a competitive medical exam all over again? What is your message to those students who today are angry and outraged by what has happened? They feel cheated.
1: My message to the students is only that please don't fall for such scams. Please don't get into the greed of buying your way to a medical seat. Work on your efforts. Focus on your studies. If there is anyone who is offering anything, please do report. Please join NTA's efforts in trying to make an error-free examination. There are multiple things that contribute to these elements prospering in the society. There are people who give credence to these antisocial elements. So we'll have to identify that. NTA is committed towards that. Parents and students also need to. We share the anguish and we share the anger of students. That is why we have decided that in the repeat examination, we'll not be charging any fees. Even the fees that we charge for the first examination, we are refunding. So we are taking complete responsibility. We are together in this within our resolve to conduct a zero error examination, and we'll urge upon all key stakeholders, all law abiding students and parents to join in our endeavor to make it a zero error examination. Do you believe that
0: I'm glad you're taking responsibility, not evading it, but I will still ask you, what will you tell the honest students? Forget about those who are scamming their way to medical seats. The honest students, you know, you have said avoid greed, stay away from the scamsters. But the honest students, they are the ones who are suffering. What is your message to the honest students who are losing faith in your system?
1: See, this examination, this tough call that we have taken is in the interest of the honest student. Okay, let not a scamsters, let not somebody who has paid for a paper take away the seat of the honest student. So the NTA and the government is committed towards the interest of the honest student, and we will do everything possible to ensure that their rights are protected, and in no ways anyone tries to thwart the efforts that are made by the honest students. We want them to benefit. We want a fair examination, and we'll ensure that.
0: Okay, I appreciate you joining me there, Abhishek Singh. You're one of the few bureaucrats who comes and at least takes the questions. Thank you very much for joining me, the Director General of the NTA. Big questions, though, have to be raised. Let's widen the debate. NEET paper leak. Who is to blame here? Will heads roll over the NEET chaos? How does one avoid a repeat of these year-by-year leaks of major papers? Should NEET be computer-based test? Is that a solution? Joining me now, Sujata Rao joins me, former Health Secretary, Government of India. Yashovardhan Azad, former IPS officer, is with us. Nitin Kukreja is CEO, Allen Career Institute. And two students, Divya Mishra, NEET Aspirant 2026 batch. Shailaja Verma, NEET Aspirant 2026 batch. And I want to come to the students first. Divya, you tell us, you heard what the DG said. He said, please have faith in the system. Do you have faith in the system, or are you losing faith, Divya, when you heard that the exam had been cancelled?
2: I've already lost the faith in the system. He talked about correcting and making the examination error-free. But what about prevention? Once done mistake, when the mistake once done is a mistake, twice done is a choice. Choice of carelessness, choice of leniency, choice of not preventing the paper leak.
0: But Diya, the government is saying they will give you a retest in a few days' time. It will be free of charge. You don't have to reapply. You can just go and do a retest. You will presumably, you want to become a doctor, so you'll do the retest, no?
2: Of course I will. But what about the mental exhaustion they are putting us in? Repeating the cycle of mental pressure again. What about regaining the momentum that we have lost in this margin of 10 days? It is a lot for us who have been preparing an entire year with diligence and honesty. We have been betrayed again and again. This is the second time it is happening.
0: I take your point. Shailaja Verma, you're also a NEET aspirant 2026 badge. Your thoughts. Do you believe that you still have faith in the system, that there are, that these scamsters are an isolated group, or are you losing faith in the system when you do a major exam like NEET and find that the exam is cancelled because of a paper leak?
3: So after seeing the decision that NTA took to cancel the NEET, I have started gaining I believe in the system now.
0: Hindi mein bolo, jo bhi, jis bhasha mein aap comfortable hai. We first need to change your super, but yeah. Nahin, aapko jaise, jis bhasha mein, you know, do you feel angry, disappointed? Aapki feelings hame bataiye.
3: Sir, actually, I am 2024, I am from 2024 batch, so I have seen paper leak at that time also, but sir, at that time results were published very earlier, so there was no scope of re-need. But this time NTA took a very good response. They took this forward. They listened to students, and yes, I believe in the system now. So I guess the malpractices will be eradicated.
0: So you're saying, Shailaja. Okay, so you're saying you're happy that the paper has at least been cancelled, that the marks have not been given, and therefore you have some relief. I'll come back to both of you in a moment. Sujata Rao, former Health Secretary, Government of India, something is rotten in our medical examination system. Where is the rot? Where is the rot according to you, Sujata Rao?
4: I think it's a systemic failure, totally. And 2024 was a very major wake-up call. There were 70 leaks before that. They didn't learn. 2024, it went up even to the Supreme Court, where the CGI himself heard the case. And he then said that even if there's one case of cheating, I'll ensure that the exam is cancelled. 155, he himself admitted in his order, had benefited due to cheating. But he didn't cancel the order. Then a Radhakrishna committee is appointed, and they gave 101 recommendations. The first one was to say, please do online testing. Even that has not been implemented. And I've retired, so I have no access to inside information, but I don't think anybody was really held accountable post 24 scandal. And I take serious objection. Now again, 26, it has happened. And I'm positive it will happen again after 1 or 2 years more. There's no doubt in my mind. Because nobody's inquiring. You just heard the DG.
0: No, but where is the flaw in the system?
4: Look, there is...
0: Where is the flaw in the system? When I ask the DG, they say they are the implementing authority. The rules have to be set by the ministry. Who sets the rules for these exams? Who decides shouldn't have computer testing? We shouldn't go online, for example.
4: No, there are two issues. One is computer testing. That, of course, the ministry has to set. But once a paper examination is held, there's a whole process. After all, the leaking must have taken place from the person who set the exam, from the printers, from the people who are carrying it to the exam center. There are so many points. And it's your duty to ensure each one of those points are covered adequately and ensure the sanctity of the examination. So one can't really absolve oneself of that responsibility of implementation. So what I'm trying to say is that...
0: No, but where does the buck stop?
4: Well, the buck stops The buck stops with the NTA. They are conducting the exam and they have to take the responsibility for it. And I feel sorry for the DG because, I mean, he's a young colleague of mine. I certainly understand his predicament. He's just coming to the job 2 months ago. He has never worked in education sector before. He's an IT expert. And I'm sure once online comes, he's going to be a great asset to the system. But to understand this whole ecosystem of conducting such a big exam, you need to be on the job for a minimum of 8 months. How could you appoint a DG 2 months before and expect him to deliver results? So somewhere the whole governance structure is, I'm afraid, failing, you know, because I tell you as an IAS officer, the best of me, it would take me 3 to 6 months to understand the whole subject, even though I'm familiar with it. So somewhere, I think this is, so I would like to only, Rajiv?
0: No, you make a good point. You make a good point of governance. Why is someone appointed to a key post? Abhishek Singh is a fine officer, but to bring him just before the examination, you're saying it takes time to understand the system. These are all questions, governance questions. Yeah, governance questions. Yashovardhan Azad, there's governance on the one side. You heard the DG saying scamsters are a step ahead of us. We still don't know where the leak happened. Some say it came through WhatsApp messages. And there was a telegram, which on the app Telegram, the paper was leaked. We still don't know that, but it seems a nationwide racket. Can the police actually crack it? Do you believe these, or are the scamsters a step ahead of everyone?
1: Rajdeep, let us put the whole thing in perspective. It's not a police case or anything, and it's unfortunate. First of all, let me say that NTA is a third-rate organization, if not fourth-rate, because since 2017 that it has been created, out of the 15 major exams it conducts, there have been leaks in at least 6 major exams, which barely just shows that it should be thrown out. If you can throw out the Planning Commission and bring Niti Aayog, throw out the NTA. That is number one. Number two, there are huge areas where lapses may occur. There is a last milestone, what they call the last mile connectivity, the last inch connectivity. If you look at the high-powered committee report of 2024, it clearly laid down certain rules. Now, look at what happened in 2024 when a civil engineer from Jharkhand brought out the paper from the bank or wherever it was. So the question is, it's not the CCTV, GPS-enabled trackers. It is where the leaks can occur. Another thing, for example, Rajdeep, Sikar is a center where out of 50 exam centers, out of 40, the people got the maximum exams, maximum marks. For example, was this looked into? I'll be very much interested if the new centers were again located in Sikar. Number four, the issue is that if you have an NTA, it's not a question of, you don't need an experience of the education ministry. You need a guy on the ball. And what you actually need is, when these papers are going in China, for example, they get the security, which is even higher scale than when you take the cash for banks. If a situation is that important and critical for 24 lakh students, then you should arrogate to it the same importance and use your CAPF. Or if CAPF you can use 2.5 lakhs for the elections, then you can certainly use CAPF for these exam centers. Another thing which I want to tell you is that the coaching institutes are bringing out, it's a very important point. The coaching institutes, because there is a terrible gap here. The coaching institutes are under tremendous pressure to get their guys elected. For that, they will use Sam, Dam, Dand, Bhed. Then there are senior IAS, IPS and ministers who want their kids into the medical. And that's why they use the facility of these scamsters. And that is why some of those people named by the EOW in the last...
0: You're making very serious allegations when you say... You're making very serious allegations when you say senior IAS officers want their children to go through NEET and therefore could be hand in glove with the scamsters. We don't have proof of that. What we do, and I want to therefore bring in my guest who's joining me from one of India's leading coaching centers, Nitin Kukreja, CEO, Allen Career Institute. Is there a coaching center angle? Are the stakes just very high in an exam like NEET to get as many students passed? Do you know where is there pressure to try and get the paper out somehow or the other?
5: Look, I have not faced any such situation or any such pressure. The reality of the situation is that there is a certain number of finite seats, whether in the engineering side or on the medical side. And the number of applicants are going to be higher and higher than the number of seats. And therefore, there will always be people who are looking for training, guidance, some sort of an edge to go out and be able to qualify for these seats. That's the role that the coaching institutes play. People who have deprived backgrounds, who don't have the geographic advantages that the metro cities offer, go to the coaching institutes to get that equalization in place. That's the reality of the situation. Now, let's come to the situation at hand. This is unfortunately repeated from 2024. And the only lesson that we seem to have learned is that we've taken, and the NTA, I must commend the NTA for actually acting quickly to take a decision and saying the exam will be reconducted. Unfortunately, in 2024, that decision, there were just all sorts of rumors and things flying around and causing all sorts of uncertainty. The fact is that the structural piece needs to be fixed. And when you conduct a one-time pen and paper exam for 24 lakh or 23 lakh children, there are always going to be risks of leaks, because rewind back to 2024, the NTA said that there more than 2 lakh people are involved in the conduct of the exam. When you have more than 2 lakh people involved in the conduct of the exam, a leak can happen from anywhere. Unfortunately, the solution is staring us in the face. It has been recommended by the committee from 2024, and the committee said very specifically that please implement all of these in totality. Don't implement it in bits and pieces. The solution that is before us is that just the way the JEE exams are conducted, please conduct the NEET exam also. Coincidentally, it's the NTA that conducts the JEE exam also. All you need to do is break it into parts, stage one and stage two. Stage one is held in multiple sessions. It's a computer-based exam. The risk of a leak, therefore, gets contained to if someone hacks a server or a computer. I'm sure if someone does that, they'll leave a footprint behind. But what you've done is you've reduced student stress. It's not a one-time shot they have. They have multiple attempts to get better, to improve. It's a computer-based exam. The risk of leak is minimized. And when you chop it into various parts, like the JEE main exam is done, even if in the odd chance that there is a leak, it's contained and it's not spread over all the students. It's contained only to a specific number of students for which you can reconduct the exam. So the solution to me is staring us in the face. We just need to implement it.
4: I agree.
0: Right. You made your point, Yashovardhan Azad, the quick response. You were shaking your head. You don't believe this. There is a need. There are reforms. There's a committee report, and the government has sat on it. By all indication, they've not acted on that report, the Radhakrishnan committee report.
6: You know, it's not a question of committees. It's not a question of recommendation. It's a question of how you act when you're the NTA chief. You should realize that the leaks today are occurring at the last inch. Connectivity. That's where you have to get into. You see, analyze the leaks from before. Where have they happened? They've happened from the bank vaults. They've happened from the places of the exam centers. It's because of the instituted mafia over there. What I said was not IAS officer. I said ministers, IAS, IPS, and all the influential people who put pressure. And that's why the coaching institute mafia is still functioning. The EOW had cracked some cases. What has happened in 2024? The charge sheet has even just now been filed. You see, unfortunately, we are today talking about CBI ko the case de diya gaya hai. Ab to exam cancel kar diya gaya hai, as if it's a great achievement. We should talk about the prevention. Who's to be blamed for all this? These are the hard questions you asked. Never got a reply.
0: I think Mr. Kukreja... No, Mr. Kukreja has at least offered a constructive solution. You need solutions to crack this. I want to bring in D.R. Mishra again, because at the end of the day, the students...
6: The more exams
0: that's your view.
6: Gaps.
0: You don't believe,
6: and
0: but at least someone... Either way, we need solutions.

0: claim to be building its future. For lakhs of middle-class families, these exams are not just tests. They are years of sacrifice, coaching fees, anxiety and hope. When corruption repeatedly defeats merit and the system refuses to change, the message to young Indians is chilling. Honesty works less than manipulation. The government has done well to cancel the exam, but it needs to tell us what is it doing to fix the problem. We cannot afford to have any more leaks like this again and again. This, my friends, is the real national crisis. It's a crisis of governance and, yes, of ethics. Think about it. Okay, I want to turn from there to our other big talking point today, because 2 days after the Prime Minister gave a call for austerity and tightening of belts, well, the markets are not responding well. The Sensex is down once again. In fact, for the last 4 consecutive days, the Sensex has lost more than 3,400 points. And today, too, the Sensex was down by almost 2%, as was the Nifty. We're seeing a major change, a drop in the markets. What explains it? What lies ahead? People are worried. Why is the Prime Minister's austerity message spooking the markets? Let's go and meet my next guest. So why has Prime Minister Modi's austerity appeal spooked the markets and what lies ahead? Joining me now is Nilesh Shah. He's a member of the Prime Minister's Economic Advisory Council, also Managing Director at Kotak Mahindra's mutual fund. Appreciate you joining us, Nilesh Shah. 3,400 points, the Sensex in 4 days, and particularly since the Prime Minister spoke of austerity and the need to tighten the belt, the markets don't seem to have taken that kindly. What do you believe is happening? Is there panic in the market after what the Prime Minister said?
1: I think market is more focused on emerging and developing geopolitical situation. Undoubtedly, India is vulnerable to shocks coming from geopolitical side. Oil prices have bounced back into triple digit. Rupee has depreciated. FPI selling is continuing. Put all these things together, markets have corrected.
0: No, you're calling it a correction, but it's much more than a correction. And since the Prime Minister made that appeal, amidst the geopolitical tensions, the concerns are growing that growth could slow down, inflation could rise, we could have an oil price hike in a few days from now. All of that is adding to the uncertainty. Do you believe that the Prime Minister's appeal, in a way, as I said at the outset, has spooked people?
1: It would have spooked certain jewellery stocks as Prime Minister appealed for avoiding unnecessary purchase of gold. But it's not as if market was unaware that there is a fiscal burden building up because of higher oil prices. My feeling is that market is more focused on what President Trump is doing. And as he mentioned, that Middle Eastern ceasefire is on life support. Market had to react to triple-digit oil prices.
0: No, so it's interesting you're saying that the focus is on what Donald Trump does or does not do. But you just mentioned gold. And you've interestingly in the past written that you believe the gold assets could be monetized in some way. Do you believe the Prime Minister saying don't buy gold, for example? Is that again sending out the wrong message? What does one do, given that Indians do have this penchant to save gold or to buy gold?
1: So essentially, there are multiple ways in which we can monetize gold. One thing which has taken off quite nicely is financing against gold. We have seen about 6 lakh crore worth of outstanding in gold loan financing, where small businessmen pledge their gold, take short-term money, and whenever business need is met, they unpledge the gold. Now, can we move towards gold recycling? We are one of the largest owner of gold in the world. Can gold be recycled? Can gold be like stock put into lending and borrowing mechanism? Or can there be gold monetization scheme? So apart from deferring or delaying the purchase of gold, we should also focus on monetizing the existing stock of gold.

0: which is lying in the country.
1: You're saying we should focus on monetizing the existing stock of gold lying in the country, but
0: in the purchase of gold, we should also focus on monetizing the existing stock of gold, which is lying in the country.
1: You're saying we should focus on monetizing the existing stock of gold lying in the country, but when the Prime Minister says don't buy gold, trying to sort of reduce dependence on gold imports again, does it not send mixed signals that the crisis perhaps is far deeper? Our foreign exchange reserves may appear on the face of it strong, over 600 billion. But the feeling is that amidst, is there something we should be worried about going into the future? Isn't there a sense that now there is a concern over what happens next?
0: So should we be worried about rising oil prices? Answer is undoubtedly yes. Rising oil prices will impact our inflation and hence interest rates. It will widen our current account deficit and hence rupee. And if the burden is shared with corporate India and consumer India, it will slow down GDP growth and hence equity market. So overall, it will be fair to say rising oil prices does impact India's macroeconomic variable. In the past, like the early 90s when oil prices went through sky, we had to pledge gold to borrow money and we were on our knees.
1: Mm-hmm.
0: Compared to that, we are in a far better situation at $690 billion of reserves. But should we stop spending unnecessarily on, let's say, foreign vacation or on purchase of excessive gold or on consumption of petrol and diesel? Answer is undoubtedly yes. Every other country which is dependent on oil import is taking corrective action. Some are declaring holidays during the week. Some are requesting their citizens to avoid unnecessarily wastage of fuel. So this is all corrective measure because there is a 10% drop in the global oil supply. And we are one of the largest buyers of oil in the world. If there is a shortage, if there is a drop in the supply, we need to take corrective action.
1: Mm-hmm. No, but what Nilesh, you're calling corrective action, people will match that against the fact that we have at least 10 months of import cover. The reserves provide India with 10 months of import cover. Then why send out these panic signals? Don't buy gold, don't go on foreign travels. All of this, as you know, the worst thing you can do is make people panic. And that's what seems to be happening. People are now worried that the crisis could be far worse than may have been imagined.
0: So essentially, it is our job to give data to people and facts to people and show them this is tightening the belt. This is not necessarily panic reaction. We have foreign exchange reserve, but the world is running short of almost 10 million barrels of oil a day. No matter what price we are willing to pay, that 10% shortfall in quantity will remain. So we need to take corrective action. If through efficiency and productivity we can reduce our oil consumption by 10%, life will be as good as it was when the oil supply was higher.
1: You see, the worry, Nilesh, is, and you know this better, there's been an FII outflow. FDI hasn't been coming in to the extent that it was in earlier times. It's not just about what's happening in the Gulf. Even predating that, there was FII outflows. The question is there a, what explains this? Is there a lack of confidence? Is there concern? What explains the fact that it appears that there are mixed signals coming out about the health of the economy? Macroeconomic fundamentals seem strong, and yet there is this outflow.
0: So the FPI outflow can be attributed to multiple factors. First, our valuations were running ahead of expectations. We were trading at almost 100% premium to other emerging market, way above our historical average. Then the artificial intelligence investment trend started. Unfortunately for India, we neither had a play on AI hardware, nor we had a play on AI LLM. After that, the third thing which happened was this oil shock. We were vulnerable to oil, and the crisis came right at our vulnerability. Most importantly, FPIs were sitting on profits in India. And unlike many other countries where going in is easy and going out is difficult, in India, we provide revolving door. You can come in as well as go out. Put all these things together, we have seen major outflows from FPI for last 3 years. Just one caveat over here, Rajdeep, this is not only selling by long-only FPIs. This is also profit-taking by high-frequency traders. In many parts of the world, high-frequency traders don't get as open ground as they are getting in India. So they are also making tons of profit and taking some money out. It's a combination of long-only selling for a variety of factors I mentioned, plus HFT trading.
1: So let me ask you in conclusion, at least in the short run, do you believe things could get worse before they get better, starting with a fuel price hike in a few days from now? Do you believe the consumer in particular is in for difficult times? And that's what the Prime Minister was almost forewarning people about.
0: Undoubtedly, consumption will get impacted as fuel prices at pump level are likely to increase. We also need to be careful about the El Nino's impact on monsoon and potential fertilizer shortages. Now, this may not happen, but it's better to prepare for the worst. And finally, we also have to overcome this entire AI challenge. 4 crore Indians work directly or indirectly in IT-related sector. That has been the growth engine for consumption. Now, if well-paying job creation doesn't happen in that sector, there will be impact on consumption. So we have our work cut out. We have to manage the geopolitical crisis, then the monsoon, and then the AI challenge.
1: Let me leave it there, Nilesh Shah. I think you've given us a sense of what explains the fact that investors in particular at the moment appear so concerned and how they're reading the Prime Minister's remarks. Thank you very much for joining me on the show tonight. Thank you.
0: Thank you.
1: Let's take a break at this point. When we return, we'll turn to the political story that's churning. Why does Keralam still not have a chief minister 9 days after the Congress-led UDF scored a big win? What's happening in Kerala? That's on the other side. You're watching The News Today. News without the noise.

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2: Welcome back. Four states voted last month and the results came out last Monday. 9 days later or 8 days later, guess what? Three states have got their chief ministers. Today, Hemanta Biswa Sarma was sworn in Assam. Remember, just 2 days ago, Thalapathy Vijay was sworn in Tamil Nadu as the chief minister. And a day before that, Suvendu Adhikari was sworn in as the chief minister of West Bengal. In fact, the other chief ministers have already held their cabinet meetings. There's a trust vote that Vijay will take tomorrow. And Hemanta also claims that he's got cracking, which leaves open Kerala. Kaun banega Mukhyamantri? 8 days on, the Congress still doesn't have an answer. Ramesh Chenithala, KC Venugopal and VD Satishan all in the race. Now we are being told that the decision will finally be taken tomorrow. The question arises, why is this delay taking place? Why is the Congress, which got such a big majority this time in Kerala, unable to decide on a candidate? The Congress says it's a more democratic party than the BJP and therefore wants to carry on consultation. Now, that might be true up to a point because the BJP has an all-powerful high command in Narendra Modi and Amit Shah. But the fact is, if you can't take decisions on chief ministers for 8 days, the message will go out, and a wrong message at times, that the party is unwilling to bite the bullet at times, which is why we hope that the Congress sooner or later will give Kerala a chief minister. Otherwise, it could end up being another case of missing an opportunity to actually ensure wholesome governance. Whoever becomes chief minister of Kerala, let's hope it's sooner rather than later. And the factionalism that has bedeviled the Congress in that state is also overcome. Meanwhile, the BJP chief ministers and Thalapathy Vijay have got cracking. I just want to leave you, though, with Hemanta Biswa Sarma himself. 2 points here. The fact is, the Prime Minister tells us austerity. And there will be those who will argue, if the government is talking about austerity, why do you need grand swearing-in? Well, Hemanta Biswa Sarma had his grand swearing-in, and that photograph also attracted a lot of attention. I don't know when last the US ambassador to India has attended the swearing-in of a chief minister, but that's exactly what Sergio Gore did. Remember, a few days ago, Donald Trump even tweeted and congratulated Narendra Modi of winning West Bengal. Why is the United States so interested in what's happening in our domestic politics? Well, either way, Sergio Gore and Hemanta Biswa Sarma had their photo op today. Let's leave it on that note. Thanks for watching. You stay well, stay safe. Maybe stay austere, tighten your belt. I'm working from home. Maybe so should you. Thanks for watching. Stay well, stay safe. Good night. Shubh Ratri. Jai Hind. Namaskar.
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1: Leader of opposition in Tamil Nadu Assembly, Udayanidhi Stalin, has once again called for the eradication of Sanatan Dharma. He claimed that Sanatanam separates people. This comment has snowballed into a massive political storm. Take a look at this news report.
2: Just a day after taking charge as leader of opposition in Tamil Nadu Assembly, Udayanidhi Stalin has stirred fresh controversy. He once again called the eradication of Sanatan Dharma inside the Tamil Nadu Assembly. Surprisingly, the comment was made in front of Chief Minister Vijay, and there was no objection from any member.
3: Vanakkam, velga Tamil, valga Tamil Nadu. மக்களை பிரிக்கும் சனாதனம் நிச்சயம் ஒழிக்கப்பட வேண்டும். நன்றி, வணக்கம்.
2: Udayanidhi's statement triggered immediate backlash from the BJP. BJP called it a toxic rant that contributed to DMK's defeat in the recent assembly elections. BJP also claimed that if DMK continues to toe the same line, then the party will be eradicated itself. Udayanidhi also nudged the TVK government to ensure the state anthem is played at the beginning of all government events and not relegated to the second or third position. The beginning of the assembly session hints that more fireworks can be expected in the coming days. Bureau report, India Today.
1: 9 days after UDF's big win in Kerala, Congress is still struggling to name a chief minister. What should have been a smooth transition has turned into a fierce power battle with back-to-back meetings, Delhi consultations and intense factional lobbying delaying the final call.

0: 8 days after the UDF's massive victory in Kerala, Congress still has no chief minister face. What should have been a smooth transition has now turned into an ugly power tussle. Marathon meetings, endless Delhi consultations, factional lobbying at full throttle. But still, no final decision. The ball is now completely in the Congress High Command's court. Former KPCC president and senior Keralam leaders who were summoned to Delhi met Rahul Gandhi. Sources say the momentum is now clearly with KC Venugopal. With most MLAs backing him and 5 out of the 9 leaders consulted on Tuesday also said to be supporting him. And now the big scoops from inside the Congress war room. KC Venugopal has emerged as the clear front runner in the CM race. Ramesh Chennitala remains the fallback safe choice if the high command looks for a compromise formula. V.D. Satishan's aggressive lobbying for the top post may have backfired and dented his chances. Rahul Gandhi has personally stepped in and met key stakeholders to break the deadlock. And Congress top brass is now scrambling to wrap up the leadership crisis within the next 1 to 2 days. Meanwhile, Congress is also firefighting within the alliance after IUMN leaders publicly backed V.D. Satishan, forcing Delhi to open back-channel talks to contain the embarrassment. 8 days after winning a massive mandate, Congress appears more consumed by infighting and power equations than governance. And the bigger question is, if Congress cannot manage its own house after a victory, how will it manage Kerala? Bureau Report, India Today.
1: And with that, it's a wrap on this bulletin. Thank you for watching. For more news and updates, you can log into indiatoday.in or check out the India Today app.
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0: Good evening. You're watching India First. I'm Gaurav Sawant. It is a matter of national shame that the National Eligibility Cum Entrance Test undergraduates, that NEET UG for undergraduate medical student admissions, those papers have been cancelled after a paper leak. In our schools, when we pray to the goddess of knowledge, Ma Saraswati, what do we pray for? We pray for knowledge. We pray for purity of effort. And let me quote to you these immortal lines of poet Suryakant Tripathi Nirala. And I'm sure you've also heard this in your schools. You've recited this poem in your schools, the Saraswati Vandana. Varade, varade, veena, vadini, varade. 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What is it that we are praying for? We are praying to the goddess of knowledge for that light of knowledge. तमसो मा ज्योतिर्गमय, that we hope to move from darkness unto light. But is that what is happening? Look at what's happening on ground. Those we trust for impartial, free and fair examination process, they're actually taking us from light to darkness. They're letting the nation down. And not once, repeatedly, this is not the first time that the NEET UG papers have leaked. These exams are conducted by the National Testing Agency, or the NTA. Let me tell you a little more about the NTA. This was established as a society on the 15th of May 2018 under the Society's Registration Act of 1960. Why? A self-sustained autonomous body of government of India was created with the objective of conducting efficient, transparent and international standard tests in order to assess the competency of candidates for admission. Now tell me this, if papers are repeatedly leaking, are these efficient, transparent, and is this international standards? Is this gold standards? The Parliamentary Standing Committee, in its latest report, this is the December 2025 report, it says that NTA's performance in the last year has not inspired much confidence. The report says it's been brought to the notice of the committee that in the year 2024 alone, of the 14 competitive examinations conducted by the NTA, at least five faced major issues. As a result, three examinations. And I want to give the details of these examinations. The UGC NET exam, NET, the CSIR NET exam, and the NEET PG. Three examinations had to be postponed. One examination, NEET UG, saw instances of paper leak. And one examination, the CUET. This is the Common University Eligibility Entrance Examination, the UG and PG, saw results being postponed. Is this what we want for our children? Is this what we are doing to our future generation? Take, for example, JEE Mains in 2025. These exams were held in January 2025. At least 12 questions had to be withdrawn due to errors noted in the final answer key of the Engineering Entrance Examination. What kind of engineers will we have if the entrance examination cannot be sorted out rightly? The committee, and this is the Parliamentary Standing Committee, to observe that such instances do not inspire confidence of the examinees in the system. The Parliamentary Standing Committee noted NTA generated a surplus. This is the kind of money the NTA is generating from aspirants, from their parents. You and I are parents. We are looking at what's happening to our children. The NTA generated a surplus of around 448 crore rupees in 6 years. Now, the Parliamentary Standing Committee has suggested this money be used to strengthen the testing and monitoring of capabilities. This subcommittee also recommended creation of a nationwide blacklist of firms involved in exam irregularities. You can't be a great nation. You cannot be either a Vishwa Guru or a Vishwa Bandhu if your examinations are not clean. If your children can't be sure that the exam they take will take them to a brighter future. The May 3 examination that now stands cancelled was taken by nearly 23 lakh aspirants. 23 lakh. Imagine what's going through their mind. 50 people have now been detained. including Shubham Khairnar from Nashik, as the probe expands into a multi-state investigation. But that's cold comfort to those who took the examination. Parents, students, families. The National Testing Agency has handed over the case to the Central Bureau of Investigation for a comprehensive investigation. But what about past investigations? What action has been taken when problems have been found within the system? India Today, incidentally, has mapped the alleged paper leak trail. At the center of this investigation is Seeker in Rajasthan. Now, Seeker in Rajasthan is emerging as the new Kota. What is Kota famous for? All these tuition centers where people prepare for entrance examinations. Investigators suspect that the leak originated from Nashik, eventually reaching a doctor in Gurugram in Haryana. From there, the paper was allegedly bought by a man from Jaipur's Jamwa Ramgarh area before reaching the Seeker-based MBBS counseling agent Rakesh Kumar Mandwariya. These are initial investigations. But probably, this is just skimming the surface. This is a much, much deeper nexus that's operating in our country, and it's been operating unchecked for a very long time. Let this be the last instance. Now, sources are telling India Today, when these papers were circulated, again, through a one-on-one network and coaching centers, how did it travel and where all did it travel? It traveled across Delhi, Jammu and Kashmir, Bihar, Kerala and Uttarakhand. At least that is information as of now. If it's traveled wider, probably more information will filter in. Investigators believe that the paper was shared as a guest paper. A practice that's set to design and is designed to resemble the real examination. Now, shockingly, sources tell India Today the paper had been circulating for nearly 15 days before the exam. Those who bought the so-called guest paper bought it for a price ranging between 30,000 rupees. Some paid as high as 28 lakh rupees for this paper. But I want to tell you, this is perhaps just the tip of the iceberg. Let's dive deeper, because this, ladies and gentlemen, very clearly is a national security issue. This is an issue that pertains to our future, your children, my children. Take, for example, from 2017 to 2024, there were over 70 cases of exam leaks, including recruitment, board exams. And this didn't happen across just one state in one part of our country. It happened across 15 states. Now, such alleged paper leaks or these malpractices, they've actually impacted 1.7 crore applicants across our country. Take a look at some of the biggest paper leak instances in recent years. And let's start with the most recent, the NEET UG examination. More than 22 lakh children, they've appeared for the examination before the NTA, the National Testing Agency, that's finally ordered the cancellation. It will announce fresh tests and fresh dates for the tests. But this isn't the first time this has happened. 2024, NEET UG faced a controversy over allegations of irregularities and inflated marks. 23 lakh students took this exam. The Supreme Court-backed re-examination was conducted for 1,563 candidates who received those grace marks. The same year, UGC NET exam, University Grants Commission, NET exam, that was cancelled just a day after it was conducted. The Ministry of Education said inputs were received from agencies indicating that the integrity of the examination may have been compromised. More than 9 lakh candidates had registered for those exams. Again, not an isolated instance. 2024, the Uttar Pradesh police recruitment, the constable recruitment examination had to be scrapped after reports of a leaked question paper. The exam saw the participation of over 48 lakh applicants, making it one of the country's largest recruitment tests. 2023, Bihar Police Constable Recruitment Examination. That was cancelled. There were allegations of widespread malpractice and paper leak. 17 lakh, more than 17 lakh candidates are appeared in those exams. 2018, CBSE Class 10th and 12th Board Examination. They were rocked by allegations of leak of Class 10th Mathematics and Class 12th Economics papers. More than 28 lakh students were impacted, prompting re-examination and nationwide outrage. CBSE, that's supposed to be gold standard of examination. What next? Will UPSC exams be compromised next? And this isn't, it's not as if there isn't a law in our country against paper leaks. There is the Public Examination Act of 2024, under which paper leaks have now become a non-bailable offence. There is talk of stringent punishment. There are provisions that are aimed at dismantling this organised crime. Remember, this is organised crime. There are cheating rackets and mafia that operate across our country. Education is big money. Anyone found guilty of leaking question papers or tampering with answer sheets can now face imprisonment ranging from 3 years to 10 years. There's a fine of 10 lakh to 1 crore rupees. But imagine this. Even if that individual goes to jail for 3 years, look at the number of lives he has destroyed. More important, he's destroyed faith in the system, which will take a very long time to repair and rebuild. More importantly, courts have the power to impose both jail terms and financial penalties together. The law, which came into force in June 2024, permits authorities to attach or even confiscate properties of the accused in serious cases involving paper leaks. And every case is very serious. Confiscate their properties, put them in jail, and put them in jail and throw away the key. Because they are playing with the future, not just of students, but they're playing with the future of our country. The crackdown should go beyond individuals. If institutions or service providers conducting examination are found complicit, they too can face legal action or penalties up to 1 crore rupees, recoveries of entire examination cost. And if an organized syndicate or gang is found to be running a paper leak racket, punishment can extend up to 10 years in jail. But is that enough? Do we need to do more? Despite this, papers continue to get leaked. The future continues to get destroyed. There's breaking news that's now coming in. We are now being told that the Education Department, government sources telling India Today that they are prioritizing student welfare and the credibility of the examination system. A historic decision has been taken to reconduct NEET UG 2026. The Education Ministry says it has acted swiftly. It claims it is acting sensitively to ensure transparency and fairness. As soon as indications of irregularities in the examination came to light, the exam was cancelled without delay. A Central Bureau of Investigation probe has been ordered. Now this, they claim, reflects the government's zero tolerance policy. The ministry has clearly stated there will be no compromise with the future of millions of students in the country. Under no circumstances, this will be acceptable. But the bigger question is, why is it happening again and again and again? I want to quickly bring in Dr. Vikram Singh, a former IPS officer, former Director General of Police, because look, we must keep one thing in mind. We are the land of Nalanda University. We are the land of Takshashila University. How are our public exam systems leaking like a sieve? Why are we playing with the future of our country? And should this not be treated as a very critical national security issue? Dr. Vikram Singh, paper leaks seem to be like a very well-organized mafia-like operation, and it's spanning across multiple states, and they seem to be operating with impunity. Year after year, we are reading these reports of paper leaks, and, you know, there's talk of a probe, there's talk of re-examination, but is that faith being destroyed, sir?
1: Good evening, Gaurav ji. Very rightly articulated by you, by having a cavalier attitude and loose kind of an attitude towards paper leaks, we have quoted the recipe of disaster. I mean, you may be struck by lightning once, but if one is struck by lightning multiple times, there are horrible fault lines in our system, and we have chosen to look the other way and have allowed grass to grow underneath our feet. We have ignored the fault lines, and in the process, we have allowed this, or you rightly mentioned in your opening remarks, that this is not an ordinary crime, this is an organized crime. And an organized crime requires that it has not to be weeded out, it has to be stamped out. Unfortunately, the licentious manner, or in a manner that is so loose, that the structure inbuilt infirmity is very much there in the system in which we are. CVI investigation, many arrests, but no convictions. If there are no convictions, we have the law. We do have the law, the Public Examination Prevention of Unfair Means Act 2024. But the act will only be as good if it is faithfully implemented. I dare say the law has been laxly implemented and the prosecution has been bad and the investigation even worse. If we have not been able to ensure the conviction and confiscate the movable and immovable property, rest assured, we are indulging in cosmetics and it requires for a drastic course correction. This is a national threat. And as far as this is concerned, apart from the national threat, please understand that so many children are on the verge of harming themselves. I would not like to believe what I'm reading on the social media, that many children, and I do hope that the parents and the teachers are there at to handhold their children so that no child takes this drastic action on herself or himself.
0: Oh,
1: this
0: will absolutely, be again, sir. Absolutely, sir. You know, we seem to be playing with the future of our children. If examination process is not pure, are we not destroying the very foundations of a strong India? When we say Vikasit Bharat by 2047, how will we be Vikasit Bharat if cheating is the way for some to get ahead, sir?
1: We cannot have Vikasit Bharat, Gaurabji, if we have substandard material, a material that has copied its way through to examinations and to prestigious medical colleges, etc. Then what will be the standard and the national disgrace that it is, damaging as it is to our prestige in India? Its consequences overseas would be even worse. Our degrees would be substandard, our students would be second grade, and no patient outside India, perhaps or even India, would be very comfortable taking treatment from doctors who have passed through devious means. Therefore, it is a collective conscience of the nation to ensure that it is an error-free and addresses meritocracy only, and there is no scope for Munda Bhais anywhere that they should qualify the examination through unfair means. Therefore, it is in the national interest, not just in the interest of a dear 22 lakh children, aspirants, their families. It is a human tragedy, no doubt, but it will be a national failure, because this failure is not only serial, it is not only calamitous, but it is also has assumed epidemic proportions. Just imagine.
0: You mentioned. Go on, sir. Complete your point. Go on, sir.
1: 89 paper leaks in 10 years. I mean, what are we? What kind of a system do we have in checks and balances and the brazen shamelessness with which you claim that we have done everything and we will ensure no heads
0: brazen
1: rolling?
0: Brazen shamelessness, no. You say. Brazen shamelessness. I want to run our viewers through some of what's been happening in our country. And these are not your local unit test of class 1, 2 or 3. The JEE Main 2021 paper leak case. The probe suspected the role of coaching centres. Was any wider action taken to ensure coaching centres cannot play this game again? 2024 UGC NET paper leak. Now the Ministry of Home Affairs, it alerted the NTA about a possible breach within. Incidentally, the UGC NET paper leak exam had to be cancelled. Then the NEET UG 2024. Six toppers appeared at the same center in Haryana. Sir, does this not indicate over years and over vast territories, Dr. Vikram Singh, if this is happening, one, it's a well-oiled system. Two, either the government is unwilling, incapable, or elements complicit that the system still continues?
1: Gauravji, there are willing accessories to the whole crime. It is not pickpocketing. It is not ordinary theft. It is 1,000 crores and multiple 1,000 crores of crime. And therefore, there are multiple beneficiaries. And those who are the biggest beneficiaries perhaps are looking the other way to ensure that their deep pockets are filled up and also that they are complicit in the crime. I'm speaking in very harsh words, but the ground reality and the obvious conclusions are that those who are benefiting from this crime, in fact, are those who are responsible for giving a transparent, fail-proof and foolproof examination. But they failed our youth, they failed the country. And this is the tragedy of the whole incident, that yes, those in positions of authority who were supposed to be absolutely impartial were perhaps complicit in the whole sordid drama.
0: Now, my colleague Maria Shakil spoke to the NTA chief. They claim all action is being taken. There is a probe and a CBI investigation was ordered immediately. Listen in. I'll get you more on the story.
2: There is a huge disappointment among the students. They feel that this entire testing agency lacks credibility and transparency. How will you assure the students that this scandal will not repeat? It almost seems like a pattern now, sir.
3: We understand the anguish and the anger of the students and the parents. I know a lot of effort goes into this preparing for this examination, writing this examination. But had we not acted, had we allowed these scamsters to be able to do what they tried to do, it would have further been something which would have not been fair for the large majority of students. So even though it's a tough decision on part of parents, on part of students, on part of NTA to conduct this examination, again, we take complete responsibility of that. We have said that we'll not be charging any more fees. We are refunding the fees that we had charged earlier. We are committed to conduct a zero error examination. I know till we actually do it, we will not be able to prove what we are saying.
0: Dr. Vikram Singh, the Parliamentary Standing Committee in its latest report of 2025 says NTA generated 448 crore rupees. 448 crore surplus funds which should have been used or which should be used to make the paper, the system tamper proof. Very clearly, sir, this system does not appear to be tamper proof. Is it time for heads to roll? And that should not mean transfer and suspension. That should mean hard legal penal action.
1: Excuse me, Gaurabji, NTA is not a profit-making organization. It is supposed to have a transparent, fail-proof and foolproof examination system. Generation of profits, there are other Navratna companies who will do that for us, and they are doing a wonderful job. Now, the brazen manner in which they say, we have condoned the fees. Do you think for a moment that the NTA and Abhishek Singh Ji are doing any favor to the students? The human tragedy that has happened, it is an irreparable loss and cannot be just wished away or swept underneath the carpet. Therefore, there is much more action to be taken, and I would strongly recommend that heads should roll. Those who are serial offenders, and when I say serial offenders, who have failed our youth and the nation multiple times, they need to go. For heaven's sake, don't make a bigger mess of the NTA than what you've already made it to be, a laughingstock and scandal mongering. Therefore, the nation calls for an absolute transparent and an absolutely efficient organization. Just imagine, has something like this happened in the uniformed services? I think even had he been a brigade commander or a general, he would have been sacked then and there.
0: Yes. And when the government says postpone foreign travel or postpone buying gold for a year to save forex, look at the amount of forex or foreign exchange the country loses when students would prefer to study overseas. They'll take loans and study overseas because the system is more trusted. The education system is more trusted overseas. Is the government not letting the students down, sir?
1: The nation cannot be taken for a ride. I'm again very sorry to say and use harsh words because this is hijacking the nation's youth and therefore the future. You very rightly mentioned I'm too old to say about my children. But you are young and the youngsters like you should be worried and concerned about the future of their children and the future of the nation. Indeed, I would say it is a national requirement. Instead of preaching what to do and what not to do, please do charity begins at home. And when charity begins at home, Gaurabji, I think the first thing to do is to reinforce the confidence and the self-esteem of the youth. And the best way to do it is to give them a system where merit is recognized and copycats do not have a free run.
0: Dr. Vikram Singh, for joining me here on India Today on a very disturbing story. Many thanks, sir. When Prime Minister Narendra Modi tells the nation to postpone buying gold for a year or to postpone overseas travel so that the country can save foreign exchange, that it's a national duty, people listen to him. It's a suggestion, but people listen to him. Such is the level of trust in the effort that is being made to combat challenges that our nation is grappling with. Now, it's for the government to crack down on this paper leak mafia. Those in the system and those who are using the system from outside. And ensure that the trust in examinations, that's rebuilt for a better future for our children and for our country. For the credibility of the examination system, after all, we pride ourselves in being the land of Takshashila and Nalanda universities. Our examination system cannot be leaking like a sieve in the manner in which it is for some just to be lining their pockets. As Ian Fleming wrote in the 1959 novel, which incidentally in 1964 became this epic Bond film, Goldfinger. Remember these lines. Once is happenstance. Twice, it's coincidence. Three times, it's enemy action. And paper leaks have happened more than three times. It is enemy action. Clearly, the time has come to crack down on this enemy within. From the enemy within, I now want to shift focus to the enemy across. 9 terror camps, 13 Pakistani aircraft, 11 Pakistani air bases. They were targeted during Operation Sindoor, damaged or destroyed. That was the scale of India's response to Pakistan's state-sponsored radical Islamist terror that bled us in Pehelgam. The 88-hour-long conflict between India and Pakistan in May 2025. For months, for close to a year, Islamabad claimed it won. It claimed that India's operations caused almost minimal damage across. Pakistan projected strength. Pakistan declared victory. A failed field general became a field marshal. Tonight, that narrative falls apart. The truth is coming from inside Pakistan. India today has accessed explosive videos that directly contradict Islamabad's false claims and absolute lies. This is a senior Lashkar-e-Taiba terrorist caught on camera admitting that Pakistan suffered massive losses. Remember, for the first time ever, India hit Muridke, the headquarters of Lashkar-e-Taiba. For the first time ever, despite being a victim of Pakistan terror for decades, India hit that Masjid Subhanallah of Jaish-e-Mohammed in Bahawalpur. Pakistan has been bleeding us. This is the first time airstrikes inside Pakistan's Punjab province. And this is where India exposed the deep nexus between Pakistani terrorists and Pakistan army terrorists in uniform. In one of these videos, the senior Lashkar terrorist Saifullah Khalid is addressing a rally in Faisalabad on the 8th of May. This event was meant to mark what Pakistan calls is its Operation Bunyan al-Marsus. Instead, Khalid ended up acknowledging the destruction inflicted on Lashkar terrorists and headquarters at Muridke. That was one of the 9, but one of the most important terror hubs that was targeted during Operation Sindoor. Another explosive admission came from Hafiz Abdul Rauf, the caretaker of that Muridke complex. During a public gathering, Rauf openly admitted that senior Pakistan Army officers, bureaucrats and political representatives, they attended the funeral prayers of the terrorists who were killed in Indian strikes because that is how closely they all operate as one family. But the admissions didn't stop just here. In another video from the same gathering, Rauf actually acknowledges that Pakistan failed to stop the Indian drones and Indian missiles from penetrating deep inside their defenses and hitting Muridke and Bahawalpur. On the night of the 9th, we were attacked again. Attacks occurred everywhere, including Noor Khan, Shorkot, Rahim Yar Khan and Bahawalpur. He confessed. The significance of the statement is enormous. Noor Khan, Shorkot, Rahim Yar Khan are those key strategic air bases of Pakistan that Islamabad claims suffered no damage, either untouched or negligible damage. Now Pakistan's own are tearing holes through those claims. Listen in.
4: Pichle saal ye 8 mai ka din tha jab hum markaz Taiba murid ke ki jamia masjid umr khara aur uski mulhaqa building se apne shaheedon ki gotiyan unke bikhre hue tukde cheethe hum ikatthe kar rahe the.
5: Agle din drone aa gaya 8 ko. आपके बेबी गुजरात भी आए हो, इस्लामाबाद, पिशावर, लाहौर, ड्रोन की तो छांव होगी लाहौर पाकिस्तान में. अब ना हम उसको इंटरसेप्ट कर सकते हैं. 9 की रात फिर हम पे हमला हुआ नूर खान बेस पे और ये शोरकोट बेस पे, रहीम यार खान एयरपोर्ट पे, बहावलपुर पे, आम लोगों पे हमले हुए.
0: पाकिस्तान's own confessing to their night of horror. I want to quickly bring into this conversation Lieutenant General D.P. Pandey, former Kashmir Corps commander. General Pandey, You've operated in Jammu and Kashmir. You've carried out counter-terror operations. You've commanded the Kashmir Corps. The truth has a very strange way of surfacing. We knew it. You knew it. But despite Pakistan's lies about victory, their own are revealing the truth. Does that prove the accuracy and lethality of Indian strikes? Pakistan may have denied it then, but the truth surfaces finally, sir.
6: I think, Pasir, thank you for having me over here and talking about these revelations. And this video shows the fear and the scare on his face of this terrorist leader, or I'll not say terrorist leader, this terrorist head. The damages or the destruction which was carried out in that 88 hours, and I'll not have 88 hours, I'll just say on the night of 6th, they were struck and they were horrified. So these very leaders who are egging on young men to die for their cause, their facial expression was evident that point of time. Their military leaders, the way they were hiding, the shifting of the camps, Gaurav, which has started taking place, in the sense they are now relocating critical elements into the depth, least realizing that Indian armed forces are going to search them no end to destroy when the orders come, is something very, very... this evidence which you bring out onto the television is very important, not for only Pakistanis. I think the Pakistanis know, the world knows, but I think there are a number of elements within our own country who don't want to accept it. That has been put right across by you so very beautifully by this this video. So there is one part which I like to say. But second is, please understand, there were enough visuals which Rauf talks of, that the, yes, the Pakistani military top leadership were standing along their leadership. In fact, the terrorist, the designated terrorist of the Americans, was standing and leading the prayers when those, yes, bodies were laid out, shroud in the Pakistani color. Very, very strangely, when Pakistan military doesn't even accept their own soldiers who get killed and does not give that kind of a dignity to them, they were giving it to the terrorists who have been killed at Murid.
0: That's a very important point to make, General. But tell me this, will Operation Sindoor, and now that facts are becoming, and thank God for an interconnected world, because even, Pakistanis who denied they were hit, those living in Rawalpindi were denying Noor Khan was hit. They see all these videos, and when they hear their brothers, their terrorist brothers confess, and that fear, they will also accept that they were hit. Will it deter Pakistan's military terror network, that Mil Jihad complex, or will this dose have to be repeatedly administered to the state sponsor of radical Islamist terror?
6: So, this is a very good question which you asked, but I must tell you, like everybody will want to believe, that a strike will ensure that they are deterred. This country, which is an artificial country, relies only on one facet, and that is to continue to have an enemy in terms of a religious divide, which Asim Munir said as much just about a week before that Pahalgam, yes, dastardly act happened in which people were killed based on religion. He said very clearly that we are two different people and therefore we have a different set of path. This destruction will have to be repeatedly carried out, right? But yes, it puts us, not only sense of fear, it grips this element into a fear, and it goes down, retreats back for some time before they actually emerge as snake to carry out a strike again. I'll just very quickly give a few examples.
0: Absolutely.
6: And we went out for a surgical strike. There was a calm silence for a few years. Pulwama happened. Balakot was done. Again, we raised an escalatory ladder by using Air Force, striking somewhere near the IB when we hit those targets this time. And then again, there was a pause for a few years. And this time, if you actually see, for last 1 year, there have been certain control of fear which is going down in the mind of the Pakistani military and terror nexus. There is a fear. But yes, to believe that a radical mind is going to change and only one-time destruction is going to ensure that they will change their strategic direction will be actually be fooling ourselves. We